0: course not. Let me tell you what Rock Solid's about. Stonemasons. Guess what they do in each episode? They build a wall. There you go. That's the show. Haven't you been waiting for a show like that? It sucks. It's not even a cool wall. If it was a cool wall, I wouldn't care. If they were like, look, we're going to show you how to build a medieval fortress wall around your house. We're going to show you how to make the little holes for the pots of the boiling oil so you can burn the flesh off of intruders. I'd be like, yeah, show me how to do that. But it's not that. They're like, we're going to build a little wall around Miss Darcy's pond this evening. And, great. And don't worry, everybody. Rock Solid is chock full of all the inside stonemason humor that you hoped it would be full of. Oh, it's hilarious. They really rib each other on Rock Solid. Like, hey, man, we got to move these rocks. You move the rock. I'll move the rock. This guy's hilarious. Which is hilarious, I guess, if that's your life.
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3: Hello, my name is Jimmy Fallon, and welcome to the auditions for Tro Productions Incorporated. Remember, we're looking for a star or celebrity to sponsor our new line of Tro dolls and our new series of commercials. So thanks for coming. Let's just start the auditions. First up, Mr. John Travolta. She's like, swear to God, I mean, like, I can't believe you guys are trying to sell these things, right? I mean, like, who does his hair? I mean, like, his hair's so frizzy. I mean, like, you guys could probably get some, like, anti-frizz shampoo or something, right? I mean, I don't know how you guys expect to sell these things looking so weird, right? Thank you. Next up, Cliff Clavin, the mailman from Cheers.
4: Turns out the actual myth of trolls is first made to late 1300s. By India chief looking at a store to keep his children occupied. These trolls are nice, but I'd rather be having a beer with Naomi back at the bar.
3: Thank you, Cliffy. Next up, comedian Jerry Seinfeld. Okay, people, okay. Will you look at these things? I mean, you remember when dolls used to have moving arms and legs, am I right? He doesn't even have any pants on. What's the deal with that? No pants! You get the doll, you don't get the pants! Thank you. Next up, actor Nicolas Cage.
5: Who? What? Where?
3: That's all I got for that one, actually, yeah. Next up, comedian Robin Williams.
6: Oh, yes, troll dolls. Yes, it's a beautiful thing, yes. It's a beautiful thing, yes. Looks like Don King on Viagra, yes. Yes, suddenly there's a guy at home going, what the hell is going on there, yes. Meanwhile, there's a kid at home going, Daddy, I want a Harry Potter doll. Yes, meanwhile, there's a guy at home going, I've seen the Antichrist, it is a troll doll. Yes, suddenly Arnold Schwarzenegger's at home going, yeah, I like to eat troll doll, my English muffin, yes. Suddenly Mr. Happy's coming out going,
7: Lewinsky, Lewinsky.
6: Yes, thank you.
3: Next up for the auditions, Mr. Gilbert Gottfried.
8: What is this? What kind of kid plays with something like this? They're so weird looking. What kind of kid would play with something like this? I'd like to be the voice of this. And that's not good.
3: Thank you. Last but not least, Mr. Adam Sandler. All right, how you doing? All right, this is, okay. This is me giving a troll doll to my mother. Okay. Here we go. Mom, I got you a troll. What did you say? I said I got you a troll.
2: I can't hear you. What did you say to your poor mother? Speak up, please.
7: I said, I got you a troll.
2: I'm out of control? What are you saying?
7: I wish you would just take the doll and
2: shit it!
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9: So I moved back to New York. I just got my own apartment. Anyone else live alone? Live by themselves? Yeah? Isn't it the best?
10: Yes.
9: Oh my God. It's the first time I've had my own place since the womb. And I am a fan. You don't realize how lazy you are to live alone though, right? I had a light bulb burn out of my place. Rather than change it, I decided I just won't go in that room. Didn't even furnish it. I just stole everything from my parents' house, right? I just showed up, took a bunch of sheets, you know? My mom's like, don't you want sheets that match? My eyes are closed when I'm using them. That's fine. Because you don't need a lot to be happy when you're a man, right? Just one big towel. That's all you need. Big towel's good for everything. Dry yourself off, you drop it down. It's a bath mat. When you're eating, it's a tablecloth. And a napkin. A woman comes over, it's lingerie, yeah? If that goes well, you use it to clean her off. It's perfect. I'm a gentleman. You don't realize what you don't own until a woman comes over, right? She's like, do you have oven mitts? I have a big towel. Do you have moisturizer? You mean water? What do you... I only clean when a woman comes over. That's the only time guys clean, right? Even then, we don't clean. You jam everything under the bed, in the closet. She gets there, you can't find anything. Where's the remote control? Check the hefty bag in the bathtub. I like sleeping. It's a good part about this job. You get to sleep a lot. This is all I have to do today, and I'm going back to bed. I love sleep, don't you? Oh, my God. I get so proud of myself after a good sleep. Oh. Walk around beaming. Everyone's like, did you fall in love? No, slept 14 hours. People think we're lazy. Sleeping a lot's hard. Sometimes I wake up sweating. I'm like, wow. I was really trying. For me. I'm just not used to sharing my bed. That's the adjustment. You grow up sleeping alone. You get very good at it, right? All of a sudden, you get in a relationship, you got a whole other person in your bed. My girlfriend now loves sleeping over. She doesn't even ask. Just curls up next to me. I'm like, can I help you? She's like, I wanna sleep like spoons. I wanna be the only utensil in the drawer. And then she complains, I'm cold. Go home. I sleep in my boxers. Something like that. She's like, is that all you're gonna wear? I didn't know you could be underdressed for bed. I'll get my blazer.
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12: I appreciate the sympathy. I get the sympathy off from the ladies. Yeah, it is sad. But I don't need the sympathy because I'll tell you why. I know what I look like. You know what I mean? Like, my mirror works. I'm well aware of what I'm putting out there. Like, I see it before you see it. You know what I mean? Like, I see it every morning. I go, really? Still? Great. Guess I gotta go outside again. That's gonna suck. I just know that being, because I'm huge too. I'm 6'6", right? I'm a big fella. And then having this face attached to this giant freakish body, I just know that there's certain things I can never do that normal people can get away with, you know? Like, I can't sneak up on people. Especially if they're half my size and I'm behind them going, rrr. But they're always like, oh my God, that hairless Yeti's gonna eat me. And when you're my size, you can never wear overalls and a mask. And hope the cops will fill you full of bullets. Think you're a supernatural killer they're sending back to hell. Also, when you look like this, you can never dig at night. No night digging. /night digging if you look like me. Because your neighbors will move. Oh my God, that one creep from that show's out in his backyard again with a burlap sack and a shovel and a limp for some reason. Night digging. Yeah. Also, if I'm at a mall and I see a family, I can never go, cute kid. Not with this face. My face is all rapey. Horn with a rapey face.
10: You can't do anything anymore, you know what I mean? Can't drink and drive, you gotta wear a seatbelt. I don't wanna wear a seatbelt. You know, the windows don't go down in the car anymore, the doors lock. What is going on? I bought a car the other day, open one side, go around the other side. This door's locked, my window only goes down this much. Oh, it's for the kids. Are kids falling out of cars that I don't know about? You know what I mean? I watch the news every day, I've never seen that. I do a lot of driving, I never see a kid tumble out on a highway. Let me roll my window down, I got bad farts, okay? I gotta go pick up a date, I gotta drive around the block like an hour to air my car out, I got my door open like this. I remember growing up, we had one of those station wagons like Chevy Chase had from Vacation with the panel on the side. Those things were great. There was no seatbelts in there. My father was doing like 90 miles around a turn. We're hanging out the window yelling to people. Nobody fell. These parents, they strap the kids in the car like they're going on a space shuttle. You know, they got like 9 straps around them. They look like hostages in the back. They got a gag in their mouth. They're soft. They'll fall down. They'll bounce right back up. They're weebles, they'll wobble, they'll be okay. It's always great when you're a kid, right? You're in the backseat, your father goes around a sharp turn, you squish your sister in the corner like that. Yeah, these kids can't enjoy that. Then he goes around a turn, your sister squishes you like that. I miss those days. Whatever, we just don't talk about it, you know? We see each other at Thanksgiving, we wink, yeah, yeah.
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14: Next. 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
33: If you guys pregnant, we got to go to these baby classes. We go to these baby classes at the hospital where they teach you how to put nappies on. You swaddle. You got the dummy and you swaddle it. And then the lady walks around and goes, "That's a good swaddle." And you go, "I thought it was good. I've been practicing." Most of it's just watching videos from the 80s. They put on actual videos. You meant to watch them and learn how to parent. One of the videos we watched was called "Don't Shake the Baby." "Don't Shake the Baby" is 40 minutes long. You don't need to watch "Don't Shake the Baby." All the information you need is in the title. Who picks up a copy of Don't Shake the Baby and thinks to themselves, ah, maybe there's more to this? But what if I'm really angry? What if I'm shaking my wife and she's holding the baby? So the whole course was basically a Tupperware party. They're trying to sell us. And we bought like a car seat and a stroller and this thing that you put the bottle in that steams and sterilizes the bottle. Because if you don't have the steamy sterilizing machine, you got to boil the bottles and that's a pain in the ass. All right, here's a tip. You don't have to sterilize baby bottles. I stopped sterilizing Hank's bottles after 2 days. I told Kate I was still doing it. But I wasn't. And I'll tell you why. Because 80% of the time he's being breastfed. And we never sterilized those. We never had a special steamy cleaning machine for the. In fact, for the first 3 weeks after the birth, her was all f***ed up, so I used to d*** on the d***. And he'd wake up and have a midnight feeding. And what I'm saying is, no one's dead, are they? Like, sure, he gets cold sores and whatnot, but he's different. He's a unique little boy. Leave him alone.
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2: So many of us are worried about, I feel bad how worried people are about the environment. And everybody's convinced that the Earth has a problem. But what about the evidence, Arch? What do you mean? How can you say that when there's evidence in the hole in the hole, hole in the ozone? Oh! Oh! Yeah, what about the hole in the ozone layer? You don't think the Earth knows what it's doing? You don't give the Earth any credit, man. The Earth has been here for like 1,000 years. The hole in the ozone layer, that's probably just the Earth's way of saying, crack a window up in here. This sun's killing me. Somebody jiggle the sun. I think it's running hot again. It's possible we broke the Earth because humans, we're pretty bad. Like, we're always going around and we're always killing stuff and we're building stuff and we're polluting this and that. And we're, you know, maybe we did screw up the Earth. I mean, we're pretty tenacious. Look at how humans mess around with the Earth, but then that's not enough. They start messing around with the rest of the galaxy. Totally true, right? 2.5, 3 years ago, classic example. One day the humans, they just woke up one day and went, you know, I don't think Pluto should get to be a planet anymore. How arrogant are we that we can just deplanetize a planet? Who do we think we are? We think we can just call a meeting. All right, planets, listen up. Couple changes around here this year. Mars. What's up, Mars? You're big and you're red and you're kicking ass. Planetary status renewed. Saturn. Nice ring work, Saturn. Ring-a-ling-a-ding-dong. Damn, you're ringing it up. I don't know what you do with those things, but it looks badass. We need planets like you, Saturn. Stick around. Uranus! Grow up. It's not funny anymore. Mercury. No jokes about that. Other planets I haven't memorized yet. You're good. Pluto! Where's Pluto? Oh, there you are in the back. As usual. Afraid we got some bad news, Pluto. You're not a planet anymore. Well, I don't care where you go. Just get out of our solar system. And chop, chop, Pluto. Make it snappy. We got a big moon coming in here in half an hour. I just need to take your place.
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3: George Carlin.
5: I grew up in the neighborhood right next to Harlem.
3: Well, we had an interesting neighborhood. It was a little Irish neighborhood.
5: The voices that I heard, you know, the Irish voices were like that. These were the guys I grew up with. Third generation, Eastern, Irish, Catholic. If I had to see a working class accent, but Yolanda Rice, starting to vote Republican, moved to Queens, right, starting to begin to be a managerial.
3: Those cats. The older guys were like this. This here was your further back, your first generation, or whatever the second. These guys, Archie Bunker, I don't know your numbers. Archie Bunker, Ralph Cramden, a lot of guys down in the series, your West Side Barfly. This guy was in your big war. I was in your World War II, my friend. This was one we was in, we wanted to win, and we won. This wasn't no police action, no draw. This here was your war, we wanted to win, and we won it. Give him another one over there, Charlie. Back me up. Give her one down there. Have one for yourself and one for the guy that just came in. Where's this pic, though? I didn't see this pic. We were attracted to the black music as well, man, because it was, it was the groups. It was the beginning of the hallway groups, what I call them. Because while Perry Como and Kay Starr and Doris Day and Mitch Miller and Guy Mitchell and the Mills Brothers and Victor Mullen and Tony Martin and Frankie Lane and Ned Cole were singing in one realm, we had the Diamonds and the Drifters and the Vocaliers and the Five Willows and the Flamingos and the Spaniels and the Orioles and the Crows and the Clovers and the Sapphires and the Five Keys, and it went from there. But this was the original part before they really ripped off the black music, when it was still wee.

0: guten Bau, Bau guten Tee, Bau guten Tee, Bau guten Bau, Bau guten Tee, Bau. Then you just go from there, whoever had the next part. It was nice. Everybody could sing every part because your voice was cracking anyway, right? Then you could do them all. Okay, it's all. And then you could do them all. Come on, Lodge, man. You're supposed to come in there, man. You go down the alphabet singing girls' names in a row, you know, just to have subject matter for something.
1: Ali, my dear, I love you with my heart.
0: Did you smile up the little at home?
1: Clara, I'm a clown for you.
0: Deirdre, Deedee, Deedee, Deedee, Deedee, Deedee. He was tough, man. Edith and Ethel, none of them had good romantic sounds to them. Ethel. I was always waiting until they got down to Yolanda, man. I was going to be ready. I had Yolanda and Zoe. I could never figure out anything for X.
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4: I have this friend. He has a phone that can IM. He can instant message. And so now I really want him to die because I'm sick of getting these messages from him on his phone. I'm in a shoe store. That's the whole message. We're not secret agents. I don't need to know where you are. So I get this message from him. He says, I'm on an airplane in Seattle. So I wrote back and I said, well, I hope your plane crashes. And he gets pissed off and he calls me, take it back. We're about to take off. I'm like, hope it crashes. I don't have to take it back. Hope it crashes twice. Hope it crashes and kills Happy and they go for the takeoff and crash again. I hope that happens. Sincerely, I hope it. And he tries to make, he goes, well, how are you going to feel now if my plane crashes after you went and said that? That would be amazing. To know that I can do that? I'd happily trade your life for knowledge of my powers. He's one of those guys who just makes you hate him because, you know, when you have a friend that you hate, you can't break up with your friends, you know? He always starts conversations that I don't want to have. You know, he's like, hey, what would you do if you had a time machine? You know what? I wouldn't use it. I just let it sit in my house. I put a drink on it. Yeah, I got a time machine. I never even wanted it. I don't know. Not interested. I'd use it to go back 30 minutes ago and punch you in the face before you asked me that. That's all. One use. So he goes, well, here's what I would do. Because, of course, that's the whole point of asking me is to stare at me while I say mine and then say his. So he said if he had a time machine, he would kill Hitler. Like, he would go back and kill Hitler. I love that he thinks he can just kill Hitler just because he just goes back there and walk up and kill the dude. And I was thinking, that's a noble purpose for a time machine. I would do that. But I would have gone back then, but I wouldn't have killed Hitler. I would have raped him. That's what I thought. Because if he had been raped by me, he never would have pulled any of that stuff, man. Should we invade Poland? No, I'll just take a shower. I don't feel good.
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5: So we had our son, and we had a boy, because we want to do timeouts too. We started talking about it when he was 5 months old, and that's too early. That's way too early to talk about discipline. I mean, 5 months old, you can't give a kid, he's barely crawling, you know what I mean? It's five, you, at that age, you have to hit him, really, right? What am I going to do, put him on a naughty blanket? No, okay, no. And I don't want some mom coming up to me after the show going, you can't hit a baby, he doesn't know any better. I'm here to tell you he does know. Because when he sees dad coming, he starts blinking really fast, okay? Tell me he doesn't know. My dad taught me this other thing. Right around when he was 5 months old, my dad, because we weren't getting any sleep, and my dad gave us this great advice, this fantastic product that'll help you get with a sleeping baby. He called Benadryl. Have you ever heard of this stuff? Right? Isn't that stuff awesome? For any new parents, I'm serious. You take two pills of Benadryl, you don't hear a baby cry. You don't hear that. That stuff works great. And I was calling my dad. I was like, thanks so much. And he was like, no, no, you don't take it. You give it to him. Oh! We were doing it all wrong, you know? And I will testify to this. Like, I will tell you, if you give a five-month-old 5 tablespoons of Benadryl, that kid will sleep. He sleeps so good. So good. Like, you gotta remember to feed him. That's how, because he won't cry to tell you. He ain't gonna cry. He's asleep, you know? And write that dosage down too, because that is not on the box. That is, they did not put that on there to help us out. It starts at 2. I'm like, I don't need it then, you know? Like, who is that helping, you know? So we figured out it's 1 tablespoon for every month of age. That's what we figured out. Right now we're trying to figure out what dose we have to give him so he goes into a coma and wakes up at 21 so we can skip the jackass teenager years. That's what, yeah, if you're interested, okay, yeah, we'll figure it out. We'll do it together. Because just go to justincomedy.com and sign up for the newsletter, and when we figure it out, I'll fire it out, you know. I'm going to give you a heads up. It's going to take a while because he's built up a tolerance. You know what I mean? I told that joke in Los Angeles, and I'm not kidding, it's a true story. This guy came up to me after the show and goes, hey, you're not supposed to give Benadryl to a baby. I go, what? He goes, it says on the box you're supposed to wait till they're 2 years old. I was like, dude, it's a comedy show. And you know, I also talk about slamming my wife's head against the window. How come you're not worried about her? How come, you know, where's your mom? Do you need a hug? Are you okay? Yeah, I'm really giving my kid Benadryl. I'll kill him. We give him NyQuil. That's the real stuff. Right? Right? He's not smart like us. He doesn't understand. We're not stupid, okay? NyQuil is green. It's got veggies in it. It's good for him, okay?
3: Aziz Ansari.
6: Tell me if this ever happens to you guys. You're ever at a party or something like that, and you're talking to a guy, and you think, wow, this guy is so dumb. This is the dumbest guy I've met maybe all year. What a dumb person. I cannot wait to get out of this conversation with this dumb person. And then they say something like, yeah, and I got 2 kids. And you're like, no! You can't have 2 kids. You're so stupid. What are you doing raising kids? You're so dumb. You're raising murderers. This happens to me all the time. It's so terrifying. I was talking to a dude at a party. He was 26 years old. He had a 3-year-old son. And I was like, wow, that's amazing. Then a few minutes later, I overheard him telling a group of people this story about how a week earlier, he tried to have sex with a bowl of macaroni and cheese. And I said, whoa, whoa, whoa, whoa, whoa, whoa. Once you have a kid, the macaroni and cheese days are over. And he's sitting here telling people the stories like, yeah, then I put the condom on. And I was like, what'd you put a condom on for? As if that were a totally reasonable thing to say. As if I was the weird one for even bringing up the question. And I told him, you don't understand, in this situation, putting a condom on makes everything way worse. Because that means the whole time he went to go find a box of condoms, open the box of condoms, take the condom out, go back to the macaroni. That whole time, he never once thought, you know what? Maybe I can do literally anything else and it'll be a better use of my time. How are you gonna do something like that when you have a kid? What if his kid saw that? He'd never be able to tell that kid anything. Hey, son, be nice to people. Do good in school. Really? I saw you have sex with a bowl of macaroni and cheese. So why would I take your advice? By the way, I'm 3 years old. My language skills are very impressive. Maybe I should just ride it down on my own.
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7: You cannot defeat a woman in an argument, right? It's never happened, because women, we never express the emotions we're actually feeling, right? When we're most pissed off, you guys, what do we say? I'm fine. I'm fine means I'm about to stab you in the neck. Okay. Women are very tricky. We're very misleading, right? Not only emotionally, also physically women are misleading. Like, you'll see a girl out of the bar. She's like 5'7". You take her home. The shoes come off. She's a gnome, right? We're the same way emotionally. We always express the opposite emotion we're feeling. We do it with other women too, right? We're always like the opposite with women. It happens all the time. Like, one woman hates another woman. The woman she hates walks in the door. It's like, oh, I can't stand that bitch. I cannot stand that bitch. I hate that bitch. I cannot stand that slut. But I feel like all we want you guys to do, all we want you guys to do is ask us how we're feeling, right? Ask us what's wrong. You finally ask us what's wrong. What do we say? Nothing. Even if we do admit it, it's like, yeah, something's wrong, but if you don't know what it is, I'm not going to tell you. Guys, let me explain that to you, okay? Usually when we're pissed off at you but don't tell you why, it's because we snoop, okay? Cell phones, we found something incriminating, but we can't yell at you about it, because then we'd have to admit that we snoop. So we just silently punish you for like months until one day it'll just randomly explode out. You'll be like, hey, baby, do you want to go to the Cheesecake Factory for dinner? Oh, why? Is that where Julie works? The problem with women and snooping is we don't think we're doing anything wrong because our minds can talk us into anything, right? We can rationalize anything in our crazy heads. You don't realize until later, till we're fighting with you about it, how we've justified it in our crazy-ass brains, you know? Like, what? I was not going through your wallet, okay? I was just cleaning it. You're welcome. You guys have your weird stuff, too. I recently noticed about guys. I noticed that every guy I've ever known, somewhere in his house or apartment or whatever, has a jar that's full of coins. The last guy I dated, I was like, oh, maybe he, like, collects coins, or maybe that's, like, his laundry money. No, that was his bank account, okay? Like, what are you, a pirate? I don't understand.
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0: It's so nice to be here at Musso and Frank's here in the pulsing, throbbing epicenter of old Hollywood. This joint started in 1919, right? When silent movies killed vaudeville. And then the talkies killed silent movies. And then TV killed the talkies. And then the internet killed TV, and then smartphones killed the internet, and now everyone's got a smartphone, and I want to kill you. This place has been here for eight... Hello, band. All right. One time for the band. William Faulkner, who won a Nobel Prize and used to make mint juleps behind this very bar and was an amazing author and noted alcoholic, said, time is dead as long as it's being clicked off by little wheels. Only when the clock stops does time come to life. And this is the place where time comes to life. This is the place where yesterday is celebrated always while we contemplate today and dream of tomorrow and drink. And drink and drink. And so let's have that first drink, because the first sip is like a fulfillment of every promise every insect made to every flower petal since the history of man. Cheers. This is the place where the mafia had its prom, ladies and gentlemen. Mickey Cohen, the mobster, used to drink here, and Sergio used to put hot towels on his knees. I have no idea what that's like. Sergio's worked here for 1,000 years, as has Ruben behind the bar and most of the people who work here. Remember eternity? That's how long you work at Musso's. You sign up when you're a young person and you never ever leave. It's a vortex. First of all, you need to know a couple of things. I'm not from Hollywood. I just dwell here under the same delusion that we all do, that somehow fortune will favor us. I'm from San Francisco. And when you're from San Francisco, you know two things. One, everything. And two... You know that wherever you are isn't as cool as where you're from. Are you suggesting that Hollywood's not as cool as San Francisco? Well, I'm saying San Francisco's a city, and Hollywood is an idea held simultaneously.
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1: I got into an argument with a girlfriend inside of a tent. That's a bad place for an argument, because I tried to walk out and slam the flap. How are you supposed to express your anger in this situation? Zipper it up really quick. I think Bigfoot is blurry. That's the problem. And it's not the photographer's fault. Bigfoot is blurry. And that's extra scary to me. Because there's a large, out-of-focus monster roaming the countryside. Run, he's fuzzy. Get out of here. Gotta go. I have an underwater camera in case if I crash my car into a lake. But at the last minute, I see a photo opportunity of a fish that I have never seen. All right. One time a guy handed me a picture of me and said, here's a picture of me when I was younger. Every picture is of you when you were younger. Here's a picture of me when I'm older. How'd you pull that off? Let me see that camera. What's it look like? I got a roommate. I live in New York City. I got a roommate to save money. I signed a year lease too. It's like I wrote a joke that didn't work, but now I have to tell it for a year. So let's see. My roommate said, he goes, I need to shave and use the shower. Does anyone need to use the bathroom? It's like some weird ass quiz where he reveals the answer first. Yeah. Every time I go and shave, I assume there's someone else on the planet shaving. So I say, I'm gonna go shave too.
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2: Wow, look at all the people that came out to see me. Oh my God. I'm so famous. I'm the most famous man ever. I like being famous. It's fun. Girls like me now and they have sex with me. Oh my God. It feels so good. And they let me see their breasts. I love breasts. They're so soft. I like to touch them. But not only are breasts fun to touch, they also have a very, very important function. Like, what do your breasts do, miss? You don't know? That they make milk for your babies. You should write that down. That way you're not shocked when it happens.

0: understand hunting at all. I've just never, you know, and my cousin is hunting, and he knows that I hate it, and he's so happy. He called me the other day. I got myself an 8-point duck, or I don't know the terminology, but telling me all about this thing that he had to drag to the car, and just, it's a poor little innocent animal just standing around thinking little deer thoughts, little, I wonder where the berries are, what's this on my hoof, whatever they're thinking. They kill them and they put their heads on their walls of their living rooms. Its last expression before being killed is on their wall. I shot it. I killed it. You know, it wouldn't do anything to me just stand there. What's your point? I can see if it was something that you hated. Just something you're so proud that you killed, like a burglar. His last expression before you shot him. Shot him. I killed him. He was coming in. Going for the Sony. I ask people why they have deer heads on their walls. They say because it's such a beautiful animal. There you go. I think my mother's attractive, but I have photographs of her. Isn't mom pretty? She had great legs too. They're in the next room. Come on. So the deer heads I feel sorry for the most. You see them on the walls of bars or restaurants. They have the silly party hats on them, silly sunglasses, streamers around their necks. These are the ones I feel sorry for. I mean, obviously they were at a party having a good time.
1: I went over there thinking, you know, oh, everyone's going to speak English, no problem. I don't speak a word of French. It's a universal language, so I'll just be able to speak English. So I get off the plane, I get into a taxi. The first indication I'm going to have trouble, I say to the driver, like to go to a hotel, please. The driver turns and goes, je te suis la douleur de soi. What? What is that you're saying? So the first thing you do, this is really dumb. You think this will help. You adopt a French accent.
2: I would like to go to the hotel.
1: So that's nothing. So I went out, I bought a little French phrase book, hoping to memorize little phrases, you know, can I go to the bathroom and things like that. But French is not like Spanish. In Spanish, you can sound it out. It's easy for Americans. You know, every vowel is a syllable. You go, Casa de Pepe. Donde está Casa de Pepe? But French is like, Je me le dois. Le dois. What happened? What happened? He spoke French! Help him! So the only thing I could remember was cheese omelette, you know?
2: Omelette du fromage.
1: I'm practicing all the time.
2: Omelette du fromage.
1: And meeting people, you know, hey, omelette du fromage. Finally, I go into a restaurant, no,
2: omelette du fromage.
1: And the problem, if you order in French, the waiter thinks you speak French, she goes, je te suis la douleur de soi? And you go, yes! He brings you a shoe with cheese on it. And you also told him to force it down your throat.
2: I'll have a shoe with cheese on it, force it down my throat, and I want to massage your grandmother, okay?
1: I finally figured out the secret to ordering food. It's all sound effects. Went into a restaurant, wanted to order milk, eggs, and ham. I'm going to go, mmm. The waiter looked at me and goes, I beg your pardon.
3: Okay. Enough comedy jokes.
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7: So I have a situation in my apartment right now. I have a surplus of pickle juice in my apartment. There's too much pickle juice because after the pickles are gone, I don't like throwing out the pickle juice. It just feels wasteful. So lately I've been dipping my fingers in the pickle juice and I flick it on my sandwiches for flavor right now. And I need a few more flicks right there. How many flicks does it take to properly flavor a ham sandwich? Between like 7 and 11, depending on how big your

0: fingers are and how long you leave them immersed in the pickle juice. There's lots of variables. I studied this. I get home one day, all the pickle juice is gone. I asked my roommate. I know I said I live alone earlier, but I like to establish different realities for every joke. It's more fun that way. It's easier to work. So I asked my roommate, dude, what happened to the pickle juice? He said, I threw it away. It's just pickle juice. I said, it's not just pickle juice. I flicked that on my sandwiches for flavor. I was like, dude, you know I gotta hurt one of your lizards now. You got like 7 lizards, way too many lizards. Not even famous lizards, they're just random lizards. And they chill in my apartment, oh, they didn't have lights on them all the time. Who are these lizards getting free lights in my house? I pay for my lights, I will fry one of these lizards and have a lizard sandwich and flip pickle juice on it.
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3: When a Dalmatian sees a cow, he must be like, what the hell happened to him? He looks so fat and smeary. Am I high right now? Wow. The cow looks at the Dalmatian. He must be like, he looks amazing. I gotta get in shape and my boobs are on the ground here. I went to book a flight online and they had a reservation wizard on the website, working for the website. You could use a wizard to, like, you know, make your reservation. And then I went to get a rental car and they had a car wizard on that site. Hotels, they got wizards. I was like, this is crazy. I don't know what happened in the wizarding community, but you got wizards doing clerical work all over the internet. That's sad. That's a waste of talent. This is magic we're talking about here. You never see witches doing those jobs. It's a very sexist industry. It's never like, book a room using our hotel witch. I'm not using a freaking witch to get a hotel room. Gonna curse my room or something. I'll work with a wizard, but no, I'm not doing a witch. I'm sorry. Try our car warlock. Some kind of evil rental car here. I just want a Kia that's not hexed, all right? Just give me... Is a warlock... Isn't that a wizard of some kind? Does anybody know?
4: Yeah.
3: It is? I just want to see who's not getting laid tonight, so thank you.
1: Love comedy. You've come to the right place. This is iHeart Comedy.
5: I have no idea what to wear until they go, here's the 5-day forecast. Then they put up a picture of the sun with a smiley face and me and a million retarded people like, look, it's gonna be nice tomorrow. On Wednesday, the sun's wearing sunglasses. Let's go to the beach, come on. Just give us symbols, that's all we need. Some places I go, the 5-day forecast never changes. I was in Seattle, every day it was the same thing. Just a cloud of rain drizzling down. And then in the corner, a sun with a gun to its head. I can't even watch the news anymore. I mean, MSNBC, how much more crap is MSNBC gonna try and fit on that screen? I feel like I'm watching a slot machine. I don't even know where to... I don't know where to look anymore. I got the time, the Dow, the weather, the news is scrolling this way, my horoscope's going that way. The actual picture is this big. I have to sit this close to the TV to see anything. God forbid I was deaf and I needed captions. I need a whole nother TV for that.
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7: 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One of the mainstays of daytime television is the late afternoon movie. 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
2: 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Bringing you today's really great Tea Time movie. We got a great one for you this afternoon, friends. Today's classic, Dame May, Whitty, Jose Iturbe, Leo Carrillo, and Sabu in Mr. Moto Sucks an Egg. Here it is. How about that, friends? What a great flick, huh? We'll be back to our feature, Reginald Denny, Michael Rennie, Sonia Henny, Jack Benny, and Rex the Wonder Horse, and Tonto Sits on a Pine Cone in just a few moments. But first, friends, let me ask you this out there in television, Dan. You love good music, good art, the finer things in life? Well, Culture City. Culture City, that's right. The famous Record and Arts Center in downtown West Los Angeles off Figueroa is ready to lay a little class on all you... Lay a little class on all you Timmies who watch wrestling in your undershirts. Listen to this, friends. How many of you recognize this age-old favorite from the classical repertoire? Listen. You're right, friends. That was Jan Pierce. Singing the part of Fettuccine in Rossini's immortal opera, The Girl with a Golden Linguine. Yes, you get that, friends, and 399 other brief selections in the world's favorite music on one long-playing record. And if you order in the next 30 seconds, friends, you'll get a world-famous artistic painting painted by an actual artist with a beard to hang in your culture room. How about this? To get your culture kit, just call Culture City at these numbers in Fresno, Tarzano, and San Luis Obispo. 555-778-1347-1347-543-0021. If you're calling from Rome, dial LXD-IX-IX. And now, friends, back to our movies. Spanky McFarlane, Al McCruger, Olga San Juan, Eric von Straheim, and Fuzzy Knight in I Was in Heat for an Artichoke. Goodbye out there, friends.
4: Goldthwait. There's certain ways that people, when they bite it and they show it on the news, you laugh. Who gets killed by bees? Anytime they come on the news, like, oh yeah, a man was in Austin killed by bees, I just laugh. How do you get killed by bees? If you're walking through the woods, right, and you come near a bush and you hear, just, you know, run away from that bush. Who's going near that bush going, hey, is that bees? Hold on one second. Oh, Jesus. I would punch every bee in the face. Bees are not taking me out. Yeah, bee. All right, bee, come on. Yeah, where's the next bee at? I can understand if it was like killer horses flying through the air, kicking you in the face. Are like sharks? Did sharks get together and just go, let's start attacking people? That guy in the news again the other day, a couple days ago, he got bit by like a shark. Shark let him go. He was telling the story. They brought him back to the beach, which is just where he wants to be, anywhere near the ocean again. And the news reporter was like, what happened? Why did the shark attack you? Were you taunting it? I have this thing called a shark rocket, and I shoot it at them, and it really annoys them. And then I just wade there in the water, and they come at me, but I'm really good at eluding them. I know this hip move is something porpoises do, and then I pretend I have a bottleneck, and I stab them in the gills, and it really is effective. He pulled up his shirt, it was like, he had the bite right in there. He told the story. He was like, oh, I was like 12 feet long, and I was swimming, and all of a sudden, oh! Oh, no! And she goes, well, how did you get away? He goes, I punched it, and he let me go. Let's recap this. A shark coming through the water, right? And this guy, hey, the shark goes over to this guy, bites. This guy punches it in the face, and a shark goes, all right! And tell me there is no time in your life you swim faster than when a shark lets you go. You're just like, ah! you were on the beach. Ah!
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9: Are you going too fast? Because really, I could slow down. Too much coffee. That's what this is. No, it is. It's coffee. It's black coffee. I'm working, dude. What? I'm going to drink while I'm at work? Do you drink while you're at work? No, I drink coffee in a glass because I get to do this. Centrifugal force. It's what keeps us on the planet. But if you got a mug, you know, it's always spilling, so it's the glass. But I drank black coffee. And I'm glad because of the new coffee. And, you know, don't get me wrong, I love Starbucks. 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It's not a toy, it's a tool. It's hot, bitter, dirty water with a buzz. It's crack light. There should be two lines. 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You want candy? 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
31: All laughs, all the time. I Heart Comedy.
32: Am I worried about global warming? No. Do I think it exists? Yeah, maybe. Yeah. I think we should conserve energy. I think less electricity, more solar power. I'm a big proponent of solar power. In fact, I think no more electric chairs in the prisons. I say solar power chairs. Much more humane, a lot slower death. You start off with a nice tan, and then it's downhill after that. It's downhill after that. People numb themselves. I think they do that, you know, because they don't want to deal with stuff. They'll drink a lot, or they'll go out and get, you know, high. They'll smoke a little reefer. People think I smoke pot because I'm on Weeds, you know, the show. But thank you. But seriously, I do not want to burst your bong, but I don't really smoke pot. But I have tried it before, and it just made me tired and really hungry. And I actually fell asleep with a mouthful of food. It wasn't very appealing. It's like, And then you wake up in the morning, it's dangerous, because all the, you know, the food could go bad overnight, and you start eating it. You know, you're like, But people come to the show, they come to shows like this, and they come up to me afterwards, and they think that I smoke pot. They'll come up to me, hey, what do you say, a little doobie, you and me? What do you say? I say, you know what, thanks, but I don't really smoke. No, seriously, dude, this is good. This is good. Come on, you and me. And I started wondering, I wonder if the, like the actors from The Sopranos, when they went out to dinner, did people come up to them like a .38 caliber afterwards? Hey, you want to whack a few people after dinner? What do you say? Come on, no, I seen the show. Come on. I do think marijuana should be legalized, though. I believe in that. But wait, whoa, not so fast. Only for medicinal purposes and recreational. That's it. That's it right there. Yeah. I get it. I understand why people want to numb themselves up. It's a dangerous world. Not a great time to bring a kid into the world, in fact. May have been a mistake. But, it wasn't. But you know what it's like. You travel now, you don't know what's going to happen. You got to get to the airport like 2 hours early, and they have long lines going through security because of, the shoe bomber. Everybody's taking off their shoes. They're standing around in their socks and their bare feet. And I'm thinking, why couldn't it have been the bra bomber? That's what I'm talking about. Yeah, right here, buddy. The bra bomber, yeah. Or the thong bomber. Give it up, pal. Yeah. Or the jockstrap bomber. Jockstrap. Okay, that's what I thought. That's what I thought right there.
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0: George Lopez.
1: That's what we do. We work. Latinos. From the time we're born, the minute we come out of the womb. Cut my cord, I gotta go to work. Cut my cord. I don't have a vacation day, I was just born. Cut my cord. We work. We don't wanna be bothered. We don't wanna talk. We just wanna work. What time do you close? Okay. What time do you close? Mira, cabrona, no close. We're not concerned with safety, the Latino. We don't wear goggles. We don't wear elbow pads. We just work. We don't even have the little caution signs. You've seen them. Caution. Underneath, peligro. Peligro. We don't have those signs when we work because we've taken them home and we're using them as soccer goalposts. We just assume that you know the difference between a wet floor. It's not me. It's you. We assume that you know the difference between a wet floor and a dry floor. We know. So when you fall, there's no sympathy. Mira, cabrona, está wet. Mira, es shiny. Shiny is wet. Dry is dry, pero shiny is mojado, wet. ¿Cómo se dice? Peligro. Es wet, mira cabrona, and dry. Everybody, wet and dry.
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2: I grew up with my grandparents for a long time, and, you know, there was a gap. They were in their 70s, I wasn't, so there was a little gap. My grandfather, man, he was the greatest. You never needed an alarm clock if you lived in that house. Oh, I always got to school on time. I'd hear him when he would get up.
3: What was that? What? Oh, Jesus. Damn it. What the hell? What? What? What? Oh, God. What? Oh, Jesus. Oh, my God. Oh, boy. Oh, boy. Oh, boy. Oh, boy.
2: The problem is he couldn't hear it. And I got to talk to him. When you're a little kid, is the funniest thing you've ever heard in your life.
3: Hey, what?
2: They keep talking. They don't hear it. So I said to the guy, look. I said, look. Listen, I'm not the Putz. I'm not the Ghana. You know what I'm talking about? Oi, God. Do you feel all right? Huh? You ever have a speech from an older relative that we didn't have it in the old days speech? My grandfather wrote that speech. They didn't have anything. What happiness? We didn't have happiness in the old days. We were miserable. We loved it, damn it. What air? We didn't have air. No food. We ate wool coats and we were happy. Damn it. I'd be waiting for him in the kitchen. I was 8 years old, you know, waiting for him. Good morning, damn it. That was his phrase, damn it. Big one, old people love to say it. Damn it, you bastard. See, now little kids and old people can say bastard. I say bastard, it's not funny. See, nothing. They make you wait on the B. That's my theory. You bastard. Right? So, and then you give him the right-hand wave. He gives you a wave, you know, right? You get a wave. You're not allowed to talk for the rest of your life. See that? Get out of here. And I used to go to work with him all the time. He had a little record store in New York on 42nd and Lexington. I don't know how we made any money. All I ever heard him say was, "Wear clothes! Wear clothes, damn it, you bastard!"
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4: It's like politicians, they don't even understand how they, you know, the policies they make, the impact it has on our lives, man. You know, when they was messing around with the Medicare program, the prescription program, they drove those old people crazy. You know, they put the pressure on them, too. You got to hurry and pick your program. But we need more time. It's confusing. We don't understand the forms. We don't know. Ah, come on. Nope. We sticking with the deadline. You can go online and do it. You don't want a bunch of old people surfing the web. You know how many viruses are out there? They'll shut down the whole internet. Whenever my parents send me an email, the first three are always blank. Look, you've got mail. No, I don't. Wait around a little bit longer. You've got mail. Oh, there they are. No, not yet. I wait around so long, I just end up calling them. Look. Hey, Mom, how you doing? Girl, I was just emailing you. I know. Just figure I'd give you a call, see if everything was okay, you know. Everything's fine. Your cousin had a baby, and I was going to send you a picture. Oh, you were gonna do an attachment? Bless your heart, bless your heart. I tell you what, Ma, just ship me the baby and I'll take this picture and ship it back to you. I think that'll be faster. Let's do it that way.
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5: I saw a story in the local paper. It said an 83-year-old woman was marrying an 87-year-old man. I thought, oh, that's not going to last. I hate it when the news tries to trick you. You know when you're listening to a song in the car, it finishes, the news headlines come on, it's a headline that grabs your attention. Something big and bad and important has happened. You think, well, I better turn this up and pay attention. 20 killed in suicide bomb attack. In Basra. Well, that doesn't count. You should have had to say that first. I've got a question for you. Child cruelty, what do you think? Good thing, bad thing? Bad. It's a bad thing, yeah. Well done, sir. I think it's universally acknowledged that child cruelty is a very bad thing, and yet there are adverts on our TVs every day saying don't smack children. Never an excuse to smack a child. That's just telling us the blatantly obvious, isn't it? I think they should have to take a little bit of the money they spend on those adverts telling us not to smack our children and spend a bit on an advert aimed specifically at children. Simply saying, behave. Let's face it, there's no smoke without fire. No one's putting out cigarettes on children that are just quietly colouring in the corner, are they? Those drink driving ads are horrific, aren't they? They're like 30-second horror films. My favourite. It was 2 or 3 years ago, and it panned down a hospital corridor to find this man sitting in a hospital bed being fed mushy food by a nurse. And the voiceover simply said, "This is a drunk driver." And you find yourself thinking, well, it'd be something of a liability behind the wheel sober. Has anyone here ever driven drunk? Has anyone? By show of hands, anyone? You have. Well, I admire your honesty. I hope nothing bad happened when you drove drunk. You know, I think if they made an advert about the normal experience, it would just be a bloke waking up the next day with an extra 20 quid in his wallet because he didn't have to pay for a cab. It would be shocking, but in a different way. I think the people that make the drink driving ads should be forced to make an advert aimed specifically at pedestrians. Simply saying, pedestrians, watch where you're going. Some of us have had a drink.
0: Emo Phillips.
6: This is a nice place, isn't it? They sent a limo for me at the bus station. And the driver has this boil on the back of his neck. So I put the partition up. Great, now it's in my drink. Oh, boy. I wish I could make up stuff like that. Well, just keep drinking, don't mind me. I used to get drunk every night till I puked. Finally, I admitted I am a bulimic. The service is excellent here, isn't it, at the Ice House? Once I was in a restaurant and I dropped a fork on the floor and they give me a new fork. So I dropped a napkin just to test things out. And they gave me a new napkin. So I pushed my ex-girlfriend out of her chair. They were out. Yeah. Now my ex-girlfriend, who shall remain nameless, if I'm ever left alone at her tombstone with a sandblaster. me the other day. She said, "Emo, I'm on the web. I'm trying to trace my roots, see where I'm from." I said, "Okay, fair enough. Have you tried www.unholywombofadevilpig.com? And she took it the wrong way. She took it as a joke. She's so weird. I think she has weekly lessons with the devil on how to be more evil. I don't know what she charges him. Well, what the heck? She's bipolar. Frigid no matter which way you hump her.
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7: Ooh, man. I think I was living with a chick. That was fun. It's exciting, just like the brochure says, just awesome.
8: I have to say like this in case she's watching. She's always watching.
7: When we were living together, we started arguing differently. We started arguing in fourth person. You ever do that? You ever argue in fourth person? Like there's a mystery man that lives in your place all of a sudden. And I woke up one morning, I was like, you know, I was got some cereal this morning, but someone drank all the milk. Well, someone said they're going to store and get some more milk. Well, someone didn't leave any money on the counter. Well, someone knows I'm good for the money. Well, someone's going to get hit in the mouth. Right? You say someone because you love that person. You would put the blame on them, right? So like, oh, someone did this. Right? Because what you want to say is, bitch, you can't leave these chips open like this. You got to roll the chip bag up. These are $4 chips. You can't leave them open like that. You got to roll them up. You got to roll the chip bag up. But you can't say that. Because then you'll be on the couch like, can someone bring me a blanket? Look, someone said some things earlier they shouldn't have said. Someone's really sorry. Talk to me, please. Adorable story. We were at the mall one night, and I'm looking at these black t-shirts. She thinks I wear too much black. So we're across the store. She yells out, stay away from the blacks. And there was a brother there. And I'm like, she doesn't mean you. She's talking about the shirts. And he was like, it's cool. Don't worry about it. And then he robbed me. And she was like, I told you so. Someone never listens to me.
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9: Todd Barry.
10: I saw an interview with a Victoria's Secret designer. This guy said Victoria's Secret has actually toned down their designs because of September 11th. He said it like it made perfect sense. I just can't believe there's a woman trying to seduce her boyfriend. The guy's like, whoa, honey. Have you not read a paper lately? Why don't you go in the next room? Tone it down. Come back here and we will have sex. For America. I had the stomach flu recently. I did. Went to the doctor. He gave me the best treatment ever. He goes, Todd, stomach flu. Go home, rest, drink Gatorade. I love Gatorade. And I never have a legitimate reason to drink it. I called my friend up all excited. I said, hey, the doctor told me to drink Gatorade. My friend's like, I don't know, you should probably drink water instead. This put me in an awkward position. Because now I had to call my doctor up and go, hey, doc, I know you went to Harvard Medical School for 28 years and you told me to drink Gatorade. Well, I was just talking to my friend TJ. He's an intern at VH1. He told me to drink water, doc. Doc, why are you crying? And then I heard a gunshot. What a fool I need to go on, huh? I'm not surprised even me.
31: Funny lives here. This is iHeart Comedy.
9: Pablo Francisco.
11: Yeah, I get to sing that music stuff, man. That's like R&B, kind of. I don't like it too much. You know, it's so easy to sing. The only thing I have to do is sing like this. Oh, how, how. That's all you got to do. Hey, baby. Oh, how, how. Or you got to say smooth, soft, and silky. One of those three words. They put it in all their songs. Girl. Yeah. You smooth. And soft. Oh, how, how. And silky. Next week, I'm opening up for Brooks and Dunn. You ever heard of them? country music sucks big time. That's all I gotta say.
12: It sucks! I'm doing it for the money! It's really...
13: No way! Goo goo gaga!
11: It's all they sing about is pancakes and sausage. And they get rocking. Eat your pancakes and sausage. Books and done, I mean. Who's the lead singer? The skinny guy thinks he's really sexy. I got him. Skinny, I'm sexy, rub my leg. I got TNN, the country channel on cable. You ever seen that? It's like the country channel. It's like the American Bandstand, but it's all country. Yeah, country. Yeah. I mean, the people on the show are really big and chunky, and they got little tiny legs and boots. We got a lot here on TNN. You stick around. We got Jimmy Dean sausage sponsored by her. You stick around, stick your finger in your belly button and smell it. We'll see you in about 2 and 2.
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32: I'm wearing all black tonight because that's easier than working out, right? By the way, these aren't skinny jeans. I'm just fat. Black. The magic of black. Wouldn't it be great if there was something that made people look in shape besides alcohol? But that's what black is. It's the beer goggles of color. It's like, you look great. Have you lost weight? I'm homeless and wearing a garbage bag. Well, you look thin. You know what color I look really out of shape in is a flesh color. It is brutal on me. My birthday suit needs more suit. But it's my fault, you know. I don't like to exercise. You know, I don't think a lot of us do. That's why there are personal trainers. You know, the person you pay to make you work out at the place where you already pay to work out. Doesn't sound like a pyramid scheme to me at all. You can also throw money right in the garbage for a small fee. I don't have a personal trainer. Really? That's a shock. You do that all yourself? time I joined a health club and I got a free personal trainer session. The guy was like, all right, why don't you tell me what your workout goals are? To not work out. Goals? I'm just here so I won't eat for an hour. Can we drop this charade? Why is your shirt so tight? Is that part of the interview process? What are you, a medium? Here's an extra small. Now head out there and be condescending. I feel sorry for the personal trainers that are out of shape. What's their approach? You should work out, I don't. You don't want to end up looking like me. My favorite machine's the vending machine. Hey, you want to go hazzies on a Snickers? Those things are awesome.
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0: I broke up with my boyfriend recently. I know. It's comedians never say stuff like that. But it's okay. There's nobody's placing blame, you know. We were just different people. Like I'm a Leo, so I am very outgoing and I'm kind of a night owl. And on the other hand, he was a Sagittarius. So he impregnated his secretary. So we're just different. We're just different. That's all. I saw this woman on TV talk about being pregnant, but she didn't call herself pregnant. She called herself preggers. And I was thinking, that's probably the only medical condition that you could cute up with a nickname, you know? Like, I don't think you'd ever walk into a doctor's office and hear, hey, what's up, multiple sclerumptious? Shizingles, looking better, looking much better.
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5: 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You guys have weather. Cool. Los Angeles every day, hot and sunny. Today, hot and sunny. Tomorrow, hot and sunny. For the rest of it, hot and sunny. Every single day, hot. 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Isn't it great? 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Only reptiles feel that way about this kind of weather. I'm a mammal. I can afford coats, scarves, cappuccino, and rosy-cheeked women. LA is the home of the pedestrian right-of-way law. 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Every car has to stop. 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
5: 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Molotov cocktails. Clubs in hand. 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I guarantee you that Reginald Denny, that truck driver, never gonna stop again as long as he lives. Could be an old woman with a baby carriage crossing the road. He's... Not today, baby.
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7: There's a lot you have to put up with when you're driving. Like red lights. I only noticed them about a month ago myself. And I'll be honest with you, I don't stop for them anymore. I did for about a week, didn't like it. I got no time to sit there jacking around listening to the news. You know my motto in traffic? Cop didn't see it, I didn't do it. I'm gone.

0: my car already? Without another worthless piece of paper from the state? I got 8 or 9 of them things floating around in here. Hey. Don't I pay your salary? They like that when you're interested in the state budget. You're a public servant. Get me a glass of water. You're holding me up, Jack. People are waiting for me at a party. I got a trunk full of heroin. Get out of my way, will ya?
1: I look at the couples in the front row looking at each other. You guys are married, of course, aren't you, sir? You, sir, how many years have you been married? Long time. You don't even remember anymore, do you? Yeah, they say married men live longer. It just seems longer. I cannot wait to get Alzheimer's disease. The day that I wake up and I don't recognize my wife, I'm going to be one happy son of a bitch. Ronald Reagan. Remember when he started getting Alzheimer's disease? How lucky was that? He didn't recognize that battle axe he was married to. That Nancy Reagan with that big oversized E.T. bowling ball head of hers. Eyes on the side of her face like Flipper, that big-headed battle axe. It's like a walking Pez dispenser. You know, men get the disease more than women. You know that? And you know what else we get more than you ladies? Is Parkinson's. You know what that is? You ever see those old guys walking around, their heads always shaking up and down? What do you think that's from? It's from being married so long. They are so used to agreeing with their wives that after 40 years of marriage, the neck muscles involuntarily just start doing this. Up and down, up and down. That's right. And that's another great disease, because she thinks you're listening to her. You're watching the ball game and everybody's happy. Oh. I mean, I work out a lot. I work out every day. I'm in good shape for a 42-year-old guy. But then again, you never know when something's going to happen to you. Can't really prevent it, but you know, you can put the odds on your side. Because you never know when you're going to die. It's a comedy club. I don't want to bum you out. Drop dead at 30, 40, 50. That's why you got to take care of yourself and look good. Because if my wife does drop dead, I want to look good at that funeral. Because she's got friends I can't wait to nail. That's right. He's some big fat married guy. I'm right diving back in that pool tomorrow.
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4: If you ever get the hiccups, next time you get the hiccups, have you had the hiccups, sir?
5: Yes.
4: Yes, you have. Guess what? Doug is here to save your ass on the hiccup front. The next time you get the hiccups, take an AIDS test. There is nothing scarier than taking an AIDS test. I don't care if you've never had sex, you're still worried that you might have AIDS, and the hiccups are gone. And finally, for all the couples here tonight, not just necessarily man and woman couples, any kind of couples can use this advice. Any two people can use this advice. There's a cute couple right there. You have arguments every once in a while. It's human nature. You're human beings. It's going to happen. Like, she's like, I want to watch Sex and the City. And you're like, I want to punch you in the throat. It happens. So here's what you do. Cover your throat immediately. And then get in the car together. Man and woman. Two dudes, get in the car together. Two ladies, whatever. Why am I dragging this out unnecessarily? Get in the car together, drive to the mall, go to the Foot Locker shoe store in the mall. Find an employee there, present both sides of your argument to that employee because they're not allowed to wear the referee stripes unless they're prepared to make some serious decisions. And those are my tips to you. Why are you clapping? Because you drop your cup?
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0: Are you aware of breast cancer? The entire month of October is Breast Cancer Awareness Month. The entire country turns pink, so you can't not be aware of all your products. You go to the grocery store. Usually I buy the Progresso soup, but this month I'm going to get the one with the pink ribbon, so I know that I've done all I can to help my fellow man. I don't read the fine print that says 0.000001 cents of every can up to a very minimal amount goes to more promotional material.

0: material asking for more money and to give very dubious medical advice because we're an industry, not a charity anymore. I don't read that part. I just see the pink ribbon and know that I'm helping. You've destroyed the color pink. There's no need for that. The color, I like the color pink. And you've ruined it. You see pink, that's all you can think about. I have a pink bedroom. My bedroom is pink. I can't sleep in it during October. Associated with something else that's negative. You know, traffic and weather brought to you at the top of the hour on 6:20 a.m. Hey, traffic sucks again. This is brought to you by breast cancer. And that way, next time you're stuck in traffic, you go, oh, wow, this sucks, but not as bad as cancer. Maybe I should try to help.
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2: I have some tattoos right here. I have my wife's name tattooed right there. That's my wife. She's stunning and awesome, and I worship her, and I'm so grateful that she would truly. I'm not. But you know, that's nice. But I'm serious. Thank you. But I'm serious. I feel like she drew the short straw, man. Because she's married to me. I'm no picnic, baby. I'm really not. Trust me. Look here. You want to know something about me? Here. Here's a good little piece of information about me. Here's who I am. Anal and forgetful. Who put that there? You did. Yeah, right. Yes, I did put that there. Just checking to let you know that's where I like it. Constantly catching me at things that I do that are dumb, and then I can't ever concede. I can't just say you're right, because I would spend every day, all day going, yeah, you're right, I'm sorry. Yeah, no, I know, you're right. And she'll say things to me like, Greg, you left the light on in the office all night. And I'm like, yeah, right. Because that's who, because I'm a light bulb lever offer. I'm a light bulb lever honor guy. You knew that when you married me. You knew that I was a dude that liked to burn bulbs. I like to cook my bulbs up and keep them on. I like illuminated rooms that I'm not in, and that's how I roll. And if you can't deal with a guy who likes to buy new bulbs, well, then maybe we're not right. Because I am a crazy bulb-burning anarchist, and that's who I am. So know me now, or we can't go further. Or, yeah, I know you're right. I'm sorry. I should just, I'll remember. I'll make a note and turn it off, because it is a waste of electricity. Always asking me questions, always has the questions. Greg, why is there a burrito in the baby's crib? And in a moment like that, all I can think is, thank God she's not asking me why there's a baby in the microwave. That's all I want to get. I hope.
3: Rodney Dangerfield.
4: No, I'll tell you, I had all kinds of problems. I really had. In fact, I just broke up with my psychiatrist. And this afternoon, for the first time, I told him I got suicidal tendencies. He told me from now on I have to pay in advance. I got rid of my family doctor, too, you know. He's a weird doctor. He told me I should keep smoking if I want to stop chewing gum. There's a lot of doctors around who shouldn't be doctors. It's their parents' fault, you know. Yeah, they want their kids to be doctors. They train their kids because of, you don't want to be a doctor. I got to my neighborhood a couple, they trained their son to be a doctor. Doctor for 10 years and he quit it. Didn't want it. Wanted to fix television sets. In the neighborhood now, fixing sets. You know. I said, when bad last week, I called him over the house. And I'll tell you, being a doctor for 10 years had an effect on what this guy fixes a television set. Walked in the house, the first thing he did, put all his tools in boiling water. When he looked at my wife and myself, he said, are you the immediate family? And I said, why, is it serious? He said, what your set has is very common. There's a lot of it going around today. You got a weak tool. I could replace it, but I'd rather try and save it. So I'll take this up to my shop. Whether just take it easy, hang around, watch television. At this point, he had me crazy too. I said, the condition set is in. Is it all right to be moved? He finally took it out. He took it to a place called TV Hospital. The next day I got a bill for $132. I found out he gave my set a private room.
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5: We bought my daughter a bathtub doll. It's called Rub-A-Dub Dolly. Now, Rub-A-Dub Dolly floats around a bathtub with a little life preserver on. And on the life preserver, it says, this is not a life-saving device. Well, what kind of idiot will see some guy drowning in the river and go, here's a Rub-A-Dub Dolly doll. Oh, thank God you saved my life. On a can of shaving cream, it says the boy's spraying us into an open flame. Where the hell was that guy shaving at? That's when he's sitting around the campfire one night, boy, I feel a little bristly. Nice, that's nice. A little tender. We bought a stereo receiver. If you bought a piece of stereo equipment, you know inside the box where they put that little package of drying agent? And on this in big bold letters, what does it say? Do not eat this. Y'all ever bought a piece of stereo equipment thinking there might be something to eat in there? But you know somebody opened that box and went, well, I got a receiver and a pack of Chiclets. I got music and gum. See, on the back of a roll-on deodorant that says, do not apply this to your eyes. Ladies, when was the last time you were out on a blind date? And he was good-looking, but he just had that stinky eye. I was working on my wife's car a couple weeks ago. I was putting a new fan belt on. Do you know on the back of a car fan belt, it says, be sure you stop the motor first. Wouldn't you love to have been there the first time that happened? Some guy walks in the house, hands are all cut up. He's like, hey, Walt, what happened? I'm going to give you boys a little tip. You're going to put a fan belt on the car. You better shut that motor off first. You can't stop it with your hands, man. It's like a machine or something. If I hadn't seen this one, I wouldn't have believed it. But we were trying to sell our car about a year ago. Guy came over the house, drove the car around about 45 minutes. We get back to the house. He gets out of the car, reaches down, and grabs the exhaust pipe. And goes, damn, that's hot. See? If he'd been wearing a sign, I could have stopped him. I could have said, now I know you're not going to understand this, but that's going to be hot. You've all seen this one on the back of a bottle of shampoo. It says, rinse, lather, repeat, rinse, lather, repeat. You know, there's some idiot still in the shower. Because it doesn't say, dry your hair, try it again tomorrow, man.
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6: Like, we're different kind of parents than our parents were, man. Because now we can give our children more things, man. That's the deal. Now we have arguments that seem silly to me. Like, should we put V-chips in television to monitor what our children was watching? When we were growing up, nobody had to monitor what you was watching because you had one TV. And you watched what your mama was watching. That's why everybody in here knows something about Luke and Laura. I ain't saying you proud of it. I'm just saying you know. Kids get clothes the right size now. It's clothes that they can actually grow out of. We was growing up, they bought you clothes that was too big to grow out of. You 3 years old with them grown man jeans on. They don't fit, so they gotta cuff them up 74 times. You grow a little bit, they uncuff them, then you got them white lines down your leg. Now everybody can tell how old your ass is. You 15, huh? Ain't you 15? Got one pair of pajamas supposed to last your whole life. You was little, they had to feed them. You got to feed your mama, just cut the feet off. The more you grow, the more she cut, huh? You 12 years old, pajama biker shorts on. By the time you're 18, got a G-string and a tube top. I remember when we were growing up, children were supposed to be seen and not heard. Remember that? They'd tell you quick. You couldn't walk into the room and grown people was talking there. Shut your ass up. It's grown folk in here talking. I just wanted to let you grown folk know the house on fire. I'm going to be in the front yard not saying anything to the fire department. What happened, little boy? Oh, can't talk to you. You grown, ain't you? Now, you couldn't walk into the room when they was talking, but they'll wake your ass up at 3 o'clock in the morning. They done had one of their card parties of fish fries. Come on in the kitchen, show mama how y'all kids do the robot. I gotta go to school tomorrow. You ain't gotta go till 10 a day.
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25: Well, last time I was in Tampa, I got to throw out the first pitch at a Tampa Bay Rays game. I blew it. My second time throwing out a first pitch. I don't know what it is, but it's a ball. I'm a dude. I mean, like, because the first time I did it was in Cleveland, and I was at an Indians game. I was so scared of short arming it, I threw it over everybody's head. Like, I bombed it. Like, the catcher and the mascot just stood there. There's... I'm like, one of you could have dove. Really? I mean, my family's watching. Make a play. Everybody booed me. It was just... But when I was in Tampa, I was like throwing heat. Like, I still kid myself at this age. Like, I'm going to throw such a good fastball, the manager's going to be like, you want to go if you want to? I feel good, Skip. What's doing? But I got out to the mound, and I'm like, that's far. Like, I'm like... Is there a ladies' tee I can go from? Telling the catcher, I'm like, you better get your hand ready. This is gonna hurt. So I get out to the mound and he's all the way there. So I'm committed to throwing a fastball. So I wind up, I'm like, nyah. And the whole stadium heard, nyah. Because it's pretty quiet at that point, you know, I mean. So they knew I tried. One hopped it. Right before the second hop, and I just... And there's that moment it sets in where you're like, a lot of people saw that. And the thing is, I was ready for them to boo me. Like, I was prepared emotionally to get booed. But no, not in Tampa. They had to be supportive. They clapped. It made me feel worse. They took them and I was like, I... Like I was there from Make-A-Wish or something. Like, it was... Come on, that's a good throw for a sick little girl. Give it up for her.
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27: Crazy. Women a little crazy on you, you know? That's the problem with the men and women situation is, here's the actual, I've broken it down what the problem is. The problem is that women are always thinking. Always. Their brains are continuously working. They never stop thinking. It doesn't have to be about them or you. Right now, Vicky could be sitting there looking at the stage going, I wonder what that stage is made out of. Just in her head. Just see, she's laughing because that's what she was thinking just now. She's like, I wonder what it is made out of. Is that microphone heavy? What if that's a heavy microphone? They're just always thinking. They're just thinking all the time, even when they're sleeping. That's why women will always wake up, I have weird dreams. I wake up and go, I wish I could remember my dreams. I don't remember my dreams. Oh my God. You ever had a girl, ever had your girlfriend wake up from a dream and she dreamt about you and she wakes up mad at you? Hey, baby, don't touch me. What did I do? You know what you did. I woke up. I wish you didn't. But women are always thinking. Their brains are continuously moving. They're always exercising that brain. See, guys have the ability to do something that women can't do. I don't know if you can't do it or if you just choose not to. I don't know if you're afraid your brain will shut off if you do this or something. But guys have the ability to sit there for like 15 minutes, stare off into space, and think about nothing. Nothing. When I say nothing, I mean there isn't one single thought in our head. Like if you were to put a camera in our head to see what we were thinking, it would just be a blank screen. At best, a screensaver. That's it, just this. And women can't handle that. Because women will always come over to you when you're having your 15 minutes of thoughtless time. And always come over. What are you thinking about? Have you ever noticed how scared we get when you do that? What are you thinking about? Son of a bitch! And we tell you what we're thinking about. Nothing. Now here's the thing. About a month into a relationship, a woman will look at you and go, promise me something. Sure, anything, what?
3: Promise? You'll never lie to me.
27: I promise. And that's the first time we lie to you.
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6: Nice to be here today with that lovely kind of nuclear spring. Flowers are like Anne Hesh. They're out, they're in, they're out. I don't know. I can't deal with it. I was very happy today. I walked, well, I didn't actually have to walk outside. It's kind of like the downtown habit trail thing you've got going. It's great. Hamsters must go, this is big. You just go from building to building to building to building to building to building to building to building. Never outside. People are going, I've been in Minneapolis for 40 years. I've never seen the outside. I understand, though, that during the winter it's like, what, is it 1,000 below or like... I really don't think it gets any colder. Oh, don't ya know? Oh, yeah. Oh, God. You have 10,000 lakes, and Jesse Ventura will not jump into one of them. You're all outside 2 days in a row. You're going, thank you, Great Spirit. I am sorry we cannot find a virgin to sacrifice, but we thank you. Will you take a heavily pierced person instead? Do not be afraid.
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7: I like watching golf on TV. And I read recently, this is true, NBC Sports, on their golf telecast, they got caught putting in bird noises for ambiance. The birds aren't even there. And a bird lover called them on it, because he was hearing a bird that was not indigenous to where the tournament was being held. Wow. Can you imagine being the guy who had to field that phone call? Yeah, sports department. Yeah, hi. Listen, does this sound right to you? No, that don't. I don't know what you're talking about. Yeah, apparently it don't. Yeah, I guess I'm supposed to believe the blue-breasted whippoorwillow has decided to alter its annual migratory route to enjoy a little golf. What? Maybe for that region you should try... Okay. I get it. I got one. You have to admire that guy. You have to admire him. You're not going to slip a chirp past him. What the hell was that? Please tell me I did not just hear that. Please. Please tell me this is not happening to me today. I wish he would have handled it differently. I wish instead of calling, he would have snuck in there late at night and pulled out that bird tape, you know, and stuck in another animal track. No one would even know till it's going out live. Ernie Els is looking at about a 10-foot putt here. This is a downhill putt. It's going to break a little bit to his left.
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8: So I have to share this with you. All right. I read Oprah's magazine once in my life. I'll admit it. And if you've never read it, pick it up. It is hilarious after a couple vodkas. And so there was something in it that caught my eye. So basically the magazine was about trying to make people have more fun. And there was a page in it called Tickets for Fun. And what they are, they're coupons with fun suggestions written on them. And what you're supposed to do when you're not having fun in your life, right, you're supposed to rip out a coupon and then give it to yourself. Right? All right, now, just think of a day that it's come to the point where you're giving yourself coupons. Oh, yeah, you're having a blast. Oh, that's one to remember. Get that on Facebook. So there were six suggestions, and I just wrote them down. I transcribed them from the magazine, and I would like to share them with you. Okay, this is straight from the magazine, six ways we can all have a little bit more fun in our life. All right, number one, spend all day in your pajamas. Woo! Yeah! Yeah, I do that when I'm depressed and ready to kill myself. That's a good day, yeah. Yeah, that's fun. I don't even understand the second one. It's put on a dramatic hat. Anyone? If you own a hat, then you're like, that's the dramatic one. You need to sell the cats and travel. Like, you need to make some changes. Get out of the book club and get out there. All right. Splurge on strappy sandals. Yay! Because that's the answer to all of our problems, girls, right? Expensive shoes, of course, of course. Oh, that one right there with the three strips of leather for $1,000. I'll have that one. Yeah. I love paying Visa with apologies. Yeah, yeah. Oh, that month I couldn't make rent. Hilarious. Yeah. Okay, this is the one fun one in my mind. Make a blender drink like a margarita. That's fun. And there's nothing more fun than drinking a margarita
9: alone. Oh, there's your fiesta. Just you, the margarita, the mirror. Let the dialogue begin. It's gonna be a long Tuesday morning. All right. Wear some dangly earrings. Yay! Because every woman should look like a whore. And the last one is take Friday afternoon off work. Fine, yes, I agree. I'm just wondering, how are you supposed to execute that? Are you supposed to go into your job on a Friday and walk up to your boss and be like, hi, here's a coupon! Oh, yeah, read that! That's what I'm going to do! Take Friday afternoon off! That's exactly it! Look at me! I'm in my pajamas and my dramatic outfit! I'm my dangly earrings! Here's my boss!
10: Patrice O'Neill.
11: And I'm gonna tell you why I don't like people checking me. It's because of me. I'm getting old. I'm getting. My mind is filthy, man. And I'm not a terrible guy, but I know I have filthy thoughts, man. And but I have filthy thoughts, and my face be like this. Keep dead serious. I'm not creepy face. So there's something about a woman's ass crack, man. Like if I see a woman's ass crack in public, that does something to me. I'd be like, that is dirty. So you know, you get a girl bending over tying her shoes or something, and her ass crack show, I'd be like, damn, man. So if I'm walking through a mall and I see that, my face be like, But my mind be like, ass crack. Oh, that's right. Tie your shoes. Nah, just keep tying your shoes. But my face be straight up serious face. But I'm like, delicious ass crack. That ain't mine. That ain't my ass crack. I'm a creep, so you don't think. So what you think? There no creepy ass police? You don't think there's gay police, lesbian police, creepy TSA moms who got this face, protect the world face, but they just like, yeah, is that a bomb under this? But their face be. Women's shoes.
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13: Like, let's say I was with a girl for like 6 months. And then all of a sudden we found ourselves stranded on a deserted island, and these crazy, violent, savage natives attacked us and captured us and tied us up and started threatening me like, we're gonna kill your girlfriend. I'd be like, whoa, whoa, please, please listen, just calm down. First of all, she's not my girlfriend. Okay, we definitely never had that conversation. I mean, listen, she's cool and everything, and the native's like, oh, so you love her. Now, after being exclusive, the next stage is officially being boyfriend and girlfriend. And a lot of people get confused here. How can you be exclusive but not be boyfriend and girlfriend? Well, the distinction is simple. When you're exclusive, you're only hooking up with one person. But you don't yet have the complete 24-hour obligation to deal with all their bull. I once had a girlfriend and she was driving without me. She was driving with her dog and a bee got in the car. She starts freaking out. The dog's going crazy. She's weaving in and out of traffic. Any guesses on what she decided to do next? Call me! What am I supposed to do about it? Just pull over! Now, whenever I'm in an exclusive relationship and I decide it's time to move to the final stage, I usually formally ask the girl to be my girlfriend. I always thought that's a nice thing to do, just to sort of make things official. Guys, here's another tip. If you're going to ask a girl to be your girlfriend, always do it on a major holiday, like her birthday or Valentine's Day. Now, some girls might think this is cheesy, but what you won't realize is that from now on, every year, your anniversary will fall on that holiday, which is both convenient to remember and enables you to combine both gifts in one. I call it the relationship extra value meal.
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15: I don't know. I gotta get my act together, man. I'm really at a critical point in my life, you know? And I'm really getting to that critical age where, you know, pretty soon I'm just, you know, I gotta pick a street. Either I'm gonna get married, you know, or I'm just gonna end up being that creepy old guy hanging out in a bar, you know, red chest hair hanging out. No, seriously, I don't know what's wrong with me. I just stayed single too long, man. It's just brutal. This is a critical point when you stay single too long, than when your brain switches from, you know, like, you know, don't say that to her. Yeah, say it. See what happens. Dude, and once you cross that line, this, the evil that just opens up, it's just, you know. I get into too many arguments. I do. I got in an argument with this girl the other day. You ever meet somebody, like, within the first couple of minutes of meeting them, they feel like they can, like, sum you up? Just like, you know what your problem is? And you just have this unbelievable urge just to take their head and just mush it into whatever they're eating, you know, and really hold it there for a second, you know? Like, feel the panic in the back of their head as, like, the air bubbles become, like, less and less frequent, you know? You ever have, like, weird thoughts like that? Like, random violent thoughts, you know? Like, I actually had the urge to elbow an old lady in the face the other day. No, it was unreal. I swear to God, man, I was going to get off a plane, right? You know the rules. When you go to get off the plane, it goes row by row by row, right? And this lady's all like, ooh, I'm 90. I get to cut everybody, right? So she starts waddling around me, you know? I'm competitive. I start boxing around, right? Start picking down my luggage. I swear to God, I did this. I'm literally taking up the whole aisle. And all of a sudden, wow, I just go around him. She just starts waddling all around me. And then I just feel my elbow. Like, man, come on. Dude, you got a wide open shot, you know? Just give her a quick one. She's not even going to feel it. She's going to go down, and you can play it off like, oh, is she with you? Is that happening? But I didn't do it, man. I got my body under control. Like, come on, man, this is wrong. And I thought I was in control. And then she got, like, right about there. Then I felt my foot going, dude, we can still trip her. We can still trip her, man. Just throwing that out there. All the time. I didn't do it. So we just went, oh, I didn't. It just... You never just walk down the street, see somebody up on a ladder, you just want to go over and just shake it, just to do it. You see people like eating, you know, sidewalk cafe, having a good time. Like, that's all I'm saying. That's all I'm saying. It was one of those moments. This girl was annoying me. She was eating something, and I was envisioning plunging her face right into it.
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16: this
17: free.
16: Is like a primetime deal for you.
17: I can't believe this. Yeah. What happened?
16: Do you want to tell us a little bit about the show? It's like a half hour. Is it a situation comedy?
17: It's a basic situation comedy, but we have stand-up segments throughout it, so we don't have to try and put stupid jokes in the dialogue.
16: Right.
17: We put the stupid jokes in the stand-up.
16: So it's you doing part of your observations throughout the show as a stand-up?
17: Relating to the story that you're watching. Yeah.
16: And do we have a clip of this?
17: Is we have a clip.
16: And it's called Seinfeld, right?
17: Yeah, that's me.
16: I know.
17: And it was either that or, you know, another Jew comic from New York.
16: I don't know. I'm not sure that's how
17: those
16: you'd want it in the TV guide.
17: No,
16: all right.
17: No.
16: All right, let's take a look here. Now,
17: the apartment got robbed. So then the cop comes over for the report.
16: This is from the premiere episode.
17: No.
16: All right, but if you watch the whole series, it'll be in this. All right, here we go. This is a few minutes from Seinfeld.
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17: Answering machine.
0: Well, I hate the idea of somebody out there returning my calls.
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0: It's a joke.
18: 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Well, Mr. Seinfeld, we'll look into it and we'll let you know if we, you know, if we find anything.
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6: We infantilize these kids. No one talks to their kids the way we do. Are you going to put on your jammy whammies? You going to get all cuddly-wuddly on the couchy-poo? You have a big day tomorrow. You have your SATs. Yes, you do. Yes, you do. Other cultures, the kids go to school and work immediately. These little Chinese kids putting together our iPhones, kicking ass over there. Seriously, they go to school for like 50 hours. They bicycle home 500 miles. They give their ancient grandparents a sponge bath, one piece of seaweed, off to the Apple factory for the night shift. And they're happy for the benefits. Our kids go to school for like 3 hours and waddle around all night looking for candy. There's gotta be some Skittles somewhere. Every generation is smarter than the one that came before it, right? You were smarter than your parents. And these kids are with technology, it happens so much faster, so much faster. Just think about their phones. Think about the amount of pornography they have in their pockets 24 hours a day. You know what I had to do when I was 8 years old to see a picture of a naked lady in a magazine? I had to run an underground railroad for porn. A series of meeting points and backpack drop-offs and swapping out bicycles in abandoned garages. Get it through the woods, into the house, into the basement, into the crawl space. Cuckoo! Cuckoo! We crawl back through the dirt with a book of matches. Could you imagine showing a Playboy to an 8-year-old now? They'd be like, no, I was into that in preschool. More into feet now.
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7: But I'm from Brooklyn, New York, you know, and now I live in L.A. It's not exactly the same where I live. I live in the Valley, San Fernando Valley, you know what I mean? It's like Encino, you know what I mean? It's just a little different. Like, you know that song Kathy Lee sings? You know, if they could see me now, right? Let me tell you, if my friends from Brooklyn could see me now, they'd beat the hell out of me. You know what I mean? It's like I've changed. Like, last week I woke up for breakfast, I had yogurt, fresh fruit, and cottage cheese. Oh, black man. I went to my black manual. I was a little worried. And apparently there is never an instance where a black man can eat cottage cheese. It's not acceptable ever. Ever is it acceptable. Later on that same day, my boy called me on the phone, went to go to the driving range. We golfed. We don't golf in Brooklyn. You know what I mean? I mean, we use golf clubs, but that's a whole different thing. Yeah. And later on that same day, went to the record store, right? And I bought a Dave Matthews CD. Yeah. Folks, I've become Hootie. You know what I'm saying? It's and it worries me, but not anymore, because I don't worry about it anymore. A lot of people go through this. I'm sure not only black people changing too much or whatever, but here's the thing, especially for a black guy in this country, for a black man in this country, you can do whatever you want. You can surf. You can play electric guitar. You can dye your hair blonde. You know what I mean? Seriously, here's the thing. As long as you can still scare white people, you're not a sellout. You know what I'm saying? Yeah. You just got to scare a white dude every now and then. You know what I'm saying? You punk a white guy, you go get your ghetto pass stamp, you're good for another 2 years. You see what I'm saying? Yes. So I work, seriously. Like some of you might have a black friend, right? Cool guy, right? He wears like a sweater vest with Argyle socks. You know what I mean? His name is Byron. You know, he dances like this. He's a cool guy, right? One day Byron shows up and he's got a big FUBU sweatsuit on and his pants are hanging halfway up his butt. You know what I mean? Halfway down his butt. He's got a gold tooth. He's like, yo, what's up? What's up? I'm Byron. What's up? And you're thinking, Byron, is that you? What happened? What's wrong with you? Don't worry. He's just up for recertification. You know what I'm saying? So...
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10: Maria Bamford.
0: Now I have hella jerks, and I have a new one. It's good, it's reasonable. And I have some, because I need to go see a specialist, because here I have like a dark thought, like a really dark thought, like, what if I licked a urinal? Oh my God, why did I even think of that? What if I'm a urinal licker? What if I'm out of control? And every time I gotta go past a men's restroom, I've gotta do a complicated series of steps like a Scrabble board in order to get past it and clench my teeth together, because I'd fall over and I'd be out of control and I'd lick it. Okay, if that made sense to you, you might have OCD. When I was a kid, as about 10 years old, I stopped being able to sleep at night because I was worried. I was really anxious that I was a raper or a murderer or a genocider. And like, I'd never been a violent kid. The worst thing I'd ever done, I'd given a roundhouse to the breadbasket of Pat Stauffenecker, who frankly had it coming. And but I was super scared. And I thought I was trying to control myself, so in case, you know, so I wouldn't genocide anybody. And I would clench my fists at odd intervals and then try not to make any eye contact, and then later, no human contact at all.
2: Cut to 26 years later. Lies when you are anxious. And
0: I decided to, you know, Google some of the symptoms, and came up with the OCD specialist, and I went there and she had me face my fears.
2: So what would happen if you made eye contact with somebody?
0: I'd genocide them.
2: And then what would happen?
0: I'd go to genocide jail.
2: And then what would happen?
0: I'd genocide everybody in the jail.
2: And then what would happen?
0: They'd have to put me in a freaking super strong jail.
2: And then what would happen?
0: This is stupid. You're not doing it right.
12: All comedy, all the time. iHeart Comedy.
10: George Carlin.
8: I had kind of an interesting morning this morning. I call it interesting. I use that word because I don't have a nice day. Frankly, I don't bother with them. I feel as if I've outgrown the nice day. Let someone else have a few. I've had my share. Why should I be hogging all the really nice ones? So I feel like I'm beyond the nice day now. course, people still want me to have one. Everybody wants me to have a nice day.
9: Have a nice day?
8: Yeah. Would you give me my change, please? Some people are really insistent.
9: I said have a nice day! All right, okay, but all right!
8: That's the trouble with have a nice day. It puts all the pressure on you. Now you've got to go out and somehow...

0: nice. Isn't he nice? Oh, he is so nice. And she's nice too. Isn't that nice?
1: It's like fine. How are you?
0: Fine.
1: Nobody's fine. Hair is fine. How's your hair?
0: Fine.
1: That makes a lot more sense to me. Some guys are great. You ever hear that? How are you? Great. Isn't this great? Damn, this is great. Look, they're gonna kill that guy. Isn't that great? Not me. I'm not nice. I'm not fine. I'm not great. People ask me how I am. I say I'm fairly decent. No superlatives, nothing to gossip about. I say I'm relatively okay. Or moderately neato. Then they have to ask their children how I am. If I'm in a particularly jaunty mood, I'll look them right in the eye and say, I'm not unwell, thank you. Which pisses them off because they have to figure that one out for themselves.
2: Bobby Collins.
3: Is there a coffee shop now on every corner of the globe? Are we that whacked out on coffee? I went to my closet this morning. It was a Starbucks. You ever buy a cup of coffee at an airport? $179. I'm not a big coffee guy, but I remember when it was a dime. I'm at LAX airport, Starbucks. I go, pal, can I get a cup of coffee? He goes, what do you want? Cup of coffee? You want Americano, Frappolino, latte? No. I just want a cup of coffee. You want a decaf espresso grande? I'm gonna go home. Coffee's a stimulant and a diuretic. So now you got a piento. That's why we all have cell phones. Got a cell phone? Yes, you do. Got a cell phone? Cell phone? I got the old type. Remember the rotary?
4: Break of five. This is Alpha Charlie.
3: We'll pull the string. Oh, they got them in all types now. I see people wearing them on their heads. They just have these little phones. I was at the Laker game. I was in a public urinal. Guy stood next to me. He goes, how you doing? I'm good. He goes, you want to go out sometime? Whoa! I'm married. I got kids. I'm good. I'm at the Laker game. People are wearing the Laker uniforms sitting next to us. Do these people think they're on the team? I mean, do they think like, ah, Kobe got hurt. Coach. Sir, can you come down?
5: I didn't tell them that they're not on the team. But I don't think they're going to be coming with us.
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8: You probably like nurses. Go on, spit it out. Oh, sure, nurses do very well. Did you marry a doctor? No, because you realize that's exact dummies. Dummies. I got scared. I had my baby in Larchmont, New York, because I was up there visiting my parents. And it's a very small town. I mean, the hospital is called simply Fred's Hospital and Grill. And why are you having your baby in the sterilizer they're doing Frankfurters? I couldn't believe it. And my doctor never showed up. My doctor was away in another suit, malpractice. I had such a... I started to get the pains, and the intern delivered me. That's fear. You don't know yet. That's fear. He had the rubber gloves pinned to his sleeves. I couldn't believe it. He bent over, and a Hershey bar fell out of his pocket. I was the first person he ever delivered, you know? And obviously, you could see... You know, He had gone to some movie, obviously, and he'd seen, like, what they said, like, you know, hot water and towels. So he's screaming, like, hot water and towels, hot water and towels. So they brought the hot water and towels, and he made us all cocoa. While I was having the baby, he was reading the book, Dick and Jane Discover a Baby, yeah.

0: out and he got hysterical. How will the stork get in? I couldn't believe it. Oh, you speak of fear. Oh, so you have two boys? That's very nice. Got your figure right back. That's nice. Thank God. How old?
1: 8 and 11.
0: 8 and 11, so the house broken. That's the shock. Wait, you don't know, you're still a bride, dressing up, having fun, huh? Two more months she's got. Yeah, but you're still getting dressed at night, right? Still a little makeup going there, huh? Remember in the old days? A little black nightgown, a little joy perfume, running around playing catch me, catch me. Ooh. I'm married 3 years, we still play catch me, but we walk. It's a very different thing. Catch me, catch me. Can I catch you tomorrow? Sure, catch you. No, you don't know because you're first getting married. Wait. You think you've seen her without makeup. You haven't seen her without makeup. Makeup is the way I walk around now, with bare feet, the nylon nightgown, the toilet paper with the clippies in the hair. Yoo-hoo, Edgar, I'm ready. Edgar comes out of the bathroom with a cross. Back! Back in the name of Christ. You don't know. Oh, boy, oh, boy.
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3: This is a book where what I do is I write down ideas I have for books to sell at Urban Outfitters. Here's some of the ones I've come up with. How to make a dress out of ramen noodles and post-racism. No knives. 50 easy meals to make while on angel dust. And of course, 400 pictures of sad teenagers. Oh, this. So there's a health food store near my house that sells these bottles. I brought bigger versions to show you. But this is, you know about medicine. Well, these are, you know how you can buy like a thing for a headache or whatever? Well, this is very interesting medicine. This is, this one's called Centauri, and this is what it does. Helps you take care of your own needs and assert yourself if you find it hard to say no to others. Finally! Something I could drink for that situation. This is another one. Impatiens. Helps you deal with slow situations or people with good humor rather than impatience or irritability. The medicine. Like if you're in line at CVS and you're like, oh, this is taking forever. And then you drink it and you're like, ah, this is great. I like this. There's no way the FDA approved those. Anyone can make them. You can just make that. So I'm going to make that and sell it to idiots. And these are some of the ones I've come up with. This is to avoid running into someone you know when you're on the street and you want to go to the bathroom. This is something, this helps you treat Latinos like you've been friends with them your whole life. This helps you deal with your disapproving, verbally abusive parents like they're mentally challenged greeters at Walmart.
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5: People always say we can't have gay marriage because marriage is a sacred institution that happens in the church. It's sacred. No, it's not. Marriage ain't sacred. Not in America. Not in a country that watches Who Wants to Marry a Millionaire and The Bachelor and The Bachelorette and Who Wants to Marry a Midget. Gay people got a right to be as miserable as everybody else. Out of here. Michael Jackson got married. How sacred is that? But I'm married. It's a beautiful thing, man. I'm married. And I don't cheat. I don't. No. Not because I'm a great husband, just because I'm tired of getting caught. Gotta put the girls in the mistress protection program. All right, from now on, your name is Carol, okay? If anybody calls you Lisa, you ignore them. Okay, Lisa? Okay. You're gonna get us killed. Come on with you. You won't last 5 minutes on the streets. Now, I don't cheat. Another big reason I don't cheat is because I never really meet any girls that want me. I'm just not that celebrity. I don't bring it out of them like that. Like, women see Denzel, they start kicking off shoes as soon as they see his ass. Women see me, they get real practical about it. Women go, you know what? I bet you I could get him to pay my visa bill. I have paid so many college loans in my day. I have put more girls through school than the United Negro College Fund. I should have my own dorm at Howard. And this is the Chris Rock cafeteria. Chris loves Sloppy Joe's.
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1: Woo! I love that noise.
5: Woo!
1: Just throw that into regular conversations with people.
5: Woo!
1: Or especially if you've got like some sort of like job business presentation thing, you know what I mean? Just be like, well, we crunched the numbers, you guys. If we do the merger first quarter of next year, the sales figures are going to go from 15 up to 25% and potentially, Wow, this guy's excited about the merger. Jesus. And then here's another thing. Oh, this is a tip for the ladies. Oh, snap. Ladies, next time you're making sweet love to your man, punch him in the face. I'm serious. He'll love it. Here's why. Here's why. He'll see his buddy the next day. His buddy will be like, dude, what happened? Oh, man, Sarah punched me. No, you guys are breaking up. That sucks. You were so great together. Actually, our relationship's better than it's ever been. Yeah, last night we were making love, and she just punched me in the face and then went, woo, and ran off. She don't know. Oh, man. So one of the many things I'm blessed that I get to do is there's this show on Fuel TV. It's very small, action sports, extreme sports network called The Daily Habit. I've been on it sometimes as a panelist, and I've gotten to cover like some surf events and stuff like that, which is a really cool thing. And the thing that I've noticed, though, because I watch a lot of extreme sports, is that the advertisers now and like the big networks have really tried to take over extreme. Like, they're making everything extreme now. I don't know if you've noticed that. Like, everything's extreme. It's in your face. It's with an attitude. And I'm like, okay, guy on a skateboard doing some crazy flips on a ramp, that is extreme. I will give you full credit for that. Kids' juice box, not so much. How do you make that juice box extreme? What do you take that little straw off the back of the juice box and then... It's extreme razzleberry with 10% fruit juice. Suck it.
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6: Hey, I've been booed before. But I'll be booed again. Every time I see President Bush, he's got this look on his face. Seems like he's always looking directly into the sun. Waiting for him to go, could somebody do me a favor and hand me a pair of sunglasses? Could somebody get me a visor? Sir, you mean advisor. No, a visor. What are you, a moron? Don't you love it when he gives that look like you're the one who just said something ridiculous? And look into the camera and be like... Just want him to go, what are you, stupid? Are you dumb? I know there's a bee in there. You can't hide it from me. That's not Al-Qaeda. That's also the look he gives you when he tells you something even he doesn't quite believe. And I'm not saying he's the only president who's ever done it, but President Bush will give it away when he tells you something he doesn't believe. He'll tell you something like, today the sky will be green. Just looking around, see if anybody else believes it. Looks like a painting in a haunted house. Sometimes he'll do this. Sometimes he'll get to the end of the sentence and he won't be able to think of that last word, and you find yourself kind of rooting for him to get it. He'll come on TV and be like, these terrorists, these guys are, these guys are bad. Sir, you had two choices, bad and not good. I'm sorry, but that took too long. One of my favorite things to watch him do is this. He'll get up to the podium, and he'll have that little smile on his face, that little smirk, like somebody just told him a really dirty joke before he got up there, and it's the only thing he can think about the entire time. And he wants to let you in on it, but he knows it would be completely inappropriate. He gets up there, he's like, "Hello, America." And especially those of you from Nantucket. Hey, the guys back there know what I'm talking about.
4: Can't deal with anybody on the phone anymore. And you know, and I love all these politicians who talk about how illegal immigrants are coming to America to take away our jobs. What jobs? They've all gone overseas. You know, you call America online, America online, you get India. "Thank you for calling America online. How may I help you today? My name is Bob. What is your screen name?" "Comic Jim David." "What is your password?" B457H. E42XW. "No! B as in boy. 4 as in 4. 5 as in golden rings." "What are you talking about, 5 golden rings? I do not understand. What is 5 golden rings? Excuse me, does anyone here know what is 5 golden rings? Because this man on the phone, the Lord of Communion, he told me that nobody did obey his name. You know the song, 5 golden rings. You know the song. You have a beautiful singing voice." I make fun of people with foreign accents because it's funny, but I really have a lot of respect for people who learn English as a second language. What do? When we go to a foreign country, we yell. You know, we go to France and we say, "Ooh, hey, la Eiffel Tower. Ooh, hey, la big thing. La building with la thing." They're all foreigners here. We think just by doing it slower and louder, it'll work. I mean, that's great for sex, not for foreign languages. I mean, can you imagine somebody from Thailand coming over here and trying that on us? "Ching pao! May dai pom cha pai hong nam!" I love seeing foreign people sing karaoke. I would rather have watched Beatrice Arthur in a porn movie than listen to karaoke. And I'm sorry to put that image in your head. Karaoke is the Japanese revenge for Hiroshima.
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8: 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Don't quit.
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12: 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Hey, Alfie, what can I get for you?
13: Hey, Nora, just a nice latte, please. 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
12: 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You?
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7: Sklar Brothers.
8: My daughter, who's almost six, I feel like she understands that we do comedy. She gets it. She gets it. And so at night, sometimes when she can't fall asleep, she'll have me come in and write jokes with her to get her to go to sleep, which I don't know if you've ever written a joke for a 5.5, 6-year-old. It can't be that edgy. Can't be that dirty. And it can't be funny. It's basically like writing for Jay Leno.
9: It's pretty much like that, you know, if you will.
8: It is. Truth hurts, doesn't it?
9: Yeah.
8: My daughter's a lot like Zoom. My daughter is a lot like Jay Leno. I mean, she craves attention. She wears a lot of denim shirts.
9: Yes, she does.
8: She loves crazy cars.
9: Yeah.
8: And my daughter, like Jay Leno, has no business hosting The Tonight Show.
9: So yeah, I mean, that's... Anyway.
8: What?
9: That's more her fault. She can't do an opening monologue, all right?
8: Yeah, no. So Jay gets mad at me when I write jokes with
9: my
8: daughter.
9: I get angry at Randy because, well, I'll be honest with you guys, we only have so much creative joke-writing juice in our tank every day.
8: And I'm mad that he's using some of that creative juice to write jokes that we'll never be able to do on the stage.
9: So I said, let's do something about it, right? Lift up the curtain on the wizard.
8: Randy's going to tell you a joke that he wrote with his daughter, and then I will try and doctor it up so it's appropriate... for a stand-up stage. Here's a joke my daughter and I wrote together. Why was the bagel standing outside of his house crying?
9: Why was the bagel standing outside of his house crying?
8: Because someone had changed all his locks. Good for Leno, right?
9: Right? Yeah.
8: There we go. All right, I think I got it. Why was the bagel standing outside of his house crying?
9: Why was the bagel standing outside of his house crying?
8: Because he is a Jew.
9: How do we know he's a Jew?
8: Because he's empty inside.
9: He's a bagel.
8: My daughter's got to learn about her heritage.
9: Yeah,
8: sometime,
9: she really should. You should.
8: Why not now? Why not here?
9: Tell her that joke from now on.
8: Here's the other joke I wrote with her. What do you call a quilt that no one wants to sleep on?
9: What do you call a quilt that no one wants to sleep on?
8: A quilt.
9: Not a bad joke, right?
8: Hey, that kills at preschool.
9: It does, should know that, right?
8: Milk through the nose on everybody. All right, I got it. I got the better one. What do you call a quilt that's been slept on 20,000 times?
9: What?
8: Quilt Chamberlain.
9: Boom! Nice. Also would have accepted the AIDS quilt.
8: There you go.
9: That okay. is awesome. Guys, Tebow's not here. Relax.
8: Yeah, relax. Right? Everything's cool.
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7: Black mamas, you know, but I know white mamas do it too. Had these old brats, they always want to threaten you with all the time. Keep on running your mouth. And I'm going to rip your lips off your face. I said, yeah, I've never did that in your life. All right, say one more thing, little boy. And I'm going to rip your arm off, beat you to death with it, and sew it back on. You don't even have the medical capability to do such a thing. You know what? Say one more thing to me. Say one more thing to me, and I'm going to kick your ass in your throat. When have you ever done that? Here come my sister. Oh, you don't want none of that. My food ain't taste the same since. You like white mama, black, whoever your mama is, you go to the grocery store, she pull up in the grocery store, and all we gotta give you that briefing. Now, I'm finna go in this grocery store to put a little something on the light bill. But I ain't that worried about it, cause I put the bill in your name. Then, I'ma use the rest of the money to get us something to eat. Now. Now grab one of them grocery baskets and put your baby sister in the front of the basket and put your other sister in the back of the basket. And let me tell you one more thing. If you hit the back of my heel with that basket, two chops to the throat. Two chops to the damn throat. And let me tell you one more thing, Lavelle Maurice Crawford. If you get up in this store and act any kind of fool, and I do mean any kind of fool, I'm going to kill all three of y'all. Because I'm 17, and I can go to jail and get out and still be young enough to make three more just like y'all. And Lavelle, I don't like how your hair growing in anyway.
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11: I'm into older women now. I'm tired of young girls, you know? It's always, let's go camping. So I'm dating an 83-year-old now. And, boy, the thing she knows, huh? And, you know, something, this is really weird. I like getting older. I have a birthday this month. And I really do enjoy getting older. I thought I wouldn't. But life is easier as you get older because you become prejudiced. Because you've dealt with things, not against race or anything, but just against things. Because you've dealt with them before and you know it's going to be boring and you just close the doors. And you people come up and go, hey, let's go try this new thing. Sorry, we're closed. And I think the secret to enjoying getting older is being able to be honest with yourself, because there are certain changes that do take place as you get older, and there's nothing to be ashamed about. And this is what I have learned. For example, I know that someday my hair will turn gray. And when that happens, I'll be able to accept it, because I am honest with myself.
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12: Commercial that makes me feel the worst about myself, I would have to say, would be the P90X commercials. I think P90X has a subliminal message that a lot of us are missing, because I don't think they're talking to regular people. I think the commercial needs to be honest and come clean and say what their product is really meant for. The commercial should sound like this. Hey, P90X guy here. So, did you, like, recently commit a crime and you've been sentenced to prison and you have to report there in 90 days. So you figure in the interim, you'll just get as huge as possible P90X. It's a prison workout. They're like, you can do it from the comfort of your own living room. That's because your living room and a jail cell are roughly the same square footage. Do the math. Think about it. No equipment, no excuses. He can't have it there. We here at P90X want you to get creative with your workout. Bro, your girlfriend's going to break up with you and go to jail anyway. Take your dining room table, cut off the back legs, put it at an angle. Now you have a bench for incline presses. P90X. Go ahead, grab your old Kenwood speakers. That's right, take them off the front lawn. Use those for weight. You can take water bottles, fill them up with sand. Use those for bicep curls because you're too cheap to buy a shake weight. You're going to get enough of this in prison. P90X. The problem with P90X is that it works. Like, yes, it will change your body, but only from the neck down. They don't tell you in the commercial. Your face stays exactly the same as it was. Do you want to have the body of a 20-year-old Adonis, but go ahead and keep the face of a balding middle-aged accountant? P90X, disappoint your wife from the chin up on a nightly basis.
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10: There's a certain kind of poetry I write, which is called badass poetry. And I write it under the pseudonym Badass Larry. So I would like to read you some poems, some badass poems by Badass Larry. Badass Larry's rules of the road. Rule number one, if you see a strip joint, you stop at a strip joint. Rule number two, hitchhikers are not people. Always pick them up. Rule number three, never go back. The road is in front of you. Rule number four, no more rules. Rule number five, a man who underestimates a quality thermos, cut open his stomach. Rule number six, not all graves get markers, not all burials get funerals, and not all dead stay that way.
13: Dana Gould.
14: There is one show that I do watch. It's about LA crime, and I'm really fascinated by that. And I was actually thinking about it the other day because I was up here and I woke up early. And it was a really cold, clammy morning, you know, and obviously. But it reminded me of what it must have been like on a very similar morning in Los Angeles in 1947, when a woman was walking her baby at the intersection of 39th and Norton Avenue in South Central Los Angeles, and saw what she reported to the police appeared to be a discarded dress mannequin lying off in the weeds. But that dress mannequin turned out to be the body of a woman named Elizabeth Short. Elizabeth Short had been reported missing for 4 days, and apparently she had been in the hands of a madman. Her body had been severed in half at the waist. The organs had been removed, the blood had been drained, and worse of all, her face, one massive bruise, with the corners of her mouth slit from ear to ear, creating a hideous, leering grin that somehow mocked the very brutality that had befallen her. She became known in the press as the Black Dahlia. And to this day, some 60 years later, the police still don't know what she said to deserve that.
10: Yeah.
15: It must have been a doozy. I mean, Po-Buddy's nerfect. But really. My favorite part of that bit is about halfway through when you guys start going, what's happening? What's going on? Is it his mother? Is he having a stroke? Am I having a stroke? Do you taste pennies? I smell toast.
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16: It's cold. Let's just get that out of the way. It's cold. Don't know if it's cold to you. Don't care. Don't want to get into it with you people. Okay? I've already been through that twice this week. The big Arctic showdown, you know? I'm like, man, it's freezing. You think this is cold? Oh, boy, here we go. This should have been here 3 years ago. I went up ice fishing up in Lake Okanagan, sucking, harking, 275 below zero. I'm not lying. That's cold. Wind chill was Kelvin. You want to talk about cold? I cut the end of my damn thumb off. It froze up like a Tootsie Pop. That's cold. You're not allowed to say the word cold or snow or I was eating Bengay to keep warm. You want to talk cold? I will beat on you if I hear the words frigid, chilly, snow shower. All right, you win. You win the cold award, all right? I'm going to have a cappuccino and some lip balm, all right? Why don't you put a slushy down your jock strap? It's called conversation. Thank God it's cold. That gives you that superior Minnesota martyrdom that you carry around the rest of the year. You have a mild winter. You have nothing to hold over the rest of our eyes, you know? Trust me, there's a reason the Indians didn't fight you for this territory. All these pasty white Swedish people rolling into town in June. We're going to settle here. You go ahead and take it. We'll be with a Seminole tribe down in Florida. You go ahead. See you in October.
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17: No one's calling their kid Adolf. There's no little Adolfs. I don't know anyone who's got a... What is it? Adolf. I don't... No little kids go into school. Loads of Robbies and Kylies, but you don't hear the teacher doing the register. You know, Brittany here, Justin here, Adolf here. You don't... Fascinating fact about Hitler. People always learn stuff from my lectures. No. He got his image from Charlie Chaplin. Sounds like a joke, absolutely true. Chaplin had that little moustache first, and he loved him. He absolutely loved Chaplin. He had his films flown in from Hollywood. He watched The Great Dictator twice, even though it was dissing him. He loved it. And I always wondered why, through history, only two people had those silly little half moustaches. He got it from him. And I think of the day he had that done and went to see his generals, as usual, Goebbels, Goering, Himmler, and he goes, all right. What? I've shaved the sides off a bit, innit? Why? Be like Charlie Chaplin? The comedian? Are you thinking of doing comedy?
18: I was!
17: Really?
18: Yeah, why not?
17: Well, we don't find you funny.
18: Careful.
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7: Men, we are not perfect. I know I'm not perfect. See, but the reason why we're not perfect, ladies, you got a little to do with that. You put men on too high of a pedestal. Whatever pedestal you have us on, take us off. It's too high. We're never going to meet your expectations. Take us off. I'm serious. We're dumb sometimes. That's our nature as a man. Once you guys realize that, we'll get along so much better. I know I'm not perfect. I do. I can admit that. I've never done crazy stuff. Like, I ain't never put my hands on my lady. I ain't never went that far. I plucked her one time. I did do that. Right in the forehead. She was solid. It just jumped out my body. I don't know where it came from. She was driving. I was like, you would have thought I hit her in the head with a bat. She went, oh, woo! Yeah, I was scared. I thought I was going to jail.
8: Hey, I'm sorry. Get your pluck back. Here, get it. Pluck me back. Let's be even. Come on. Pluck me back. I just want to be even. Please. Please. Can you please pluck me back?
7: It's just me being honest. Certain things that I'm not good at. I'm not a good storm outer, people. I can admit that. For those who do not know what storming out is, that's when you leave the house angry. I'm sick of this. I'm gone. Slam the door. Boom. The purpose of storming out is to leave the illusion in your lady's head that you're never coming back. When you slam the door, she's supposed to break down. So when you slam the door, I'm gone. Boom. She breaks down. This is my impression of women breaking down. No. Oh, my God. No, please. Don't. No. No. No. Don't do this to me. No. Every time I do this, you do this. No. No. I don't want to. I hate when women cry and try to talk.
8: I don't want to do that. I'm trying to do nothing.
7: I look like the first slave to ever walk.
8: I don't want to do nothing. I'm just trying to get in there.
4: I Heart Comedy.
9: You got the goatee. Look at that goatee, my friend. So perfect. Look at that. It's fantastic. Do you do magic? Always do magic or tame lions or maybe fight bulls, huh?
10: And your hair is a whole different story. Very spiky. I appreciate that. You can run into me and hurt me.
9: I understand. That's the thing about being a guy. You got it. That's all we have is we just grow our, you know. By the way, I'm not a vulgar man. I'm a clean comic, and we got a lot of stuff to cover tonight. But I give this to you, my mustachioed friends, and even somebody with that. You can spice your love making up a little bit. Now, this is what you do. I give this to you, okay? And a lot of you guys, after I teach you this, will grow your facial hair. Let me explain something, okay? When you kiss, like playing kissy face with your girl, you kiss, kissy. She's like, oh my God, you're so whiskery. I don't know if in my fantasy that's what she says, but whatever. All right? You want to take it to another level, okay? This is what you do. You kissy, kissy. You pull back. She's full of anticipation. She's just looking at you, okay? And she knows it's time for you to take it to another level, okay? So you just look at her and you go, somebody order broom service. I invented that. I give that to you. Give her. Well, that's all we got, guys. You know, that's all you got. You got, you know, you can grow a mustache or a goatee. You know, women have, you know, wear an expensive watch. You guys, women have a whole industry devoted to the camouflage. You guys are having a bad day, no problem. You got high heels, short skirts, makeup, jewelry, hair extensions, implants. It never ends. I don't even know what I'm getting. You meet a girl in Orange County. I live in Hollywood. They take it to a science. I don't even know. You meet a girl with one set of lights, and you're dancing, and you're spending money, and kissing face, you're like, ah, you're so beautiful. And then the light changes, and you're like, what? But I ordered. By that time, it's too late, because she's in your house, and she's, I don't know what it is about girls who wear a lot of makeup, but they always sound like, they always sort of talk like this, like, I don't know, it's like they just get more and more annoying until it sounds like somebody's stabbing a porpoise. Do you know what I mean? And I had so much fun with you, like, you missed it for it, favorite, and then I feel comfortable. I'm so drunk. But like, you're so funny, like, I didn't even look like this. Like, when my friends and I watched this Lady Gaga video, and we were like, let's see who can out-Gaga who, and I won. I totally won, but I want you to see what I look like, because I think honestly it's the most important thing. I'm just going to take my makeup off.
5: I'm sorry about the hair on my home. Oh, you're so cute. I'm horny. I'm taking my pants off.
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6: David Cross.
11: I get mad and stuff. Because, like, there's still stigma, you know, about talking about any kind of mental illness. Like, they don't talk about mental illness the way they do other illnesses. And I feel like people don't go for help because, you know, people would rather not go into the hospital, and they'd rather jump off a bridge because that's less dramatic. And over 7,000 U.S. veterans die of suicide every year, which is funny because you think they die over there, but they come home, right? I thought it must be funny because nobody was taking it that seriously. And what's mad about it? These guys are asking for help, and no one will... I have been in that position, and I have had my friends and family wrap a little blanket burrito around my meats and cheeses. They put a little feed bag of microwave popcorn around my neck, because it's going to be a 12-hour wait at the ER. And I was taken to Lost at Sea Hospital, because sometimes you're lost at sea. And there, you'll walk for at least 72 hours around a cement courtyard with a schizophrenic man with no teeth and no pants who keeps saying things like, "It gets better."
12: I do not believe you, but you're very sweet. You're very sweet.
11: Oh, yeah, so most people never think of suicide. They only think of it in terms of, oh, the stewardess won't give me the whole can. Oh, turbulence. I want to live.
13: The Spangled Wolf in his bow tie. The infantry that don't ask why.
14: Hi, I'm Bob Dylan. Remember those fabulous 60s? The marches, the beans, the draft card burnings, and best of all, the music. Well, now Apple House has collected the finest of those songs on one album called Golden Protest, performed by the original artists who made them famous. You'll thrill to Society's Child by Janice Ian, Pleasant Valley Sunday by the Monkees, What Have They Done to the Rain by the Searchers, In the Ghetto by Elvis Presley, Silent Night, 7 O'Clock News by Simon and Garfunkel, and who can ever forget this all-time classic? Yes, it's Barry Maguire's immortal Eve of Destruction. 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
16: I live, again, in another Hasidic neighborhood in Hollywood. And recently, my wife and I went for a jog about 6 in the morning on a weekday, and there was nobody around. And I don't know if there are any of my fellow athletes present tonight, but you know how if you're like on a run and you're far away from base camp, sometimes your body can notify you that you're gonna take a dump right now? So we're running, and I'm like, oh, such a beautiful day, high-five and sunbeams and stuff, just a delight. And then all of a sudden it's like a dagger, and I'm like, oh! And my body goes 10, 9, 8. And I'm like, the sweat. And I'm like looking for anywhere to go. And it was like just such a lovely, nice residential neighborhood. There was nothing. There was no alleys or anything. So I found in somebody's driveway, I found like a piece of trash plywood. And I picked it up and I just leaned it against myself like a lean-to with my body as one of the walls. So it blocked like maybe 15 degrees of what was happening. And so I just pulled my pants out and then just catastrophically in a person's driveway that like their kid would big wheel up and down. And I was just like, blast! And I started to jog off and my body goes, you're going to do that one more time. So I was like, oh! And I'm like, to yell at my wife, I'm like, be a lookout! And so I go again, just decades of everything is coming out of me. And I look up and I lock eyes with a Hasidic woman across the street. Don't know where she came from. She just materialized and we locked eyes. She couldn't move. And then I pulled up my shorts and grabbed my wife and ran away.
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17: Daniel Tosh.
18: All right. I like watching movies on DVD. I don't need all the extras. I don't need to see alternate endings. They're never that different. There's longer, a few more swear words, and a boob that the general public couldn't handle. If you're gonna give me alternate endings, you better blow me away. Let me watch the

0: does kick the bucket, I can still have a relatively decent weekend. Right, but it's hard, because she will ramble on the phone forever about nothing. Daniel, I just finished a 500-piece puzzle, and you won't believe this, I did the corners last. I will believe it, and I gotta go, but I want you to know that you're a rose in a field of daisies. And she's like, I want you to know that you can come out of the closet any day now.
1: Easy, whore.
2: I don't say that. Then my brother would get everything.
1: My parents love my wife. Love her to death. Been married 7 years. And look, here's the deal. If you're thinking about getting married, figure out what kind of wedding you want to have and make sure you both know. Because these weddings can get out of control. They're very expensive. Even the little things you have no idea about. Do you have any idea how much wedding invitations go for? Oh, yeah. Yeah. They should do a 60 Minutes expose on the wedding invitation industry. They should. I went to this place in Beverly Hills called Sulip for my wedding invitations. Now, granted, it's Beverly Hills, and I get that. It's going to be a little more overpriced. But I heard that they're going to franchise. So if they ever open a Sulip up in New Orleans, I want all of you to go there, and I want you to light it on fire. It's filled with paper. It'll burn to the ground. I went to this place, and as soon as you walk in, they hand you champagne. I was like, ooh, I'm going to get drunk. This is awesome. You sit down, you start talking with the lady. I was like, oh, I need about 120 wedding invitations for about 200 people. She pulls out a calculator. She starts doing numbers, adding things up. And I'm going, if she has a calculator, we are in for some serious arithmetic right now. But then she looks at me with a straight face like it's completely normal. And she goes, that's going to be $4,000, sir. I was like, for $4,000, how about I do this? How about I buy a bald eagle off of eBay and I train this endangered species to fly an invitation into everybody's house all across this wonderful land of ours? Have you heard of the internet? One button, send. Everyone gets an evite for free. You may want to rethink your prices a little bit. $4,000 for paper? Paper with words written on it? That's all it is. It's not paper that came from the logs of Lincoln's cabin. It's paper. Has anyone in this room ever opened up a wedding invitation and went, oh my God, honey, come in here and feel the girth of this paper. Oh my God, this would look smart in a shadow box on the mantle. That'd look nice. No, you open it up and you go, first of all, what are we doing in 2016? Does anyone know? What do the Mayans say? Are we still going to be around then? Then you open it up, you go, you throw it in the garbage, and that's it. You're done. No one ever hangs on to them. That's a waste of money. For that kind of money, I could have bought Hallmark cards and stuffed $35 cash in each one. Yeah, you open that up, you're like, oh, cash? Yeah, we're going this thing, babe. He may have Cirque du Soleil. Pete Diddy might be hanging out. Chairs made of shrimp. I don't know.
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6: New England loves their Dunkin' Donuts. Some people love Dunkin' Donuts too much. Dunkin' Donuts is awesome! I think they're just making donuts, not curing lupus. I like Dunkin' Donuts, but have you been to a Dunkin' Donuts that doesn't have a homeless guy standing in front? Is that part of the design plans? There'll be an entrance here, a deranged lunatic here. There's always a guy standing out there like they're Ronald McDonald. Dunkin' Donuts. It's an interesting concept, really. It's almost as if AA opened their own restaurant. What should we have? Coffee? Donuts? Maybe a little honesty? Hi, my name's Jim. I haven't had a donut in 30 seconds. I don't know how Dunkin' Donuts even stays in business. They sell 3,000 donuts. What do they make, $30? Whenever I go in there, it seems like they're trying to get rid of the donuts. Like, yeah, I'll have six donuts. That'll be $3, but if you get a dozen, it's a nickel. How much are two dozen? We give you $10. They're either trying to get rid of them or trying to get us addicted. You ever buy a couple of donuts, you open it up, and there's some free munchkins in there? Those are the gateway donut. First time's always free. Now at some locations, they have Dunkin' Donuts and Baskin-Robbins in the same building. It's like a marriage.

0: Bridge made in obesity.
1: Finally, Dunkin' Donuts is offering something for dessert.
0: Donuts and ice cream. It's like two pairs of dirty underwear.
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3: How good is that? I need a cooking show I can relate to. A cooking show with more of a regular slob. No English accent on this guy. He's an ordinary pig. Big, fat slob of a guy comes right on television every Friday night at 4 a.m. during feeding hours. Cooking with Bill. Good evening. Thanks for tuning in to Cooking with Bill, the Belching Gourmet. Well, while we're waiting on the macaroni and cheese, let's take a look at some of the mail that's been pouring in. For you guys out there who need culinary tips. Here's a guy who writes in and says to me, Dear Bill, the other day, my wife and I got into an argument over the salad forks. She says they go on the right, and I say they go on the left. So here's my question. Do you think the Rams have a shot at the Super Bowl? And speaking of bowls, if a bowl of carrots is so good for your eyesight, how come I see so many dead rabbits on the highway? I mean, is that an old wives' tale? Like, why do they say you have to wait an hour after you eat to go swimming? The other day I fed my fish, and they went swimming right away. Anyways, before I go off on a tangent, here's my question. I was wondering, why does Diet Coke only have one calorie? I mean, if they get those other calories out, what's the problem with that last little bastard, am I right? I mean, how do they know it's even in there? Maybe in a six-pack, one can got all the calories. Maybe there's millions of cans with no calories, but there's that one killer can bouncing around. Hey, speaking of killer cans bouncing around, I was watching the Oprah Winfrey Show the other day, and it turns out that the United States government allows a certain amount of rat droppings inside of a hot dog that they consider an acceptable amount. Boy, if I had to describe my reaction in one word, that word would be, I couldn't believe it. Hold on, Bill. Hold on, my pen ran out of ink. Okay, I'm back. Anyways, like I was saying, I've been eating healthy. And I've noticed that the more disgusting and horrible a food tastes when you eat it, the more likely it is to be really good for you. And then I noticed that my dog is always eating his own turds. So I'm wondering, does he know something that I don't know? Because he's got a real shiny coat and I'm losing all my hair, you know? I know it sounds disgusting, but he always has that look of, I can't believe it's not butter. Hold on, Bill, my wife is yelling about something in the other room. How do you like that? It's a boy. Anyways, like I was saying, speaking of miracles around the house, the other day I put a box of baking soda in my refrigerator, and I'll be damned if it didn't suck up all the bad odors. So I'm wondering, if you go to the baking soda factory and you fart, can anybody tell? Because that'd be a good place to work if you're a real gassy person who ain't got a job. Like my Uncle Bob, farts all day, plus he ain't working. I said, why don't you go to the baking soda factory? You gotta, you know, live, work there and stop annoying us. Or if you have to live here, at least open a fridge and fart in there, you pig. Science confused. Well, thank you for that letter there. Unfortunately, you ran out of time reading your psychotic ramblings. Well, that's our show for tonight on Cooking with Bill. Thanks for tuning in. Until tomorrow, remember our motto. Never fry bacon when you're naked. Thanks for tuning in to Cooking with Bill.
4: George Carlin.
5: Now, since the last time I rolled through these parts, and I do roll through with some frequency, I'm a little bit like herpes, I keep coming back. But since the last time I might have seen some of you folks, I have had my 70th birthday. So I'm here. Thank you very much. Thank you. Thank you. Yeah, I'm now 70 years old, and I like 70. Old man isn't really a time in your life or a period of years. It's an attitude. Old man is a point of view. It's a way of looking at things. Some guys are old men when they're in their 20s. You've met guys like that. They're just wired like old men. Not me. Not an old man and not an old fart. Because an old fart is kind of... I'm beginning to notice some advantages to putting on a few extra years. The first one is you never have to carry anything heavy ever again. If you got a big suitcase or something like that, you know, you just kind of go like this a little bit. You say, yeah, could you help me with this? And yeah, hey, how far are you going? Indianapolis. He wants to help put him to work. Take advantage of people. Another nice thing about getting old is you can leave any social event early just by saying you're tired. Works great with family members. Just turn to the person next to you and say, geez, I'm getting tired, you know? Oh, you're tired? Come on, Grandpa's tired. Grandpa's going to bed. Someone else says, but it's 7:30 in the morning. But the best thing about getting old is you're not responsible for remembering things anymore. Even important things. But it was your daughter's funeral. I forgot. You can even make believe you have Alzheimer's disease. That's a lot of fun. You look around the dining room table and you say, who are you people and where's my horse? Then you stare at your eldest son and say, Agnes, I haven't seen you since First Communion. They don't know how to handle it. And they start listening to you a lot more carefully from then on. So don't be afraid to get old. It's a great time of life. You get to take advantage of people, and you're not responsible for anything.
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4: So I wrote a love poem, and I was hoping to get a volunteer from the audience. Somebody, you don't have to be good, but just somebody who can play a few chords, some background music, some romantic. I can't see, so if you want to volunteer, come up here. What's up, buddy?
6: What's up?
4: Wow. Congratulations on winning the Shrek lookalike contest. What do you really do for a living?
6: I work in a toll booth.
4: Yes! Wow, how do you fit? What, were you there first and they built the highway around you? You really work at a toll booth?
6: Yeah.
4: You wear a uniform and stuff?
6: Yeah, they made me a uniform.
4: They made you a uniform? Out of what, three other uniforms? All right, we'll try this. This is a love poem. This is a love poem. I wrote this the last time I was walking down the boardwalk in Atlantic City. Play that same thing you were playing. This poem is called, Hey, Wait a Minute. Her long tan legs, her dark bedroom eyes, her soft, sexy voice. Her large, protruding Adam's apple. Hey, wait a minute. Nice, Larry.
6: It's good, buddy.
4: This will be a great story for the other toll takers. You like that job?
6: Yeah, it's all right.
4: Who's watching the toll right now?
6: I don't know.
4: Any job that when you call in sick, they just replace you with a basket.
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7: Sometimes you do ask childlike questions. I do. As I get older sometimes, I don't realize, I know how old I look, but I don't, like when I do college shows, I do a lot of college shows, when I'm hanging out with the college students, like I'm not delusional, I don't think I look like first year college students, but I look like, you know, graduate students. In my head. Well, yeah, I look like them, not them. Well, maybe a little. In my head. And I'm hanging out. They take you out afterwards. You're hanging out. Then I think I look like that. Then I go to the bathroom. I look in the mirror. I'm like, ha! Do you ever hang around people? You go to a college reunion or a high school reunion, hang out with people who don't take care of themselves? It's depressing, isn't it? When they totally let themselves go and you're like, do I look like you? Please tell me I don't look like you. No offense. You look great. Just, you know. Sometimes I have a hard time saying certain words, and as I get older, it's not so cute. Like one word I can't say now, if I try to say the words wrong, sometimes they come out right, and that's the problem in my act. So, like, I can't say facilities. I cannot say facilities. Now I'm trying to say facilities. I say facilities. And it looks stupid. If I'm at a gym, I'm going, you got good facilities? Yeah, it's cool. I like good facilities. Try to act like I'm not messing it up. I can't say Marlboro. I say I end up, if I'm not overthinking it, I go to the store. You got any marbles? Marbles? There's like marbles? And I don't want to admit that I go, yeah, marbles. I'm going to a party. Really? A marble party. For my act, I bring marbles to parties. What type of parties do I go to? Hey, Todd, you remember the marbles? Yes, of course. What else would we do? The other word I can't say is domesticate. See, and I know half of them's going, is he doing that on purpose? Domesticate. So my girlfriend tries to help me say it. She'll be like, just say, are you like, look, I feel like you're all looking at me like, oh. I'm not, it's all right. I'm all right. I'm not stupid like on my views of life. I'm just not well read and I can't read. And I didn't pay attention a lot in school. But I try to say, she tries to teach me. She goes, just do it. Go demess. And I go, demess. And then when she goes, now say it all the way, I go, domesticate. And I go, you know what, I probably shouldn't even try to say it. It's not like I can use it in a conversation, even if I learn to say it with you. I can't be at a party and go on, like, yeah, well, a lot of animals now, you know, they have, you know, certain animals weren't. They didn't used to be, domesticated. Then finish up with the sentence. Oh, that guy's real smart. That guy's really smart. He knew like three big words. Which ones? The ones where he went, facilities.
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3: I'm the Barack Obama of fat people. Yes, we can eat. But I do like to eat, y'all. I love the buffet. God bless the man that made the buffet. Yes! I don't want one thing on the menu. I want every damn thing on the menu. Chicken, fish, rice, egg rolls, and wash it down with a Diet Pepsi. Thank you for the buffet! Fat people unite.
0: You know, I don't like L.A. because they don't have good buffets. My friend took me to a buffet called the Soup Plantation. Who the hell want to eat a bunch of soups? You go in there, they got tomato soup, they got broccoli soup. Excuse me, where is the meat section? And I don't want to go into no building that say plantation. Forget that, all right? We done been through that before. Do you know KFC is not grilling chicken? That is a dirty thing. KFC now stands for Kentucky Fake Chicken. That don't make no sense. Fat people, we gotta unite. Fat people, let's eat all the vegetarians. Vegetarians, y'all think y'all special because you're full of vegetables. Get on my damn nerves. We full of vegetables. Okay, so what, you know? I got invited to a vegetarian barbecue. Thank you. That don't even sound right, vegetarian barbecue. I went to see what the hell they was putting on the grill. A waste of time. They had corn on the grill and couscous and tofu. I'm like, what is tofu? It tastes like chicken. It tastes like crap. I eat it. You know what tastes like chicken? Pork chops taste like chicken. Put some pork chops on the grill. Damn, tofu, T-O-F-U, F-U, that's what you need to do. Fat people, unite!
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1: Trevor Noah.
4: I've been in America for a few months now, and I'm really just thrown by the place. It's not what I expected at all. Different from the brochures and the pamphlets. There's many assumptions I had about America before I came here, and I've come to learn that those were wrong. For one, I just assumed people spoke English here. It's far from it. It's not, you know what, it's not so much the language, so much as the pronunciation of words that throws me off. It's just what Americans have done with the language. You guys have just, wow, you've done something. You've put 22s on the English language. It's got rims that has pimped my language. That's what you've gone with, you know? I don't understand. I was chatting to this woman downtown the other day. She came up to me and she wanted me to see something. I don't know what, though. She was like, oh my God, look over there. I said, look over what? She's like, over there. Look at that her. And I said, her? She's like, no, her. There's two of them? I understand nothing. Even the small words, just the pronunciation. You know, small things that get you by. For instance, I pronounce the opposites of uncle as aunt. I say my aunt. Out here you say my aunt, which to me is an insect, which made me look like an ass when my friend told me his aunt died. And I was like, so what? There's tons of those out there. What a great way to end a friendship. I couldn't get help the other day when searching for a battery for my remote control. Because that's what I say, battery, a small form of power. So in America, you say battery, which to me is a different form of power. Sponsored by Chris Brown. Yeah. And you know what, I understand. We live on different sides of the globe, so it's fine. The language will evolve. This is something I've come to understand. But I hope I change one thing in your hearts forever. Just one thing. And that is, that animal in the wild that looks like a horse, it has black and white stripes. Yeah, do me a favor. From now on, please, it's not zebra, okay? It's zebra. Yeah? Just like it's not Debra, it's Debra. Same structure of word. Plus, you cannot name them because you do not have them. Zebra. This is madness. Everything out here is different. Do you know how hard it is to learn when you come out here? You have to change everything. There's the measurement system, which is just, I mean, America, you guys have your own thing, the imperial system, you know? On my side of the world, we use the metric system. And by my side, I mean the rest of the world, you know? We have the metric system, which is, amongst other things, very efficient. It's a very simple process. You know, everything goes into each other, and out here you have imperial, which is fine. I mean, I won't judge you if you want to be imaginary. That's up to you. But I just feel like there's some consistency that's needed. Small things, like, for instance, when we abbreviate our small measurement, milligrams, we use MG, milligrams, mg, milligrams. And you guys have ounces, which you then abbreviate OZ. There's no Z in the word, ounces. I don't know. That's pale in comparison to what you've done with pounds. That for me, please explain to me how the abbreviation for pounds became LBS. LB, pounds. I look like the idiot walking into the store going, could I please have the 2 labs bag of sugar? I was like, you mean pounds? I said, I don't see the P. No, I don't. So, well, it means pounds. It's not LBS. A lot of bullshit. That's what it stands for. This is horrible.
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5: There's a guy walking to his agent's office one time, and he tried looking for work. You know, he wanted a job. He thought he had a good acting shoulder. The agent said, well, what you do? He had a big sledgehammer in his hand and a black bag. And he opened his black bag and took out a walnut and put it on top of his head and hit it with his sledgehammer. Crunch! The agent said, that's a short act, isn't it? He said, what you got in that black bag? The fella said, aspirin. It's cold. That's very good. Well, back to the gutter. Never slow me up, I know better. Say, you got a nice tan, you know that? No kidding, hell, if we ever took over, you could pass. I met a guy in the doorway tonight as soon as I came into the session. He said, Fox, you know my father passed. I said, well, I didn't know he was that light. I'm standing up here fat now because of racial prejudice. I went out to Hollywood to get a part in an African picture, and they turned me down and said I was too light. So I put on 15 pounds. I'll be ready for them next time. They were making a picture about pygmies. You know what pygmies are? Those are compact spooks. I hope none of my folks get offended when I say spook, because I'd rather be called a spook than the big N. Somebody put an N on their lip, my knife open up by itself.
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6: You go to the zoo and you see the chimps and you go, damn, he wants to get out of there. I know he does.
7: People are in denial about that. You know, some people don't want to think that they need to get out. Some people are like, bro, I went by the zoo the other day. They look like they're having an awesome time. They're swinging on the swings. I'm like, yeah. Well, if you go to prison, you'll see dudes playing basketball. It doesn't mean it's awesome. You know? That looks like suck for everybody. That's animal jail, dude. What is that? They didn't even do anything. Just lock them up. Stare at them. And the way you know that it sucks for animals is when they get out of jail. Because what do? They go, whoa, I'm stretching my legs. The first thing they do, they grab a person, they just jack them. Ah! Doesn't matter if it's a monkey or an ostrich or a tiger, whatever it is. It's going to find the first person, just jack them. Little pink monkey staring at me my whole life. That tiger in San Francisco last Christmas, you know that story? Yeah, at the zoo, these 17-year-old kids were throwing pine cones at the tiger. The tiger got mad, jumped out of the cage, and killed the kid in the cafe. Whoa! And a lot of people blame the kids. It was the craziest thing I've ever seen. They're like, listen, man, they shouldn't have been taunting that tiger. Maybe, but here's how I look at the whole story coming from team people. If you're gonna put a monster in a box in the middle of the city, maybe you should put a top on the box. It just jumped out. Why is not someone in jail? There's a reason why tigers have long back legs. That's to jump. They jump. That's what they do. Did you even poke him in the ass to see what happens when he gets pissed off? You just took a guess. Good enough, right? We good? We're good. We're good. Let's go home. We don't think of tigers as monsters because they've always been here. But if they came from another planet, we'd want to kill them. Tigers just landed and started eating people. You're like, gotta kill them all. In India, they've got massive tiger problems. There's a place called the Sundarbans where tigers have killed 300,000 people over the last 200 years. What? 300,000! That's a real number. Look it up. Google it. Go for it.
6: One tiger I read about killed three men on a boat of five. Did you know they can swim? They can swim faster than five guys could row a boat. Five little barefoot, dirty fishermen trying to stay alive. This monster's making a V at them through the water. Bang, bang, bang, bang, bang. Just rowing till their shoulders are blowing out. This thing gets in the boat, kills one guy. They're beating it with clubs. Nothing. Just looks at them. Drags the body through the water. Drops it off at the shore. Jumps back in the water. He did it three times before he got bored. And you don't have a top to his box. You need to go to jail.
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1: You know, this Al-Qaeda, they pray like five times a day, supposedly. You know, and I believe in prayer as much as the next guy, you know. But five times a day? What are you praying for? Quit setting your sights so high, for Christ's sake. Instead of praying to take over the world, pray for something simple. Maybe like a window for your cave, you know. Nice little nightlight to come in, you know. Maybe a nice pair of sandals, a ham sandwich, something you could use. You know, cut it down to two prayers a day, but make it attainable. You know, instead of world dominance, how about a nice little beard trimmer? Get rid of that terrorist look. So you don't look like a rat that just crawled out from under the house. Maybe a brand new soccer ball to play with, you know, to keep your mind off of blowing something up. Maybe it's my own ignorance. Trying to understand other people's cultures. But if my mom or my sister's getting beat with a stick for wearing high heels or getting her fingernails pulled out because she's got a little polish on them, something's amiss. You know, that raises a red flag where I'm from. There's no Hallmark card that can placate that. Here's hoping your nails grow back.
8: Nick Swartzen.
9: Yeah, I like doing movies. Movies are fun. I'm a big movie fan. I like movie previews. You like those before the movie? I like them, but I also hate them because they show so many previews that like I forget what movie I'm there to see. Does that ever happen to you? And then when I remember, I don't want to see that movie anymore. I want to see one of the 10 awesome previews I just saw before the movie. I always thought it'd be funny, though, if they showed a movie preview and then had a title at the end of it that had nothing to do with the preview, just to mess with the audience. Like a really serious preview and then title at the end, nothing to do with it. So they come on like, coming this fall, the story of a family brutally torn apart. The father killed in a horrible accident. The mother forced to raise 8 children on her own. In a cruel world, all they have is each other. Coming this fall from the producers of Fried Green Tomatoes. And the director of Cast Away comes Gay Boobs. What? That movie's called Gay Boobs? What does that mean? Or else used Diarrhea Island. That's my favorite one. Diarrhea Island. What? That movie's called Diarrhea Island? I ordered an album off TV recently. It's pretty cool. I ordered Sounds of the 80s. I love to party. But when I finally got the album in the mail, it was Sounds of the 1580s. Terrible. There was no music on the whole thing. It was just one guy talking. Sounds of the 1580s, it was just one dude. He's like, winter's coming again. We don't have much time. Father's got smallpox. He's not gonna make it, I know it. We've got to find food. Where are the horses? I can't feel my legs. Is there a God in this world? I'm like, okay, I can't dance to that. Is there a club remix of I Can't Feel My Legs? It's the only way.
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10: I spent all week on tech support. You ever talk to those guys? I talked to this one guy for like 45 minutes. Then he recommends his book, The Complete Idiot's Guide to the Internet. He's like, you better write it down, you might forget. You guys can remember I'm an idiot, right? So I go down to Barnes & Noble. I'm over in the computer section. I'm looking everywhere for this idiot's book. I can't find it anywhere. So now I got to go get help finding the idiot's guide. Turns out there's a whole other section now that's just for idiots. Do you guys realize they're splitting us from the rest of the herd? Now they're putting us all together where they can keep an eye on us so we don't distract the regular customers with our special needs. He's like, look, we got a lot of books about a lot of topics, but everything you need is right over here. Oh. Thanks for putting them all together. Man. You have any idea how much time you just saved me? And I was psyched that they're all in one spot, but they're really not, because there's like a whole other section for dummies. Now I'm torn. That's a real watershed moment, huh? Grown man in the middle of a bookstore. Am I a dummy or an idiot? Never really looked at it that way, you know? Say either or, is that the deal? You know, a little bit of both. Maybe I'm bi, I don't know. I used to say I may be dumb, but I'm not stupid. Now I'm not even sure about that. So I bought the idiot's book. Tried that one, you know, took it home, read it, didn't help at all. You think it's embarrassing buying the idiot's guide? Try taking it back. Because there's nothing you can say, you know? I mean, they got you. You are who you are, you know? So, I thought I was an idiot. Woo! I'm not even in the ballpark, man. I am living a lie. It's like, what are you, some kind of idiot? No, I wish! Oh.
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11: You're soft people, I'm telling you. This self-esteem and giving every child a medal if it runs a race. And there are two lots of people in this world. You might not be a winner at everything, you might not be a loser at everything, but you won't find out what you're good at if they tell you you're good at everything. Right? See, you here in America are the most powerful country that's ever been. You're coming number 27 in education, and that's disgusting, right? But you're coming number one in confidence. So you're breeding stupid, confident people. They're the worst employees in the world, all right? Call it a day, America. China's coming to get you. And you can't stop China, mate, because they're number one in education and they're the bottom of the list in confidence. Their entire society rotates around honor, respect, dignity. Do your homework, learn your violin. So who do you want putting your car together? A little nervous Asian fella with a drill going zzzk. Or this guy, zzzk. Perfect.
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12: But look, I don't want to talk about religion forever. You know, I was born a Jew, and I remain a Jew culturally. But I'm not a Jewy Jew. You know, I don't, you know. And quite frankly, I have a problem with the Hasidim. I resent them. They make me uncomfortable, and I think they're freakish, and they bother me. And I don't know why I can feel comfortable saying that. You know, why do I think it's okay for me to say things about the Hasidim? Because what are they going to do? Are they going to, you know, write me an email? Are they going to engage me online?
13: I really don't understand why you would say that about your own kind. Are you not a Jew?
12: I'm like, yeah, but you guys are freaks and you dress funny.
13: But maybe that's just the way we believe.
12: Like, how are you even writing in this accent? I think they just annoy me because, like, it's got to be something. I'm jealous of. There's got to be something that bothers me about them, you know, as a Jew. I think it's because, literally, like, some part of my brain thinks, like, well, they've got ritual, they've got discipline, they've got community, they've got beliefs, they've got all that stuff. They never wake up in the morning and say, what am I going to wear today? You know, how about the leather pants and the black Nehru jacket? What will the Rebbe think about that? But I do think they're freaks. I will drive through Hasidic areas as if they're wildlife parks with like the same energy, like, ooh, they're out. It must be feeding time or the Sabbath. Oh, speed up. They're coming towards the car. Oh, my God, they're doing the Fiddler dance. I grew up in middle class, you know, just, you know, conservative American Jew guy. You know, you're not that invested in it. Get your bar mitzvah, do the thing, go to the stupid temple where they have the dumb gift shop, watercolors of Hasidim at the wall. You make fun of them when you're a kid, like, those are bad. And the lady's like, those were done by a member of our congregation. Yeah, but they still suck. Yeah, well, he's a survivor. Why doesn't he paint that? You don't think watercolor can handle the camps? Why condescend an already underappreciated medium?
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12: Scientists now say that a man thinks about sex once every 7.3 seconds. Now, I'm a man. I don't need no scientists telling me nothing. I know what I think once every 7.3 seconds. Plus, I don't like when they use decimals like that. I could have said once every 10 or 15 seconds. You know, yeah. I know what I think once every 7.3 seconds. I'll just be walking down the street, you know, you're just, you know, you're like, doodly-doo, hey, there's a building. Doop-de-doop-dee. Hey, look at that, guy wearing cowboy boots over there. How about that? Doodly-doo. Wonder if I should wear cowboy boots. Nah, I'm too old for that. Oh, there's that building again. Hey, Willie Nelson still wears cowboy boots. Billy Joe Shaver, too. Those fellas must be well on 3 score and 10. Anyway, it's just a bunch of meaningless gibberish. That's my point. But it's not sex. And then the real time, this is the amount of time that you think about sex. Every once in a while, which is not a science. Scientists don't like that term. But every once in a while you think about it. And, like I think about it every couple days. Or if you're a younger man, you probably think about it more, you know what I mean? But then the problem becomes when you think about it is all you can think about. You know what I mean? It just encompasses your whole brain. You know, you're just like, ah! Like a werewolf or something. Like, bedroom, you gotta go back to the bedroom. Yeah, take a good lady back there. And then you go to your bedroom, which normally I love the bedroom. It's the most beautiful place where you can, you know, finally escape this hellish joke we call life and just, you know, lie on your Tempur-Pedic pillow and dream of jelly rolls and stuff like that. But now when you're in this state, you know what I mean? Then you go in and you're like, ah!
2: And the things that you do in that bedroom, good Lord, God, it's beyond the imagination of you as a civilized human being most of the time. You know what I mean? You're in there, you're like, ah! Ladies don't have that thing. They're more elevated. I don't know what they... I can't speak for ladies. I don't know what they do in the bedroom. I think they just try to make a noise they think you will like, you know? That's why. They're like, woo, how's that? You're like, that's fine. Ah!
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8: I don't know. I just want to be more hardcore. That would be the, you know what I mean? Especially as a black guy. You know what I mean? But that's not going to happen. I, you know, for one thing, I got this voice. Yeah, you know, I got the black white guy voice, so that's... I can tell as soon as I got up here and started talking, a lot of you were like, whoa, wait a minute. Damn, his lips are moving. Where the hell's that voice coming from? What the... Is that in the PA? Especially with the light skin, too. People are always like, hey, are you mixed? And I'm not. And I don't mind people asking, but it's the way people ask. Like, I get this the other day. Now, you're not full black. Are you full black? It's just, you know the drill. Basically, as a black man, I got that voice. I can get the bank loan, maybe, like, over the telephone. Yeah. Right, but as soon as I actually walk into the bank, it's, oh, we got a problem. Yes, Cecil, get down here. We got a code Alpha Zulu, code Alpha Shaka Zulu. Inform the president we're a Def Jam 1. Click, click. But it's my voice. It's who I am. I like who I am, right? Like, a lot of black folks complain about, like, what, like, the police never come when we call them as your neighborhood, right? Not me. This voice is like having a Visa Platinum identity. In fact, a lot of my black friends call me to call the police for them. Well, it works, you know. 911, what's your emergency? Well, we have got a fiasco down here, I tell you. Whew. Oh, it's getting downright crunk up in this bitch. Make haste. Make haste. Sure enough, the cops show up, you know. I'm the one who gets arrested, but can't fight City Hall, you know.
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10: I know about the little challenge game. I know about the little challenge game with women. Is this your girlfriend right here? Do you know about the challenge game? This your girl? This is your wife? And how long have you two been about to break up? Let's go. Snap to it. How long have you guys been together? Okay, so you know about the challenge game, or do you not know about the challenge game? Yep. You don't know? I'm about to blow your mind. Because once you hear this, okay, once you hear what I'm about to unleash, then it's going to all make sense, okay? Several times throughout the day, every day, your girl will play this little game. It's almost a choose-your-own-adventure game that girls play. It's a question, and then there's answer A, and there's answer B, and they're both wrong. You're saying, Dane, how do I know it's coming? The first half of the first sentence is always exactly the same. Your girl's going to come up, whatever it is you're doing, and she's going to go, what would you do if... followed by a mumbo-jumbo that you better be ready to dance with, okay? One time my girl was making a big turkey dinner with all the fixings, and she just came up to me and she goes, what would you do if I took all the food I just cooked and I threw it away? I was like, don't do that. Like, maybe you should get out of the kitchen if you're even considering that right now. If you do that, I'm going to walk to Subway, but I'm going to be ruminating for throwing away all the fresh food. Throwing away all the food, baby? No. You want to throw away the green beans? I don't like the green beans anyway. One day she's driving the car, and I'm sitting with her, and apparently we're low on gasoline, and she goes, what would you do if I didn't tell you we were about to run out of gas, and I just let us run out of gas? You're asking me, what would I do if you knowingly let us run out of gasoline? I took her to a football game, and we're standing in line, we're waiting to be scanned to go into the stadium, and she's holding the tickets. What would you do if I took your ticket and my ticket, and after they scanned me, I went in, and I didn't come back for you? I don't know, maybe backtrack this entire relationship, try to find my ex and work things out? That's just off the top. How's that grab you? Line's moving. It's unfair because, girls, you don't like when we play the game. That's what sucks about it. When we try to play the game, you think it's really out of, you know, just out of control, right? When my girl took me to a big family reunion, and I walked up to her, I go, what would you do if I came out of your mother's bedroom covered in blood going, we gotta get out of here? That's not funny, Dane. I know, it's not funny. I'm covered in your mom's blood. We gotta go. So it's funny, I'd say, come here, you gotta see what I did to your mom. Trust me, this is gonna work out. Come here.

0: to be the last girl to get a brassiere? You know what it's like. The most popular girl was a girl named Marilyn Abramson. She got her bra in the third grade. One day, nothing. The next day, wappo. I couldn't believe it. She couldn't see her flashcards. I was 19 years old, still running around Fruit of the Loom. Do you know what that can do to you? Three buttons in the bow. And my mother was saying, looks don't count. My mother said, looks count when a man is looking for that kind of a girl. But a man wants that kind of a girl. I thought she meant a Spanish dancer. But when it comes to marriage, my mother said, what does a man look for? Huh? An intelligent man looks for the woman that will cook for him, sew for him, get up every Sunday morning, go to the temple and or church of his choice, check one. When it comes to picking a wife, my mother said, an intelligent man does not want to come home after a difficult day at his office to find some sexy nude broad stretched out on a fur rug, looking up at him and saying things like, hi, tiger, rough. Yes, he does. If a man wants a cook, he'll hire her. Are you taking notes?
1: I don't like getting older. I don't like the way it feels. I don't like it. I don't like commercials where they make you feel bad about your eyelashes. Have you girls seen this? Yeah, it's the worst. The English woman will chastise you like, would you like your eyelashes to be 1,000 times longer? Would you like your eyelashes to curl back into your forehead? And you're like, what? I never think about my eyelashes. Unless I'm lighting a cigarette off the stove. And you think about those 6 to 8 months. I hate those skin creams that claim to fight aging. Like, that's the best. Really? Fight aging. Like, it's a battle that can be won. Like, hey, did you hear who won the war on aging? Yeah, dude, death wins. That's it. And where I come from in LA, like, we're the worst when it comes to, like, old people or fat people or, God forbid, if you're ugly. You should just be dead if you're over 30. And the best example of this is that movie Monster. Do you guys remember that movie about that female serial killer, Eileen Wuornick or whatever? All right, she's an unfortunate-looking broad, all right? Now, but they get to play Eileen, Charlize Theron, right? Charlize, the most beautiful woman on the planet. Like, they can't even hire an ugly woman to play the part of an ugly woman. No, instead they get Charlize and they make her gain like 80 pounds and they put all this prosthetic on her face, which seems like such a waste considering we have the entire state of Arkansas.
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4: I'm so happy to be at this casino. Are you winning money? You're not winning money? I am so surprised. Let me give you some advice. Do what I do. When I come to these casinos, I get off the airplane, I go straight to the casino cashier, I give them all my money. And don't need me wasting my time gambling. Only way you're gonna double your money here is to mug someone at the airport, get your ass on that airplane and go on back home. I'm just happy to be here. I know I'm going to have a good time. Anytime I come to the city, I know I'm going to have a good time. Just flying into the airport, you can start laughing. When I flew in here and saw that sign said the International Airport, I started laughing. The International Airport. Let me tell y'all something. The only thing international around here is the International House of Pancakes. Okay? You can just have some fun when you come to this city. And all you people that live around here, it's okay to take your Christmas lights down. Take them down, okay? It's just you people are crazy. What's wrong with you people? And you drive like you're crazy. What is wrong? Let me ask you people a question. When you go to an intersection in this city, the light changes to yellow. What's the legal limit here? 8, 9, 10 cars can go.

0: 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You people are crazy. You can have fun just driving. Listen, I'm driving around through the city today. I saw a health store. 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What the hell is wrong with you people? Kinko's open 24 hours a day. Who the hell needs a cop of anything at 3 o'clock in the morning? I saw another clothing store. They sell blue jeans. And the sign outside said, if we don't fit your size, we'll give you a free pair. Give me a free pair of what? I'm walking around in a pair of culottes, you know what I'm saying? You people are crazy in this city. I saw Baskin Robbins ice cream. Baskin Robbins ice cream, as old as you are, as old as I am, all our life, how many flavors? No progress whatsoever. Come on, Baskin Robbins, be creative. Look at Ben and Jerry's. They got Chunky Monkey. Cherry Garcia. But you can have some fun in this city. Yes, you can. And the airport out there, I don't know who put that airport so far out of town. Why was my cab fare higher than my airfare?
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2: I do crazy things like that. I mouth off sometimes because I played sports. I played football for many years. Anybody else here a football player formerly? Cool. You're laughing at how nerdy the audience is. Okay. That's all right. Yeah, I also played football, sir. I was a closeted gay kid on my football team. That was a fun scam. I suggest you try it sometime. If you have any athletic eligibility, go for it. I was a center, which was the perfect position for a gay kid on the football team. Because the center is the one bent over, hiking the ball to the quarterback, the hottest guy in the known universe. And that's your job. And he has his hands on your butt, and you're just like, I'm ready whenever you are, Patrick. That's obviously not my radio voice, but that is my inner gay kid voice, which I still have with me. Outwardly, it was more like, all right, dudes, let's show this other Christian team which side Jesus wants to kick ass. And I know what Jesus doesn't want you to do with my ass, Patrick, but there's no turning back. I don't even need a snap count because I can feel the energy on your fingers. And you want the ball now. And now I keep all the other boys away from you. That is how you play football. But I should probably change Patrick's name because he's a real guy. I'm gonna drag him into this.
3: George Carlin.
4: By now, everybody's supposed to know that when it comes to survival, staying alive, you can't be too picky and choosy about the company you're going to keep. You know, sometimes you have to cooperate with kind of unsavory people. People you don't like, people you don't trust, people you don't respect. The kind of people you might not even invite into your own home. So, for that reason, tonight I'm announcing my intention to cooperate with the United States government. The reason for my decision is a fairly simple one. I mentioned it already. Survival. Okay? And you know where I learned that? Mother Nature. Yeah? First obligation of any organism is to survive. The second is to reproduce. Survival is more important, okay? Pacifism is a nice idea, but it can get you killed. We're not there yet, folks. Evolution is slow. Smallpox is fast, all right? Now, the government has asked all of us to come up with suggestions and ideas that we might have for helping to fight terrorism. That'll give you an idea how much they have on the shelf, okay? Yeah? And like any good citizen, I'm ready with my suggestions. Now, first of all, overseas, in Afghanistan, I think you have to use the most powerful weapon you have. In this case, chemical warfare of a type never used before. And I'm talking about the Flatulent Airborne Reaction Team. F-A-R-T, fart. Here's what you do. You take thousands of overweight male NFL football fans, okay? Thousands of them. We're going to start with a nucleus of Giants fans and Jets fans. Got to start with that nucleus. Now, it might be necessary to include some Bills fans and Eagles fans too, okay? This is war. You can't be choosy. And Chicago Bears fans, Green Bay Packer fans, guys who eat a lot of bratwurst, okay? And all these guys have to be over 200 pounds. What you do is, for 30 days, you put them on a diet of nothing but cheese, cabbage, and beer, okay? That's all they get for 30 days. For many of these men, this will not be a new diet. You fill them up with cheese and cabbage and beer, and you drop them into Afghanistan, where they commence chemical warfare of the highest order. You send three-man fart squads into every cave and tunnel in Afghanistan. Just send them in there, all right? And then you smoke them out. That's right. Yeah. These good citizens will release horrendous, deadly farts. The kind of fart that comes in handy if you have something that needs welding. The kind of fart that if you let one go at home, 30 minutes later, your plants are all yellow. The kind of fart that after 2 or 3 days, you begin to realize there are no more birds in your neighborhood. A fart that would eat the stitching out of Levi's. Can I get away with one more fart joke here? The kind of fart whereby the Centers for Disease Control declares your pants a level 5 biohazard.
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5: These kids got respect for nothing anymore, man. They tear stuff up, they ride on it. You know why? Because nobody disciplines their kids anymore. Everybody's scared if they spank their kids or going to go to jail, which is sad, but it's true. Some people still know how to discipline. When they caned that kid over in Singapore, I was singing the Singapore National Anthem that day. I guarantee you he won't spray paint no more cars. I bet he don't even join art class. And if I'd have been his daddy, I'd have gone over to Singapore and I'd have bought that stick. And I'd have nailed it right above his bedroom door. Every time he starts screwing around, I'd be like, hey, hey, hey, hey. Don't make me call Mr. Fuji. Because I will pay his airfare. Bad we've got with discipline. The other night, my wife and I went to dinner with this California couple friends of ours, and they're nice people, but they're California parents. When they say stuff like, just let the children express themselves. Alrighty. That's your boy up on the building with a deer rifle just expressing himself? So we're out to dinner with them. They got a little four-year-old boy, and I know boys will be boys because I got one myself. But I was raised the way y'all were raised. When you went out to dinner with your parents, you could talk and enjoy the conversation, but you didn't act up because you didn't want to hear this. Hey! You want me to take you outside? No, sir. Because outside, there are no witnesses. I'm going to tell you something. I walked by many a maitre d' and heard him mumble, he's going to get his butt whipped. You could tell the kids got a whipping when they came back in because they were doing that lip-sucking thing. So we're having dinner with this couple, and their little boy's just acting up. He's not getting enough attention in his mind. So he's starting that, mama, I'm like, I'm going to kill him. He's not my kid, but I'm going to kill him. He stands up in his chair in this restaurant and starts screaming at the top of his lungs. People are staring at us. I'm going through DTs. I'm just... His mother looks at him and goes, if you don't use your indoor voice, you're going to get a timeout. Oh! A timeout? Let's try a knockout, ma'am. We're not playing football here. Spank that kid. Do you know what a timeout is? That's when a kid does something wrong. They sit him in a chair and they make him think about what he's done. Where was that when we were kids? You couldn't have done that because we'd have been like, oh yeah, Dad, I'm thinking about it.
1: Love comedy? You've come to the right place. This is iHeart Comedy.
6: My dad is 63, I think, and he walks around when it's hot out in bikini underwear. Inside and outside. He does yard work in bikini underwear. Front yard work. Bending over the flower beds like some kind of trophy wife that the kids want to come look at in the neighborhood. Looking pretty good, Mr. D. No tan lines, all right. I was over his house over the summer. He's walking around in his underwear. I go, hey, Dad, what's up? You want to go to the store?
3: Yeah. Let's go. Tell me when you're ready. I'm ready. I'm not going in. It doesn't matter.
6: He actually said that.
3: I'm not going in. It doesn't matter.
6: Really, Dad? How about you put some pants on in case we get pulled over by the cops so we don't look like perverts joyriding around the neighborhood like I picked you up behind a 7-Eleven for $10.
3: More importantly, what awful taste in male prostitutes are the cops going to think that I have? He just doesn't care. Doesn't care about anything at all. Doesn't watch the news. Doesn't know anything about pop culture at all. My dad is so disconnected from anything relevant in pop culture, he sounds hip when he talks to you. Father's Day dinner, I'm sitting there. I go, I swear to God, this is a true story. I go, hey, Dad, after dinner, you want to go to the movies?
7: Yeah. You know what I want to see? I want to see that new Christopher Cage movie.
3: Who? Christopher Cage. Christopher Cage is the biggest action star out there. He's got a brand new summer blockbuster. Just hit theaters. It looks tremendous. Okay. I'll go. I don't know who it is, but I'll go. What's it about? Really cool plot, right? Turns out there's a map on the Declaration of Independence. And it leads to a treasure. And Christopher Cage has to go find the treasure.
6: Oh, Dad, okay, I get it now. First of all, you're talking about Nicolas Cage. That's who you mean. I figured that out. Second of all, the movie you're talking about, it's called National Treasure, okay? It's not brand new. It's been out for 4 years. You own it on DVD, and I've watched it with you here in the house. Please put some pants on, too, please. It's a holiday, for Christ's sakes.
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31: They say America is divided. I think that's ridiculous.
0: Yeah. I was in Canada a few weeks ago, and they said, Americans are stupid. I was like, we're not stupid, we're violent. Totally different. But they were asking me about the whole blue-red thing. Yeah, I was like, I don't know, you know, because I was born in a red state, grew up in a blue state. And it shows. My two favorite movies are Gandhi and Fight Club. I believe peace is the answer, and if you don't, I want to punch you in the face. Sort of like Mahatma meets Muhammad Ali. It's so strange during that last election, too, you know, because I got friends on the left and the right, and I love them all. I don't think they're any different or any less American or whatever. You know, you need to vote for this guy, you need to vote for that guy. I'm like, look, man, that last election was like a choice between Bert and Ernie. There's nobody to vote for. There's no heroes anymore. There's no Thomas Jeffersons, Abraham Lincolns, George Washington, or my favorite Benjamin Franklin. Never a president, but an American hero. A writer, an inventor, an ambassador, politician, revolutionary. And he died of syphilis. Yes! That's a hero. You know what's ironic? His picture's on the $100 bill, and for $100, you can get syphilis! Everything comes full circle.
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2: We're going to see a concert. And we're going to see Metallica live. Now, yeah, I totally tricked my wife. You know, I played the slow song. Nothing else
3: matters. Oh, I like that song. It's not so scary.
2: Yeah, see? They changed. They evolved. So we get to the show, all right? And we get there. We sit out. I forget. I'm domesticated now. She's like, is there a brochure? I'm like, all right. We're looking around the stadium, brochure, whatever. Now, here's when you know you're too old to be going to concerts. First of all, the name of the bands is already a tragic mistake. Here's the opener. So you ready for this? Just the names. Anthrax, Megadeth, and Slayer. Okay. All right. Did you hear? All right. You hear that? Let me tell you something about Slayer fans. That was the scariest time of my life when the Slayer fans showed up. That's the first time I feared my own race. I'm not even kidding you. I feared my own race. They look like the extras from Lord of the Rings. Right before Slayer came out, someone came out and...
4: Release the Slayer fans.
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3: Anybody here ever had a heart attack? No, mother never admit they had a heart attack, right?
4: No, sir, I never did. I had indigestion one time.
3: That mother's hype. I don't care what nobody tell your ass. That's when you put an emergency call in to God. Please, this is emergency. Can I talk to God?
5: I'll have to put you on hold.
3: And your heart gets mad if it finds out you was going behind his back trying to talk to God.
4: Was you trying to talk to God?
3: No, I wasn't. You was a lying motherfucker. I woke up in the ambulance and I was looking at nothing but white people staring down at me.
4: I said, oh God, I wind up in the wrong heaven. So now I got to listen to Lawrence Welk the rest of my days.
3: But they worked on my ass, man. They saved me, man. You know, they say, though, you can save people. Like, you see them with mouth-to-mouth resuscitation. I don't know. Because if I'm walking down the street and I see a mother laid out like and slobbering hanging out their mouth,
4: they ain't gonna make it.
3: You know what I mean?
4: I say, hey, bro, I don't think you're gonna make it. Unless you can get somebody to wipe off your mouth.
3: Because you could be giving somebody mouth to mouth and death ease into your lungs. And death don't get where it go. And you get two for one, that's a good day. Death will take you away and forget it. Unless you John Wayne or somebody can kick death's ass. Right, John Wayne kicked death's ass twice. Right, the mother had cancer, kicked death's ass, open heart surgery. John Wayne just said, get out of here, death.
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6: I've been doing comedy a long time. It's still fun, but when I first started out, everything about it excited me. I used to call up comedy clubs after they were closed just to hear my name on the outgoing message of upcoming events. They'd be like, thank you for calling the Comedy Corner. We have some great upcoming shows for you. August 1st and 2nd, we have Chris Rock special event. No free passes. August 8th and 9th, we have Jerry Seinfeld, another special event. No free passes. August 15th and 16th, we have Todd Barry. Friday is gum wrapper night. Bring a gum wrapper. Or a piece of paper, roughly the size of a gum wrapper. You and your entire party get in free. What? Still not interested? First round of drinks on us. What? Still not even remotely an appealing offer? All you can drink the entire night. Helicopter ride home. We will reimburse you for the babysitter. People, we made a booking error. We're gonna lose a lot of money on this one. My wife hasn't slept with me since I booked Todd Barry. She told me not to book him. I said it would be fine. She said, no, you're gonna lose your ass on this one. I told her she was wrong. Please show up. Beep. Oh my God. I forgot that was an answering machine myself. Till I heard that beep. That was a long message.
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7: That's the brilliant thing that kind of big A-list celebrities get to do. They get to have their own charity. I'd love to do that. What I'd like to do is start a Jimmy Carr Foundation. It's a good idea, isn't it? I'm a D-list celebrity, but, you know, I could build and grow. I've got a couple of ideas for charities. I'd like to workshop them this evening. I'm glad you're so keen on the idea. Domestic violence. There's a topic for you. It happens. People don't like talking about it, but it happens in all our communities. Yeah? Something needs to be done. There's a lot of charities dealing with the aftermath. Very few doing anything preventative. I'd like to start a Jimmy Carr halfway house, a place where women can go and be safe and secure and be re-educated about cooking and cleaning and putting out... doesn't need to happen. There's nothing sadder than seeing a woman with two black eyes. She's been told twice, she just doesn't understand. You're looking slightly disapproving there, madam. You all right? You look quite annoyed.
2: I get it from him all the time.
7: You get it from him all the time, do you? You lucky girl. I bet you love it. Sorry, is it 1975? What do you do?
2: I work in a bookshop.
7: You work in a bookshop? Is it an adult bookshop?
2: In the children's section
7: of an adult bookshop. That is bad. Did you know women reach their sexual peak after 35 years?
2: Yes.
7: Men reach theirs after about 4 minutes. Which is why we get more done. My girlfriend said to me, "Have you been having sex behind my back?" I said, "Who the f*** you think it was?" And another thing, it wouldn't kill you to turn around once in a while, check how I'm doing.
8: Gary Goldman.
9: I love cookies. I'm an adult, but I love cookies. And it's hard to be, you know, into cookies because you can't get it at a restaurant. You know what I mean? "Hey, I hope you saved room for dessert." "Well, I hope you've got some cookies." You can't do it. It's an embarrassing thing. The best cookie. I love this cookie. And it's just taken, it's gone from here, great, to like greatest, like classic, the Oreo cookie. The Oreo cookie. Are you kidding me? What they have done in the past 5 years with the Oreo cookie, the double stuff. Wow. Wow. Mint Oreo. I'm eating an Oreo. It feels like I'm brushing my teeth. Peanut butter in the middle of an Oreo cookie? Peanut butter? Wow. Wow. That's so cocky because it's like they're saying to Nutter Butter, "We got it. We got it. We know what we're doing. We're Oreo. I think we know how to do cookies." But we admire what you did with the peanut-shaped cookie. That's cute. But we're Oreo. They have one with chocolate fudge in the middle of an Oreo cookie. Wow. Wow. That's delicious and a little scary because it's like, "Oreo, have you been reading my diary?" That's been a fantasy of mine for a long, long time, Oreo. And for you to make it happen, well, God bless you. God bless you, Oreo cookie. Pepperidge Farm? Really? Pepperidge Farm? Really, there's a farm? There's a Pepperidge Farm, some guy. "Every day I wake up at 5 a.m. to till the Milano fields." Really? Milano. I love the names of a Milano, Geneva, Bordeaux. Pepperidge Farm, come on. I bought you at Target. Stop flossing me, Pepperidge Farm. You're next to the Goldfish, for crying out loud. That's where you made your money. Goldfish. Don't Brussels, Bordeaux me, Pepperidge Farm. Oh, worst cookie? Sugar cookie. Ugh. How do you even call yourself a cookie if all you're offering is sugar? We're the cookie with sugar in us. What? Let me tell you something, sugar cookie, is it? Yeah. Last Halloween, Oreo had orange filling. Boo. Trick or treat? I feel that's a treat. But you're gonna stick with sugar. All right, let me tell you something, sugar cookie. Just so you know this, every cookie is a sugar cookie. A cookie without sugar is a cracker.
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10: In the South, people are still rocking the Confederate flag bumper stickers. That's a bit embarrassing if you're trying to progress and move forward. I don't understand that at all. Some, you know, it means different things to different people. Some people look at the Confederate flag, they see history and heritage and Southern pride, and that's great, I guess. Some people look at it and see hate and oppression and racism. I look at the Confederate flag, I see two things. I see crystal meth and sloppy joes. That's what I see. I see some sleeveless white trash bastard in a Jesus Got Her Done t-shirt. Mixing chemicals in his one bathtub. Eating a manwich off a paper plate. That's what I see. I don't know if that's what you see, but that's what's in my stupid little brain. Oh, man, this is fun. I love doing the comedy thing. I feel like I can come up here and be myself in front of you guys. My last job, I couldn't do that. I was a bit of a phony. My last job, I was a DJ on the radio, big rock and roll FM DJ. And it was weird because they really stressed that big booming DJ voice and all that fake energy. And me, in real life, I'm just like, hey, whatever, you know. Sell the music, Dave. That's what they said. Sell the music. That means talk like an idiot. Come on, Dave, sell the music. Okay. Rock 105, what's up? It's Dave. North Georgia's home of the rock. Keeping you locked on the rock on your ride home. Traffic and weather together right after new music from Hoobastank. Do I have to talk like that? Come on, Dave, sell the music. Say your name a lot, too. Want me to say my name all the time. Hey, what's up? It's Dave. Rock 105, hey, it's Dave. Smack dab in the middle of another nonstop rock block. What's up? It's Dave. Problem is, I still hang on to that voice. About once a week, I'll break it out. Don't even know I'm doing it. Walk into the gas station. Hey, what's up? Let me prepay. 20 on 5. Name's Dave. Keep it locked. Lucky Panda, what's up? It's Dave. Need a takeout order. Number 2 with a spring roll. Keep it locked. Hoobastank. Used to have to read the concert calendar once an hour, every hour. That got really monotonous. So to break up the boredom, I would just create my own concerts, fake bands, slip them in amongst the real ones. Rock 105, hey, it's Dave. Time for your concert update. On the 15th, go see Better Than Ezra at Smith's Old Bar. Coming up on the 16th, Nickelback at the Tabernacle. 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
8: I got a fire alarm at home, but really it's more like a 9-volt battery slowly drainer. Do you want to slowly get rid of your 9-volt batteries? Then buy this circle. I have no problem not listening to the Temptations, which is weird. Listerine hurts, man. When I put Listerine in my mouth, I'm angry. Germs do not go quietly. If you're watching a parade, make sure you stand in one spot. Don't follow it. It never changes. And if the parade is boring, run in the opposite direction. You will fast forward the parade. Xylophone is spelled an X. That's wrong. Xylophone is X. I don't see it. It should be a Z up front. Next time you have to spell xylophone, use a Z. And if someone says, hey, that's wrong, say, no, it ain't. If you think that's wrong, then you need to have your head Z-rayed. It's like X wasn't given enough to do, so they had to promise him more. Okay, you won't start a lot of words, but we will give you a co-starring role in Tic-Tac-Toe. And you will be acquainted with hugs and kisses. And you will mark the spot. And you will make writing Christmas easier. And incidentally, you will start xylophone. Are you happy, X?
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11: Ron White.
12: We find ourselves, folks, in the middle of a war we can't afford financially. I won't address any other aspect of the war this evening, but it is time to refit the biggest army the world has ever seen. And here's the problem. We're broke. We ain't got no money. We're still writing checks like you do in real life. Just praying to God somebody will cash one of these useless son of a bitches, you know? You're $17 trillion in debt. You still got a checkbook, really? Seems like somebody eventually is going to take that checkbook away. And you know what? China's cashing our checks, and that's not a good plan for this country, mark my word. And they can't figure out a way to fund this war. And I came up with a great idea that nobody will listen to. Well, you're about to because of your proximity to this speaker system. I was just down in Cocoa Beach, Florida, and just south of Cocoa Beach, Florida, is a huge Air Force base that takes up 115,000 acres of oceanfront property. They have military housing on the beach. Major Nelson didn't have oceanfront property, and he was an astronaut with a genie. If you gotta have oceanfront, join the Navy, that's all I'm saying. And back that base up 15 miles and let us sell this asset to help pay for this war effort. We can sell it to Israel. They've got a lot of cash. They need a place to stay. And it's the only part of Florida they don't already own. And we take the money we make from selling the rest of Florida to Israel. We buy Mexico, fix it up, and flip it. Now, we'll have to send down some painters and landscapers because they're all up here. We sell Mexico to a country that can put a ton of cash down, but you know they can't make the payments. Like Peru. Peru has billions and billions of U.S. dollars. They do, in cash, in banks, all over Peru. It's our cocaine money they tricked us out of. I mean, it's your cocaine money they tricked you out of. We get all that money back, billions of dollars, billions of dollars. Then we finance the balance of Mexico to Peru, right? We let them get behind on the payments. We repossess Mexico. Now we have Mexico free and clear. New paint, new shrubs. And with all that cocaine money, we start buying countries south of Mexico. We buy them all. We buy Belize, Honduras, Nicaragua, El Salvador, Costa Rica. And every time you buy one of those countries, that long-ass wall this country needs to build gets a little shorter, doesn't it? Until eventually we buy back the Panama Canal, which we built anyway, stand there and go, swim this, bitch.
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31: I got a computer, man. That's like the biggest thing in my life now. I'm trying to get good at that. I came up, we just had like typewriters. You know what I'm saying? I'm like an idiot now. 8 years ago, I was a semi-intelligent person. Now I'm like a moron. It's like every button I hit on my computer has to like shut down, restart, regroup, somehow deal with my idiocy. Then it's always like some 8-year-old kid on a like, computer next to me, like, he's like breaking into the Pentagon, downloading movies, getting a plane ticket for $6. I'll tell you the only thing I like about my computer is I really enjoy spell check. You know what I like about spell check? You don't have to be close to getting the word right. All you gotta do is just get it like somewhere like within the ballpark of the word. It's almost like your computer could just start guessing like dinosaur? You know, and you're sitting there like an idiot, like, nah. I wasn't trying to spell dinosaur. So now what is does your computer do? It starts throwing out like every D word it can possibly think of. Like, okay, how about dictionary? Diary, any of these looking familiar? Are we moving towards the goal or away from it? What do you end up getting? You end up getting like a question mark. You got $1 million worth of technology just looking back at you like, just like, you got me, buddy? Which is pretty amazing because I have all the words. Yeah, and that doesn't look like any of them. Would you like pass out and whack your head off the keyboard? Please tell me you're not that stupid.
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0: So I'm sure a lot of you people could probably tell by now I didn't take the college route, huh? We're the college guys, though, man. Talk to me, man. You guys came out. You guys came out. Tell me if this looks familiar, man. Pump the keg, man. No foam, dude. That's all you do in college. Here, this one's for you, Billy. Here, this is for you, Steve Arena, and around the back. Thanks, bro. Cool. No foam. It's free. Parents pay $15,000, $20,000, $30,000 a year. Kid comes back. The only thing he knows how to do is bank a quarter in a glass. And every Friday, you go to these things called TGIF. Thank God it's Friday, man. Thank God it's Friday, dude. You guys, you know, work so hard with your hacky sacks. But thank God it's Friday. TGIF. We're stuck, buddy. Cool. High five. If you're a guy, though, and you go to a 20-kegger party, think about it. You always notice a heavyset girl sitting in the corner drinking all by herself, really bummed out and depressed, man. And she's a cool person, but you and your buddies are dicks, so you start making fun of her. You're like, hey, dude, chill, dude. Check out that heifer chilling solo. I hate her. Dude, I don't know what it is. She bugs, bro. I'm like, got a migraine from just witnessing her whole gig, bro. Give me a pretzel, dude. I'm a tweaker in the mail and watch. You know, make fun of this poor girl, but at the end of the night, you're like cruising home with her. She may be a heifer, but she's my heifer. I was at this one 20-kegger party. It was insane, man. I walk in, there's like 16 pissed off jocks with flat tops. You know, they can like skim a rock across their head. You know, it's like... Dude, I cruised this 120-kegger. There's this huge jock dude who wouldn't let me and fully harsh my gig. But I wasn't about to bail the party because there's 20 kegs with my name on it, you know? Free booze and I'm the wheat. You know? I cruise around the back, dude. I'm so stoked. I hop over the fence. Boom. So jammed, bro. Landed right where the kegs were. By the time I bailed that party at midnight, bro, I had a blonde chilling in this hand like a redhead chilling in this hand. And when I woke up the next morning, I had Lubriderm in this hand and a Playboy in this hand.
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2: John Mulaney.
3: I have a girlfriend now myself, which is weird because I'm probably gay based on the way I act and behave and have walked and talked for 28 years. I think I was supposed to be gay. I think like in heaven they built like 3/4 of a gay person and then they forgot to flip the final switch and they just sent me out and it was like, you marked that one gay, right? And it was like, oh no, was I supposed to? And they were like, oh man, well this will be a very interesting person. This will be a very silly person. I was definitely gay when I was a little boy. A lot of little boys are gay, you know? They're very flowy and they have hard opinions on things. That I was a sexually active gay man when I was a little boy. That's not what I mean. When I was a little boy, I was more like a 67-year-old gay man that's kind of over it sexually, you know? I was just like an old queen. I would come out to the recess yard and be like, everyone, get out of my way. I just want to sit here and feed my birds. The gym teacher would tell me to play kickball, and I'd be like, you want me to do what? Real quick, this happened pretty recently. I was in a restaurant near here in the West Village, and I was at the urinal, and an old gay man came in the bathroom with a walker like this, and he said this to me. He went, I'm either having a drink or I have to pee. You're living the golden years, kid, not me. Like, he spoke in rhymes. It was crazy. It was such a weird interaction that I wasn't sure if it actually happened. I came out of the bathroom, and I asked my girlfriend, I was like, did you see, like, an old man follow me in the bathroom? And she was like, John, that bathroom's been closed for 40 years.
0: Whoa! Whoa!
3: Where was I? I'm not gay, but I might be, and I have a girlfriend, and she is a female person. It's going very well. I love her very much. And so a few months ago, she was like, okay, it's going well. So now I should meet your parents, because that's what people do when a relationship is going well. They meet each other's parents. And I've never understood that. I've never been with my girlfriend and thought like, oh, honey, tonight is going great. But do you know what would make it perfect? Charles and Ellen Mulaney. Come on. Let's get them in the mix. We've been going pretty hot and heavy lately. I think it's time we bring in two older Catholic people.
29: Funny lives here. This is iHeart Comedy.
1: Eddie Murphy.
2: I was in a Chinese restaurant today, man. I had to try to have a conversation, try to talk to a Chinese guy, you know, try to be like, you know, like, say, how you doing? All they want to know is what you want to eat. How are you? And they could just speak like two words of English. And it's basically what's on the menu, you say. Can I have some shrimp fried rice?
4: Shrimp fried rice, bang, tamam sim.
2: You tell them what you want. You say, give me a pint of shrimp fried rice, a quarter ham egg for young, and beef wonton soup, and they'll tell you what you just ordered.

0: bargain. 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
1: 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What a bargain. That's a bargain for me. I think I would buy some. Say, my man, how much are the chopsticks? 29 cents? What a bargain.
0: I told you that.
2: Yo, one time I was talking about British dudes on stage like this, and afterwards in my show, he got so mad. He was, yo, British dudes get mad. He was like, he came up to me, he was like, hey, can I talk to you for a second? I was like, what's up? He was like, first of all, we don't know talk like that. I'm like, that's cool, but then you got to change your voice immediately. That's exactly how I just sounded, you know what I mean?
3: Oh, right, yeah, right, good one, yeah. You're never off, huh? You're never off. Even when you're off stage, you're still zinging them, aren't you? Yeah. You got moxie, don't you? Ah. I listened, yeah. Listen to it all, you know, yeah.
2: He threatened me. When British dudes threaten you, you don't know what's going on at all. They speak English, but they just say things. You don't know if it's good or bad or what. They'll just be like, you keep talking to me like that. You keep yapping off at the nana. This is what happens. You keep chomping them clam bits. I'll get the Stoozy boys to roll up on you. I'll leave you off on your main street if your pants are around your ankles and a lollipop in your mouth. You're like, yo, is that a party? I don't even know what you mean. Yeah, it's a party. We'll see what happens. I'll come over Brighton early and literally do grant work in your bathroom. You're like, for free? I don't even know you.
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6: I want to thank you for coming out in this Iditarod kind of weather. That kind of thing where people in Chicago go, it's not that cold, all right? When my nipples are like diamonds, then I'll call you. People going outside, cold enough for you? No, I'm not an Eskimo. It's cold enough for me. This is very beautiful, though. This is kind of, so this is Donald Trump's living room. Great. Lifestyles of the rich and famous. Watch out. Soon, life stools of the rich and famous. Uh-oh, someone's had corn or caviar. Watch out. We've got them here tonight on the Kaka channel. I like what you've done with the lovely Soldiers Field. You did kind of a Coliseum thing now. Kind of a Maximus Hale kind of thing. We just decided to tear it down. We're going to have another Kaminsky feel and just piss people off again. Don't be afraid. We had 100,000 seat stadium. Now we'll seat 60,000 people. Ha ha! Hey, the Bulls won 3 games in a row. Thank you, Jesus! Thank you, Lord! Jerry Krause, you idiot, what are you doing? Wasn't it Jerry Krause who said, winning a championship is about management? It's like the captain of the Titanic saying, piloting a large boat is about navigation. We can win without that crazy Pippin, that Rodman, that Badger, Coco. All. We've lost, sir. What do I care? I'm in Chicago where the dead can vote. Yes. We're the voters of today. Are found in the obituaries of tomorrow. You don't have any of that crazy Miami stuff, you know, no missing the ballots. No, I didn't know. I thought you vote left to right. I didn't. When the dead vote, it's Shirley MacLaine time. I'm channeling a lot of votes. Coming through. Don't be afraid. Where's Mork? Well, you know, my friend, I do this to kind of forget about him. But it's so great, though. You can be doing, I could win, like, you know, I have an Academy Award, all this, but you could have the Nobel Prize, and they'd still go, where's Mork? And people come up and say the weirdest, like, you did that movie, what was that called? Pork and Simbi. What's that movie? What was that name? Diddy Diddy, Zooby Zooby, Zappy Zappy. What was that thing? Mork. Yeah! It's also great when little kids come up and go, my father watched you when he was my age. Great, thank you.
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0: My parents just came to visit me recently. My mom's very sassy. I don't know if anybody has a sassy parent. She's got one of these crazy, sort of overly spiked, like soccer mom haircuts. Like, her hair just keeps getting more and more aggressive. Like, every time I see her, she looks insane. She looks a lot like Vanilla Ice at this point. Her hair looks like it was cut by a computer. And my mom loves turquoise. She just loves Native American pieces. She just likes anything Southwestern. Just loves it. And she wears a ridiculous amount of these, like, obnoxious plaque-sized brooches, these, like, Southwestern scenes on herself. She looks crazy. She looks like Chief Four Feathers. Unstable amount of turquoise. And then she has this whole modest play she does. If anybody notices one of the preposterous things that she's wearing, she goes, "Oh, thank you. Oh, I forgot that I had this on today. Isn't that fun? I just forgot about it." Meanwhile, it's like a Navajo graveyard covering her entire left breast. Here we go. Did it skip your mind? You're ridiculous. And my mom loves to just sort of have these kind of like jazzy moments with strangers. She just loves to kind of bond with people wherever she goes. And she's really just inappropriate and jarring, and she frightens people. Like we were out to dinner the other night, and the waiter comes over. He says something completely reasonable. He was just like, "Hey, I'm going to be a few moments. I hope that's okay." Here's my mom's insane, unstable response to him. She goes, "Oh, please, take your time. I lived in California in the 1960s. What does that mean?
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3: I'm always putting my foot in my mouth. I don't stop to think. I just, you know, just go, "Oh no, words are coming out. Oh no. I'm not thinking, what is that?" Like, I met this woman recently. I could have sworn she was pregnant. Let me tell you. I know now. I think the rule is don't guess at that ever, ever, ever, ever, ever, ever, ever, ever, ever, ever, ever, ever, ever. Something like that. I didn't have enough evers memorized, you know? So I said, "Hey, what's that baby do? You ever feel a word coming up, but it's too late to stop it? It's coming out and loud. Hey, what's that baby do? Baby! What baby?" "Oh. At the zoo, the pandas. I knew they were trying to have one. I just, you know, thought we'd talk about them. Talk about the fluffy zoo animals that they, I hear they got them over there. You can go look at them, and if you want, touch them." Have you ever guessed somebody's gender wrong? There's no recovering from that. You just got to move on, because you ain't wriggling out of nothing, you know? "Hey, excuse me, sir? Ma'am. Okay. Okay, bye. Bye, human. Bye, person. Nice to meet you, individual."
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4: Biking has been good for me. It helped me lose a little bit of weight, which is nice because I was getting real tired. I had originally gained the weight because I was working in food service. And as you can imagine, a lot of times I was serving food straight to my face. So it's gaining a little weight. I had originally taken the job, why all women take jobs in food service, for the sexual harassment. And that worked out great. After about a year, I was dating my boss. And I think it was around Christmas time that he announced, my boss, my boyfriend, my boss. He announced that we were having a weight loss challenge, which sounds illegal. So I quit, and I remember walking home that day, probably like halfway done with the 40 that I was drinking. And I was like, you know what? I deserve a treat, you know? So I walked myself over to CVS for dinner. I love sweets, like chocolate, cookies, candy. People call me Sweet Beth. That's just one little thing about me. One person calls me that, so it was me. I just did it. When you check out at a CVS, there's like tons of lady mags up front of the checkout. It's an abbreviation for lady magazines. And no matter what time of year it is, they'll always say something like, get your bod bikini ready, in that voice. And I just slid those Hostess cupcakes right over the counter. And I was like, I think I can settle for being tankini with some ruffles. Ready. I think you can rock that. Anybody here an extra care card member? Are we? There are three. There's three of us. It's more exclusive than I would have ever imagined. And that makes me even happier to be in it. When we three swipe our little red cards at CVS, millions of coupons print out. And there's like always one in there that says something like, $1 off, your next $1,000 purchase expires tomorrow.
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5: You're Polish, sweetheart? And your boyfriend's Indian? No? You're not Indian? Have you looked in the mirror? Look, I'm not an expert on the subject. But if I was to racially abuse you, what are you? South African. So Indian. Okay. When you're in South Africa, what do they call you?
6: Oi, coolie, move it. Stinging coolies are walking around everywhere.
5: What part of South Africa? Durban? Chatsworth? Cape Town. Okay, because you're fancy. So your family's Indian from South Africa? Yeah, all of a sudden, huh? Black guy, where's your family from?
7: Senegal.
5: That's Africa. Do they have Indians in Senegal?
7: They started coming in.
5: What are we, cockroaches, the way people describe us? I don't know. It used to be lovely, and then they started coming in and opened up the cereal one morning. There was an Indian in there. You know that he's... Where is he? There he is. There's so many Indians, I couldn't even find you. You see what I mean? That's... You know how that happened, right? You know how that his... He's just as Indian as we are. But his forefathers, unlike my forefathers, his forefathers were not fast runners. You see, my forefathers saw the ships coming into the harbor and we went, I'm not getting on that boat. And his forefathers went, hey, look, a boat! They ended up in South Africa. Why am I cutting sugar cane? I'm diabetic.
8: Drink up, y'all. It's Saturday. Spoken like a true alcoholic. You know, alcoholic come up with any reason to drink. Why you drinking? It's Saturday. Why you drinking? It's Sunday. Jesus had wine at the Last Supper. It's Monday, first day back at the job. It's Tuesday, kids getting on my damn nerve. It's Wednesday, hump day. It's Thursday, almost Friday. It's Friday, thank God. It's Saturday, that's what I'm saying. You know what I mean? You got a slave all week long. Saturday, get here, man, get faded and be somebody else. They be like, who are you? I'm Michael Jackson. Till Sunday. And in case you were wondering, hey, what you drinking, eh? It's called the liquid blunt. You know what I'm saying? It's Bouclicole champagne. Give you the same highs of blunt. You don't go up, you don't go down, you maintain. You understand me? If police pull me over, they can't say, you have some weed on you? I don't. And it's called Bouclicole. It's actually the first champagne ever created. Because I research anything I put in my temple. All right? And it's some French. I hate the French. I like the French. If you hate the French, dig up the Statue of Liberty and send that back. They made them. If you hate the French, keep your tongue in your mouth when you kiss, because it's called a French kiss. It ain't called a redneck kiss. And put the croissant down, because that's French too. I like the French. Oui, oui, très bon. Je m'appelle Edouard. But this is the liquid blunt. Now, he named it after his wife. Now, if you buy a bottle, it costs $45 at Costco. $45. You see them fools in them damn videos, $500 for a bottle of Cristal at a strip club. I ain't paying $500 for nothing.
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29: 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And in other parts, they're yelling evolution. We want our thumbs. It's an insane world, and I'm proud to be part of it. How many, quickly, how many non-smokers are here tonight? Non-smokers, by round of applause. Let's hear non-smokers. Good. Because I have something I want to tell you, and I'm glad you've all conglomerated here tonight. Saved me some breath, which is obviously very short. I'm going to tell you non-smokers something right now that I know for a fact you don't know, and I delight in telling my brothers things they don't know, particularly when they're true, which this is. Ready? Non-smokers, ready? Drum roll. Non-smokers die every day. Sleep tight. You see, I know you entertain some type of eternal life fantasy because you've chosen not to smoke. Let me be the first to pop that bubble and send you hurtling back to reality. You're dead too. And you know what doctors say? If only you'd smoked, we'd have the technology to help you. Two people dying from nothing that are screwed. I got all sorts for me. Oxygen lung, tent. Just like going to Sharper Image when I die.
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0: Because it's weird, I'm getting more recognizable now, you know, because I've been in some movies. I'm not famous. I'm like the least famous you can be while still being considered sort of famous, you know? Like, I'm the level of celebrity where sometimes I'll get somebody who knows that they recognize me, but they can't think of the movie or the TV show or whatever. They don't know where they recognize me from. And that's always a weird interaction. I don't know if you've ever interacted with somebody who is simultaneously very excited to see you, but also very upset and frustrated with themselves. That's strange. Like, hey, oh, you're the guy. Oh, this is so. Oh, this is great. So you're from. You're the guy from. Damn it! Hold on a second. Don't you tell me. I'm gonna think of it. Hold on one second. Son of a bitch, Trevor. All right, you tell me everything that you've been in. I'll tell you everything I see, and then we'll match it up, and then I'll decide if it's worth taking a picture. Which, by the way, if you want to take a picture with me, I don't, you know, for whatever reason, you're welcome to. But take a practice shot. I know that sounds weird, but so often I'll be posing like with a girl, and her boyfriend will be using her camera, and he won't know how to use it. And so then I'm posing, and you know she's you know standing next to me. Like, press the button. Press the button on the front. Press the. Fine, then press the other, press the one that looks like a camera. Press it. Press, fine, press the one button that you haven't pressed. Why don't you try pressing that? Why don't you press that button? He's so stupid, he cheated on me in July. Press the button! Then it's just me like. Gotta wet that whistle, you know? One time I had a guy, this guy approached me at the airport and he goes, hey, you look familiar. And I said, yeah, well, you might have seen me in like some movies or on TV or something. He goes, nah. What high school did you go to? And I was like, East High. And he's like, all right, yeah, he was equally excited. And I said, East High. And he goes, yeah, yeah, me too. And I said, well, I didn't say the state or the city and it's named after a direction. And he goes, did you run track and field? And I said, no, I didn't. So maybe it's Chelsea Lady. He goes, me neither. What was your best friend's name? And I was like, it was Lloyd. But he goes, I'm Lloyd. And that's how I reconnected with my best friend from high school.
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3: Parents dump a lot of things on you. I just was realizing, remembering some of that. Little cliches they lay on you when you're a kid. Of course, there are a lot of words that mean different things and get tricked around on you, but parents always told you, look out, don't break your neck. Get down off there, you'll... Get down off there, you'll break your neck. When you get off those stairs, you'll break your neck. You want to break your neck? Get out of here. Breaking your neck was one of the only injuries there was, along with putting someone's eye out. Put that stick, you'll put someone's eye out with that. Are you crazy? He's gonna break his neck, fall, and put someone's eye out with that stick. The only two injuries there were, no one ever warned you about a fractured ulna or wrist, little thing. Nobody said, you'll cut, you'll scrape yourself. Never, always broken neck, put someone's eye out, it's a pneumonia. Never call that, you'll catch a cold. Catch a head cold, catch a rhinitis. No. If you lost something, parents had a cliche, eventually you hear it. Well, it just didn't get up and walk away, did it? Please, St. Anthony, help me find my keys. Please, St. Anthony, help me find my keys. Please, God, my keys. Heaven forgive those deep listeners. If you saw me with this, please, God, help me. Please, St. Anthony, tell God I need my keys. Don't pick at it. That's another one. Don't pick at that, will you? In or out, in or out. Come on now. I suppose if Johnny Finnegan jumped off the Empire State Building, you would have to jump off the Empire State Building, right?
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2: I'm fascinated by animals. All of nature, really. All of nature fascinates me. You ever watch ants? You have that kind of time, like me? It's for a while there. You know, it's interesting because if you watch them, they're always in that one long single file line. If you notice that. They're always in that one single file line. They don't have to be. There are no lanes painted for them that they're forced to stay in. They can go anywhere on the ground that they want to go, but they stay in that line. I think, don't you think there's got to be that one ant in the back, just filled with road rage back there, just, come on, let's go! You ever notice sometimes an ant will pick up a dead ant and walk around with that dead ant carrying that around? That's to get into the carpool lane to pass up that line. I'm pretty sure. And we kill them like crazy. Just any kind of way we can kill ants, we'll kill them. Orange soda, any kind of liquid will do. Anything, just kill them. Because the smaller something is, the easier it is for us to kill them. Because we don't see their little expressions right before we're killing them going... It's true, we'll just kill anything. Fly gets into your house, kill it right away. Kill the fly. What's wrong with us? What's the matter with us? We named them. They are called house flies. That is their name. They know where to be. You don't see a horse fly trying to get in. They're on a horse someplace. They stay on horses. Flies are amazing. They're inside. They're flying all over the place until they find a mirror. Have you noticed that? They find a bathroom mirror and they're there for about an hour. They don't move. I think it's because they think they found another fly. And they're having a conversation with that fly. Thank God, I thought I was alone. You look very familiar. I'm very attracted to you. You're a good listener. Okay, here's the deal. I think there's an open window. You go tell the other flies we found the house. I'll wait here. Go, I'm gonna wait here. All right, I'll go. Hey, you wait here. Don't come with me. Are you mocking me? Stay very, very still. Here comes that human. Finally, she's gonna read that Greenpeace newsletter. Why is she rolling it up?
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4: So a study on the internet said that 90% of all women fake orgasms. 90%. Obviously. That's the thing, I ain't doing it right. You know why? Because I've got a study of my own. 100% of men don't give a damn. You fake it, we bought it, we win. I know my wife has amazing orgasms, though. I know she has awesome orgasms because I bought her the best damn vibrator I could find. Hell yeah, ladies, I may be a drug-addicted alcoholic, but I am smart. And if I want a job done right, I sure as hell am not doing it myself. Guys, I don't know if you've been to the store recently. There have been some amazing advances in the field of dildonics. You laugh, that's a real word, dude. That is a Wikipedia page. I'm not lying. You can Google it tonight. I bought one of these things in the store. I've got a USB port on it, right? That's a hell of a call to tech support, right? Got a quick question before I get out of here. Quick round of applause. Who all here is getting drunk and laid tonight? I know the reason I ask is because for those of you who didn't clap or woo, I will be playing World of Warcraft after the show. Still need a warlock, a shadow brace, and a paladin, bitches. Let me know. We'll kill some pandas. Yeah. Rest of you don't get it. The 8 people who did love me.
5: One year in high school, I ran for class president, and I lost to a girl in a wheelchair. No, I'm not ashamed. I know she definitely got the sympathy vote, but that's just because I ran a really negative campaign. Vote for Anthony. his ideas have legs. We should all be laughing at that joke. I was in college, I got stuck in a dorm room with this guy from Eastern Europe. Now, I don't know if there's a problem with people from Eastern Europe, but this guy would not shower or use deodorant. But I didn't have the heart to tell him that he smelled bad, so one morning I left him a note. It said, "Dear Olaf, get out of my country." God, I loved college. College was so great. The only thing I didn't like about college was calculus. Hated calculus, hated it. And I was failing calculus so badly that I tried to get my girlfriend to sleep with my professor to get me an A. But you know how chicks are. She forgot to mention me. My little brother is in high school right now. And we're close, but sometimes he'll take advantage of that. Last week he calls me up, he goes, "Anthony, I just cut school for no reason. Now I need you to write me a sick note and then forge Dad's signature." And I did it, but I'm horrible at stuff like that. His teacher just took one look at the note and said, "Mikey, you expect me to believe this? You don't have AIDS." Now, if you like that AIDS joke, lucky day. You were gonna love this next AIDS joke. I just got an email from an ex-girlfriend of mine telling me that she has AIDS, and I didn't know how to comfort her. So I just wrote back, "I know."
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6: Ooh, do I not like Al Sharpton. He got stabbed years ago in Brooklyn, and I found out the guy who stabbed him is a big fan of mine. Which is cool, because I like his work, too. I just wish he was better at his job. Because Sharpton makes racism so difficult. We all try to do the right thing, and we all try to say the right thing, but he makes it even harder than it needs to be. And the media is the worst. They won't mention race during certain suspect descriptions. That's how politically correct we are as a country. I was reading in the New York Daily News the description of a rape suspect, and they didn't mention the guy's race. Now, once you're caught, I don't care what you look like, but if we're still looking for you, how about you mention all pertinent information so we know who to avoid on the elevator? Not that I'm the rape target, but I think you understand. This was the politically correct description they gave. They said the young man was in his 20s, approximately 5'9", 185 pounds, and was wearing a red sweatshirt. You want to cut the hunt in half? Red sweatshirt, really? Why would you mention the thing he can change, but not the race, which he can't? What do you think, he's gonna leave the sweatshirt on until the manhunt is over? All his friends are telling him, "You might wanna take that sweatshirt off." "No, no, I commit all the rapes in this. This is my lucky sweatshirt. There's a lot of blood and hair and DNA on this, baby." And I'm talking about black people and white people. I'm sure other groups have these racially uncomfortable moments. It's not just black and white. I'm sure Korean guys have them with Vietnamese guys. We would never notice, but I'm sure it does happen. Like, I'd believe you if you told me that's what it was. Like, "Oh, really? I thought it was one guy yelling in a mirror."
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8: I got a new lawn tractor I'm pretty happy with. A lot of guys would like it. Yeah, I got that new John Deere 160. 12 horse, twin-cylinder Kawasaki motor. 5-speed, 42-inch blade on that. Yeah. Rear bagger. Yeah. Yeah, headlights on it, in case I want to mow that shit at night. You know, I got that option. Yeah, my wife's pissed, you know. She says, you're out there spending too much time in your tractor. That's the point, babe. So I popped out to Sears, and I bought her a 35-horse riding Eureka. You don't see many of these. Yeah, that'll suck the tile right off a kitchen floor, folks. It's got headlights on it, yeah. In case you want us to vacuum that thing at night, yeah. Yeah, I like that stuff. I got the lawn spray people over. Because my father-in-law, he says, you got some crabgrass out there. Oh, yeah. I'm growing that, Pop. Yeah. You know, those lawn sprayers, they'd spray that. Boy, they got the tank trucks. I got that. Ernie's my lawn care technician. Did you go to school for that, Ernie? Sorry, Ernie. What's the problem out there? Well, you got a problem with chickweed, dickweed, flackweed, hackweed. And a real problem with creeping fescue, Mr. Allen. A lot of women tell me that, they do. I'm just fooling her. Spray it. Spray all you want, boy. I've got grass growing out of everything. The brick, the wall, the gutters, boy, I got tough grass. Come on, mow me down, damn it. Get that Bolens out. Chop my head off, Duke. Hit it with. I love it. I'm a Saturday, forget football, Sears. Hardware department. Yeah.
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7: Next. 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
6: Drugs, man. Capital D, drugs. I did my share. So whatever we get our hands on back in the 70s, we did handfuls of mushrooms, pills, lewds, coke, whatever it was, we just swallowed it, okay? That's what we did. People go, well, why don't you go into rehab? We didn't have rehab back in the 70s. Back in the 70s, rehab meant you'd stop doing coke, but you kept smoking pot and drinking for a couple more weeks, you know? Yeah, give me a case of Budweiser and an ounce. I gotta slow down. Christ, I'm out of control. Look at the size of my pants, for Christ's sake. Because that's the big thing now. Rehab is the big secret now, isn't it, huh? Yeah, you can do whatever you want. Just go into rehab and solve your problems. Isn't that the big celebrity thing? That's what I'm going to do. Yeah, I'm going to get famous. Then my career starts to flag. I'm going to go on a 3-month fender, okay? Coke and pot and smack and booze and drive over people and beat up my kids. Go into therapy. Go into rehab. Come out of rehab. Be on the cover of People magazine. Sorry. That's what they do, man. They go into rehab and they come out and they blame everybody except themselves. They blame their parents, right? That's the way everybody comes from a dysfunctional family all of a sudden, huh?
0: Roseanne Barr comes from a dysfunctional family? Not Roseanne. She seems so normal to me. The Jacksons were dysfunctional? Not the Jacksons. These people give each other new heads for Christmas, for Christ's sake. I am sick and tired of hearing that speech, you know? These people come out of rehab and they always have the same story. Well, you know, I became an alcoholic because my parents didn't love me enough. And then I became a junkie because my parents didn't love me enough. And I went into hypnosis and therapy and I found out that my parents used to hit me. Hey, my parents used to beat me, okay? And looking back on it, I'm glad they did. And I'm looking forward to beating my kids, aren't you? For no reason whatsoever. What'd you hit me for? Shut up and get out there and mow the lawn, for Christ's sake. There's therapy for you, mowing the lawn and crying at the same time. The Leary kids in therapy again. Their lawn looks great. It's unbelievable. God, I'm just not happy. I'm just not happy. I'm just not happy because my life didn't turn out the way I thought it would. Hey, join the club, okay? I thought I was going to be the starting center fielder for the Boston Red Sox. Life sucks. Get a helmet, all right? I'm not happy. I'm not happy. Nobody's happy, okay? Happiness comes in small doses, folks. It's a cigarette or a chocolate chip cookie or a five-second orgasm. That's it, okay? You eat the cookie, you smoke the butt, you go to sleep, you get up in the morning and go to work, okay? That is it. End of list. A revolutionary new form of therapy. I'm going to have my patients come in. Doctor, I shut up next. I don't feel so. Shut up next. He made me feel so much better about myself, you know? He just told me to shut up, and nobody had ever told me that before. I feel so much better now. Whiny maggots.
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2: I have three sons, and it's the greatest thing in the world, but it's also, you know, it's rough sometimes. It's tough, you know, and I was having this conversation with somebody. They go, I know, because I have a dog, you know. My dog's a lot like my kid. Yeah, I don't have, my dog is like my kid. My dog is like my kid. And you got to play along and be like, hi. He's really, your dog is like your kid, really? And you try not to have a favorite when you have sons or kids. You know, you can't have a favorite. You can't let them know if you do. And I don't, I treat my main son and the other two exactly the same way. I hope they never feel the need to be in the closet. That's the main thing, you know. That's because everybody knows those guys that are just so in the closet and they won't come out. And it's not like I care. It's not like I care about people. It's just that it gets exhausting to have to play along with that charade all the time. I have this friend Tommy. Every time I see him, he's like, boy, that Jessica Alba's a piece of ass, huh? Boy, you know what I do to her. I saw these two older women were looking at a gay couple from a distance, and the one woman looks at her friend. She says, with my son, as long as he's nice and he's happy, he could have sex with a kangaroo, and I wouldn't bat an eye. That's very progressive of her, isn't it? Whatever kind of crime against nature he's involved in, I'm fine with it.
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20: my mom gave me permission to cuss one time. One time she gave me permission to cuss. I'm in school, I'm being bad. My teacher got mad, said, Kevin, come here. Told me to come to the front of the class, wrote a note, stapled the note to my chest. Said, make sure your mother read the note. I get home, my mom read the note. The note said, maybe if you showed your son some more attention at home, he wouldn't act like a fool in school, right? My mom read the note, she said, let me tell you something. You tell her, mind her damn business before I come down there and I beat her ass. I said, okay, do you want me to say it like that? Or do you want me to take some stuff out? What'd I say? Tell her, mind her damn business before I come down there and I beat her ass. I said, no, I heard what you said. I just want to make sure that you know that you're telling me to say the same thing. Keep in mind, it's a lot of pressure, all right? My mom just gave me permission to go to school and cuss my teacher out. I didn't feel comfortable with the situation, so I wanted to practice. I wanted to go upstairs. I wanted to go over my lines. So I'm in the mirror. I'm going over my lines. I'm like, okay, all right, okay, all right, okay. My mom told me to tell you to mind your damn... Nah, it's too loud. That's way too loud. That's not believable. It's too loud. Finally, I go over it, I get it down, I'm like, you know what? I'm gonna go to bed early, get some rest, because I got a big day ahead of me tomorrow. I don't wanna really mess this up. So, I go to bed, I wake up, get dressed, put on my pants, my shirt. I get on the school bus, all my friends see me, they get hyped. Oh, Kev is on the bus. Everybody look, Kev on the bus. What up, Kev? I was like, yo, not today, y'all. I got a lot of stuff on my mind. I can't really have y'all throwing me off. And my friend was like, what you talking about? I said, I can't really get into it. All I can tell y'all is that it's about to go down. He's like, what? I said, look, man, it's about to go down. Just be behind me when I walk in class. He said, all right, cool. I walk in class. Miss Green, my teacher, she starts speaking to everybody. Hello. Good morning. Good morning. Hello. Hello. Good morning. She see me. She was like, Kevin. I said, Miss Green. She said, did you let your mother read the note? I said, yes, I did. I got suspended. And an ass whooping. I told you to say two cuss words. You said 76 of them.
3: Rodney Dangerfield.
4: There's another way that my wife don't show me respect, you know. Sometimes she forgets something from the store. She sends me to the supermarket to do some shopping. One place I hate to go, the supermarket. And I try to picture myself as a mature man. And I find it very hard to act mature when I have to stand with a group of women and feel tomatoes. The only reason I feel them is because everyone else is feeling them. I don't even know what I'm feeling for. And I don't think the women know either. I went shopping the other day, there was one tomato there, four women felt it and left it there. A fifth woman came along, felt the same tomato and took it. Finally, it was my turn, I picked out three tomatoes. I mean, I felt them first, you know. I don't want the women to think I was stupid. As soon as I got the tomatoes home, my wife started to feel it. And she gave me one of her, you're an idiot looks, you know. You call these tomatoes? I don't call these tomatoes. I said, what do you call them, bananas? She said, you took these tomatoes? How come no one else took these tomatoes? I said, how come someone else took these tomatoes when I took these tomatoes? Oh, I'll tell you, times haven't changed, you know. The wife was never happy with what he brought home. You can go back as far as the caveman days. The man would go out looking for food all day, and a woman would sit and wait for it. As soon as he came back to the cave, she would let him have it. Here he is, the hunter. What do we got tonight? Wolf, let me ask you something. What forest did you go to? That's a little forest. By 12 o'clock, the best animals are gone. I told you, go across the river, you'll come to Super Forest. And tonight, they're open late. You can kill till 9 o'clock. I mean, how many dishes can I make with Wolf? I made Wolf Fu Young, Sweet and Sour Wolf, Butterfly Wolf. I told you, you don't have to kill the first animal that comes along. You look around, you see what other people are killing. I'll tell you the truth, you've changed. You're not the same man I married. Since you're able to stand up straight, no one can talk to you anymore.
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5: Oh, ladies and gentlemen, thank you so much for being here this evening. I just want to tell you some stories tonight of various jobs that I have had over the years. And I'm speaking to you in my capacity as a stand-up comedian. This is the longest I've held any job title ever. Ladies and gentlemen, I've been a stand-up comedian since I was 17 years old. 17! I was a child! A child going to work in comedy clubs. It was downright Dickensian. There I was just out of high school, and my tattered cap and my sooty face, and I went to a comedy club. Please, sir, may I tell some jokes? Because now I was embarking on my career as a professional stand-up comedian. Dream come true. Because at that time, ladies and gentlemen, well, hold on a second. A lot happened between then and now. Because at that time, ladies and gentlemen, there was a stand-up comedy boom happening in America. Stand-up comedy was everywhere. It was all over the television. There were three major clubs in the city of Philadelphia alone. Any bar in the suburbs that had an empty corner, they'd stick a microphone in there. It was an easy way for everyone to make a lot of money. And it was going to be that way forever. Cut to 1994. The stand-up comedy boom has gone stand-up comedy bust. People have seen too much stand-up comedy. It's not on TV anymore. All the clubs are closing down. They have taken the microphones out of the corners of the bars. Work is drying up. I don't have any work. I don't have any prospects of work. And I figure, all right, well, if I'm going to start struggling again, I might as well do it someplace warm. So I moved to Los Angeles, California, where I did not know a soul, and where I very quickly burned through my stake of $200. Have you ever been so broke you can't believe it? You know that feeling?

0: Got it under control. Okay, I think that's in tune enough for comedy. Can you guys hear that? Can you hear the guitar? Okay, cool. When I have a baby, I'm gonna put anti-aging cream on it right away. People be like, your baby looks amazing. Is that a fetus? I'll be like, no, it's the cream. He's like 8 months. I'll be like, well, it works. He doesn't look a day over zero. Thanks. I think telemarketer would be a really hard job because you can't call out sick. Hey, it's me. I can't work today. Well, you called me. I saw rice milk in the store. I was like, I didn't even know rice had nipples. I never went bungee jumping. The closest I did was I was born. I think it's cool when an ex-girlfriend becomes an XL girlfriend. At the Battle of the Bands, the loser is always the audience. Wish these crappy bands would just get along and shut up. If I were blind, I'd wear a blindfold all the time. And people would be like, that guy's a freaking badass. I followed him all day. He wore a blindfold all day. I wonder if it's rude for a deaf person to talk with food in their hands. Dude, put down that cheeseburger. That's disgusting. Separate but equal is terrible for education, but perfect for eyebrows.
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3: I started this tour this summer in Las Vegas. It was a weird week, and I knew it was going to be a weird week because it started off weird. I was going to go to Vegas a day early to do some media, and I wanted to see the show called Love. It's also at the Mirage, Beatles, Cirque du Soleil show, fantastic show. And so I was talking to my wife, and I live in Atlanta and Hollywood, and we were out in California, and I said, I'm leaving today at 3:30 to go to Las Vegas, and I have an airplane that you guys bought me. I like it a lot. Half the Fortune 500 companies in America have let go of their private jets. Not Ron White Inc. I'm flying that son of a bitch straight into bankruptcy. I guarantee you one day I'll be living in a double wide trailer with shag carpet, and I'll have a jet with weeds growing through it. I'll be in the front seat going, push me around, Tom. Anyway, I told my wife, I said, I'm leaving today at 3:30 to go to Vegas. My wife's a singer, songwriter, composer, Margot Ray is her name, and a brilliantly talented woman. And she says, well, I'm working with a guitar player in the studio till 5 o'clock. You can't wait till 5:30 so I can fly with you. And I said, can you be there at 5:30? And she said, yes, which I knew was a lie because she's the biggest liar I've met in my life. When it comes to how long it's going to take her to get somewhere, I hear her on the phone all the time just lying through her teeth. It's, we're two exits away. Traffic's really heavy. We should be there in 15 minutes. I'm like, you're in the bathtub. We wouldn't be there in 15 minutes if we were where you said we were. But I told her, I said, you get there at 5:30, you can fly with me. But let me tell you something, sugar. It's at 5:31, I am wheels up and I am gone. I said that. Not very loud. But I said it. 5:31 gets there. Is she there? No. Do I leave? No. 6:01 gets there. Is she there? No. Do I leave? No. Why? Because this won't suck itself. That's why.

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1: I'm married, very, very happily married. I got a beautiful, smart wife who I just am in love with, and she's a great mother. Thank you. I know. A lot of the women a little bit upset, but shake it off. My wife. Maybe too good of a mom sometimes. Like, she breastfed my son for 2 years. 6 months is a nice bonding period, and after that it's like, okay, wrap it up. Those are yours. And now he's sucking on them. He knows you're mad. He's staring at me. I catch him working his hand. I'm like, what is that? Get the hand on the other. He's mocking me. Hard to be romantic with your wife when every time you go to bed, there's your son passed out drunk on milk. I got two kids, and they're pretty special. You get pretty protective of your kids. Like, we have a hard time even finding a babysitter that you really trust. There was a girl named Jessica, 18, from the neighborhood. And then I found out from my other neighbor that every time we went out, her boyfriend was sneaking into our house. And I don't know this guy. I freak out, so I put one of those hidden nanny cams in. And I check in the next day. Sure enough, guy sneaks in. They're drinking beer. They're fooling around on the couch, like the couch my kids play on. They're having sex. But I don't know if they're having sex. It's kind of dark and grainy. So I put in a couple of those nighttime infrared cameras, and they're definitely having sex. And that's disturbing, because who knows what she's screaming out. So I put in a couple of those digital audio taping devices, and what a mouth on this little whore. Unbelievable. And you know, I don't want to fire her. It's a delicate age. Could be traumatic. So I'm just logging the tapes. Keeping an eye on things.
2: Stephen Wright.
3: I used to be a parking attendant in Boston at Logan Airport. I parked jets. They let me go, though, because I kept locking the keys in them. One day I was on an 86-foot stepladder trying to get in the window with a coat hanger. I was arrested today for scalping low numbers at the deli. Sold a number 3 for $28. I was once walking through the forest alone and a tree fell right in front of me and I didn't hear it. I used to be a narrator for bad mimes. I live in a house that's on the median strip of a highway. Very nice grassy area, I like it. The only thing I don't like about it is when I leave my driveway, I have to be going 60 miles an hour. I have a microwave fireplace. I can lay down in front of the fire for the evening in 8 minutes. Well, you can't have everything, where would you put it? Sometimes you can't hear me, it's because sometimes I'm in parentheses. Are there any questions? About 4 years ago, it was yesterday. Went to the hardware store, I bought some used paint. It was in the shape of a house. I also bought some batteries, but they weren't included. So I had to buy them again. I had trouble going home from there because I had parked my car in a tow-away zone. When I came back, the entire area was gone. One time the police stopped me for speeding and they said, "Don't you know the speed limit is 55 miles an hour?" I said, "Yeah, I know, but I wasn't going to be out that long."
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2: Cat Williams.
4: They got commercials on television where they lie and tell the truth at the same time. Now, how stupid do I have to be for you to lie and tell the truth at the same time? They got commercials say you can get a brand new Expedition, no credit, bad credit, bankrupt, divorce, parole violation, whatever your problem is, on approved credit. Did you say no credit, bad credit, on approved credit? That's like you go to the club and a girl tell you, I'm gonna give you some never. But that's not the same. Then they got commercials for medication where the side effect is worse than the curing. And I didn't think nobody was noticing but me. All I'm saying, if I'm taking something for asthma, I don't need the side effect to be shortness of breath. That's what I came to you for. They got some called Zenical. Now, Zenical is a fat blocker. And if weight is heavy on your mind, you got to be excited about something called a fat blocker. Because you might not necessarily want to stop eating. But you wouldn't mind something blocking the fat every now and again. They show you the lady, she's a little overweight, she's unhappy. 3 seconds later, she's in a bikini running through flowers, and you think, I want to run through some flowers too. Because you envision a pill in your throat all day, just blocking fat. Then they say possible side effects are gas with an oily discharge, diarrhea, and the inability to stop it. What the? Gas with an oily discharge. It's already embarrassing to fart in church as it is. Now you got to ruin your clothes? You just, that ain't never coming out. No, that's oil, that's oil.
0: Day or night, we've got your laughs. iHeart Comedy.
2: Hal Sparks.
5: You know, when I tell people I'm from Kentucky, I usually get the same response. Every time it comes up, they always go, nuh-uh. Who coasts on coming from Kentucky? You know what I mean? Like, and I go, like, why? Why don't you believe I'm from Kentucky? They go, well, you don't have an accent. Like, I lost my accent. Actually, that's not true. I didn't lose my accent. I took it into an alley and I shot it in the head. I was like, stupid accents, the worst. Seriously, because like a southern accent on a dude is the worst thing when you're trying to pick up a woman. It's like on a woman, it's nice. Like a woman with a southern accent is kind of charming and sweet. It's got a nice lilt to it. Like, well, my goodness, those are some awfully tight Wranglers you have on there. Oh. You just sing like a bird in church. That's lovely. Would you like to come in and have some pie? Woman's kind of sexy. A dude with a southern accent, you sound like you like hitchhike down from the Appalachian Mountains because you're all so interbred that you need new blood, so you have to abduct some woman from a truck stop. And you're like, come with us. Well, hey, we need new blood. My kids have flippers. My family tree looks like the Olympic rings. It's just a bunch of concentric circles. Y'all have to, my feet are fused together. I swear to God. Come with us. And you know what? The main reason I had to lose was because they've automated 411 now, and you can't get a number unless you speak so clearly. You know what I mean? You have to speak like a radio announcer to get a number. And you can't be like, for what city and state? I want that Baker place down there in Skeeterville.
6: For what city and state?
5: I want that Baker place down there in Skeeterville.
6: For what city and state?
5: I want that Baker place. I'm walking. I know where it is, damn it. I was there before. You have to speak so clearly. Don't you feel like a loser when you actually have to talk to an operator? Like, for what city and state? Please hold for an operator. I'm a retard. This is terrible. And I'm not really worried about 411 because I can operate a phone book. But if they did 411, you know they're going to do 911. You have to be articulate in a high-tension situation, you know? Please state your emergency. Please state your emergency.
7: He's in the house!
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7: He's stabbing me with a fork!
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7: 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He's a good man! Don't take him from me and the kids. I am on the phone. Y'all go, I am on the phone. Stop, now settle. Go have your mac and cheese, I swear to God.
5: I'm sorry. I'm sorry, what?
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9: When was the last time you woke up actually feeling rested or got through the day without feeling stressed out? 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
26: That's why, by the way, this whole theory of like, don't expect everyone else to live by your rules. That's why I'm for gay marriage. I don't know how you guys feel about it. My feeling, oh, are you? Okay, cool. I don't know how it was. I just saw a graph recently that said two states had gay marriage legal. It was like Vermont and somewhere in the Midwest.
27: Maryland.
26: It's not Maryland. They're coming, getting, so Iowa, is it really Iowa? Iowa? We should all be embarrassed. We should all be embarrassed if Iowa beat us to anything. Except inbreeding. If they beat us to inbreeding, you're like, I didn't compete. I'm okay. Yeah, all my friends. The weirdest thing is we had it legal in California for like 6 months, gay marriage. And then the Mormons came in and their official stance was, meh. So everyone's like, all right, Mormons, relax. So they took it away. But the weird thing was that like, the vote was split like 50-50. It was down the line. Black people, for some reason, came out like 80% against gay marriage, which is weird because all my black friends were like, Obama's running. So they're all finally like, Obama's our president. We're all free. We're all the same. We're all together. Then it's like, no. Not you. We're all free and the same and together. Get your own celebration. You can't vote for that Mormon until he renounces his faith. That's a crazy faith. This is what Mormons have taught, by the way. This is what they've actually taught. Mormons have taught that Jesus went to America when he was around. They don't really say how he got there. It was a long time ago. Maybe TWA was still around. I don't know. But he came to America with a bunch of Hebrews and left the Hebrews there in America, and they became the Native Americans. Hebrews, Jews, me, this is a Native American. I'm an Indian, they're saying. But then, and I swear to God on all this, they taught this, and they don't teach it anymore, but they used to. They taught that Jesus then took another bunch of Hebrews and went to the moon, where he started a race of people called the Lunarians, where they still live to this day. Or at least they were teaching that until we actually went to the moon. And we were like, hey, Mormons, where are all these people you were talking about? That seemed like one of the safest lies in history. Like, what, are you going to call me on it? You're going to take your golden ladder to the block of cheese in the sky? That's all I'm trying to teach. Black people should not listen to Mormons.
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4: People shoot heroin and go, you know red meat to kill you. What do you mean red meat to kill you? Only in America, red meat to kill you. We got too much food in America. Too much food. What do you mean red meat to kill you? People are starving all over the world. What do you mean red meat to kill you? No, no, no. Don't eat no red meat? No. Don't eat no green meat, okay? What you talking about? Yo, if you're one of the chosen few people on this earth that's lucky enough to get your hands on a steak, bite that, okay? Too much food in America, man. We got so much food. You realize America's the only country in the whole world that makes people feel bad for being fat? The only country in the whole world. People starving all over the world. If you're fat someplace else, people are like, damn, how you do that? That's amazing. I gotta hang with you. Oh, you think you're all that with your fat ass? Well, I'll put on some weight, we gonna hang. Too much food in America, man. We got so much food in America, we're allergic to food. Allergic to food. You think anybody in Rwanda's got a lactose intolerance? Then we got some people don't eat pork. What is that about? You don't eat pork. You don't eat pork. Some people don't eat pork for religious reasons, which I think is dumb. I ain't on nobody's religion. But I refuse to believe that on Judgment Day, my diet's gonna come into question, okay? What you eat don't got to do with who you are as a person, okay? Hey, God, I killed a bunch of kids, but I ain't right. No, that ain't gonna happen, man, no. See, people don't realize, like, religious books were written by man. Man wrote everything, right? Man wrote the Bible, man wrote the Quran, man wrote the Torah, all that written by man. And thousands of years ago, before there was, you know, like 5,000 years ago, before there was Reynolds Wrap, before there was refrigerators, before there was freezers, before there was seasoning, a pork chop might kill you. That's right, one drop, oh, I'm dead. But times have changed. That's right. See, times have changed. People, like, you know, 5,000 years ago, it's like, damn, this pork is killing everybody. How can we get people to not eat pork? Okay, tell them God said don't eat it. And everybody says, okay, God said don't eat it. They stop eating it. Times have changed, though. And now we got refrigerators. We got freezers. We got Saran Wrap. We got Reynolds Wrap. Now a pork chop's your friend. That's right. If you starving, a pork chop will save your life. Now I eat a pig's ass. They cook it, right?
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5: George Carlin.
6: Now, there's one thing you might have noticed I don't complain about. Politicians. Everybody complains about politicians. Everybody says they suck.
7: Yeah!
6: Well, where do people think these politicians come from? They don't fall out of the sky. They don't pass through a membrane from another reality. They come from American parents and American families, American homes, American schools, American churches, American businesses, and American universities, and they're elected by American citizens. This is the best we can do, folks. This is what we have to offer. It's what our system produces. Garbage in, garbage out. If you have selfish, ignorant citizens, you're going to get selfish, ignorant leaders. And term limits ain't going to be any good. You're just going to wind up with a brand new bunch of selfish, ignorant Americans. So maybe it's not the politicians who suck. Maybe something else sucks around here, like the public. Yeah, the public sucks. There's a nice campaign slogan for somebody. The public sucks. Because if it's really just the fault of these politicians, then where are all the other bright people of conscience? Where are all the bright, honest, intelligent Americans ready to step in and save the nation and lead the way? We don't have people like that in this country. Everybody's at the mall, scratching his ass, picking his nose, taking his credit card out of his fanny pack and buying a pair of sneakers with lights in them. So I have solved this little political dilemma for myself in a very simple way. On election day, I stay home. I don't vote. Two reasons I don't vote. First of all, it's meaningless. This country was bought and sold and paid for a long time ago. They shuffle around every 4 years. Doesn't mean a thing. And secondly, I don't vote because I believe if you vote, you have no right to complain. People like to twist that around, I know. They say, well, if you don't vote, you have no right to complain. But where's the logic in that? If you vote and you elect dishonest, incompetent people, and they get into office and screw everything up, well, you are responsible for what they have done. You caused the problem. You voted them in. You have no right to complain. I, on the other hand, who did not vote, who, in fact, did not even leave the House on Election Day, I'm in no way responsible for what these people have done and have every right to complain as loud as I want about the mess you created that I had nothing to do with. So I know that a little later on this year you're going to have another one of those really swell presidential elections that you like so much. You'll enjoy yourselves. It'll be a lot of fun. I'm sure as soon as the election is over, your country will improve immediately. As for me, I'll be home on that day doing essentially the same thing as you. The only difference is when I get finished, I'm going to have a little something to show for it, folks. Thank you very much.
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5: So I was thinking about having kids. I got the names picked out. They're going to be Donut and the Golden Hen. I know what you're saying. How do you know they're going to be girls?
7: But a mother knows. Oh, a mother knows.
5: I saw this lady on the street. She had a baby, and I said, "Oh, I don't know what I was thinking. I just was wondering. I said, oh, how much does your baby weigh?" She says, "About 18 pounds." I said, "Oh, that's how much my dog weighs." She said, "Yeah, that's a dog, and this is a baby."
7: I know. I just want to know how much your baby weighs.
5: I attracted a house to me. I bought a house, attracted it after giving them a bunch of cash. And it's been great. And my neighbor is really friendly. His name is Francisco. And he came over and he's like, "I hope you don't mind leaving this to a Mexican because we leave stuff on our lawn." Oh, yeah. Hope you don't mind living next to a white lady, because I'm going to steal that stuff.
7: Manifest destiny.
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9: My children used to ask me a lot of questions. They no longer ask me questions because I figured out a system in my home. I've given them both a notebook and a pen. And I've connected the pen to the notebook with a piece of string. I've also laminated some press passes. And three times a day in my home, I hold a press conference. And that is the only time you are allowed to ask me a question. I wheel out the podium. They come running with their notebooks. I wait till they get settled, and then I start. Thank you for coming. Go ahead and start the press conference. Go ahead and go, Olivia, ladies first. First question. Why does your puppy dog stick to the refrigerator? Well, it's a picture of a puppy. There's a magnet on the back of it. The magnets stick to metal. The refrigerator's made of metal. That's why your puppy dog sticks to the refrigerator. Great question. Isaac, next question. Yeah, sometimes the green jelly beans can be tricky. You stick it in your mouth, you think it's lime, and it's spearmint, and spearmint sucks. Right? Watch your ass, smell your jelly beans. Great question. Olivia, next question. There is a magnet on the back of it. Isaac, next question. Why does your sister cry all the time? Well, that's a great question. I think a lot of people in this house want an answer to that. For For starters, as you know, we have wooden floors all over our home, and she runs around in wool socks like there's not going to be consequences. Not to mention the fact that Crazy never watches where she's going. Do you remember when she hit her face on the side mirror of my car? Oh my God, how did you not see your face coming at you? You never thought, there's my face, but here's my face. Question of the year, buddy. Question of the year. Olivia, next question. It is a magnet.
2: Aziz Ansari.
10: I see why people are turning to online dating, though. You know, because if you don't do online dating, what are your other options to meet people outside your existing social circles? You really, your big options are bars and nightclubs. Are you really going to meet someone you like at a bar? At a bar, I have friends that go out with girls that meet at bars and like, mom, the girl wasn't that great. Yeah, of course she wasn't that great. You met her at a bar on a Tuesday at 1:30 in the morning. That's when Riff Raff is hanging out. You know what girl you're going to meet at that hour is this. Woo! Is that noise? As a person. That noise tells you everything you need to know about a certain type of girl, because nothing nice, positive, or intelligent has ever come after that noise. It's always something like, woo! Let's drink the rest of the tequila out of that dumpster! Woo! Give me an Orbitz! And I forgot to get Orbitz, which is why I went there in the first place! Woo! I'm really attracted to that guy with the backwards baseball hat and the button-down shirt that's yelling and being aggressive for no apparent reason! Those guys are the male counterparts to the woo girls. Now, I don't dislike anyone based on race, ethnicity, religion, sexuality, anything of that nature, right? But if you're a white dude in a bar with a backwards baseball hat and a button-down shirt, there's a pretty good chance I hate you. You know who I'm talking about. They're not always dressed that way. And of course, I've met gentlemen dressed that way that are nice, thoughtful people. But I'm talking more about a state of mind, an attitude. I'm talking about the guys when you leave a crowded bar, they'll say something like, yo, bro, you were pushing on me. You were pushing on me. I had a drink in my hand, could have spilled all of my shirt, you'd watch where you're going. If you watch where you're going, we won't have a problem. You were pushing on me. You were pushing on me. I had a drink in my hand, could have spilled all of my shirt, you'd watch where you're going. If you watch where you're going, we won't have a problem. You were pushing on me. You were pushing on me. I had a drink in my hand, could have spilled all of my shirt, you'd watch where you're going. If you watch where you're going, we won't have a problem. You were pushing on me. Sit all these guys down one day and just go, no one's pushing on you, okay? This is a crowded place, there's limited room, and people are trying to leave, all right? It's an accident. No one's ever left a crowded bar like, excuse me, sorry. Did you see it? I was pushing on him. Yeah, drinking sandy because I spilled all the shirt, I wasn't watching where I was going. No problem, I was pushing on him. Yeah, drinking sandy because I spilled all the shirt, I wasn't watching. No one's ever done that in the history of human interactions. Well, then that guy wants to fight me now. Really? You gotta fight me over this? We're gonna fight now? Really? This is the big battle you've been training for with all the weights and protein shakes? This? To beat up me? Me? A guy that's built the same size as a starting forward for a JV girls basketball team? Don't you have some Asian symbol tattooed on your arm you can look at that'll calm you down for a few minutes? Respect thyself and environment. Sorry about that. I forgot for a minute. Again, you never see those guys say anything nice, positive, or intelligent. You never see them at a bar slamming a shot down. All right! Let's be really quiet and respect everyone else's space. You never see them slam a shot down. All right! Back to molecular biology lab! Immunology! Let's go find a cure for lupus, bro! You never see them slam a shot down. All right! Those girls are really hammered. Let's make sure they get home safe.
0: All comedy, all the time. I Heart Comedy.
11: So I had to quit smoking weed, but in LA, like in Colorado, they have the medical marijuana, you know? Yeah. Which is crazy because you like go into a doctor in LA and you're like, I have a headache. And he's like, you need weed. You have a case of the bummers. But they have these like, you know, weed pharmacies. So I went in and I bought 4 pot cookies because I can't smoke weed, but I'll eat weed, you know? And each cookie lasts 8 hours. Because they're for terminally ill people, not comedians who want to watch Dexter on DVD. But I bought these pot cookies, okay, brought them home, left, came back, the cookies were gone. And I was like, oh crap, where are my cookies? And I was like, oh no, my roommate ate my cookies. But my roommate did not know that they were pot cookies. And what I found from him is if you eat 32 hours of high, and you don't know that you are high, I think that's hilarious. Because you shouldn't eat my stuff. So I start calling this guy and calling this guy and calling. Finally picks up. He's hysterical crying, all right? He's like, hello? I was like, Matt. He goes, I'm freaking out, man. I was like, dude, you ate my pot cookies. He goes, I've been shaving for 2 hours. I was like, don't do anything, I'm coming home. And then he just says, mommy. And he hangs up on me. So this is like the funniest thing that's ever happened in my life. But I know I can't laugh because he's really high. So he'll start bugging out if I'm laughing, but it's so funny, so it's so hard, you know? But I brace myself and I walk into my apartment, and this is what I see. I see a 32-year-old man, okay, in the doorway wearing a North Face winter jacket, a North Face winter hat, no pants, or boxers, and boots. And he has a power bar in his mouth. Just looking like the craziest thing you've ever seen, just staring at me. And finally he spits the power bar out at me, okay? And he's like, I'm gonna watch Munich. I was like, no!
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13: Black and white people rule the earth. Why? Because we picked a color. Why didn't anybody else pick a color, man? Why everybody, you gotta be specific all the time. Call somebody Japanese, Chinese, you get a big, whoa, whoa. What makes you think I'm, whoa, whoa. And you be like, oh my God, man, your eyes do the same. I didn't know this. Palestinians don't like to be called Pakistanis. I thought Arab was Arab, nope. Call a Pakistani dude Palestinian. Hey, so where you from? Palestinian? Hey, oh, spit at you, dude. Do I look like a... Like you're supposed to know. Do I look like a Palestinian? And you'd be like, oh my God, can I just get my gum? I really don't care where you're from. When people just look at me all day long, call me black, right? But I don't go, why? Don't you see the Bayesian in my nose, huh? How dare you! I feel bad for white dudes, man. White dudes can't be racist. That's all white dudes do all day long, trying to prove they're not racist. What you feel about the OJ verdict? That's the downfall of white guys, the OJ verdict. Hey, man, you upset black dude killed a white woman? No. I'm upset when any man kills any woman for any reason. I'm walking through Harlem. I'm kind of lost right now, but I see a few black guys walking towards me, but I can't run if I start running now. They'll call me a racist. Run, stupid, run. Right? Run. Get home, right? Feel guilty, but be alive. I'd rather be guilty and alive than like feeling good about myself and dead in the whatever, man. If I'm in Kentucky and I see five bald white dudes walking towards me, I ain't gonna wonder if they got cancer. I'm gonna go, oh man, I'm running. Even if they go, dude, wait, come here, man, don't run. We're coming from chemotherapy class.
0: All laughs, all the time. I Heart Comedy.
2: Ricky Gervais.
12: Things happen with age, but it's good and bad. I'm at that age now where it's totally acceptable for me to back in a lorry driver I've never met before. Do you know what I mean?
14: Do you do that? Do you sort of be a bit more working class, a bit tougher with, like, people in boiler suits? Oh, man, yeah. Not too bad, yeah. Do you want a cup of tea? Right. But I am a little bit overweight myself, and I never worried about it before I was famous, and I'm not vainer now. It's that you read about yourself, and the papers need an adjective. They can't just say, Ricky Gervais, comedian. They say things like, Ricky Gervais, tubby comedian. Why say that? Why? Don't give them clues. Let them make their own minds up. One said, rotund comic. Rotund? That's like a giant wombat. I'm not rotund. I've been referred to as a chubby funster. That's a gay porn star, isn't it?
15: It's me, the chubby funster.
12: I was jogging once with my iPod. Yeah, looking good. Paparazzi got me. Full page in the Sun the next day with the headline, iPodge. You. Cheeky bastards. Dawn French has had a go at my weight. What?
15: Oh, yeah.
12: French and Saunders Christmas special last year. I love French and Saunders. I think they're great. I've liked them for a long time. I think they're really good performers. And I was watching this at home. Sketch comes on. Bubbly Dawn knocking on the door of a house. Inside is Jennifer going, who is it, please? Yes, who is it, please? It's me. Who's me? Me, the little fat one with a big ego. She opens the door. Oh, I thought you meant Ricky Gervais. No, it is a good gag. If you hand it out, you've got to take it. Comedians have a go. You know, it's fine. And she's putting herself down. She's lumping us both in. You know what I mean? She's saying, we both got egos. We probably have got egos. We're performers. Although, if Dawn was here, you wouldn't be able to see that.
14: I'm joking.
12: No, she's putting us both down. She's going, we both got egos and we're both fat. And we are both fat. Different categories, though, aren't there? There's different weight classes. Do you know what I mean? It doesn't tell the whole story. On a scale of too thin, average, bit fat, me,
15: Dawn.
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19: Next. Hey, Alfie. What can I get for you?
20: Hey, Nora. Just a nice latte, please. How was your weekend?
19: Not bad, thanks. Mainly working here. You?
20: Me? Well, I was battling gods in the afterlife realm, and after lunch, I fought mercenaries. Ooh, could I get oat milk with that latte, please?
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20: 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So a pretty chill weekend. Ooh, and I'll grab an almond croissant, too.
19: Wait, what? That didn't actually happen, right?
20: It happens on PS5. Order up.
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27: Oh! Oh! Cha! Isn't that just like Purim all year round? Oh, vez mir! Let's get down. Yeah. Get back up again.
28: Men are so shallow, shallow, shallow. You probably like nurses. Go on, spit it out. Little tramps. Cute, cute. Nurses are single, vicious, good-looking girls. And the men love them. You probably like them, don't you? Little short skirt, the button undone, always leaning over the operating table. Let me help, let me help. Nurses walking around the hospital with those white, sexy shoes. Squeako, squeako, squeako. And the men love them, sure. Did you ever see a nurse speak to a man full of sex? Hi there, semi-private. Did you ever see a nurse speak to a woman very different? Nurse, please, I beg of you, the bedpan. Here, catch. You speak of desperate women. While I was having my baby, the woman in the next room to me died. Died. Yes, while the nurse was down the hall talking to a single man. Died. That woman died, and she was a visitor. Nurse is vicious. While I was having my baby, the nurse went over to my husband and said, Joan died, let's have a cup of coffee. They marry rich. You speak of vicious. While I was having my baby, the nurse short sheeted my bed. Delivery table. The delivery table. The nurse looked down at me, said, still think blondes have more fun? I couldn't believe it. Florence Nightingale was a tramp, right? Come on, you know that table 17. What did Florence Nightingale do that was so terrific? She was single and she was desperate. So she followed the army from camp to camp to camp. For this, she got a medal, right? Well, my cousin Natalie also was single, also was desperate, also followed the army from camp to camp to camp. You know what my cousin Natalie got? 10 shots of penicillin.
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1: I have gained some weight, but most of this is a stomach implant. Can't y'all regret it? Like when I'm talking to a woman and I will catch her staring at my belly. I'll be like, hello, I'm up here. Not some piece of flab for you to oogle at.

0: I don't care if I'm in a tube top and I'm rubbing cocoa butter while I'm riding a unicycle going la la la la. That was the worst impression of a unicycle I've ever seen. It's like he didn't even try. Starting to realize I'm a pig. You know you're a pig when you eat something that tastes horrible, but you don't notice till the last bite. Oh, well, this wasn't even good. I gotta eat something else, get rid of that flavor. You ever eat so much you feel sick? Isn't that the best? Then you feel like a real American. Oh, that was strangely patriotic. It's weird. I'm a pig. Ever get hungry watching a commercial? And then you realize it's a commercial for dog food? Oh, those are savory chunks of beef. Rich, creamy. Why are they giving it to the dog? Oh, no. Thank God for packaging.
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2: One time I dated a girl that I met on MySpace. She was kind of muscular. Yeah, our love didn't last. Couldn't get used to her muscles. It's not like I'm gonna beat her. It's just I like feeling during sex like I could leave if I needed to. I don't want to fight my way out of a full Nelson. Even if that is her name. I got a wife now. She makes me wear this. I've never been a jewelry guy, right? My whole life. I've never had a ring that didn't have a sucker attached to it. And then I realized that I'm the sucker attached to it. My wife and I have the same birthday. Isn't that cool? Different years, same dizzle. This last year on my birthday, I asked if for my present, if I could have some extra dirty porn style lovin'. And she goes, hey, how about for my present, I don't. Alright, now Adam gotta go shopping. Half full. We like to watch The Biggest Loser. Do you guys watch The Biggest Loser? Yeah. No? I love that show. It's not depressing, it's a good show. My wife and I like to sit on the couch and eat a gallon of ice cream. While we watch fat people run. And skinny people yell at them.
3: What's wrong with that?
2: And then we go to the gym and bitch about the parking. We bitch about how far we have to walk to get to the treadmill. You feel me? Sometimes we have other couples over for game night. Scrabble's my favorite game to play. Yeah! Two people like Scrabble. Scrabble is an awesome game for couples. For guys, it's a window into your woman's mind. Yeah, you can see how your night is gonna end. Like, if she's spelling words like snuggle or panties, it's looking pretty good. If she's spelling words like loser or erectile dysfunction, well, that's too many letters. She's cheating. Check her sleeves. When me and Mrs. Me play Scrabble, we bet. We bet sex coupons. Yeah. Like, if I win, I get a coupon for sex on demand. Yeah. And if she wins, she gets a get-out-of-sex-free coupon. And those are non-transferable.
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0: I'm raising girls. It's all girls in my house. All girls. Whenever I say I'm raising girls, women always go, oh, it's gonna suck. Wait till they go through puberty. Your life is over. Really? Like, you want a boy going through puberty with what they do around the house? Where are all our tissues? Why are we going through so many tissues? Why do I only have one sock? Where are my socks? Some hairy golem crawling down the hallway, taking a shower for an hour and a half, coming out all sweaty. Ah! You can have it. I'll take a girl anytime. Love girls. But I know there's a limit. There's a limit to how much I can teach them. At a certain point, I got to just back off because I don't know it. And then my wife takes over. Because there's certain things that women know that you only...

0: friends ever, ever, right? 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He could be the biggest jackass on the planet, too. He could become an alcoholic, drug addict, rob a liquor store, go to jail, come out 10 years later, come to your house, pee in your pool, hit on your wife. You're like, that's done. He's crazy, right? But you gotta love him. You gotta. Look what he's doing in the mailbox. Hilarious, dude.
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2: My name is Gilda Radner, and I've had extensive experience in children's theater. I work for the Board of Education, and I was a theater major at the University of Michigan, and I've had a year of tap and ballet when I was 8. And I'm going to do a song for you, and I choreographed it myself, and I wrote it. I really want this job.

0: 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I have to be quite careful that I don't have any fun. Thank you!
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3: Jake LaMotta, the fighter, is a neighbor of ours in Bisbee, Arizona. He lives two blocks down, and we never met him till last year. A mutual friend brought him to the house to watch football, and we're wicked excited. Like, Jake LaMotta's coming here, and they brought him over. He's like 91. There's no Jake LaMotta left of the Jake LaMotta. So we're all, like, happy, and they bring him in, and we're like, oh. So his wife is very sweet, and she's talking to me and Bingo. I can't believe we've lived here so long, and we've never met, and it's so nice. And at some point, she says, you know, Jake and I are doing a play on Saturday night at the Central School in Old Bisbee. We'd love it if you come. I wrote it myself, she says. Oh, really? All by your little lonely. That half cadaver on my couch didn't chime in with some of his great ideas on how the script should be written for the arc of the story. And normally you would have to stun gun me, cattle prod me to get me into a play. I'm not interested until I spend an hour and a half with Jake LaMotta at my house. That's gonna be live on stage. I'm not missing this for the world. And we went, and it lived up to every awful expectation that we had. So tragic. She wrote it herself. It's called Lady and the Champ. And she wrote it, so thank God it's mostly her, and she has an acoustic guitar, so she'll tell some stories and anecdotes, and then sing some show tune kind of things. In the corner stands a boxer and a fighter by his... And you're like, oh God. And then they plop the champ out on the other side of the stage in a chair. And they sit him down. He still has no idea where he is. He still thinks he's watching football at my house. And his only job is to pepper the script with some one-liners and some shadow boxing. So occasionally, he stands up. I fought Sugar Ray so many times, I got diabetes.

0: money lives here. This is iHeart Comedy.
1: This is what I love about being a man. I love our friendships. Women have very supportive friendships. No one's more for someone than a woman for another woman. Those people have bonds. They have bonds. A female group does not let anyone fall, right? But it's also intense. I believe women have communist government friendships. They get a level. They're like, this is where we are. No one rises or falls. I'm going to make sure that this is it, right? Men have capitalist friendships, and I'll explain. Like, if you see women out at a bar, they've made a pact that this is where they are, right? No one leaves the herd. And if one's having a bad night, you will never see more support in your life, right? Tina's out. Can't believe Brian came tonight. It's like Voltron. Boom, boom, boom. Tina's sad. And then they all run over. One's got ice cream. Lick her tears. Stay away from Tina. The unicorn picks them up. They're out. We're going home. You're so much worse than her. She is a beautiful woman. She has a career. Look at her body. She's amazing, right? They're tenacious when one's hurting. You'll never see that with a man. You'll never see that. A dude's like, dude, Tom just went through a breakup. Don't call him. He's pissing me off. All he wants to do is talk about it. Like, in a group of men, you need to bring skills to the table. It's like, bring skills to the table. With women, it's like, we'll support you, but don't try to outdo us. That's the problem with women. Because men, we rise in a male group. It's like, he's the fastest, make him captain. That's how we are in football. He's the fastest dude, make him captain. He's our leader, he's our alpha. Let's do this. I support that guy, I love that guy, I die for that guy. Women, you ever see a woman start rising in a group? Wow, she lost 30 pounds. She's really, really pretty now. Do you know she has herpes? Yeah. No, she does. She's a whore. And that's them to each other. Women think that men are keeping them back. If you knew how powerful you were, there wouldn't be a male president. It's not Wednesday, there's going to be a female president. You guys are like hot and smart, but you just keep each other down. She's smart. I'm not voting for her. She's hot. It's crazy. Just support each other.
2: Stephen Wright.
3: Yesterday, I saw a subliminal advertising executive just for a second. I finally went to the eye doctor. I got contacts, but I only need them when I read, so I got flip-ups. Keep on my desk right next to my typewriter. I have the oldest typewriter in the world. Types in pencil. Under my bed, I have a shoebox full of telephone rings. Whenever I get lonely, I open it up just a little bit and I get a call. One time I dropped the box all over the floor and the phone wouldn't stop ringing. So I had to have it disconnected. I got another phone, though. I didn't have much money, so I had to get an irregular phone. It had no 5 on it. I was walking down the street and I bumped into a good friend of mine. He said, "How come you never call me anymore?" I said, "I can't call everyone I want. My phone has no 5 on it." He said, "That's really weird." He said, "How long have you had it?" I said, "I don't know. My calendar has no 7. I get up the other day and everything in my apartment had been stolen and replaced with an exact replica. Couldn't believe it. Call my friend and I said, "Come here, look at this stuff. It's all an exact replica. What do you think?" He said, "Do I know you?" It's a small world, but I wouldn't want to paint. Just got out of the hospital. I was in a speed reading accident. I hit a bookmark. Flew across the room. I've been doing a lot of painting lately, abstract painting, extremely abstract, no brush, no canvas. I just think about it. One time I went to a museum where all the work in the museum was done by children. They had all the paintings up on refrigerators. I also went to a museum where they had all the heads and arms from the statues that are in all the other museums. I left there and I was walking down the street. I saw a man who had wooden legs and real feet. He asked me if I knew what time it is. I said, "Yes, but not right now." I like my dental hygienist. I think she's very pretty. So whenever I go to have my teeth cleaned while I'm in the waiting room, I eat an entire box of Oreo cookies. Sometimes I have to cancel all the rest of the appointments.
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2: Mark Maron.
4: She wants to have a baby. You think I should?
5: Yeah.
6: Yeah, why not?
4: I don't. I somehow managed to be married twice and not have babies. But this one wants to have a baby. I know that because she says things like, when are you going to put a baby in me? I don't know. When you frame it differently, maybe. And also, I don't want to do that to a kid. I mean, I think I'm too old. They're like, what are you talking about? It's like, look, I remember the first time I met a kid with old dad. Don't you? It was awkward. Like first grade or something. You're both waiting for your parents to pick you up. Like his dad comes and you're like, who's that? Kid's like, that's my dad. And like, you can't even wrap your brain around it. You're like, what? How old is he? I don't even know. Does he do anything? Yeah, sometimes. I gotta go. I gotta help him. I still want to do that to a kid for some reason. But that is the only joke that I've told, and a woman has come up to me after a show crying. I had an old dad, and he was really nice. So, of course, I'm thinking something must have happened. I mean, you gotta think this through. You shouldn't be that upset about that joke. You know. Where'd you say you were dancing tonight?
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7: Brother. And we had our year of the woman. Took us hundreds of years to get 1 year of the woman. And we get our year, someone cuts her husband's penis off. I don't think we're getting another year. There's a little celebration got out of hand, huh? Crazy. Then cuts it off, then takes it for a little spinneroni. And wings it out the window into the bushes. You know she put an arc on it. So that's how you get distance. And the cops got hot on the trail. Can you just see two cops standing over that thing? Arguing about who's going to put it in the bag. Not like one could say to the other, yeah, I got the last one. Why don't you get this? A little chalk mark around it. Tell you the weirdest part of that whole story is that it was still there. Thinking, aren't there any dogs in that neighborhood? That thing would have been snatched up like that in my neighborhood. Some nearsighted cat would have dragged that thing home. All proud. Look, everyone, I found a one-eyed mouse.
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11: Next. Hey, Alfie, what can I get for you?
12: Hey, Nora, just a nice latte, please. How was your weekend?
11: Not bad, thanks. Mainly working here. You?
12: Me? Well, I was battling gods in the afterlife realm, and after lunch, I fought mercenaries. Ooh, could I get oat milk with that latte, please?
11: Yeah, of course.
12: And then Sunday was mostly fighting supervillains. So a pretty chill weekend. Oh, and I'll grab an almond croissant, too.
11: Wait, what? 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
4: But I have an amazing ability that I will share with you right now. I worked at McDonald's from 1999 to 2006, and what I'm going to do, if you yell out one of those years, I will tell you the most popular Happy Meal toy of that year. You guys ready to play? All right, you. 2002, that was Yu-Gi-Oh cards, and I touched a woman's leg for the first time. That's how this works. I will remember the toy, but a sad fact will come cascading forth in my head in what I call retarded memento syndrome. Okay, another one.
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4: That was Pokemon, and I watched Spice World twice. 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
4: I said 99 to 2006, and you retconned additional years onto my McDonald's resume? I just didn't think you suffered enough, you know? Your acne needed some back knee. That's how you just had to push you back a little bit. It's like 97, you were just an aspiring McDonald's employee. You looked at a clown and said, I want that to be my boss. Someone else?
24: 2005.
4: That just sounds like a sad auction. I think you just priced this right at me with 1997. I win, right? Burr, burr, burr, burr. But yeah, so 2005, that was, let's see here, that was Beanie Babies, and I got to clean the bathroom and play that fun game, Barbecue Sauce or Period Blood. I'm loving it.
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26: Then we got my dog, Duke. He's a basset hound. He's the perfect dog. He eats his own turds. Perfect dog right there. Goes outside to poop, cleans it up. You can't teach that. That's just a gift. Best part about it, my wife doesn't know he does it. She loved to let that dog lick her in the face. Right there, that's why my wife and I have never had an argument. She starts getting on my back and all I say is, Duke, mama wants some loving. When we got a German Shepherd we found on the side of the road. She's psycho. Now I know why she's on the side of the road. Nothing's free. But I love that dog. That dog saved my hiney one night. One night my wife and I are sound asleep in bed. Her dog was trying to jump up on the bed after I just talked to it. So I just grabbed a little wiener dog, flung him out in the backyard. Well, about 5:30 that morning, I heard just squealing and screaming come out of the backyard. Good God, I hopped out of bed in my underwear, put on my headlight house shoes. Ran out in the backyard and a coyote had jumped the fence. Yes, and had my wife's wiener dog pinned out on the ground. I'm like, oh, hell. I appreciate what you're doing, but... Could have done a little quieter, couldn't you? About that time, I felt this whoosh by my leg. That German Shepherd ran out in that backyard, hit that coyote broadside. That coyote did three flips and jumped the fence. I looked at that German Shepherd and said, come on, you're sleeping in the bed. Funny thing was, for about 2 weeks after that, my wife and I'd be sitting at the breakfast table having coffee. We'd look out in the street, and there'd be two or three coyotes sitting in our street, looking in our backyard. and you know the conversation went like this. What? No, hell no. Don't go in there. That little dog's a setup.
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2: Now, I have ideas that might benefit the handicapped. You know them houses out by the airport nobody wants to live in? Why don't we give them to deaf people? I hope I didn't offend any deaf people, but I don't guess they heard that joke. I could save us some money, too. Do the missionaries come by your house about every other day? Well, why don't we give them the mail to deliver? They're already in the neighborhood. They're going to ring every damn bell. Just let them say, hello, God loves you and wants you to have your bill. They say since Proposition 13, we don't have enough money now for dam inspectors. I say, good, we don't need no dam inspectors. If you got a house downstream from the dam, your ass ought to be up there checking for cracks. Now, these ideas ain't any dumber than the government. You know what the government calls the department in charge of everything outdoors? Department of the Interior. The only word you can't use. Sounds like it ought to be staffed by decorators instead of bureaucrats. Could you see like a decorator in charge of Hoover Dam? This whole wall has to go. Masonry, masonry, masonry. Windows, let in the light. I do that good, don't I? Well, I'm from Hollywood. Living in Hollywood's like living in a bowl of granola. What ain't fruits and nuts is flakes. I was gonna tell a Catholic joke. Are there any Catholic people here tonight? Well, would you mind if I told a little Catholic joke? This raggedy ass old nun is wandering home from the convent. She has to go through the park. Now this dude jumps out of the bushes, drags her back in there, and has his way. Then he says unto her, he says, saying, what will you tell the Holy Father now? She says, I'm still the truth. I'm going to say, I'm walking home from the convent when this man jumped out of the bushes and raped me twice, unless you're tired.
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8: I would be an awesome bum, because I would cover my body in fur, and I'd glue a small horn off center of my forehead, and my sign would say, homeless, hungry, monster. 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
8: Like you wouldn't give money to a monster. Now, two doors down from Vinyl Fetish is the store in L.A. that has my favorite name of any store in L.A. Casanova's Adult World. Which I just love for the audacity of the claim. Adult World. So much porn, you'll forget you're on the earth itself. And you're probably wondering when Casanova's Adult World closes. It does not. 3 o'clock in the morning on a cold Tuesday in March, if you need joy jelly, Casanova's Adult World. In the display window of Casanova's Adult World, there are sex toys. Close inspection reveals they are not handcrafted by local artisans. They are, in fact, mass-produced in a factory somewhere. Now, I think about this kid bumming change two doors down in front of Vinyl Fetish. I know you didn't get to be in this situation because you have too much self-esteem. I understand that what probably happened was that you had a learning disability or a vision impairment. It affected your schoolwork early. You got off-tracked. Everything in society, all the machinery was built to compound your feelings of insecurity. And you grew up feeling like there was no place for you in our culture. I understand how that can happen. But I'm here to tell you, I have great news. If you've got enough brains to lace up thigh-high Doc Martens, you can work in that factory. If you've got the wherewithal to stay in Mohawk wax, you can wake up, get on a bus, and squirt foam rubber into it mold. Who knows what will happen? You might put a little money away. Meet a gal. Have kids of your own one day. Career day at your son's school will be awkward.
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5: I was in a Walmart the other day, because sometimes I like to have my soul sucked out of my wallet, and there's this woman in there, and she has these five kids with like dirty ski jackets and runny noses, and they are going crazy. She's melting down in an epic way. They're all over the place. She's like, shut up! Shut up! Shut up! You know what I hate the most about your father? You! So she's losing her mind. They're just running around. She's like, he's got the ADD. You read about it on the news, but you don't think that ADD. He's got the ADD. He doesn't have ADD. He has brownies for breakfast. That's why he's a douchebag, okay? Stop feeding him sugar smacks. It has smack in the name. And he won't be running around like he's got bugs on his skin. I gotta go outside and play right now, motherfucker. She's like, we gotta medicate him. You don't have to medicate him. He's five. He will grow out of it. That's why when a 30-year-old gets bad news, they don't react the same way they did when they were five. Have you noticed that? Yeah. I'm sorry, Mr. King. Unfortunately, we're not going to be able to offer you the promotion like we thought. I hope you're okay with that.
6: No! No! No! Yeah.
5: Simon, I think we should see other people. Oh, my God!
7: Carlos Mencia.
10: Oh my God, here's a real one. You can follow my Twitter feed and this is real. I lost my voice in Memphis, Tennessee, all right? About 10 months ago. I'm freaking out because as you know, my voice is all I got. This face is doing nothing for my career. Right? And some of you are like, no, let's be real. I get it. Hot chicks come up to me all the time and they're like, oh my God, you are so funny. And then they just leave. So this face is doing nothing for me. I'm like a stripper when they turn the lights on. How you, oh my God. Freaking out, right? I'm in a car freaking out. My dad calls me up. Hey, what's going on? I heard something happened to you. I go, Dad, I lost my voice. I can't talk. And I have two shows tonight. And I don't want to cancel. But I don't know what to do because the doctor said he's going to give me a steroid shot and a cortisone shot right in my throat. And remember when I was 10 and I got bit by the dog with rabies and they gave me the 14 shots around my stomach? I'm scared, Bobby. I don't know what to do. And my dad goes, I know it must be hard. It must be hard. I can't. Is it as hard as not having a thumb? Because I can't even hold a microphone. Mira nomás. Mira. Mira nomás. Eh? I can't even hold a gas. Mira. Mira. Yeah? I don't have it. Thanks, Dad. Because my dad's cool with laughter. My dad's like real like that. And what my dad taught me as a kid was, if you're real and you're honest, it'll cut through the BS. Just stick to it. Right now, I'm gonna tell you a story. Every man in this room is gonna wanna laugh, but the majority of you won't, because you're slaves to the lies that you've told before, and now you can't deviate from it, right? Seriously, here's what happened, right? I'm 4 years old, first lesson in be real to the extreme. I'm walking by my mom and dad's bedroom. I stop, I look in. My mom looks at my dad and goes, oh yeah, do I look fat in this dress? And my dad goes, don't be stupid. You look fat in everything. See, look at all the guys. Yeah. My dad stuck to his guns. You're fat, and I'm taking you to dinner to get fatter. How am I the bad guy? I'm gonna feed you, then I'm gonna mm you. How am I the bad guy? And then my mom goes, ay, viejo, you're so funny. Ah!
0: comedy.
11: Bobcat Goldthwait.
12: Before my daughter ever came into this world, I went through a very extremely weird thing. Because people would go to me, they go, because I took acid and a lot of other drugs, and people would come up to me and they go, is it a boy or is it a girl? And I go, I don't know. And then they go, well, so long as it's healthy. Right? And I go, oh, you know, then suddenly I'm going, oh man, I hadn't even thought about that one yet. You know, with all the drugs I took, you know, the odds were that I was going to have a garbage pail kid, you know. A kid with eight arms. Hi, Dad. Hi, Mr. Party. Thank you very much. So I'm going, oh no, what if my kid's not healthy, you know? So I'd always hear that, you know. Do you know if it's a boy or girl? Well, no, we haven't opened the package yet, you know. So it freaked me out. So eventually, this sounds really queer and corny, but I said a prayer. I said, God, this is driving me up the wall. And then I realized, like, maybe if, like, my kid was retarded, maybe that'd be a gift. You know, maybe, like, I have to learn patience and understanding. Or maybe it'd be God's way of saying, hey, why don't you think about something else besides your fabulous career, you know? So then I have people come up to me and they go, is it a boy, is it a girl? And I say, you know, I don't know what it is, but I'll be pretty happy, you know, no matter what it is, as long as it's not, like, a yuppie like you, you know?
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13: Can we all agree as an audience that the sombrero is the most racist hat ever?
14: Ever.
13: Its sheer existence is racism right there.
14: Oh, yeah.
13: Clearly not invented by Mexicans.
14: Yes.
13: Clearly invented by white dudes who worked at a racist hat company.
14: Racist Hats Incorporated, maybe. I don't know.
13: Right? Two guys kicking around ideas right before lunch at a racist hat company. Guys, we got to come up with a hat for these people.
14: We need to come up with this hat.
13: We know they're going to fall asleep during the day outside in the sun instead of working.
14: We know that much.
13: We need to come up with a brim that's going to cover them up.
14: We're trying to protect their faces.
13: Is that racist enough?
14: It's almost too nice to be racist.
13: What if we put a divot in the top of it, put guacamole in it, and
14: chips around on the outside?
13: Chips going out there? It's like an edible racism.
14: It is kind of edible.
13: What if the hats could float? Put babies in it and swim across the border?
14: I love it!
13: Are you calling lunch?
14: I'm not calling lunch.
13: All right, what else we got? We got a Persian hat made out of sweatpants in the shape of a mustache tries to sell you a rug.
14: Lunch!
13: It's just two guys who really want to go to lunch.
14: But their racism gets in the way.
13: That's right. So many racist hats to make, so few hours in the day.
14: That's right.
13: You got to have a trail mix drawer. That's what I've always said.
14: Put some nuts in a bag and take them to work.
13: Yeah.
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16: This is nice, see, because I never know what to expect, you know, because, you know, people say anything to me. I said, Wanda, I did one show this lady yelled out, Wanda, I love you. I was like, thank you, love you too. And she goes, I named my dog after you. That's not cool. I don't want to hear, Wanda, stop sniffing that dog's ass. Wanda pregnant, we got to get that bitch fixed. Enjoy me and they feel like they can come and talk to me, but sometimes don't. You know, I was on a plane and this flight attendant walks up and she goes, Miss Sykes, this is Bobby. Bobby's flying by himself today and we're gonna sit him next to you. Why? What do you expect from me? Do I look like the Air Nanny? You know, I don't want to be bothered, man. I want to sit here and read my book, you know. But Bobby wanted to talk the whole flight. I put my iPod on, you know, figured Bobby get the hint. Bobby kept talking, tapped me on my shoulder. I was like, see, this is why you're flying by yourself. Maybe you shut up every now and then. Somebody will accompany your little ass. Ain't nobody waiting for you on the other end. And then I started thinking, because my favorite show is Lost. And I was like, what if this plane goes down and it's just me and Bobby? I'ma eat them. I am. I'll eat them up. First bite will be the vocal cords. I'm telling you, I tear them up. Rescue people show up like, man, what are you doing? Hey, you allowed to eat people when you survive a plane crash. I didn't know how long I was going to be stranded out here. Stranded? Ma'am, your flight went down 3 minutes ago. You were flying from Chicago to Nashville. You can see them IHOP from here. What is your problem?
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23: Next. Hey, Alfie. 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
25: Hey, Nora. 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
23: Not bad, thanks. Mainly working here. You?
25: 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Ooh, could I get oat milk with that latte, please?
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25: 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Oh, and I'll grab an almond croissant, too.
23: Wait, what? 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
8: No, but it's cool, man. We're going to the moon. We're going to the moon. We're going to the moon! Hey, man. Let me say something. People are upset about this. I think it's great. I think you have to. You have to go to the moon. We have to sink all the rest of our money into the moon. I mean, if you... First of all, A, I didn't know there was oil up there. Apparently there is. We're going to put a man on the moon. Let's put a man in an apartment. How about that? Maybe we should check that one out first. No, we're going to make a space station. Robots are going to go up to the moon and make a space station. That's for real, you know, and a lot of people, a lot of people think that's ridiculous and it's a waste of money, but I disagree. I strongly disagree. I think if you were going to single-handedly subvert the Kyoto Accord and protocol, and if you're going to not really invest any money into alternative energy sources, and you're going to roll back every environmental protection, and you're going to implement a law that allows corporations to corporate polluters to police themselves, you know, and you're going to leave your children and your grandchildren with a $1 trillion deficit. That's what I think is going to happen, is that we're going to find out that, all this is great. We're all going to go along with it. We're going to plunge in this terrible, horrific deficit, but we're going to have a beautiful, beautiful space station up on the moon. But then we're going to find out, oh, well, it's only for rich people. Did you think you were all coming? No. The meek inherit the earth. I don't know if you read the Bible. No, it's beautiful and plush up there. We got it domed up there. It's awesome. Yeah, it's awesome. You know.
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0: It's a low bar for humanity. We're above that now. And I'm not the first person who said such a thing. One of the great philosophers of our time has said something very similar. I'm, of course, talking about the actor Matthew McConaughey, right? Matthew McConaughey said a similar thing during an interview he was doing with the gay magazine The Advocate when promoting his film Magic Mike. It doesn't say what Matthew McConaughey was wearing, but I think we can all assume he wasn't wearing a shirt, right? Now, the first question I think is interesting is they ask him, what does the support of the gay community mean to you? And Matthew McConaughey says, it's much appreciated. You know, I have some good friends of my own who happen to be gay. And when it comes to gay, straight, or whatever, I'm for anything life affirmative. No idea what that means, right? It's some weird Austin Bongo philosophy. I have no idea what that means. I'm for gay power, straight power, male power, female power. He stops it for white power, which is good. But there's a semicolon here. Maybe he thought about it for a moment. Because then they ask him, what was your first exposure to gay people? Which is a terrible question to begin with. Like, exposure as if gay people are radiation, you know? When were you first exposed to this gay-diation? You know what I mean? About. And Matthew McConaughey says, in high school, I was a jock. Popular, good-looking, in student council, had a girlfriend. I was that guy. Why are you telling us this? But I also had a friend who was a gay gothic chick, so she was outcast because she was gay and because she was goth with the tattoos and the piercings. With the tattoos and the... How old are you, 800? What is this? Why the definite article there? Why? But she was also really cool and smart. I would always invite her out with my group, but it was hard for her to come out on her own, so mostly we would hang out separately. So I crossed the tracks back and forth with her. What tracks are you talking about? Well, I was in Cool Town, so I'd have to take a shuttle bus all the way to Freak Gayville, and I'd hang with this gay freak. And I had a gay friend. I just want everybody to know, I had a gay friend in high school. I'm awesome. I had a gay friend, right? That's basically what he's saying. And then the advocate says, that's refreshing. Because they can't end the interview, right? Like, they know that there's gold here and they have to keep digging, right? So they can't just end the interview abruptly. That's refreshing because it sounds like you were a stereotype of someone that outcasts have to watch out for in high school. And then Matthew McConaughey says, right? I think that's short for, all right, all right.
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9: Although I've broken up with my girlfriend, I thought we had such a good relationship. I remember the night we met. I said, will you marry me? She said, I would marry you if you were the last man on earth. I said, if I was the last man on earth, you wouldn't even be allowed in line. I said, what's your name, hot mama? She said, it's in the book. I thought, oh, I'll have to reread Revelation. I said, we can make beautiful music together. She says, prove it. So I pull the hair on her mole real tight and go, boom, boom, boom, boom, boom, boom, boom, boom. We jammed for a few minutes. I said, you want to come back to my place? She said, do you have cable? I said, I'm sure the ropes will be plenty strong enough to hold me. At first, she wasn't crazy. We go back to her place, and she lights some candles and incense. She says, all right, Emo, you make the next move. So I sacrificed her poodle to Zorkon the space god.
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10: 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On small radios, it says 6. Connell Rad, 7. 8, 9, 1, 0, 1, 1, 1, 1, 4, 1, 1, 6. The big radio set, Papa. But all of them, those stations between 600 and 800, were always widely spaced apart. Always widely spaced. And they had announcers, well-modulated speaking voices. They always had serious subject matter. In fact, they never had...

0: music. There's no music between 600 and 900 on the radio. It's all talking, man. The only music you hear is an occasional national advertising jingle. Did you get down past and you get towards 600? Did you get down to the hopelessness of 54? You wonder why it ends there. What kind of good stuff are we missing on 420? Nowhere to go but up.
1: And up. It's watch.
2: Wish I did drugs too, man. Wish I'd started at a young age. It was tough growing up in a safe neighborhood. Running with the wrong crowd. And I'm talking about the marching band. No drugs there, man. DARE officer would always come in, just say no to drugs, kids. I'm sitting there 12 years old like, really? There's kids with drugs? I have not been offered jack. I could go for some drugs. I would like to fit in. I am trying to be cool here. You know how tough it is to never have the opportunity to just say no? Because you're a nerd. Lesson I learned was just say no to playing the clarinet. Just say no to reading fantasy novels. All the drug kids are off having keg parties. I've seen Dazed and Confused. I know how it works. When I grew up, they had that commercial that always came on where the bad kid would offer the good kid. And they were like, hey, why don't you take a puff on this? And he was like, no, I'm cool. And he biked off. But what they didn't show was me walking up next, being like, oh, hey, guys. Oh, hey, Joe. Oh, hey, just hanging out, young, easily impressionable. Got some extra allowance on me if you're looking to sell anything. I'm looking to fit in. All right, Joe, we'll see you later. Okay, see ya. If you need me, I'll be hanging out by this bench listening to Vanilla Ice or whatever's cool. Whatever's cool.
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5: You know what could help a person fight better, I think, if they had, like, background music when they fight? You carry those little tiny Casio keyboards with you? Jam out your own little tune. You ever seen those, like a piece of crap, like $9?
6: You're right, we're gonna party. It sounds like the real thing, all right?
5: Woo! You find anybody. Find, you know, like Asian people, they got that downtown Tokyo kind of 70s music. You know, hey, you got problem? You got problem? Oh, let's go. Despite Latino people, you know, got a little different, little salsa kind of cruising music when they fight. Hey, what's up, man? You got a problem? Right now, let's go. I'm just a love machine. And of course, black people as well. Yeah, man, excuse me, man. Do you have a problem? Yes, do you have a problem with me? What's up? No, man, I'm pretty. What's up, man? Let's go. Freak out! Jam right there, come on! Oh, jam! Here, hold this, come on. And of course, white folks. Can't forget the white folks. We'll do wimpy white guy like they all do. Stereotypical one. Hey, man, you got a problem? Oh, man! Sick and tired of God. Come on, right here. Come on. Come on. Here's a story. Manny Brady.

0: I figured it would be a lot of fun, but it was ultimately depressing because there are just things in life that remind you of what an old, out of shape nothing you really are. These are all beautiful 19, 20 year olds on a beach, and I am an atrocity without clothing. I really am disgusting. I have an appendix scar in the middle of a fat stomach, which is gross because it looks like my torso is winking. So I'm on the beach, I'm depressed. I tried the old trick of wearing a t-shirt on the beach, like that's more comfortable in 110 degree weather to, you know, wear a t-shirt and a cummerbund. I don't know if you can tell under these lights, but I don't tan particularly well. I have the complexion of a urinal. It's 110, I'm on a beach, I'm wearing sunblock 45, I'm carrying an umbrella like some bisexual Mary Poppins, just creeping out all the girls. Where do you go to school, miss? And they're all 19 years old and they're drunk because the drinking age is 18 down there. Now, I don't drink, but I like girls who do. I am not one of these annoying, self-righteous men. I don't like a gal who's too drunk. I don't know what too drunk is. I have never seen it. When I hear a girl going, "Nobody loves me," she's halfway to where I need her to be. Passed out? Who's looking? I hear snoring. That's my cue. She's ready. And I actually tried Viagra for the first time when I was down there because it sold over the counter like aspirin. And I was slightly overconfident because I'm like, ah, man, you're shooting a pilot for MTV. You're definitely going to hook up. So I finished the shoot at like noon. I pop a 100-milligram pill. Yeah, if anyone's ever taken this drug, 100 milligrams will keep you hard 3 weeks after you're dead. I take 100 milligrams, fast forward 9 hours later, I am naked alone in my hotel room admiring it. It was so frustrating, I finally just ran nude into the lobby. Look what you're missing!
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2: I think God divides. If he makes you gorgeous, he makes you stupid. And if he makes you rich, he makes you a bow wow. I truly believe, oh yes. And most of us are in the middle. Oh yes. You know who marries rich? Nurses and stewardesses. Listen to me. You don't read the Enquirer. There was an article in the National Enquirer. Nurses marry rich because they wait for a rich guy in an oxygen tent. You're gonna marry me, you want your hair cut off. I'm married. And stewardesses get married because they don't wear underwear and the men go bananas. They're always getting a man a blanket and climbing up. Let me get you a blanket. Sit by the window, you see the earth. Sit by the aisle, you see the moon. Men love them. Oh, and can we talk about stewardesses here? Oh, stewardess, my window's open. Not my aisle. Oh, yes. Were you a stewardess?
3: Yes.
2: And what airline? TWA, the worst. They never leave the damn ground. You drive all the way to Chicago. I was on your airline. There wasn't a bathroom. I asked for a bathroom. They gave me a styrofoam cup marked Occupado. Oh, please. You're the one, stewardess, where's my seat? 3 inches below where it was last year. Oh, please. This is the one that did it to me. Orange and tramps and who is this?
3: Friend.
2: A friend you met on the airplane? They're all tramps. This is a tramp on my left. That's why when a plane lands, they call it layover. And so I'm, oh, certainly. Never let your husband go with a stewardess. Stewardess, my husband's cold. He wasn't last night. Oh, they are so mean. I got sick on a plane. Stewardess, I need a throw-up bag. Doesn't your dress have pockets? They are so And the men love them because all they know, welcome aboard, welcome aboard. Wake them up in the middle of the night. What do you say? Welcome aboard. Exactly. And they marry rich. Who is this you're with?
3: Boyfriend.
2: A boyfriend? You get a ring? You can get engaged, get a ring, get married. How old are you?
3: 29.
2: How old's your name? Lachelle. Get married, 29, it's time. How old were you when you got married? 26, so no chicken either, yeah. Oh, grow up. I was 28, was I glad to get married. When you look back what you were dating, that's why don't get discouraged with him. When you look... I was dating for a while. I was dating a transvestite, and my mother said, marry him, you'll double your wardrobe. Oh, you know,

0: proctologist with a sense of humor. Did you ever date a proctologist? Oh, you go out, you have drinks, you go bottoms up. I never wanted to shake his hand. Forget it, just wave goodnight.
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2: I was purchasing a coffee. The coffee was $3.04. I gave the man $4. He said, "Do you have 4 cents?" I was like, "I got 2 cents." He said, "That'll do." And then proceeded to give me 98 cents change. And I was like, "You are a magical ass." Like, this is a beautiful, beautiful moment for all of us. Because it actually took me out of my everyday routine and allowed me to see that all of life is a joke. And I think that's valuable because I think it can make the world a little bit of a better place. So guys, here's 3 fun things you can do tonight to make the world a better place. 1, next time you fart, just yell, "Nothing but net." It's confusing and fun to say. 2, next time you go into a cafe to read a book, right before you open your book, just look up and yell, "Y'all ready for this?" And quietly open your book and just start reading. 3, you won't see the effects of this, but you'll know you did an awesome thing. Go to Facebook, find a stranger. Go like a year back in their photos and just like one photo. Keep them guessing for hours. Who is this? And why do they like this picture of me playing basketball?
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4: We're in a crazy state right now in the United States. There's a lot of discussion about drugs. And it all became clear to me when I found out that Rush Limbaugh was booting OxyContin like Winona Ryder on her way to Saks Fifth Avenue on a pirate raid. Brohame was doing hillbilly heroin like Courtney Love on a weekend. He did 4,700 tablets of OxyContin in a 3-month period. Now I have very little to do myself in the daytime. So I've done the math on this for you. Even though long division is an arduous task for me at best. And it's 47.7 OxyContin a day. That's quite a lot of OxyContin, ladies and gentlemen. You need to know that OxyContin is a ridiculously powerful narcotic. It takes you right out of your game. I mean, you might have a beer and a shot of tequila and be like, "Woo, I can fight." Poof. You take 47 OxyContin, you're going to be like, "Wow, there's an ocelot living inside my brain. And he's juggling Skittles while singing Barbra Streisand." It doesn't make you the most coherent individual. And in the middle of this, he was made a color announcer. Pause for irony. Carry on. They made Rush Limbaugh a color announcer on ESPN. When no one of color really listens to Rush Limbaugh. Not even people who are strenuously beige. Certainly no one at the Siegfried and Roy level of longitude. And of course it didn't take long. All of a sudden a topic came up about Donovan McNabb, the black quarterback for the Philadelphia Eagles. And the inner Rush sprang forward. Suddenly he became Trent Lott at Strom Thurmond's funeral. You remember Strom Thurmond, he was a senator who died at the age of 245. He was so old he voted against the Emancipation Proclamation. He used to heckle Lincoln at the Lincoln-Douglas debates. "You'll never be on the 5, people!"
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3: And you know, I love this country. I've been to 48 states so far. The worst place I've been to, I have to admit that, is Washington, D.C. This is a true story. December 2001, I flew from Ontario, California to Reagan National Airport. My luggage went to Chicago. We had an agreement in the morning, me and my Samsonite, we're going to D.C. It's not fair to mention the airlines, but me and the fear of losing my luggage got united. Because they brag, we're the number one on-time airlines. Of course you're on time, because you never wait to pick up the luggage. I'm stuck in D.C. with my shorts and a T-shirt on. And I had to speak at a church near the White House the next morning. Okay, so I'm nervous. I called my wife. I said, honey, we've been married for 10 years. I don't know how to dress myself anymore. She goes, don't worry. Just go rent a car and go get some clothes. Okay. So I went to Hertz rental car. The name say it all right there. All they care about is filling up with gas. So I went to buy some clothes. It's not like California. Everything was closed except for an army surplus store. I kid you not. I got a camouflage pants, camouflage shirt. They didn't have shoes, so I went to Payless Shoes. Now, I know some of you go there. I used to think that cheap shoes stink after a while. I was wrong. They stink right there in the store. And then I did my morning service and he go, what a patriotic man. Look at him. Finished, went to the hotel to take a nap, took some NyQuil, fell asleep. I slept, got up at 3 in the morning. My flight is at 4 something. I'm speeding through D.C. Lord, just get me there. I'm driving 90 miles an hour. And then I remember the words, fill it up with gas. There's no gas stations open that early. So I took the exit right before Reagan National. So now I'm in the parking lot of the Pentagon at 3:30 in the morning in a rental car. Did I mention I'm from the Middle East? Yes, in a camouflage outfit. And when I get nervous, my English goes down the drain. God bless our military police, man. Within 3 seconds, 6 black cars with blue lights from nowhere. And these people are not funny. Get out of the car, now. Lay on the ground, put your hands up. What are you doing here? I'm looking for gas. Why? My airplane is waiting for... No. I want my mommy. That's what I said, officer. Yes.
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5: Doug Benson.
6: Life is more fun when you're high. Everything's more enjoyable, even the most mundane, boring experiences. I'll give you an example. Recently, I walked into a 7-Eleven. Never forget. And I purchased a couple of items. I got a can of vanilla frosting and a bag of Oreo cookies. Yeah, I had a big day of dipping ahead. And the nice lady behind the counter, a nice Indian lady, rings up my items. And then she looks at me and she goes, you like bag? Yeah, just like that. You like bag? And I was so high, I just looked her in the eyes and went, me love bag. You love bag long time. I've always wanted to have sex with one of the stars of American Beauty. The motion picture. Remember that bag floating around? Bags aren't the only thing that flies around. People do too. That is the worst segue in the history of words. I was waiting in my seat. I had an aisle seat. I was waiting for a really long plane flight to get loaded up and go. And it was one of those times where the seat next to me was empty. It was empty. It was empty. You know, like, it was getting close. It was time to go. The plane was really full of people. And I was like, oh, this is so great. The seat next to me is going to be empty. And then they're, like, ready to shut the door of the plane. And then suddenly this woman comes running in, panting, out of breath. She's got a bunch of bags. And she comes right up to me and looks me in the eyes and goes, the dream has died. I didn't say a word to her the entire flight. If she opens with that, if she's that much of a bummer, the first thing she says...
5: I like that there are gay people. It's an anomaly. It throws the wrench in that design that we are just a fungus spread over this planet. Doesn't it feel that way sometimes that we are a virus just programmed to spread over this planet until every inch of it is crawling with Walmarts and apartment buildings just dripping off of it? I don't want to feel that way, because what does your body do when you get a virus? The first thing it does is it heats up. You get a fever to try to cook it out of there. That feels a lot like global warming to me. Earth is just like, enough. I don't want to feel that way. And not to belabor the global warming point, I'm so sick of that, with everyone saying the same trite things every time they're recycling, just like, just doing my part, just doing my part. To what, save the planet? The planet has lived for millions of years without a polar ice cap anywhere in sight, or a plant or animal anywhere on it. The planet will be fine. And how do we know that's our purpose, to save it? You know, bees have a hive, they make honey, that's their purpose. What is our purpose in the grand design of things? What is it? Maybe we should at least consider that we were programmed sent to this planet to destroy it. We're really good at it. And it's the only thing we've ever done together as a group, you guys. Like we always talk about. I mean, think about it. We have landfills and oil spills, entire species of animals wiped off the face of the earth because of us. We're gifted. Let's go with this. What if the joke is on us and we're just being grown like a crop, and one day the polar ice caps do fall in the sea and huge tsunamis rise up and sweep over the land, and the Marianas Trench gurgles open and rows of coral look like miles of teeth, and below that you see the remains of millions of dinosaurs, and as we all whoosh in, at the same time everyone goes, oh, Earth, you mother... And then everyone in a go green t-shirt is just punched relentlessly in the face. We always think of Mother Earth as this benevolent old lady that kindly lets us live on her, but then she gives us earthquakes and hurricanes and tornadoes. She hates us. I say we kill her first.
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13: Next. Hey, Alfie. 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
14: Hey, Nora. 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
13: 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Mainly working here. 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
14: Me? 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Ooh, could I get oat milk with that latte, please?
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14: 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Oh, and I'll grab an almond croissant, too.
13: Wait, what? 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
3: Here's a weird thing that happened to me. I have this T-shirt, and it says Awesome Possum on it, and it's got a picture of a possum. I know it's stupid, but I thought it was cool. But I'd never seen anybody with the same shirt before, with the Awesome Possum shirt. And I was in this coffee place in L.A., you know, like a coffee. Not like a, like Starbucks, like an indie coffee place where all the cool people go and they're like, ew. But anyway, yeah, so I was in the coffee place with the young people. And they're, and I'm standing in the doorway just fantasizing about walking around just hitting their cups to the floor like this, you know, bagel and coffee and bagel. And I see this guy, he's like 20 years old, and he has the Awesome Possum shirt, just like mine. So I went like this, I went like, hey, nice shirt. And he went, pfft. And I stood there and I was so mad, I just thought, we have the same shirt. It's an unusual shirt. Why does he have to make me feel like an old, just because I want to make a connection with another human being? Is his generation just too cool and ironic? And, that's lame. The older guy wanted to. I hope he dies. Like that's how mad I was. And as I'm standing there, like in that anger, I look down and I realize I'm not wearing the shirt. I don't have the.
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4: 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Suicide. 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Consider the positive. You're never alone with schizophrenia. 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Bad enough if a spider lays its eggs underneath your skin and they hatch out. Worse if it's a goose. When someone says, I hear voices, I always think, that'll be your ears. I was thinking, what is it that separates us from the animals? Fences.
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6: Also, I handle all my own personal finances, and I'm happy to say I recently purchased my own form of private transportation, which we landed out here at the airport this morning. It's not easy landing a station wagon out here at the airport. But actually, part of the money taken in here tonight will be going to charity. I never announce this ahead of time because it always sounds like a phony deal, but I do a lot of work with unwed mothers. And just helping them get their start. Now, come on. Actually, I love animals. And there's something going on in Mexico right now. Some people think it's a sport. I happen to think it's cruelty to animals. I'm talking about, of course, cat juggling. They take the little kitties, 10, 12 weeks old, and they juggle them for money. La cucaracha, la cucaracha. Of course, the poor little kittens are going, meow, meow, meow, meow. And there's something going on in Kansas right now that makes me sick. They take little laboratory mice, never hurt anybody, take them out to Hollywood and tell them they're going to be in pictures. Uh-oh, I'm getting happy feet!
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1: Wow, this is a dream for you. It's nice to be on the outskirts of Chinatown, and yeah, they changed it to Chinatown. I'm gonna start a little slow tonight. I drank so much last night. Oh God, my liver wrote his congressman and complained, and it's gonna be all right though. It's gonna be really nice. When you look like I do, it's hard to get a table for one at Chuck E. Cheese. I went to my stylist tonight before the show, and she was Zach, what kind of look are you going for? And I said, just give me the Amber Alert. Something along those lines, I think is what she said. I was at the Natalie Merchant Laser Show the other day, and when I wrote this next piece of business. Oh God, last night. I got so dry. I African American'd out. And,
0: Love comedy? You've come to the right place. 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
2: Women save grief like camels save water in a hump. It's never the thing you did that moment that pisses a woman off. And one day you leave the toilet seat up and she goes kersplash. Or you leave the car on empty when she has an important appointment and she goes berserk. And you're like a Neanderthal seeing fire for the first time.
5: Huh?
2: And she gets really hot really fast and you're nervous. And she brings up stuff you did a year and a half ago. And you have to agree. Because there's no dumb dude statute of limitation. And you can't remember what you ate for breakfast yesterday, you dumb bastard. She's bringing stuff up, man. And the man's trying not to engage because men by nature are non-confrontational. You don't even like to fight with each other because you're big and it could turn into a throwdown. And you don't want to do that. And the thing is, even if guys do get in a fight, by that evening they're shooting hoops and drinking a beer like it didn't happen. Why? Because men are zen. They live in the moment. And we can learn from that. Why? Because they are too lazy and horny to regret the past or fear the future. Am I scaring you? Have another drink. I speak the truth, my friend. That is why I am the reality check. Because that's what happens, see? What happens is the woman goes nuts, and the guy's trying not to engage. But she will reach into her arsenal of nuclear weapons, and at this point, she's waited so long to ramp up to warfare that she will hit below the belt. She will bring up, you know, your alcoholic mom, your semi-retarded brother. She's not stopping until you're in. And then the man's in. And then the fight just escalates, and it gets uglier and uglier. Yeah! And then in the middle of the fight, the man goes, fine, I'm sorry. He is so not sorry. He just wants you to shut your Bible.
7: Steve Harvey.
9: I think a lot of times about relationships, you know, because relationships are so very, very difficult to maintain, especially for women. I feel for women the most because, You know, it is so hard for women to find a good man. It really is. I know. See, the problem with it, finding a good man, is that, see, most good men are already taken. And then the ones that ain't taken, them other ones, you know, kind of had to go away for a little while, you know. You know, didn't work out good down at the court. What I'm gonna show you, ladies, is if you can't find a good man to supply all your needs, Steve finna teach you how to get a whole gang of them, round them up, and make yourself one good ass man. So basically what I'm about to tell you, ladies, is how to build yourself a man. See, first of all, women have four basic needs. The most needy need in a woman, especially if you're divorced or you're a single mother, sometimes you just need a father figure. Somebody to come through and just help out with the kids. Somebody that'll provide a role model for the little boy. Just be a male figure for your little girl. Well, if that's the case, the man you need to go out and get is an ugly man. I'm talking toe up from the floor up. I'm talking he's so ugly, he can't get in nobody else's house. He ain't gonna ever ask you for no cookie either, cause he afraid you'll get mad and make him stop coming by. He can't afford for that to happen. Oh, his ugly ass will be good to them kids. Carry a little boy down to the park, take your little girl swinging. He'll push your girl in that swing for hours. Ugly ass ain't got nowhere to go.
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5: I was coming out of this party not too long ago in Los Angeles, walking down the driveway of this house, and there standing alone at the end of the driveway, looking completely lost, was Christopher Walken. Not sure why I was surprised he looked so lost. But I felt compelled, so I went up and said, "Hey, Chris, everything right?" "Stranded! I've been searching for the bastards who brought me. For over an hour. It's clear to me now, they're gone." Now, my first thought is, who would ditch Christopher Walken? Who brings him to a party and says, "He's at the bar, let's go"? So I offer him a lift. He says, "Yes." We're strolling on down to my car. As I mentioned, I enjoy a practical joke. Well, I'm just saying, as we were strolling along, it dawned on me that I recently had a break-in with my car and I had to have a new alarm installed. And the alarm came with one of these buttons you push. It starts the car before you get in. I didn't ask for this nonsense. It just came with the alarm. But as we're approaching my car, I'm thinking, this might be fun. So I wait for about 10 feet away and I start the car up and he jumps back. "Wow! Who put the mic stand here?" "Your car is alive. Chase me. Chase me," Christopher Walken said to my headlights.
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7: Todd Barry.
10: I met a woman who works at a bar. I asked if any celebrities came into the bar. She's like, "Oh yeah, Bruce Springsteen came in once." I was like, "Oh, who was he with?" She goes, "Oh, he was by himself. He was waiting for some people. They didn't show up." So he left after an hour. And I thought that was wonderful that people as huge as Bruce Springsteen still get over. You know, he sent them all a text message. "Where were you at? I got cornered by 10 New Jersey Community College students. Asking me for little Steven stories. You always do this to me." This is what Springsteen sounds like when he talks. His singing voice is totally affected. It's totally affected. There's a website in New York called Gawker where they list celebrity sightings in New York. And they'll list everyone that people report. It'll be like 23rd Street and 7th Avenue. Ethan Hawke buying a banana. 23rd Street, 8th Avenue, Ethan Hawke with a half-eaten banana. Twenty-third Street, 9th Avenue, a bananaless Ethan Hawke. Running wild through the streets on some sort of potassium high. I'm guessing he just ate a banana. Which explains why he was bananaless. I once played a joke on the site, Gawker. I told an audience to say they saw me somewhere. And I said, I don't care where you say you saw me. Just use the phrase, easy on the eyes. So the next day I get an email from Gawker. I'm like, are you rallying your troops or something? What, you got 50 emails saying I was easy on the eyes? There's a chance I might be behind that. There's a slim chance that I had something to do with that.
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11: 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Mainly working here. 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
14: 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Ooh, and I'll grab an almond croissant, too.
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30: I adopted a dog a few months ago, and this was a surrender dog. Some family just given up on him and give him to the shelter. We didn't know why it was. We named him Buddy, and he's a Jack Russell Terrier. It took us about a half a day to figure out why some other family gave up on Buddy. Buddy's an idiot. He's like, bark, bark, bark, bark, run, run, run, run, bark, bark, bark, bark. This dog would not start barking. He's nuts. He was a sweet dog, but he's freaking nuts. So we went to the dog trainer. We said, what do we do? The dog trainer said, I have two ways of taking care of a barking dog. I have to teach, work with the dog. I'm like, fantastic, what do you do? She goes, well, one is a spray bottle with water. I go, I know, we've done that. She goes, no, no, not just water. She goes, you don't want to do just water to a Jack Russell Terrier because they eventually like the water and think it's just a new way of getting a drink. She said, you got to mix about 40% of Listerine with the water. I'm like, oh, that's awful. She goes, no, no, it doesn't really hurt them. It just gets their attention, bothers them. Then they realize when they're barking, you spray them and say no. They eventually learn not to bark. I'm like, okay, Listerine in the water. Got it. She said, the other way, I have this electronic collar, and it's not a mean thing. It's not a shocking collar. She goes, it's a new thing. It's an electronic thing. When the dog barks, it puffs out this puff of Citronelle right in their face. So eventually they learn, They learn not to bark. I'm like, okay, send us the collar. Fantastic. We'll try that. Okay, great. So we put the collar on, buddy. I got the spray bottle ready. Everything was great. Buddy would bark, spray him in the face, like, okay, fine. I'm not going to do that. Like that, he'd learn, okay, don't like it. One day, Buddy was having a really bad day. It was raining outside. He wouldn't stop barking. Anything that moved in the backyard, he would bark at. I'm spraying with the bottle. I'm trying to get stuff done. He's barking. He's bugging the heck out of me. I'm spraying him, spraying him. He's barking. He's barking. By the end of the day, this poor dog smelled like he was from the dentist's office. His hair was completely matted. His eyes were bloodshot. He looked like Nick Nolte's mugshot. That's what he looked like.
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1: I just want to be, I think every black guy, sometime in your life, you want to be a rapper. Everybody, sometime in your life, you want to rap. Black guy, as soon as you get a mic, yo. Just want to rap for no reason. People think rap is violent. Rap is not the most violent music. You know what the most violent music is? Rock. Rock is the most violent music, but rock music, you don't know where the violence is going to happen. Because they start off all calm. They trick you first. They start off calm. They're like, I saw you walking down the street the other day. It was you. Yeah, you. It was you. Yeah, you. Yeah, you. Yeah, you. It was you. Yeah, you. It was you. Yeah, you. Yeah, you. Then they pull a gun out of nowhere. Pow! Now I'm dead. No, I'm not. I'm not dead. I'm not dead. Not dead. Not dead. Can't die. I can't die, da, da, da, da, da, da. Can't die. Can't die. Da, da, da, da, da. You gotta have a certain voice to be a rock star. You gotta have a raspy, tough voice. No, I'm not. Like, certain people can never be rock stars. You'll never hear an Indian rock star ever. That same song with the Indian accent. I saw you walking down the street. You cannot, I am knowing that you're a hokey. You cannot tell me. You're not the word. I make fun of a lot of people, man. I always do. I think every black comic, we do a voice. The white voice always sounds the same. Dude, totally awesome. Black people always laugh like, that's funny. Black people, don't get it twisted. We have a white voice, too. But we only use them when we at work. You ever call a cool brother in his job, and he don't know it's you, and he asks with his corporate America voice, Michael Johnson, American Red Cross, how can I help you? Like, what you say? Oh, nah, they got me right now, dog. Yo, chill. We about to murder these dudes at 6 o'clock. I take this towel off, it's on, son.
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3: My wife usually travels with me, and we kind of hop from Indian reservation to Indian reservation doing these casinos. And last fall, we were doing a run across Florida, and this is how well my mother hears at 70 years old. She calls me. She asked me where I'm at, and we're at the Hard Rock Casino in Hollywood, Florida, on the Seminole Reservation. And she asked me where I'm at. I hear my dad in the background go, what'd he say? And she goes, he said in Hollywood you need reservations to get a cinnamon roll. That's close enough, Mom. I lost my ass at that casino. Usually I do okay gambling because I'm just a straight blackjack player, right? But I started watching these Texas Hold'em tournaments on TV. And the only thing that's dangerous about that is after a while, you start to think you can play that game for real. But you sit down in one of those big poker rooms, you find out really quick that they don't let you see everybody else's cards. I I'm sitting there going, how am I supposed to know how much to bet? Where's that little odds thing that tells me how I'm doing? I got a question. Our second stop on that tour was Fort Myers, Florida. And my wife and I wanted to go to Sanibel in Captiva Islands, which is basically Margaritaville. You know, that's where Jimmy Buffett lived when he wrote those songs. And very pretty, very romantic place. And the only way to get to Sanibel Island is to cross a little rickety bridge. I mean, a bridge. I've never seen such a rickety bridge in my life. Just a rickety bridge. And the toll to cross this little rickety bridge is $6 to cross a little rickety frickin' bridge, you know? And I expected there to be a troll and some billy goats. $6 to cross a little bridge, and I, you know, and I make a lot of money, folks. Not doing this, I sell shrimp out of a van. And the bridge is such a piece of crap that the speed limit on it is 5 miles an hour, and I got a ticket. This cop said, you have any idea how fast you were going? I was like, I don't know, 8, 9, I don't know. My foot slipped off the brake. I clocked you doing over 11 miles an hour. Over twice the legal speed limit. Take me to jail. I'm begging you. I'll make $1 million telling this story if you'll take me to jail for going 11 miles an hour.
2: George Carlin.
4: Ladies and gentlemen, we're privileged to have with us a man known all over the world as the Prince of Peace, Jesus Christ.
5: That's right.
4: How are you, Jesus?
5: Fine, thanks, and let me say it's great to be back.
4: What about walking on the water? I mean, did that really happen?
5: Oh, yeah, that was one that really happened. You see, the problem was I could do it, the other guys couldn't do it. Mm. They were jealous. Peter got mad at me, so he got these special shoes made. Special big shoes. If you start out walking real fast, you can float on the water for a while. Then, of course, after a few yards, la-la-la-looms, he goes right down into the water. He sinks like a rock. That's why I call him Peter. Thou art Peter, and upon this rock I shall build my church.
4: Well, that brings up the apostles.
5: Yeah.
4: What can you tell us about the apostles?
5: Well, they were a good bunch of guys, you know. They smelled a little like bait, but, oh, they was a good bunch of guys. 13 of them we had.
4: 13? The Bible says there were only 12.
5: Well, I was according to St. Luke. I told you about Luke. Actually, we had 13 apostles. We had Peter, James, John, Andrew, Philip, Bartholomew, Matthew, Thomas, James, that's a different James,
4: mm-hmm.
5: Thaddeus. Let's see, how many is that now?
4: That's 10.
5: Okay, Simon, Judas, and Red.
4: Red?
5: Yeah, we call him Red the Apostle.
4: Red the Apostle?
5: Mm-hmm.
4: He doesn't appear in the Bible.
5: Nah, he kept pretty much to himself. He never came to any of the miracles. He was a little strange. He thought the Red Sea was named after him.
4: What about Judas?
5: Hey, don't get me started on Judas.
4: Okay, well, what about the other apostles? Say, for instance, Thomas. Was he really a doubter?
5: This guy, Thomas, you couldn't tell him nothing, you know? He's always asking me for my ID. Soon as I see him, got any ID? To this day, he doesn't believe I'm God.
4: Are you God?
5: Well, partly. You know that. I'm a member of the Trinity.
4: Yes, in fact, you've written a book about the Trinity, haven't you?
5: That's right. It's called Three's a Crowd.
4: Three's a crowd.
5: Mm-hmm.
4: As I understand it, it's nothing more than a thinly veiled attack on the Holy Ghost.
5: Listen, it's not an attack. You want to know what it is? I don't get along with the Holy Ghost, all right? So I leave him alone. That's it. What he does is his business.
4: Well, why? What's the reason?
5: Well, first of all, you never know who he's going to be. Every day he shows up, he's something different. One day he comes in to meet and he's a dove. Another day he's a tongue of fire. Always fooling around. Listen, I don't bother with the guy. I don't want to know about him. I don't see him. I don't talk to him.
4: Well, let me change the subject.
5: Right.
4: Is there really a place called hell?
5: Oh, yeah, there's a hell, sure. There's also a heck. It's not as severe, but we got heck and hell.
4: What about purgatory?
5: No, don't know nothing about no purgatory. We got heaven, hell, heck, and limbo.
4: What is limbo like?
5: I don't know. No one's allowed in there. If anyone was in there, it wouldn't be limbo.
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7: I was on the subway once, and I was just standing there, minding biz. And there was a homeless man standing there also. He had a trash bag filled with what I can only assume is every choice I got up to that moment. And then a guy comes into the train with a camera around his neck, really fancy camera, a camera that said, I know a little something about photography, right? And he was very, very cocky. He's like polishing it off, you know, just like, yeah, they call it a Canon because everything I shoot is an explosion. And the homeless dude saw him and just lost it. I don't know why. It just activated something. He's like, oh, what are you doing with that camera? Your picture taker? Your camera man? Camera taker? Picture man? With your camera taking pictures? Pictures of camera.

0: sting me. And I was like, different games. And then the homeless man said this, and I love this. The homeless man took a pause and went, this isn't Let's Make a Deal. Oh my God. Homeless and telepathic. He read my mind. You're right, it is not Let's Make a Deal. That would be an awkward ass episode of Let's Make a Deal. And I love that phrase. Two reasons, okay? Isn't. This isn't Let's Make a Deal. Not ain't. Isn't. A clear contraction. Good grammar, homeless man. You get a homeless A. And secondly, Let's Make a Deal. That's a very specific reference to make. That tells me the last time that he had a television. That's as topical as he could have been. Because he wasn't like Million Dollar Drop, Deal or No Deal, not even The Price is Right. He went straight back to the 70s. And I wanted him to continue, you know, because I wanted to see what other like topical references he had. Because he could have been like, oh, you think I'm going to laugh at you? Because he wouldn't have been like, oh, who am I? Jimmy Fallon and Horatio Sands in the middle of an SNL sketch mid-90s? He would have been more like, who do you think I am? Harvey Korman? And you're Tim Conway on this episode of the Carol Burnett Show? Going on some sort of esoteric improvisatory genius, and I'm trying to hold it together? Doesn't help that Vicki Lawrence is losing her marbles. Oh, this is a mystery I gotta solve. Is that what you're trying to say? Because he wouldn't have been like, what is this, Fringe? He wouldn't have been like, who am I, Scully and Mulder in this episode of X-Files? He would have been more like, who do you think I am, Kolchak the Night Stalker? You Darren McGavin mother... Yes, Darren McGavin, who was the father in A Christmas Story. It's sort of a precursor to sci-fi serial dramas, but that's neither hither nor thither. I run things like President Carter, smoke pellet. And he left before I could give him some change. Because he's my favorite.
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3: Thank God for the internet, right? A place that will support anything you're into. Everyone knows Rule 34. Whatever sexual deviancy you could possibly conceive, there is a website devoted to it. The weirdest one I saw was called Lil Orphan Sluts. Lil Orphan Sluts. Who is that mashup for? Yeah, you know, it's like, I like a girl who's really easy to have sex with, but I don't want her to know who her biological parents are. Who's your daddy? Who's your daddy? You don't know! The internet's a fun place. There's a lot of, like when you see movies now, like when they advertise movies, they're starting to use websites as reviews for the films, right? And that's fine. I think there's a lot of talented bloggers and writers on the internet, but I also think it's filled with people who are reviewing things, but they're really frustrated writers. So when they review a film, they just try to use super clever metaphors and they don't just tell you if you should see the movie or not. Like, when Harry Potter and the Deathly Hallows came out, I remember seeing the commercial for it and went, Harry Potter and the Deathly Hallows. CinemaFun.com says, a Pandora's box of excitement. I assume you're all educated and you may remember that Pandora's box released all the evils onto the world. So my point is, a tragic event does not an upbeat metaphor make. CinemaFun.com says Bridesmaids is a slave trade of hilarity. A potato famine of twists and turns. Oppressively funny.
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5: I did a... some shows in Mexico, and like everywhere I go, as soon as I check into my hotel room, I immediately hang the do not disturb sign on the door. Or for the Spanish speaking, no moleste. That was kind of a creepy feeling, hanging.

0: that on my door before bed? Nope. No moleste. Not tonight. Try a couple doors down. And actually, after I did that joke one night in Omaha, this guy came up to me and he said, just so you know, I'm a Spanish interpreter and moleste means to annoy or bother. Yeah, I know. No moleste. So he thought that I thought there were sexual predators running up and down the halls of the resort where I was staying, and that all the management decided to do instead of springing for some security was just to run down to the local Kinko's and run off some shoddy low rent signs that just said, no moleste. So like you're in your room at night and someone's banging on the door trying to beat the door down and you're like, no moleste. And he's like, oh, sorry. Sign was turned the wrong way. Said, see, moleste. Okay, cool. Could you just turn that around for me? Thanks, creepy. So that guy in Omaha just must have been dying to let me know. Just through my whole set, just dying to let me know that he was an idiot.
1: Ladies and gentlemen, this album is dedicated to the man who made it all possible, Alexander Graham Bell. Alex was born in 1847. Following in his father's footsteps, a renowned therapist for the deaf, Alex created lots of new techniques for treatment. For instance, every morning he would line up his patients and he would yell and scream at them, "What's the matter, you stupid idiots? Why don't you say something?" Until he'd turned purple. Then early one evening, he was flying his kite and he discovered electricity. Well, this just opened whole new vistas to him. And leaving behind his practice and several very bewildered deaf people who never did know who that man was, who was always yelling and screaming at them, he worked feverishly day and night until he'd found a way to harness electricity to a distillery for schnapps. And immediately he became locally prominent. Then, heady with success, he went to work inventing the telephone. And aided only by his faithful assistant, Mr. Watson, the magic day did arrive. With Mr. Watson in the other room, his head bent auspiciously over the sender, Alex muttered those famous words, "Mr. Watson, come here, I want you." And Mr. Watson, tears in his eyes, came rushing from the other room, his arms outstretched. And well, God only knows what happened after that. Alexander Graham Bell did kick over in 1922. I don't know if it was Mr. Watson, the schnapps, or just what. But he left behind him a monopoly, a company that has changed the history of mankind forever.
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4: Have you ever accidentally grabbed a belt? That is the dumbest move you can make. I don't care how bad it hurt. Don't you be like, you will add another 20 minutes to the beating for grabbing the belt. And the only reason you grabbed the belt was to save your life. Your hand said, I can't let you take this no more. I got to save you right now. And for a split second, you lose your mind. It's like, did you grab the belt? Are you hanging on to this belt? Let go of the belt. We used to devise escape routes on my father. We used to get together like an army. Okay, when he's chasing you. Okay, when he's chasing you. See, he's big. Go down the steps and he'll bounce off the walls. You just slide down. Don't even hit the steps. Just slide. Go through the kitchen. That little wall there, it'll take him out. Well, I never ever really tried it, but one time my father was just mad. One of them times, like, this is it! This is the last beating! I was like, I got to try the escape route. I set him up. I went up the steps. He, bap, bap, bap, bap. Don't you run for me, like, oh yeah, I'll come right back. That's the dumbest move. You run? Are you running for me? Yes! I'm running them ugly shoes you bought me. You standing over there in freedom.
3: Come in. Come here.
4: You want to beat me? You come over here. Wear yourself out some before you get here. My dad took off after me. My adrenaline took over my body. I saw my little short life go between my eyes. I saw myself being born and all that stuff. I jumped on them steps. And I heard my dad. Bum, bum, bum, bum, bum. I said, oh, he did hit the wall. That did work. I flew around the kitchen. All of a sudden I heard. I said, he trying to fool me. He ain't hurt. After a while, I went back. My dad was laying on the floor with a knot on his forehead that was throbbing like this. I was like, oh, he got to be dead. He got to be dead. My mother came down. What?
3: Oh, look, just pack your clothes up. Pack your stuff. Don't come back.
4: Wait till you're 17. Lift some weights so you can beat him up. Don't come back.
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5: News is horrible. It's always something. This week, with the teacher in Florida that slept with a 14. Yeah. Yeah, she is pretty hot. Yes, she is. That poor kid. He'll never get a hotter chick than that. That's it for him. He's done, you know? First of all, she's not going to do any jail time for the crime. I mean, first of all, is it okay? It's a crime, but it's also a fantasy. And we can stop calling that 14-year-old kid a victim. He is not a victim. No. The next 14-year-old boy she was going to sleep with, but now can't because that kid told on her. He's the victim. I watched the news. I don't even know. We're 3 years into Iraq. Yeah, that started with Afghanistan. Remember that? That's the war that made no sense. I don't even get how we fight wars. Like with Afghanistan, first we dropped bombs, then we dropped food. That's like breaking up with a girl and taking her to dinner. Then we were going to stop bombing. Remember that for the month of Ramadan? The month when the Muslims fast? That's when you drop the food. They're starving, you drop ring dings, ho-hos, wheat thins. Screw the whole holiday up. Attach a little note, happy Ramadan from the infidels.
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26: Do you guys know what the secret is? It's a book that was trumpeted by Oprah that is very big in Los Angeles, very big with actor spiritualists, I like to call them, which is basically when you just want the universe to give you everything you want in a really selfish manner, and you want to be a star. You want to be an Entertainment Weekly, and you pray for the wrong things. That's all that is. But I'm not knocking it. Look, I think positive visualization is a handy tool, and it's good. It's good to stay positive. When you're negative all the time, it doesn't help you at all. But I don't necessarily believe in the secret, but I don't know. It might work. Asking the universe for something might work. So I'm going to try it right now. I'm going to try the secret and see if it works, okay? So I am going to throw out right now what I want from the universe and hope that I get it. So here we go, okay? Panda butler. That's all I want. I want a panda that is also a butler. That's it. I want a panda that walks on his hind legs and often fails and tries to be my butler. Walks in while I'm watching TV with a tray of champagne flutes, which he will drop. Granted, he will drop them, but he'll try. Walks in. It's okay, Clive. You're still my man. High five. Actually, any bear that won't kill me. That's all I want, right? I will rubberize my home just as long as you don't. Like, can you imagine just sitting and watching TV with a bear that is also sitting and his little belly is going up and down with his breathing? His bear belly. You can put stuff on it, like a tray of cheese and crackers. And he occasionally just yells and you love it because it feels like commentary, right? You're right, dude. Jersey Shore is the end of all civilization. High five.
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27: I hope the next time I move, I get a real easy phone number, something that's easy to remember. Something like 2222222222. I would say, sweet. And then people would say, Mitch, how'd I get a hold of you? I say, just press 2 for a while. And when I answer, you will know you have pressed 2 or no. Some companies like to use like to spell out a word so you call them up and remember the name. But they use too many letters, you know, because they can't edit it. Give us a call at 1-800-I-LOVE-BRAND-NEW-CARPET. I like to press all the buttons, you know. And spell it out to the bitter end. And if the operator's still there, God bless her. I never say God bless her on stage. That's gonna be edited. God bless her, what's that? That's not my style. I'm not the kind of guy who says God bless her. We leave that to other comics. Other comics say God bless her way better than I do. I say it badly.
25: iHeart Comedy.
1: Eddie Murphy.
2: You know what, ladies? You know, I had a woman ask me the other day. She said, you know why I say my thing? I want to know why all men fool around. Why? I do everything my man wants me to do, and he still fools around. Why? I cook, I clean, I come and go, as he says. Why? Then you call up your girlfriend and go, why? She go, I don't know, my man ain't home. Why? She go, I don't know why. Then you call up your mother and say, mama, why? She go, I don't know, your father ain't home. Why? I'll tell you why all men fool around. Ladies, why? Because men fool around because of this. And look at all the women in the audience right now looking up here like this. We fool around because we figured women out. We did. See, a lot of you ladies going, what does he mean he figured us out? We figured you out in this sense, and this is true. And anybody's ever done this, anybody will agree. Anytime anybody's ever done this will agree what I'm going to say. Any woman that's ever had this done to her will agree what I'm going to say. And those of you who've never done this will sit there and go, I disagree. But once you make a woman... Once you make a woman say, ooh, no matter what you do wrong, no matter what you say, no matter what you do, as long as you say, I'm sorry, she will listen to your story. And that's the truth. That's the God's honest truth. It is the truth. Stop it. It's the truth. It's the truth. And ladies, as soon as we y'all make that noise, a man, your relationship will change with your man, because we know, we wait on that noise. We be waiting on it. Because we know we can act different. As soon as you go, ooh. We know we can act a fool in. Remember when your man couldn't make it, he would call? No more of that. He heard you go, woo. Remember you want to spend all his free time with you? No more of that. Because you made that noise. Your man can act crazy. We know. As soon as you go, woo, I face in the pillow like this. I got this mother now, man. And then you start talking to him. You fools. This, oh, your pussy. Your pussy. Hey, and your relationship changes from that moment. Woman be sitting on the bed, a leg shaking, go, oh my God, oh, I can't believe it. Oh, oh my God, I can't believe it. And your man get real cold on you, says, why don't you shake your ass home? What are you talking about? Why are you treating me like this? We have a relationship. You don't own me. What do you mean I don't own you? We have a relationship. I thought that we go together. I don't see no rings on your finger. But I love you! But what have you done for me lately? Hey, y'all put up with it. Y'all start putting up with all kinds of crazy. Just to show you, I guess it's hard to find somebody that knows how to do it to you right, because when y'all find one, y'all stick through that man. I know a man got busted coming out of another woman's house. Just to show you how far a woman is stooped. He got busted coming out of another woman's house. His woman saw him come out the house, knew that the woman lived there, and then wait till they got home, walked in the kitchen and said, what the hell was you doing in that bitch's house today? You know what the man said?
3: Wasn't me.
2: I looked right in your face!
3: Wasn't me.
2: Well, I'm supposed to be a fool, right?
3: Hey, wasn't me.
2: You know what the woman said? Maybe it wasn't you.

0: comedy.
1: I was single for most of last year and most of my life before last year. When I was single, I found myself on the phone a lot. I'm on my phone a lot now, but even more when I was single. Always either texting women on my phone, looking up on dating apps on my phone. I think in the end, I spent more time on my phone than ever did with any actual women. I was worried when I finally got with one, I wouldn't even know what to do with her. You know, she'd be like, oh, I'm so right now. I was like, well, should I put your in rice? Rice.

0: I do get worried about going back to being single again because I feel like the rules change. I'm not sure if I'm up on all of them. Like, is the guy still supposed to pay on a date? I know sometimes women will kind of like offer to pay, but we all know that offer does not count for. You know what I call that offer? That's a reverse Corleone. Yeah, you're making me an offer I have to refuse. Here's what I think the rule should be. I think you just split it right down the middle. No one offers to pay. Both people insist to pay their own way.
1: No.
0: Yes. Gold digger, yes. I'm sorry, some of us believe in equality. What I'm here to promote. Hear me out, because when one person's paying, you're setting expectations way too high. Right? If I'm dropping $100 on an evening out in the town with a lady, now I'm expecting $100 worth of good times. Right? And I'm not saying it has to be sex. Okay? It doesn't have to be sex. In fact, if it's not sex, boy, am I excited to see what you have planned to provide $100 worth of fun. I mean, are you a juggler? Perhaps some close-up magic. No, but what do you get for $100? Some conversation. $100 for some motherfucking chit-chat. Yeah, the only conversation that'd be worth $100 would be if you told me a quick and easy way to make $107.
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3: I know you guys will be shocked to hear this. If you see a lot of stand-up comedy, and this club, Acme, is my favorite club, and it's they have the greatest comics. But here's the thing. If you see a lot of stand-up comedy, then you know that comedy, just a parade of Asperger's victims, right? We're all just fighting a wind of autism. And I'm no different. I'm the youngest of six. I'm from Wisconsin, a little town outside of Milwaukee, a little factory town. And my dad's a salesman. I have four older brothers and an older sister. And before the age of seven, in my family, there was a lot of hitting. Our parents hit us. We hit each other. It was the 70s. It was the golden age of hitting. Don't worry about it. It's over. But here's the thing. When I turned seven, there was a decision made. No more hitting. We're not going to hit you. You can't hit each other. It sounds great. They didn't tell us what to do with what was now our bottled rage. My brothers, much older, turned to drugs, alcohol, and the ladies. I was seven. These were not available. My sister, nine, just turned to the ladies, right? Huh? And she's good. And what I did was I crawled into a book. That's what I did. I crawled into a book and I stayed in a book. And I read and I did some reading and then I did some rereading and then I did some more reading. And then I was 13 and that is all I did. Just some reading, just walking and reading like a crazy person. And I don't know what your eighth grade situation was like, but when I was in eighth grade, girls would fight. And boys were like, hey, it's not us. Let's go watch. And I didn't get into fights because I was told that there was no hitting. I was told there was no hitting and I was reading. But one day, 13, a smaller girl came up to me in my class, and she said, will you come and stand next to me? The burnout girls are going to beat me up after school. And I was wondering if you'd just come stand next to me while it happens. Why would that be something? I said. And she said, no, you wouldn't have to fight. It would just be for moral support because they have a gang. And I was like, well, that's probably what a friend in my book would do. Let's do it. And so we go. We go after school, and I'm standing next to her, and I'm reading, and I'm waiting for the fight to begin, and I'm reading, and I'm waiting for the fight to begin, and the fight never begins. And you know why the fight never begins? Because spooky reading girl is there, creeping the hell out of everyone. Until finally, the burnout girls are like, we're going to beat you up. And they start pushing me around. It's like, there's no hitting. What's happening? There's no hitting. I'm reading. And one of the boys who was just watching accidentally pushed me and ripped my sweater. Now, I have one sister. We had three sweaters for both of us for all of junior high. And I jumped on top of him and I started choking him and slamming his head against the ground. And they're pulling on me and they're like, you're killing him. And I said, yes, I am. I'm going to kill him. And then I said, and I will kill him unless you people ignore me for the rest of your lives. It totally said that. Totally said it. Totally worked, too. All of junior high. All of senior high. The following 15 years. Yeah, they totally ignored me until Facebook was invented.
1: Brian Regan.
4: How do you decide if art is any good? Who's in charge of that, you know? Realistic art, you can tell because you can compare it to the real thing. Hey, there's a painting of a bowl of fruit. Hey, there's a real bowl of fruit. That's a great painting. I look just like a bowl of fruit. Everybody agrees and you move on. Man, that guy can paint some fruit. That looks just like an apple. But abstract art, who decides if that's good or not? Like Picasso, he puts two eyes on the same side of the face. And if I were judging, I'd have to take points off. Pablo, look around. Does anyone have two eyes on the same side of the face? No, hence the low score. And people say, well, that's just it, Brian. He sees things differently. Well, then he shouldn't be painting. I want to give him a camera because he's not even close on these images. Not sure if that's open-minded or not. I'm trying to be open-minded as I get older. I'm trying to do things I had never done. Like I recently went to three different ballets and I loved trying to learn how to like those a little bit. Three different ballets, and they all had like the same story. So I wrote a ballet. I'm gonna submit it. This is the ballet I wrote. This man meets this woman, and he wants to marry her, but he can't marry her because she's already getting ready to marry somebody else. So they all dance around for a couple hours. I put in parentheses, do a lot of that up on the toe business. They seem to like to do. I've been to one opera, which I liked. I just didn't know what was going on. It was like another language or something like that. So I wish I would have an interpreter come out between the lyrics so you could follow the story, you know? Like the big guys out there. Maria Davio. Oh, he kind of likes her. Maria Davio. But she's really not paying any attention to him or anything. Something about his boot and a radiator.
2: 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I Heart Comedy.
1: George Lopez.
5: 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We're not going to drive hybrids. Let me tell you that right now. That's not our style. We don't care if gas costs $8 a gallon. We're going to put $11 whether whatever price it is. And we can't drive a car that don't make noise, huh? That's not fair. If we want to conserve gas, we drive slower. We need cars that, something, you ever have a car that didn't turn off after you turned it off?
6: Look at the white dudes. No, I never always had a certified used vehicle.
5: Look at all the Latinos. You turn it off, that car would be alive. You'd be walking away, it'd still be jumping. It'll turn off. When a car don't start in a Latino neighborhood, that's when the fun starts. Everybody's an expert. Take that thing off. Mira, bato, take the air off and put gas in the hole. Put gas in the hole. In the hole. Mira, cabrón. Put it in the hole. Have you consulted the owner's manual? Mira, cabrón. I'm the owner. And that's manual. Manual. Put it in the hole.
6: I live in a neighborhood that's very white. And I live in the middle of the street with a half-built fence so they know that a Mexican lives there. And I don't even use the gate. I jump the fence when I get home. Because that's where the country is going. 39 million Latino people in the United States. Million!
5: And now there's a voice. 39 million. I don't know how they counted us, because when you knock on our door, we hide. I don't know how that shit. Don't knock on our door. We're not going to answer. But you honk, we all run out. I thought that was my right. We do the best work. Cheaper, better, faster. You understand? Cheaper, better, faster. Permits?
7: That loco fucking permit.
5: You permitted me, so I'm doing it. I had to get a circuit breaker put in my house, so I hired a guy with a legitimate, you know, estimate. He had a contractor license, a Bluetooth. Hi, can I call you back? I'm talking to, you know, Felipe, whatever his name is. Yes, hi, do you want a circuit breaker installed? Yes, we'll have to wait for the inspector to come. We'll put the box, make sure the wire is the proper gauge and the insulation is flame retardant. Hey, don't be giving me retarded ones. Hey, give me the real ones. So I passed on that dude, and I hired a Mexican dude that showed up with his wife and kids all in the front seat. Nobody in the back seat. And when he pulled up, you know what music was playing? Guess. So he walks up, first thing he says, you speak English? I'm sorry, you speak English? Yes. Okay, me too. Anyway, okay. I want to put a circuit breaker. No, you can do it. You can do. You can do. You can do. You want to put it in front? In front. F-R-O-N-T. Front. Oh, in the front. Yes. How much is it? No, nothing. Nothing. Give me a case and a half. I'll be done like that. How much is it going to cost? Nothing, mira. It's not going to cost you nothing, because ¿sabes qué? I'm connected to your neighbor's house.
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1: Russell Peters.
0: When I went to Hong Kong, I wanted to go shopping, right? And I don't drive, obviously, when I'm there, because I'm not strong enough to carry a rickshaw, but I don't drive when I'm there. But I'm there, and I go to the guy at the hotel. I go, hey, I want to go shopping. What's the shopping area? Like, what's the best place to go shopping? Oh, you want to go shopping, huh? You want to go to Tim Tha Choi? And I go, I don't know what you just said, but... How are you going to travel? Taxi? I go, nah, I'm gonna try and take the train. Oh, train's good. Hong Kong has the best train service. I'm like, that's cool. Is there something I should... What's the stop that I need to get off at? Oh, you want to get over the stop called Tim Tha Choi? I go, well, how am I going to know when I'm there? I can't read the symbols. I don't know which chimney and bridge leads me to shopping. Why can't they just have a picture of a person holding a bunch of bags going? I go, so how will I know when I'm there? He goes, okay, so when you're on the train, you must listen. What am I listening for? For a sound. I go, well, what's the sound I'm listening for? When you're on the train, right before you get to your stop, you're going to hear... And then what? Then you listen for Tim Tha Choi. I go, Tim's bok choy. No, Tim Tha Choi. Tim's got a boy. Tim Tha Choi. Try to say it just like me. Tim Tha Choi. So I go, Tim Tha Choi, right? I just copied him exactly, and he goes, oh, you speak Cantonese. I go, no, I'm copying you.
8: You do good.
0: So I'm on the train, right? And I want to listen to my iPod, but I can't now because I have to listen for boom. So I'm sitting there, and the only way I could remember Tim Tha Choi without having to do this all the time is I'm sitting there, and I swear to God, I'm sitting there. I must look like a crazy person. I'm sitting on the train, I'm going, Tim Tha Choi, and I don't care. Tim Tha Choi, and I don't... So we're getting to our first stop, and I hear, boom. And I'm like... Then I hear,
8: Then the doors close and we start moving. We get to the next stop. I hear,
9: Corey Bay.
8: Did he just say Corey Bay? Why can't I go shopping in Corey Bay? I can say Corey Bay. So we start moving again. And then I hear,
9: Chimsa Choi.
8: I swear to God, I must have looked like a lunatic. Because the minute I heard
9: Chimsa Choi,
8: I jumped out of my seat. I was like, Chimsa Choi! And I'm sure everybody thought I was there studying.
9: He's a kung fu master. And he's studying it in the shopping district.
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10: I have a favorite time of year to watch television. That's football season. I love football season. Some people root for teams. Some people root for players. I don't root for either. I root for my idol, John Madden. Some people don't like John Madden. I love John Madden because he makes me feel smart. John Madden explains things in a football game you already know. He doesn't give you any new information. Just sit there with his Fox NFL skadoodle drawing circles in guys' asses. He'll tell you things you don't need to hear. Madden will say things like,
11: if the quarterback, if he throws the ball and the receiver, if he catches it in the end zone, then that's gonna be a touchdown.
10: Years ago, Troy Aikman from the Dallas Cowboys lost his contact lens. This is what Madden said, word for word. I couldn't make it up because it's too stupid. Madden actually said this.
11: Here's a guy who when he puts his contacts in, he can see better.
10: Anything else? Nostradamus of the end zone?
11: Here's a guy who when he runs, he goes faster.
10: Come on, one more thing.
11: Here's a guy who, when he eats a lot, he takes a big dump later.
10: John Madden is so annoying, he could drive a guy to drinking, which explains Pat Summerall's problem. Summerall's got a great voice, a wonderful voice. It's an amazing voice. It's beautiful. He doesn't use it, though. Just does those little phrases and thanks John Madden for everything he says. He loves Madden. You can tell that. And you can paint a beautiful picture with the English language, but all he does is that.
11: To the 20... To the 25, there's a flag on the play. If the referee, if he throws a flag and he didn't make a mistake, then there's probably gonna be a penalty.
10: Thanks, John.
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17: Next. Hey, Alfie. 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
18: 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Just a nice latte, please. 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
17: Not bad, thanks. Mainly working here. You?
18: 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Well, I was battling gods in the afterlife realm, and after lunch, I fought mercenaries. Ooh, could I get oat milk with that latte, please?
17: Yeah, of course.
18: And then Sunday was mostly fighting supervillains. 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Oh, and I'll grab an almond croissant, too.
17: Wait, what? 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
0: No, anyway, so I got married to this lovely girl, and we went to Hawaii on our honeymoon, just the two of us, which was great. I loved Hawaii. I loved the Hawaiian people. I felt a great affinity with them. I like them because they have this island paradise with, you know, fresh lobster coming out of the sea and pineapple growing everywhere, coconuts on the palm trees, and all they want to do is eat fried spam. These are my people. I belong amongst them. And we stayed in a very, very swanky hotel because it was our honeymoon. And I don't like a very swanky hotel. I always feel very uncomfortable in a super posh hotel. I always think they're going to find me out. I'm not from a wealthy background. I always think someone's going to say, can you go over there and just clean those glasses and tidy up that table? Like, sure, yeah, of course. Oh, thank goodness. Gives me something to do. I just like a regular hotel. Clean towels, you know, let's get me in. That's fine. A Best Western, a Embassy Suites, a Hilton, a Ramada, a Ramada, a Ramada. The Ramada Hotel. Listen, you can say what you like about Al-Qaeda. They make a lovely breakfast. Welcome to the Ramada. Try the jihad omelette. Oh, this? No. I bumped my head. I'm from Kentucky. What I mean is, I just like a regular hotel. Just an ordinary hotel. Nothing fancy. And especially not that new type of thing that they're doing now. These Ian Schrager-y, what they call them, boutique hotels. You know, when it's sort of a boutique, it's sort of a nightclub, and it's sort of a hotel. Like, people going and actually hanging out in a hotel. I'm like, why are you hanging out in a hotel? Hotels are for hookers and porn. They're not for people to just hang around in the lobby. Maybe that's just me, But I don't like staying in these super swanky hotels. They're all like nightclubs and everything's purple and everyone's cool and good looking, very good looking. The people that work there are so good looking, they can't help you. They're too good looking to help you. But I'm a guest in the hotel. Yes, but... Do you know what they're like? They're like the people that work in the trendy clothing stores. When you say, I'd like to try on these pants, and like, oh, I don't know if we got those in Fat Ass. Do we got those in Fat Ass? Can you go outside? You're making me sad.
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1: Axe body spray is a regression as a society. Okay, every time someone uses it, we all take a step backwards. Because I want you to think about it. Up until this moment in human history, colognes in the world did not come in an aerosol can. They didn't. Old Spice, Aqua Velva, High Karate. They all have a spritzer. And now we've got the Aquanet of colognes. And everyone knows somebody that uses it. You do. Right before you walked in here tonight, they're like, hold on. I'm ready. But no one had left the car yet. So now all your friends smell like date rape. I asked my friend why he did it. I go, why do you do that? He said, I don't want to smell like pot and beer. Why not? and beer. Let's advertise. Because I'm going to tell you something. If a girl does not like pot and beer, she's not going to like us at all.
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3: Kevin Hart.
4: My uncle is a real thug. Certified. Put a stamp on him. Locked up 15 years. Got out of jail. Ain't nothing changed. You gotta understand, when you've been in jail for 15 years, all you know is jail. Your mannerisms, your language, you eat.

0: tail on his ass.
1: Is it his birthday? Why would I do that? Why would I do that? What do you mean?
0: Peerless was Muffin Cat back blue.
1: Is that a drink? That's probably a drink. Can I get a Peerless Muffin Cat back blue?
0: Say it with your chest.
1: Can I get a Peerless Muffin Cat?
0: I didn't know what to do. I was confused.
1: My family threw him on me, man. They threw him on me. I said, Kev, look, you making money? Give him a job. Give him a second chance in life. I said, fine, you know what? I'm going to let him train me, okay? I was about to go to Australia. I was going to film a movie. I wanted to get a little bigger. So I'm going to let him train me. Now, reason why, my uncle had that jail body. Up top, solid. Not a gang. Rock hard. Didn't work on his legs that much. So, sometimes you can see him struggling to keep the top half up, just like legs.
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4: I had two women walk out of a show in Minneapolis. And again, it wasn't because it wasn't something I said. It wasn't some people just show up places to complain. That's their form of entertainment, is complaining. They just can't wait to bitch. And these women walked out and they caused a ruckus with the manager in the lobby because I'm drunk. That's their reason. He's just drunk up there. We didn't pay to see this. Look at him. He's obviously drunk. It's just drunk, is that. I'm not driving a bus. What do you care? What? I'm a comic. I'm saying stuff. Words are coming out of my mouth. It's not like I'm curled up fetal. It's not like I'm a spectacle. I'm a comic. It's like those steroids in baseball. What do you give a? You just paid to watch balls fly over your head like a retard. Hey, it's a ball. Hey, what? Do you care what makes it go out? That's like complaining because your lap dancer is a communist. So what? What did you pay to see? What is your problem? Who are you people?
5: 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They all do funny here. iHeart Comedy.
6: I'm not trying to brag. I got a one man stand ovation once. Getting a one man stand ovation is both flattering and humbling. Flattering because that one person thought you were great. Humbling because everybody else saw that person and went, we're good. We'll remain seated. I wasn't completely honest with you guys at the beginning of the show. I live in Minnesota, but I'm not from there. I grew up in Iowa, which is like, really? You're just excited, like, we got out too, yay! But don't coach you after the show and go, do you know what Iowa stands for, the acronym? Idiots out wandering around. I owe the world an apology. What's the stereotype about Iowa, right? That we're all farmers. Every state has a stereotype. Wisconsin, cheese, whatever. And here's the thing. Everybody thinks Iowans are farmers. A lot of us are farmers, okay? But not all of us. And I go across the country trying to tell people that we're not all farmers. And I think I'm doing a good job. What happens is some Iowa farmer gets on the news somehow and ruins all my PR work. And so here's what happened. Iowa got, a lot of places did. A couple years ago, there was a lot of floods in the Midwest. My hometown in Iowa got it pretty bad. Not the worst, but enough that it made it on national TV. It made it on CNN. They interviewed this lady in my hometown. And she's like, oh, damn, my pet pig got trapped. Really? Really? You couldn't interview the doctor down the street? You had to go with the clampets? Okay, And here's what happened. Her house got flooded and there was rainwater everywhere. And all that was left was the kitchen table. There's a kitchen table, right? And the pig was on top. And it couldn't get down because apparently the spider didn't tell it what to do. And the headline was, local Iowa man saves pet pig. And I kid you not, the guy that saved the pig was my dad. It was my dad. And my dad, he's an Iowa farmer type, just a coincidence. Normally a very humble man, but I think in his head he's like, this is my only shot for national television, and he went for it. He's like, on TV, he's like, I'm no hero.

0: Everybody's saying I'm a hero, but everybody in Iowa knows pigs are great swimmers. He would have gotten down sooner or later without me. What? No, nobody knew that. Thanks for having pig facts with Pappy. He set us back 25 years.
1: Joan Rivers.
2: Because everyone lies to a pregnant woman. Yeah, you're walking around like, really, it's like, you know, it's klutzo time. And your underwear is... I didn't buy any new underwear because why invest in a loser, you know? I used to just cut the old stuff and I figured, you know, have the kid and then buy cutesy stuff. And God forbid a car would have run me over, they wouldn't have believed it in the ambulance. Look at this. Because you look like a mess when you're pregnant and people lie to you. She's never more beautiful. Sit her down, bring her a couple of chairs. You know, look at her, she's glowing. Heartburn. You go to buy the dress, they put you in the tent with the book. And the sales lady says, no one will notice. All I know is I was on the beach for 2 minutes and four people tried to rent me as a cabana. They notice. Right? Remember those days? 7.5 months, your husband looks at you and mentally dresses you. You know how that makes you feel? The day before I had my baby, I was taking a shower. Peeping Tom looked in the window and pulled down the shade. The only ones that like you when you're pregnant are the Italian men, thank God. Because they go for anything. Thank God. I love them. If it walks, it talks, they figure, what the hell, give it a pinch. They are so great. We have a friend who is 72 years old and no beauty. She's fat. The Italian men love her. They line up in front of her hotel in big groups and they gang pinch her. So, I figured someone will go for me, right? 9 months pregnant, nothing. I'm walking around Rome, sashaying around. Finally, the last day, a guy pinched me, thank God. I get so emotional. I stopped, I spoke to him. I was so thrilled. I stopped, I talked with the man, I patted his dog, I bought a pencil. I was so thrilled. It was all that counts is looks, because men are shallow, shallow, shallow.
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4: When you're a kid, imagination is fun and nobody tries to stop it. When you get older, you all of a sudden use your imagination to keep you from doing things. At least for me. Like, I'll want to do something and I'll just think, oh, what if? You know that thing? Let's say, for instance, I'm out of cheese, okay? And then I'll think, oh, but what if I go to the store and they're out of cheese? I'd be like, how can you be out of cheese? And they'd be like, what do you mean, how can we be out of cheese? You're out of cheese. People run out of cheese. Then I'd be like, yeah, but you're a store. You should have cheese stocked up in the back for people like me coming in looking for cheese. And then that's when they send the manager over, who thinks he's so cool for being the manager, because his picture's framed in front of the store, because he's the manager, you know? And he'd be like, what seems to be the problem, ma'am? Which to me is so condescending, like, little lady, you know? And I'd be like, the little lady's problem. He'd be like, who's a little lady? I'd be like, shut up and listen to me. You're out of cheese, and I want some. And he's like, well, how about some cottage cheese? Like, he's going to negotiate the situation. He's a diplomat, because he's the manager, you know? And I'd be like, I don't want cottage cheese, I want cheddar cheese. Sharp cheddar cheese is what I came in for. Sharp cheddar cheese and cottage cheese are not the same things. Just because they have the name cheese in the title doesn't make it a cheese at all. That'd be like going to a musical instrument store and saying, I'd like to buy a trumpet. And they say, oh, I'm sorry, we're all out of trumpets, but would you like a shoehorn? See, that's not the same thing, is it, Mr. Manager? Thank you for the shoehorn, you know. And he starts getting all nervous and everything because a crowd has formed and he starts feeling humiliated because they're all sitting around mumbling, what seems to be the problem? I don't know, she wants some cheese. And so he just slaps me right across the face. And so that's when Skip, the part-time guy who works there, who hates the manager because he thinks he's so cool for being the manager and because he's just the part-time guy, and Skip's going to quit in the fall and go back to school anyway. He doesn't even need the money. He's from a wealthy family. He's just doing it for the experience because his family wants him to work one summer. So anyway, so he takes the hose and he goes to spray the manager right in the eye, right? And so, but that's when he's leaning down to pick up the cottage cheese. So he misses him and he gets this old woman who's standing right behind him. And she's there picking out an avocado because the older you get, the less you eat and all she wants is the avocado. So she screams out, my eye, I've been sprayed in the eye with a produce hose. And so then that's when her nephew, who's visiting from Austin, Texas, is 2 aisles over picking out tortilla chips because he's thinking they're going to have some guacamole. Little does he know, it's one avocado. And so he starts running. I'll help you, Aunt So-and-so, running. And then when he's running down the aisle, he slips on the water from the produce hose, breaks his leg, breaks his arms. Chaos breaks out, and it's all over Hard Copy and Entertainment Tonight, Access Hollywood. Lesbian demands cheese, causes riot. And I'm like, I don't even want the cheese.
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5: Bobby Collins.
6: Anybody else here afraid of roller coasters? Are you? Bad experience? True story. True story. I figured I gotta go on one ride because my kids are looking at me. There's a ride called the Sky Screamer. Little lady in the booth. She's got one of them eyes. I gotta go through that location process. Lady, I'm over here. Who sits in a booth all day? I take out $5. I hand her $5. I talk through this little hole. I says, can I have one ticket, please? Swear to God, she goes, $20. I felt my father channel right through me. I go, are you out of your mind? On the inside. And on the outside, just take whatever you want. Just don't hurt me. Minimum of three people to get on. I'm hoping nobody shows up. Guess how long the ride lasts? Has anybody been on it? 9.6 seconds. $20! People in the Midwest, well, you gotta pay. Two guys show up, little Korean guy and this guy that had tattoos throughout his body. He had a mural on his body. How much time you got on your hands to get a mural? It's like, go ahead, I'll see you in December. We're sitting there. They give you these seats I don't like. The holder was good, but your feet hang. I don't like that. Remember that? It's got this electric millennium thing that holds you in. That was pretty cool. There was still some room there. I would have preferred a pillow. We're all strapped in. Now the molester comes to collect your ticket. But you don't want him to touch your hand because of cooties. All it takes is one coot eye to jump on you. So when he came to me, I kind of accidentally on purpose dropped it. Yeah, now your mealy hands can't touch me. On the inside. On the outside. Here, let me help you get that. We're sitting there. Now the molester stands in front of us, points to the top of the ride, and looks at us, the three of us, and goes, four G's. Four G's. I look at him, I go, $20. Does anybody know what 4Gs honestly mean? Four times your body weight. In other words, your underwear are going to shoot out over your head. And your mind's going to be left behind thinking, didn't I have a little band under there to hold things in place? So we're all strapped in this thing. The molester points up there. We're all in there. I'm ready to go. All of a sudden, this thing starts up with jet propulsion. It starts up the engines. Korean guy gets very sensitive. He looks at me. He goes, I'm afraid now. Which opened me up. I said, I haven't located my underwear from the elevator ride. So we were bonding. The guy with the tattoos, no big brain. This ride shoots you up so quick, so fast. Your face is doing stuff you can't believe. My eyeball shot out. Woo! My undies were in my mouth. Your face is so distorted. The only way to describe... Remember one night you were having just jungle sex? You both happened to look at each other at the same time. Oh, hi, honey. That face. Maybe not. It holds you up there. The ride holds you up there. Just your eyeballs click back in their sockets. I'm walking out, my daughter's going, Daddy, did you have an accident? I go, Daddy had a little poo-poo accident. Even the molester, Mr. Collins, would you like to go up again? I said, I didn't bring a change of panties. The Korean guy got off, his eyes were perfect.
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27: This gas is out of control. This is ridiculous. Come on, remember when gas was almost $2? You was like, boy, this gas gets $2. I don't know, they tripping. I ain't finna buy no $2 gas. Boy, you see some $2 gas now, you would tear your damn car up trying to get. You'll be all on the phone. Mama, gas, $2. Mama, gas, $2. Don't front. This is ridiculous. It had changed my whole way of driving. I used to drive like this. Now I'd be like, vroom, coast. Let me see how far this pack can take me. Vroom, vroom, vroom. I be looking for hills to go down. It's ridiculous. And you know, in the suburbs, you can actually still pump your gas and then pay. I was like, Lord, is this a test? Like, it gotta be some cameras around here or something. I told my whole, hey dog, the pump is on, it's on. Anybody from any hood know you go in the hood, you gotta pay first. Damn that. Matter of fact, it get too late, they won't even let your ass in. You just outside. Can I get some Cheetos? Cheetos. Doobie inside. And a Pepsi. Work them to death. Tic Tacs. Quarter oil. Snickers. Windshield wiping fluid. But let me end in. Y'all know I ain't laughing. I get so much stuff, it won't even fit in that little drawer. They gotta open the door. That's when you rob. I'm playing, dog. I'm playing. You're like, hell yeah, that sounds like a good idea.
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28: Bill Engvall.
29: I'm a parent now. I have two children, a lovely children. I have an 11-year-old girl who's going to put me in early grave. She just bought her first bra. My life's over. And I didn't know about it. So I was at home helping my wife do the laundry, and I pick up this little flimsy bra, and I'm like, I know this ain't yours. And my wife was like all proud. She's like, yeah, she bought her first bra. I'm like, not at 11. Women should get boobs at 21. Just happy birthday. There they are. Because any of you dads with little girls, you know what I'm talking about now. When your daughter buys her bra for the first time, everything takes on a whole new meaning now. Somebody said something so innocent to me the other day, and I took it completely the wrong way. This guy goes, Bill, you got a really pretty daughter. And I'm like, what do you mean by pretty? You staring at her? Some kind of sicko? What's your problem? And my wife's like, honey, the preacher was just saying. She's growing up, and I can't stop it. That's what kills me. I took her to buy some jeans the other day, and we went into the store. I don't know what happened. She walked in that dressing room, Laura Ingalls from Little House on the Prairie. She walked out one of the Spice Girls. She came out with her little tight jeans on, walked to the full-length mirror, and did this. I'm like, you better be looking for the price tag. And then she announced to the entire family she wanted to get her navel pierced. I'm like, how about a clip-on? Because there's only one use for a navel ring on an 11-year-old girl. That's so you can hook the chastity belt lock to it. That's the only use right there. And now she's getting her own taste in music, which I think is cool. But a kid will get hold of a CD and they'll play it. You're about ready to kill yourself. I've heard those dang Hanson kids so much, I'm about to bop that CD in the garbage disposal. And her little boyfriends are showing her now with these little pants. What's with this look? The baggy pants. You can hide a cooler from Sears in these things. Their underwear's jacked up to their neck. They got these $100 haircuts that look like barber school rejects to me. It's like she's seen a shaved on the side, long on the top, and then they grow that little three-hair goatee. Oh! You know they look like Shaggy from Scooby-Doo. That's who they look like.
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1: Been watching a lot of the World Cup every night at 1 o'clock in the morning. It's truly nice to see a sport the entire world plays. I know we have the World Series, but very few French people go, what about those Giants, huh? Sit around and watch Brazil. Brazil playing soccer. They don't really play soccer, they just samba with a ball. Look, I scored. Oh, here comes the ball. Bang, bang, bang, boom, bang, bang, boom, gang, bang, bang, bang. Boy, they beat the Germans, which was great. Woo! The Germans always beat the French, but they have to go through Belgium first. But back to the soccer game. Finally, America made it to the final 16. Yeah, baby! Oh, Lord, what a joy! Yeah! We're no longer in the Special Olympics. Okay. Every time we played in the World Cup, it was like, oh, give them the ball. Thank you for playing. And there was some bad refereeing, like the French referee in the Olympics, the one who went, oh, look, the Canadians, they skated beautifully. They both are perfect. But the Russians, I give it to them. At that point, I'm going, where is Tonya Harding when you need her? Tonya! Tonya wouldn't be doing that Canadian, oh, I'm so happy to be screwed, eh? Tonya would be going, give me that medal. I love you, I love you. I won. Instead, we get to see her fight Paula Jones in an all-white trash weekend. Yeah, baby. It's not the end of civilization, but you can see it from there.
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2: I spend a lot of time in hotels. I travel alone for my job. I'm under the impression that if you go out on the road, whether it's for business or pleasure, and you stay at a hotel alone for at least a night, at some point during your stay, you will find yourself in that hotel room alone thinking this, I want to kill myself. It's going to happen. It's a hotel room. I do. It's just part of the job. It's just part of my life. And I don't mind it. I got nothing to complain about. I mean, I got to wake up early sometimes to enter a morning zoo format. I have to get up to do morning zoo radio. As many of you know, in every great city or lesser city in this country, there's a morning zoo situation happening, and comics sometimes have to enter that situation and play along to sell tickets. Now, as many of you know, a morning zoo format, traditionally, there is a main guy, a laughing guy, and a baffled and shocked woman. That's the classic setup, give or take the woman or the laughing guy. If I were to do an impression of that was just sounds, it would be bah, bah, bah, bah, bah, bah. Oh, fellas. So I have to deal with that. Now, in this particular story, I'm in Cleveland at a hotel. I get up at 5:30, which quite honestly is bull for anybody. I mean, is it night? Is it day? What is 5:30? I don't care who you are, whether you have to wake up for it or you've been up all night for 5:30. Of course, if you've been up all night for 5:30, you have other problems. Usually, if you see the sun come up at 5:30, you're saying something like, should we call the guy? You know, no, dude, we ran out at the right time. You got a drug problem. You're going to tell me I have a drug problem in my apartment? Yeah, you do. We don't need more blow. I just listened to you talk about your guitar for 4 hours. And you're going to tell me that I can't have another bump? Get out of my apartment. Sorry, flashback.
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3: I was reading the paper. There's a story about a guy who was suing his employer for sexual harassment. It wasn't his boss that was coming on to him. It was a couple of ladies in the office that were coming on to him, making it hard for him to focus. So he was claiming that it was sexual harassment. I tell you, that guy's got some nerve. In this economy, you are fortunate enough to have a job. Never mind a job where women are coming on to you every single day. That's not sexual harassment. Those are benefits, for Christ's sakes. That's a good job. If I'm standing at the Xerox machine and some woman comes by and rubs her ass against my crotch, I'm not going to complain to my supervisor. I'm going to stay late and make extra copies, right? I'm the copy guy now. It's a ridiculous idea that a man can be sexually harassed by another woman. They can't be. Even if she's like an ugly broad or a peg leg or something like that, you just say no thank you. That's not sexual harassment, that's ego nourishment. Every time a man rejects a woman's sexual advances, he becomes stronger and more powerful, like the Highlander. He actually steals a small piece of her soul. That soul is then digested and turned into testosterone. The testosterone is omitted by a process known as osmosis. The testosterone is now pheromones. Pheromones are detected by other women subconsciously as they walk by. It's a very scientific process. You can argue whether or not that's funny, but you can't argue the science, folks. That is fact. The thing is, they try and treat things like sexual harassment with a single standard for men and women. But there should be a double standard. There are just things in society where there should be a double standard. Like when a high school teacher has sex with a student. A male teacher has sex with a student, that guy's a pervert, he's a pedophile. Lock him up. Get him out of there. But if a female teacher has sex with a male student, she's not a pervert or a pedophile. She's a slightly neurotic angel sent here to inspire a nation. You don't fire her. You transfer her to an inner city school. Suddenly, Jamal goes from flunking out and smoking weed to valedictorian inside of 3 months. He's like, I'd really like to thank Mrs. Johnson for all the help after class. She was really on top of me. That's a good educator.
0: Neil Brennan.
4: So Obama, black dude, of course, and I've worked with black dudes before on Chappelle's Show, of course, which I was the, you're just kidding. The reason all these people are applauding is because I co-created Chappelle's Show, and it kind of scrambled my brain, because now I think of everything in racial terms, and I still think of like racial sketches, because we used to do the best racial sketches on Chappelle's Show. We did like the blind white supremacists, we did the bloopers from Roots. And I still think of these crazy ass racial sketches, and I got nowhere to go with them, but I thought of one recently that I'll pitch to you guys if you want to hear it. Alright, but don't be babies, alright? Because this is racial. Alright. I wish we could have done a sketch about how scared white people must have been on the last day of slavery. Because it was a real day. It's January 30th, 1865. So, like, what do white people do that day? Like, can I see all the slaves in the front, please? Well, we had a heck of a run, didn't we? I just want to say you guys did a fantastic job with the chores these last 250 years. You'll be free tomorrow. Please don't murder us. Violence doesn't solve anything. Oh, really? What all the times you're whipping us? Touché, Toby. Touché. Now, if you guys wouldn't mind clearing out your stuff, the Mexican should be here any minute to replace it.
26: 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You've come to the right place. 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
5: So, people ask me if I get nervous before coming up on stage. Oh, I got this many people staring at me all day. That's right, folks. I was hoping you guys would laugh good and hard tonight. Because this is my make-a-wish. And let me tell you something, folks, I feel a little ripped off. Headline in front of you people. Wow. Now I can die. I was just thinking, though, if I had another make-a-wish, I might do things a little differently. Yeah, it would be you, ma'am. You ever been with a cripple before? Would you like to? How about now? My nickname is the human vibrator. How about now? She said maybe, awesome. Show over. So I had a pretty interesting childhood. When I was a kid, I used to fall down and get a lot of concussions. Oh, thanks for laughing. Ha ha ha, the cripple fell down. And I remember one time after a trip to the hospital, my mom pulled me aside and she said, Josh, if you don't stop falling down, you're gonna have to wear a helmet. I never fell down again. Could you picture that if I had a helmet on? What could possibly be my pickup line? Hey, baby, you like my racing stripes? I put the stickers on myself. Yeah, I'm the drunk snowboarder. Imagine that conversation the next morning, waking up in bed with the girl. She's like, are you still drunk? And why do you still have on that ridiculous helmet? I'm sponsored, baby.
26: Continuous stand-up. 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
7: I like people watching, mostly this one woman. Yeah. I'm doing them one at a time. From behind bushes and stuff, you know. I think surprise parties are weird because people jump up and they yell the word surprise at the party. I came home to my house and you guys emerged from my furniture. You don't have to tell me how to feel. I don't need like a hint from the group, you know? It's not like if you yell out another feeling, I'm gonna have that one instead. I come home and everybody jumps up. Confidence! Oh, all right, yeah. Damn right, I feel great. Got to spend an hour at the party answering questions like, hey, so were you really confident when we jumped up and yelled out clowns? Yeah, I wasn't faking. I had no idea. I was confident. I mean, I came in feeling kind of lousy about myself, and I felt, yeah, really self-assured. It's a great confidence party. I'm so glad you guys threw it for me. My friend has hand soap that smells like coconut, which is great. Very nice. Unless your hands are dirty from coconuts, then it's a disaster. It's the worst soap possible. I can't tell if I made any progress in this situation. This is how my hands started out. This sucks. See somebody smelling their hand, I feel like there's never a good story behind that. It just looks negative, you know? If you try to make it look positive, it looks even worse. You see a guy who's like, let's go talk to that guy. He's pretty happy about whatever he put his hand in. No good. If you're on a bus and you want to save that seat next to you, open. People are getting on, just smell your hand as they walk by. How you doing? You want to take a whiff of this? What is this? This good? You can sit here, by the way. Is this human? What is this?
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6: Chris Rock.
8: Black women get pissed off at some interracial dating, boy. Black women get mad as a mother. Black women get angrier than southern white men. They get pissed off. Especially if they see like a white girl with a famous black man. Ooh, they get mad. They see like a white girl with Denzel Washington, they start shaking. They're ready to punch that white girl in the face. What are you doing with Denzel? Trying to take our good black men. We only got 8. That's right, black women get mad. They get mad at us, the black man. Get mad. They get mad at us because we like to exercise our variety. That's right, that's right. Black men like to exercise their variety. When the black man is looking for a mate, we check out the whole menu of women. We're like, you got any specials? Sisters get mad. Sisters are getting in your face like, oh, you don't like your mother. They get all up in your grill. That's right. But they act like they mad at the black man. But no, they're not mad at us. They mad at themselves. That's right. Yeah, I said it. I said it. Yeah, I'm looking right at you. I said it. You are mad at yourself. Because I'm going to tell you the real reason black women get so mad at interracial dating. Oh, I'm gonna break it down tonight. The real reason black women get so mad at interracial dating, it ain't all black women, but it's most black women. The real reason black women get so angry at interracial dating is because black women are not attracted to white men. But black men, our standards ain't that high. A matter of fact, the bigger the better. It's just more white to love. There's white women in this room right now. Don't even have scales in their house. They know they gaining weight when too many black guys start hitting on them. It's like, these black guys are all over me. I gotta work out. That's right. Black men love a big white woman. A black man will drop kick Keira Knightley. Get to Rosie O'Donnell. Well, we'll tear that rose it up, boy. Move that gut to the side. There's some good under there.
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13: Next. 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
13: 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Mainly working here. 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
14: 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Ooh, could I get oat milk with that latte, please?
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14: 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Oh, and I'll grab an almond croissant, too.
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17: Sarah Song, this joke may follow the category of something I only enjoy. Hey, I'm getting older. My body's changing. My skin's getting softer. But that makes my bones jut out. So I'm half soft, half sharp. And then I'm getting a Diet Coke hump, and then I'm of Germanic heritage, so my face is covered in whiskers. I can slick them back like Wolverine. My ideas are, get older, it's like I start repeating myself, and we're like, yeah, we get it, lady. High voice, low voice, we get it, And then, pretty soon, only those who truly love me can see my beauty. And that's when I become real. Velveteen Rabbit! That's a children's literature joke.
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4: '80s music, yeah! It gets you pumped, right? Look what it did to that stool! That was Corey Hart, one genius among many geniuses from that era. A guy so cool, he impaired his vision at night on purpose. Music today is lousy. Who do we have? Lady Gaga, Katy Perry, Lil Wayne. And if you hear this, Lil Wayne, I apologize. I was showing off for strangers. All I'm saying is I miss music that made it okay for a full-grown man to do double high kicks anytime he wanted. Where running back to a wall and pretending to punch it was a dance move and it was sexy. Where did that go? Well, don't worry, Cap City, because we're about to time travel back to 1988, but I'm going to need full audience participation. So get your hands clapping like this. Clap, clap, clap, and get into it.

0: from breaking my heart. Yeah! We're good, we're good, we're good, we're good. When I was singing, I saw a lot of you were asking, did Jesus Christ just open up a record store in my earbuds? The answer is yes. Unless you're Jewish, then no. That song was A Little Respect by Erasure. Yeah, and when they wrote that song, they didn't know that it would eventually become the number one karaoke song of all time. In gay clubs.
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2: Gary Goldman.
3: But here's a little tip to save money, because the economy is bad. And in this economy, you gotta cut corners here and there. And I think I can save you a lot of money with a few things. One, when you go to the movies, I don't care how old you are, you're a senior. Now you can't go to the box office and say, hello, I'm a senior. No. They're not gonna believe you, they might even ask for ID. But they allow you to pay for it at the little box, the kiosk. And then they just ask you, you're on your honor, all you have to do is hit senior. But what about when they card me? A 17-year-old kid getting paid $6.50 an hour. He's gonna card you at the door to make sure you're a senior. By the way, a 17-year-old kid can't tell the difference between a 28-year-old and an 88-year-old. There's no reason for you to ever pay full price for a movie ticket. I've been doing it for 4 years. I've not gotten caught once. Okay? And I look 36. All right, here's another way to save money. When you get your prescriptions filled at the drugstore, I'm not telling you to steal the drugs, that's a felony, you'll wind up in prison. But they give you a little bottle of pills and a huge bag, a little big bag for your Wellbutrin or whatever it is that keeps you from jumping off a ledge. And this big bag, and then they set up the candy aisle right across from the pharmacy. Almost encouraging you to do a little off-season trick-or-treating. I'm saying defray the cost of your drugs by putting some family-sized M&M's coconut in there. It's delicious. If M&M's coconuts came first, that's all. That they would just be M&M's. And M&M's with chocolate would be M&M's with chocolate. Did you hear they're making M&M's with chocolate now? Yeah, I still like the coconut. That's what you'd say. All right, so there's two ways to save money. Anything you can fit on the rack underneath the grocery cart is free. As long as you can maintain eye contact with the cashier throughout the transaction. I recommend a lot of key dangling and an occasional whoop, whoop, whoop.
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4: Man, can't you just... We're not in here, but outside, man. You just go... Yeah, smell. I love the smell things. You know what I mean? Natural smells. I like funky people. Now, when a cat can get funky, man, I can groove with funky people, you know. I mean, they be rank, you know, be going, woo, I love it. Oh! Because chemicals, man, them chemicals you put on sometimes just wipe you out, man. You gotta... And people worry, man, people worry about how this... I worry about how I smell sometimes. You know, I really get uptight about how I smell. I do, man. I be checking my breath out and carrying on, you know. No breath when I was a legal kid. I didn't get breath till I started hanging out with girls. Because the girls say, why do you guys have bad breath? And you ever try to check yourself out, man, and be cool? Right, you ever, you go. You worry about your arms. Yeah, arms. You know, you got to get your deodorant. But deodorants, see, are dangerous. No, deodorants are dangerous, man. You ever read on the deodorant can? Because I don't have nothing to do but hang around, you know, and I read deodorant cans. And they say, caution, contents highly inflammable, may explode. I don't know about you people, but I don't want nothing under my arm that's going to explode. Right, like, because you could be walking down the street and then... What the hell's wrong with him? I don't know, he don't smell.
2: Tom Simmons.
5: I don't think terrorism is our biggest concern anymore. We got way bigger issues than that. We got world poverty, obviously, and racism and global warming. The damn planet is fighting back, man. It is kicking our ass. All right, it started a few years ago with the shark attacks.

0: prominent addictions at the same time, shopping and eating. Millions of semi-conscious Americans day after day shuffling through the malls, shopping and eating, especially eating. Americans love to eat. They are fatally attracted to the slow death of fast food. Hot dogs, corn dogs, triple bacon, cheeseburgers, deep fried butter dipped in pork fat and cheese whiz, mayonnaise soaked, barbecued mozzarella, patty melts. Americans will eat anything, anything, anything. If you were selling sauteed raccoons on a stick, Americans would buy them and eat them, especially if you dipped them in butter and put a little salsa on them. This country is big time, pig time. Forget the bald eagle. You know what the national emblem of this country ought to be? A big bowl of macaroni and cheese. A big bowl, because everything in this country is king size. King size, extra large, and super jumbo, especially the people. Have you seen some of the people in this country? Have you taken a good look at some of these big, fat mothers walking around? Oh, my God. Huge piles of redundant protoplasm lumbering through the malls like a fleet of interstate buses. The people in this country are immense, massive bellies, monstrous thighs, and big, fat asses. And standing right next to her, of course, with a plate full of nachos and a mouthful of pie, is her clueless husband, Joe Sixpack. Telling you, the people in this country are every one of them is 50 pounds overweight. They are gargantuan. And in the summertime, God help us, in the summertime, they all want to wear short pants. Jesus, Lord, protector of all that is good and holy, deliver me from fat people in short pants. They all got short pants, big bellies, fat thighs, and dumb kids. Short pants, big bellies, fat thighs, and dumb kids. Every one of them's got two dumbass kids with them. And the whole family is wearing T-shirts, and every one of them's got the same T-shirt. I'm with stupid. Apparently in this country, the stupids are an extended family.
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2: I'm Mr. Family Entertainment, ladies and gentlemen. That's right. I want people to feel like, what, that Pointer Sisters show is sold out? Well, let's take the family over to see Sam, because he is family entertainment. I know a lot of you say, Sam, what is the fascination with family entertainment? Well, my hero is Walt Disney. Yes, he's my hero. Because look how much family entertainment this man gave the world. The man had a world vision. He was down to $2.07. He had two slices of bread. He was a struggling cartoonist in Los Angeles. He looked over in the corner of his room. He saw a mouse running around, a little mouse. And he made friends with the mouse. And he gave a little piece of bread, a little cheese, made friends with it. And the mouse inspired Steamboat Willie, which later became, of course, Mickey Mouse, which opened up the whole Disney world of entertainment, Buena Vista Pictures, Follow Me Boys, 101 Dalmatians, all the great Disney movies we got to see, Snow White, and all, Disneyland, Disney World, the Epcot Center. Now they have one in Tokyo. They have a Disneyland and Disney World in Japan, a Disney World in Moscow, all because this man saw a little mouse. If he'd been one of the Pet Shop Boys, who's to say? Who's to say? Who knows? And we would have been robbed. We would have been robbed of hours, lifetimes of family entertainment, the Mouseketeer Clubs and the net, you know, everything. We lost all that.
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4: It's nice to be back here down in the South, man. I had a real weird experience last time I came down here. I was in Nashville, right? Sort of an awkward social situation, right? I'm sitting at this bar. There's this white dude sitting like two stools away. I don't know him. He doesn't know me. And that Terrell Owens story was in like sports news. So I try to make conversation. I'm like, man, look at this guy. This guy just signed a $40 million contract. He's already bitching, man. How much money do you need to make? And the dude looks at me. He's like, you know what I say? And then he looked over his shoulder, which I now know is the telltale sign that the N-word is coming. And it's coming hard. Oh, yeah, it's not going to be pronounced with the A. It's going to be with the R. And he hit the R. He like stuck the landing. It was like a dismount. Klan members high-fiving in the background, like doing the wave. Just out of nowhere. So now, immediately, I'm looking over my shoulder like, dude, what the hell are you doing? You know what I mean? I'm waiting for like this hail of black.

0: fist to come raining down on top of me. I hate when people do stuff like that. That dude made me part of like a potential ass kicking that I had nothing to do with. You don't do that. He just had that word, hot potato, just threw it in my lap. Trying to pass it down to the next white dude. I hate when people do that, man. You know, it's like, dude, feel me out first. Ask some questions. Do you like to fish? I start rattling off answers. Then you go old school. You give me a pamphlet. You tell me about your militia. You don't just dive into it. That dude was one of the angriest people I ever met. I should have known that word was coming because he was just watching Terrell, right? Anytime I would bring up, look at man, that guy's talking trash. He would just like flip out. He won't shut up! You know, those people get like so mad they're not even looking at you. Their eyes are up. You just shut up and play the game! You know what's funny? I don't even like Terrell, but now I love the guy. Because every time I see him talking trash, I know this idiot in Nashville is just losing his mind, like kicking over his kitchen TV. Shut up!
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2: I've thought about committing crimes before. Nothing big. But, you know, sometimes when you're down on your luck, you're like, what if I, like just even hypothetical, like what if I was dealing drugs just to make some money? What if I did that? You know, and then I think, don't want to get raped in prison. That's really what it comes down to. I think they always talk about the death penalty as a deterrent for people from committing crimes. It's not a deterrent. If you're willing to do something that gets the death penalty, you're so out of the mainstream that you're going to kill. You're not like weighing the options of whether you burn down that schoolhouse because, well, life in prison, I'll burn this bitch to the ground. But if they have the death penalty, that means like 35 years from now after a series of appeals, I could die in my late 60s. Let these kids have their school. That's not what people think. Prison rape's what stops a lot of crime, though. But I just feel like prison rape's like an underrated deterrent because you're not allowed to like say that's a deterrent, but that deters me from doing stuff. And I always want to know, like, what's the acceptable time in prison before you can just assume a dude was involved in prison rape? Because you got to figure, if a guy comes out, if you meet a guy and he's like, yeah, I spent 20 years in jail, you're like, okay. We don't even have to bring it up. I mean, you got raped, you probably did some raping. At that point, it was like in your, you know, your planner at that point. But then you meet somebody like 18 months in, and then you're kind of curious, like, Was it uncomfortable? Prison, I mean? Was it uncomfortable? Is it just a weird, awkward experience? Did you learn anything about yourself? Nothing? No? We'll change the conversation. It's fine. But I just feel like one day I'm going to meet somebody who's just like, yeah, I went to prison. I got raped. I'm like, that's weird that you volunteered that. But okay. What happened? How long were you in? Oh, overnight. I got pulled over for drunk driving. I don't think you got raped. I think you're gay. I think you were just experimenting with your homosexuality. That doesn't sound like a rape story.
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4: Me and my girlfriend were one side of the plane. Okay, then there was the aisle. Then this side were two really big fat women. Okay, and one was even fatter than the other one, right? In fact, she got on and she went, just blasé, quite loudly, she went, can I have a belt extension? And I went, yeah, sure. Yeah, of course you can. You've earned it, right? So, proper fat. In fact, I was thinking of calling the pilot out and going, should one of us swap with one of them? Because otherwise we're just going to Canada. I mean, and she was there, okay, and she'd got on the plane with one of those takeaway buckets of fast food. Bucket. I mean, there's your first clue. When did that happen? When did fat people just go and go, oh, treat me like a farm animal. Just, in fact, just strap it to my head. Give me it in a bucket. How'd you like your meal? In a bucket, please. You sure you don't just want a big plate? I grew out of plates when I was 5. I want it in a bucket. And she's there, and she's chowing down on it, and she turns to her friend and says, this is the best fried chicken I've had all day.
3: Here's the thing. I know I'm not a good-looking guy. The only thing I have going for me, I have a really sexy voice. It's smooth. And I know my voice is sexy because the voices inside my head turn me on. You know what I mean? I am moody as hell. Here's the thing, ladies. Every single man you ever meet in life is moody as hell. Okay? Check this out. Check this out, though. Check this out. I'm going to give you advice. 50% of the time, it's not your fault. Just let us sit there. We will get over it. Every girlfriend I've ever had, though, has to know why 100% of the time. Paul, what's the matter? Like, nothing. You know you can tell me. Let it go. Is it me? Now it is. What am I doing? That right there. Has it always bothered you? Only when you do it. She said I didn't know how to communicate. Here's the thing. I don't like to communicate. I refuse to communicate. I hate to communicate. Because let's break down that word. Communa. I don't know what that means. But Kate is Nimek's girlfriend, and I hate that bitch. So she used to yell at me in public. Okay? True story. I'm standing at a bar with my friends. We're all out there. She pulls up in a car, rolls down the window, starts yelling at me. Like, so bad my friends thought they were in trouble. You know what I mean? Like, yelling at me, rolling down the window. I don't even know if she was really rolling down the window or if the window was just getting out of the way. You know, like. So here's how nice I am. I bring her into the bar. I buy her a drink, thinking that'll calm her down. She pours a drink right on me. I'm like, really? That drink cost me $6. This shirt cost me $2. The problem is she's a cute girl, man, and I'm a sucker for a cute girl, man. If I'm lucky enough to get your number tonight, I'm calling you tomorrow. I ain't waiting. You'll wait a couple of days. You don't want to look desperate. I'm desperate. I don't care. I'm being honest. So, as soon as the number pops up on the caller ID on my cell phone, I will take that call. I could be in a ditch, pinned underneath my car, steering wheel embedded in my chest, like,
5: yeah, okay. 911? I've been in a terrible wreck. My eyes are bleeding. I think the car is going to explode. Could you please send an ambulance? I'm on Beltline. Could you hold on? I really got to take this car.
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30: I bought a new car recently, which is a really big blessing for me because for the longest I drove a 1995 Toyota Camry station wagon. Sexy, right? I got navigation in my new car, but I don't even like my navigation because it lags. It tells me way too late when I need to do something. My navigation's like, ding, your exit is back there. Ding, in 0.3 miles, make a U-turn. Then she starts telling me stuff that I don't even need to know. Ding, continue on this route. Good call. Ding, keep going. Ding, my bad, your exit is back there. I'm glad I got Navi instead of OnStar, though. I don't think I would like OnStar very much, because they could come at your conversations all uninvited. You've seen the commercials, right? They're like, Miss Johnson, this is Marie with OnStar. Did we just hear that you're having guy problems? I don't know, did you? Were you just listening to me and my friend talk right now? No, of course not, but right now I'm going to transfer you to our OnStar representative, Antonio. What? No, I don't want to talk to you, Antonio! But then some really hot sounding guy gets on the line. He's like, hola, mami, this is Antonio. Oh, hey, Mr. Rosa! Can you see me? I don't got no lip gloss on. Call me back.
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2: I was in Vancouver in Canada, and what I was told was the poorest neighborhood in North America, which I found very hard to believe, because has anyone here ever been to Detroit? Detroit has bears returning to the city. It has bears on the outskirts, like, coming into, like, abandoned warehouses. When bears start gentrifying a city and opening Thai restaurants, that is a very poor city. Does anybody here know what to do if a bear attacks?
3: Play dead.
2: Play dead. That's a popular one. Any other? Punch him in the nose. Play dead. Punch a bear in the nose. That's a good idea. If you're Batman. Yeah, if you're Wolverine, snickety snick, chop, chop, chop. May I recommend not punching a bear in the nose unless you can take that bear down. Yeah, jump on its neck and break it. Call it a douchebag. Run downhill, yeah. No, I meant to ask if a bear attacks you in San Francisco. But I misphrased it. Yeah, run downhill. Get big. That's gonna, people, oh, the bear's gonna go like, holy, that is a giant little girl. Look at the way she's raising her whatever they are. I don't understand language. Any other theories? Hypnotize it. That actually is what I was looking for. You should hypnotize the bear. You should get the bear to quit smoking. You should be like, lose weight. You're like, lose some weight, bear. Then text me when you're drunk. Don't text me before. Anyway, most people do think you're supposed to play dead, which is not true. You're not supposed to play dead. Playing dead is like a rumor that bears spread. I don't know how they did it since they have no access to propaganda. Wait, what? What if I was admitting that? I have, but there are bears. There are some in East Lansing. You think there are no bears in streets and houses in Michigan? Okay, no more than Michigan than Illinois. Do you know how many bears are in houses in other places? None. Because bears don't rent. There are definitely bears in urban areas. You do not agree. Well, I can't believe that the internet would have lied to me. But I also do believe that I'm right. They're not opening Thai restaurants. I was kidding about that. They don't actually have any entrepreneurial skills. That I will admit that is false. That I was being hyperbolic. But I will say this, they are opening camera shops. That is literally true.
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4: Steve Martin.
5: To open the show, I always like to do one thing that is impossible. So right now, I'm going to suck this piano into my lungs. There. Okay, let's get started.
6: We're having some fun, though, aren't we, kids?
5: How many people are here tonight? Raise them up. Good. Okay, this is it. Still $4 to get in? $4? That's not bad, though, you know, $4 in today's world with inflation and all that. It's like nothing. It's like, gee, I got $4. I think I'll throw it out in the street. Oh, I can come in here for $4? Okay. What happens? See, this is not Las Vegas, you know, this is, in Las Vegas, it's $15 to get in. You know, it's worth it because there's, you know, there's a million people on stage and everything's moving real fast and you can't understand a word they say, but it doesn't matter. And you just sit there, you go, but this is $4, you know, it's like, rent a car. And the opening act in Vegas is always like a pop singer, you know, and they bring him out and he's really good, but he moves so fast he's got to, because he's got like 15 minutes, got to get it all in. They introduce him, you know, ladies and gentlemen, let's Mr. Johnny Duke, let's bring him out. Hey, he's like a root of the terminal, let's bring him here. How many people have to say? Okay, you know what? Hey, Mr. Tucson, Mr. Wisconsin. Hey, thank you for coming. I'd like to introduce the band, Bill, Tom, Jack, hey, Bill,
6: Colonel Adelaide. We got nothing to do here, but I just, okay, thank you. It's a root of the terminal,
5: I'd like to do a couple of gambling jokes for you. Hey, because
6: I'm gonna be me. I gotta be me. What a good one.
5: It's a Sammy Davis Jr., personal friend of mine. Okay, now I'd like to do a little dancing for you. Here we go.
6: It's impossible to put a Cadillac in your nose. It's just impossible.
5: Okay, now do a couple of gambling jokes for you. Okay,
6: the hills rely on the sound of money.
5: Thank you.
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7: Yeah, well, I have an 8-year-old daughter, twin 6-year-old boys, and a 1-year-old boy. Yeah. Oh, you don't have to clap. Thank you. Thank you. It doesn't matter if you clap or not. I'm just happy to be out of the house right now. Come on. I called them up. You know, when you talk to 6-year-olds on the phone, it's funny when you have a phone conversation with 6-year-olds. You got to remember there are no segues. You always got to be ready. Yeah. Daddy, are you coming home tomorrow? No. I have 1,000 pennies. Okay. They say funny things. That's another privilege they have. They get away. They say things. It's cute. No matter what. My daughter used to name her toes. Yeah. She had a name for every toe. Judy, Nancy, Karen, Susan. Oh, everybody thought that was adorable. Yeah, okay, but if Grandpa does it, it's a tragedy. Nobody wants that. Nobody wants Grandpa. Come here, let me introduce you. Let me introduce some friends of mine. Come over here. Come over here. Say hello to Fat Tony and Jimmy DeWeezy. What's wrong with you? Button up your collar. 2-year-old bath time. Oh, boy, I remember that. I'll never forget when they were two and they were in the tub and one of them stood up. Proud father-son moment here. He wanted to show me something. Yeah. I guess the water stimulated him. Yeah. And they're not shy at 2. Oh, no. Oh, pee-pee big. Pee-pee big. Pee-pee big. Pee-pee big. Pee-pee big. Once again, cute. Grandpa does that? No, not so cute. Yeah. That's not fair. What kind of double standard is that? Not fair to Grandpa. I'm sure Grandpa's just as surprised as a 2-year-old. Come on, let him rejoice a little.
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4: My name is Ahmed Ahmed. I gotta say, it's a bad time to be from the Middle East. In fact, I read a statistic on CBS.com that said right after 9/11, hate crimes against Arabs and Middle Eastern people and Muslims went up over 1,000%. Yeah, which apparently still put us in fourth place behind blacks, gays, and Jews. You guys know this? We're still in fourth place. So what do we have to do? I mean, we can't even win in hatred. I want to be number one in something. Such a bad time. I got to fly to London at the end of the month, and I hate flying because my name's on like 9 lists. I Googled my name, and it matches the name of a guy in the Middle East who's a terrorist. I think he's in the Middle East Googling me, going, there's this guy in America, man. People go up to him, hey, man, you're so funny telling me a joke. I'm not the comedian. I'm a terrorist. Want me to prove it to you? I'll blow myself up right now, I swear. I hate flying, though, because I always have to go through the TSA. They always stop me and go, Mr. Ahmed, we're going to have to pat down your midsection. So I always look at him and I go, promise? Whenever I get on a plane, I always know who the air marshal is. Yeah, it's always the guy sitting there holding the People magazine upside down, looking right at me. I went to Hotwire.com to order a ticket online. Anybody ever use Hotwire.com? They make you purchase your ticket first, then they tell you what airline you're flying out on, and what time you fly out. So I purchased a ticket, and it turns out I had to fly out at like 4:30 in the morning on like Zimbabwe Air, stop over in Bangladesh, and sit next to farm animals. And they ask you all these questions on the website, like, are you prepared to swim? He's like, can you operate a parachute? This conversation never happened.
8: Tom Papa.
9: But it is an exciting time to be alive. It really is. Things are getting better, they say. They say things are getting better. They say the economy's improving. I don't know, because I don't understand it. Apparently nobody does, even the people who run it, even the people who report on it have no clue on what's going on with the economy. You wake up at 9 in the morning, like, everything's great. By noon, we're all going down. What did they say? Why? And I try, I read the articles, I'm not an idiot. I read every day about the economy. It's like drinking Jägermeister reading these articles. It's like two paragraphs in, I'm just passed out on the kitchen floor. I wake up 6 hours later with no pants on. Who's Dow Jones? I feel weird. Nobody understands it. That's why the whole Occupy Wall Street thing fell on its ass. They didn't even know what they were fighting for. We want it now. All right, what do you want? I don't know. Maybe a tent and a razor for my girlfriend. I don't know. I would pass it all the time with my daughter. We'd be walking through the park. She was like, what's going on? What's this crowd? And I was like, well, look, there's a great economic disparity between the really rich and the really poor, and they're protesting against it. She's like, well, what does that mean? I said, that means we have to get really rich really fast and get with the winning team. Or you're going to be playing hacky sack in this park for the rest of your life. My brother-in-law was like, that's not cool. The poor are going to get you. I'm like, well, they're not going to get in my gated community, so I don't know how that's going to happen. I'm not giving him the code. Are you giving him the code?
1: I Heart Comedy.
10: I lived up in Massachusetts for a long time. I worked at Harvard University for a while. And when I worked there, people would always be like, oh my God, you work at Harvard? You must be pretty smart. And I would say, you don't have to be rich to work at the bank. I don't know if you know that. I'm not a genius, folks. No, no, no. I just clean their cages. Just change the newspaper for the geniuses every once in a while. They like the Wall Street Journal. And the question I would get was, oh, what'd you do at Harvard? What do you do? And I'd be like, oh, you know, I keep appointments and I answer phones and I take messages. And they're like, people would be like, oh, so you're like a glorified secretary? And I'd be like, no, I am a secretary. There is no glory. Still waiting on that glory. When I was working at Harvard, there was a huge controversy there. maybe you guys heard about it, but the then president of Harvard said that he thought that the reason there were fewer women in math and science careers than men was because women had inherently less ability than men in math and science. And when I first heard this, I was mad. I was like really pissed off. I was really angry. But then I thought about it, and I remember being really young. Like I remember being like 4 years old. And all I could do was count to 10, and all the boys could count to 11. That's an inherent difference, is all I'm saying. But the guy who said that stuff, his name was Larry Summers. He tried to make it up to the women of Harvard, and he pledged a whole bunch of money for like a $10 million brand new state-of-the-art domestic science center, complete with Whirlpool appliances, really fancy ironing boards. So the women of Harvard ultimately won out just fine.
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11: 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Oh, this is a pain in the ass. What am I, the butler? Well, at least I don't have to put on pants. Hand it over. We're getting lazier. It's just a matter of time. Yeah, I want delivery, and I'm going to need someone to feed me. No, I'll be in the tub. Yeah, key is under the mat. Chip, chop, chip. Chip, chop, chip? I don't even know what chip, chop, chip is supposed to mean. I'm not good at ordering delivery. I always think I'm ready. I never am. I always get that order panic. Delivery, what do you want? You got food there? Yes, we have food. What do you want? Let me write it down. I'll call you back. I wasn't ready for the trick questions. It's exciting when that delivery guy arrives, isn't it? It's like Santa coming to your house. He's here. The guy's here. What do we do? But we don't treat him like Santa. We treat the situation like it's a hostage exchange. Whoa, you're a weirdo. You wait out there. Here's the deal. I'll give you the money. You hand over the food. Then I want you to back away slowly. I don't need you casing the joint. Here's something fun to do next time you get delivery. Treat the delivery guy like he's your waiter. You're like, hey, thanks a lot. Can you do something about the music in here? And I can go for some more ice water. Never know what to do with all those condiment packets they give you when you get delivered. They give you like 50 ketchups. Such a waste. My wife's always like, save them. It's not like you can go up to a homeless guy. In case you get that food you're looking for, here's some ketchup. I'm looking out for you, buddy. It's ridiculous.
0: Continuous stand-up. 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
3: I put my wife through a lot. It's her fault that she's still there now at this point, because I showed my cards early. I mean, a month into our marriage, I came home one night, and I was, like, really, really drunk. And she loves that, so I try to, like, spoil her with it as much as I can. Yeah, I'm a pretty good guy. So it's like 5 in the morning. She's furious.
4: What's the matter with you? Did I marry you or did I have you? I have no idea.
3: We had another. I went out drinking again not too long ago, and I have a sequence of text I want to read. We just want to see if we can figure out where she got mad, because she's mad. So. I just want to see where she got mad. The text started, my wife was at work. At 3:03 p.m., she texted, "Are you awake?" 3:10 p.m., I texted, "Just got done jogging." I think we can see that's not true, everybody. I don't think I'm fooling anybody there. 3:12 p.m., she texted, "Jog to the kitchen and do the dishes." She's trying to be funny now. Now she tries. 7:04 p.m., I texted, "I gotta go do comedy." 7:08 p.m., she texted, "Have good shows. I love you." Well, that's just sweet. Yep. No fight at all. We're in a good relationship at that point. Now, if I had to guess, I think her mood changed. Somewhere in the next 11 hours. Because I did not resurface until 6:16 a.m. I texted, "I on my house." That's not even a sentence. And these phones are supposed to auto-correct you and, like, help you out. Like, it just let me go with that. It was like, "No, that's good. Let's go with that. That's just to the point. I like that it's to the point." You know? 6:17 a.m., she texted, "Are you drunk?" 6:19 a.m., I texted, "You're drunk." 6:22 a.m., she texted, "We need to talk in the morning." 6:24 a.m., I texted, "It is morning." I knew what time it was.
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5: And I understand what's going on. It's like, you have to be sensitive to the mental issues. Some kids do have that. But if you got a kid with mental issues, raise them as such. You know what I'm saying? If your kid got mental issues, don't teach his crazy ass how to shoot an assault weapon. It's the truth. Why are you going to the gun range if he gotta wear a helmet? The short bus should not be taking no field trips to the gun range. It is, because the mental issues and weapons don't go together. Shoot, I got a retarded uncle. We don't even let him around the butter knife. My daddy brother, like, "Oh, here come Cleavon, put the silverware away." He get too upset. He come in the room, "I want the peanut butter! I want the peanut butter! I want the peanut butter." Y'all wrong for laughing at my uncle. He just wants the peanut butter.
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6: You know when cell phones break down and you can't communicate with people? People always go, "Oh, the satellite's down." You know what? The satellite's bored, okay? It's tired of your inane ass conversation is what it is. The satellite's like, oh, Jesus Christ, really? No, I'm going to turn towards Jupiter and see what the methane-filled people of the red spot have to say for a while. It's got to be more interesting than what's going on here. Has he ever heard a cell phone conversation which are always conducted at the top of people's voices? Have you ever heard one that was imperative? Ever, ever, ever. It's never this. What? A busload of orphans has been in a terrible accident and they need all their limbs reattached and I'm the only surgeon in Lower California who can do it? I'll be their stat, click. No, it's never that. You're trying to eat dinner or you're in the movies and the phone goes off and it's the hilarious 1970s phone ringing bell. Ring. Hey, dude, what's up? Hey, dog. You want to go see Role Models? We had mobile phones when I was a young child back in the 30s. Oh, yes, we did. It weighed 485 pounds. It was made out of solid titanium, and it was stapled to the kitchen wall. And if it fell on you, it would kill you. You can throw a phone at someone now and hit them in the head. Boom, it just bounces off because phones are nothing. If you threw a phone at someone in the 70s, you meant them grievous bodily injury because it was made out of the hardest plastic that they wear in their Kevlar vests in Iraq is what phones were made of in the 70s. They were giant tortellini. They were giant tortellinis is what they were, and they would kill you. And oh yes, they were mobile. You could take the cord and go over here. Look, I'm 3 feet away from the wall now. Isn't this crazy, dog? Woo, this is far out. I'm so space age. I'm in a rocket ship almost. I'm gonna have some tang. This is awesome. I'm gonna listen to my transistor with an earphone. That's how groovy I am.
7: Rodney Dangerfield.
8: Every time I do something, it never works out right. I always get stuck, you know? That's how I got my name, Rodney Dangerfield. Yeah, I went into show business. I wanted to better myself. You know? And I saw an ad in the paper that said, improve your personality. So I went to see the man. And he told me my personality was okay, but my name was my problem. Well, I said to him, my name? Well, how can a name be a problem? Well, even William Shakespeare said, what's in a name? He said, who? I said, William Shakespeare. He said, look, you want to listen to me, you want to listen to your friends. I said, I don't understand. I mean, is it good to change your name? He said, of course, I always keep changing my name. In fact, right now, I can give you a very good deal. There was a man here last week, left me a deposit on the name, he never came back. Actually, it's a $1,000 name. I'll tell you what I'll do. I have a new name coming in next week. And I need the space. I'll let you have the name for $500. I said, $500? That's a lot of money. He said, it's a great name. It's a name. Once people hear it, they'll start saying it. I said, what's the name? He said, Rodney Dangerfield. I said, Rodney Dangerfield. He said, see, you just heard it, you're starting to say it. Listen to me, take the name. Seymour, go down in the basement, look in the blue box, and bring up a Rodney Dangerfield. I said, wait a minute. Suppose I use the name and I don't like it. Can I bring it back? He said, of course. All I ask is one thing. While you're using the name, don't give it a bad name. So finally, I decided to call myself Rodney Dangerfield. As soon as I got home, I thought to myself, what did I do? I made a mistake. I called a guy up. I said, look, this is Rodney Dangerfield. He said, who? I said, Dangerfield, don't you remember? He said, oh yeah, Shakespeare's friend. I said, look, I don't want the name. He said, don't be foolish. Try it for 2 weeks. I guarantee you'll keep it. So I tried the name for 2 weeks. I still didn't like it. I went to bring it back. I couldn't find the guy. He changed his name.
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9: Anybody in college here? Where do you go to school? What year are you?
10: Senior.
9: Senior. I'm in my third year of drunk driving school. What are you studying?
10: Environmental geology.
9: Here's a quick impression of you in 5 years. Welcome to Burger King. Can I take your order? The hell is that going to do for you? I'm kidding. College for me was the best 28 semesters of my life. It really was. I was a political science major. I had a minor. Her name is Debbie. Nice kid. And her parents are litigating. I dated a computer major when I was in college, and that didn't work out because she refused to interface with my Wang. I think you know what I'm saying. She got the old floppy disk in the hard drive. She just wouldn't let me log in. And all I wanted was a little megabyte on the old laptop unit, but I pulled down my pants, and she said, "You have a Microsoft mouse." And I'm not going to lie to you, that mega hurt. Then I found out she was user-friendly. I might have got one of those viruses you hear so much about. So.
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12: You ever watch that March of the Penguins movie? That movie was a turd until those little penguins got eaten. That is some majestic, beautiful, magnificent... It's amazing. There's these animals called leopard seals that I didn't even know about until I saw that movie. That movie's a total throwaway. That's a movie that you go because your girlfriend wants to go. You know, like, come on, let's go to the penguin movie. You're like, okay, all right, that sounds cool, you know. No guy would be psyched to see the penguin movie. If there was only guys on the planet, that movie would have made $3. No guys are waiting in line overnight. Dude, a penguin movie's in the morning. I got my sleeping bag. Yo, I'm wearing a tux. I'm dressed like a penguin. This movie's going to rock. No, you go to the penguin movie because your girlfriend wants you to go to the penguin movie. The only good thing about it is they get eaten. They get eaten by these crazy monsters. These leopard seals, they got these big giant eyeballs and huge teeth, and all they do is eat penguins. They're just swimming around real fast. Ah! And then when it happens, I didn't expect it. I thought the movie was going to suck, you know? And so once it starts getting good, I go, oh, get him, get him, get him, get him! And people start yelling at me. And my daughter's crying. I'm like, whoa, I didn't make this movie. You're telling me who I can root for? This is beautiful. You don't recognize this beauty? Let me tell you, nature has a plan. Nature's pretty clever. If nature drops you off in the frozen waters of the Antarctic Ocean and surrounds you with scary monsters, and all it gives you to defend yourself are some little flippers, they're trying to let you know something. You're a food source. All right, there's no penguins fixing holes in the ozone layer and deflecting meteors. They're just waddling around on ice. That's what they're doing. Waiting to get jacked. They can't even fly. They have to go in the water and get eaten. They can't even walk good on land. They took that away from them. They're just there to get jacked. Ah! There's no beauty in that? Come on, you're missing it. It's beautiful. I'll tell you what's beautiful. Is penguins are monogamous. Yeah, my girlfriend actually said that to me. Penguins are monogamous. Like, why is that even impressive? They look exactly the same. It's not like there's a Rosie O'Donnell penguin next to the Jenna Jameson penguin, all right? They're penguins. So why would you cheat, ever? And second of all, how do they even know they're monogamous? I mean, they look exactly the same. Those researchers have to sleep eventually. I think when they go to bed, the penguins just get together in a circle and start spinning around. Who's you? Am I me? Are you me? Who am I? Forget. We're all one.
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14: I think your socks have a certain kind of courage. A certain kind of ambition, determination. How many times have you done a big laundry? Go to the dryer, take out your socks, count them up. One of them got out. He escaped, took off on his own. What are his chances out there? I don't think they're very good. A lot of times I walk down the street and I'll see a dirty sock just lying there in the street. What happened to him? It's a sock that didn't make it. But he took that risk. That's what I respect. Because socks, think about it, they hate their lives. They do. They're in the shoe. They're in the drawer. They hate it. He waits for the dryer. That's his chance and he knows it. He waits. He bides his time. And then you open the dryer door and he waits by the side. He hopes that you don't see him, then he runs. Or sometimes he grabs onto a sweater. This gives him a little head start. That's how they get.

0: To worry about that, he's there. It looked like if I even cracked that door, he was going to do something very Puerto Rican, if you know what I mean. Or, God forbid, something black. So I called security. Security set up an 80-year-old security guard. 80. He's 80. What's he going to do? Give the guy a hard candy and tell him a long story? Like, here you go, son. Here's a Werther's original. Now, back in the Korean War. That's butterscotch, by the way.
1: George Carlin.
2: There are things we say when someone dies. Most of us say, a lot of us do. Things we say that no one ever questions. They just kind of go unexamined. Give you a couple examples. After someone dies, the following conversation is bound to take place, probably more than once. Two guys meet on the street. Hey, did you hear? Phil Davis died. Phil Davis? I just saw him yesterday. Yeah. Didn't help. He died anyway. Apparently, the simple act of your seeing him did not slow his cancer down. In fact, it may have made it more aggressive. You know, you could be responsible for Phil's death. How do you live with yourself? Here's another thing they say after a death. This is usually said to the surviving spouse. Listen, if there's anything I can do, anything at all, please don't hesitate to ask. What are you going to do, a resurrection? This ain't the New Testament, you know. You know what you tell a guy like that who wants to help? Oh, fine, why don't you come over this weekend? You can paint the garage. Do you drive a tractor? Good, that'll come in handy. The North 40 needs a lot of attention. Bring your chainsaw and your pickaxe. We're going to put your ass to work. He wants to help? Call his bluff. Call his bluff. Don't hesitate to ask.
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4: One thing that I was thinking about the other night, I was at home and I was watching the History Channel, and well, here's the deal. Tell you the truth, I didn't want to watch the History Channel, but apparently my TiVo wanted me to watch History Channel because it went and taped 5.5 hours of stuff that I didn't even ask it to do. You ever do that? You come home and you're like, okay, where's Lost? And it doesn't record Lost. Your TiVo went AWOL and just decided to record some kind of craft show, like some antique thing for like 5 hours. TiVo suggestions things that you like antiques. This TiVo's about to be an antique when I throw it out the damn window. I actually got physical with my TiVo. Hey. I don't know what you're thinking of. I will dip you in water, okay? That's the deal. You record my shows where I will dip you. I will burn a candle on you, okay? Do you know what wax does to components? Do you even know that I don't even call it by its name? I call it Tito. I disrespect it. All right, Tito? I call you TiVo when you record Tito. Do your job. Record my favorite shows. I watched Lost. That's my favorite show. It didn't record Lost. I was so frustrated. I'm going to do a quick impression of me watching Lost. Here's me. Every single time it goes to a commercial during the show Lost, here's me. Ready? What is going on here? I hate this show. I hate it. I have 42 new questions and no damn answers. What's that big smoky creature that nobody thinks about when they go into the woods, that smoky dragon thing? So it records the History Channel. And I started watching all this stuff about the Civil War. The reason I like to watch stuff about the Civil War is because I believe that I was in the Civil War. Like, no, I went to a clairvoyant one time and she told me in a past life, she goes, you were in the Civil War. And I said, I feel this. Because when I watch programs about the Civil War, sometimes I feel like I know people. I'm like, there's James. I went to a clairvoyant. She told me I was in the Civil War. I said, what else? And she goes, in the life before that, you were a pharaoh. I was a pharaoh. I was in the Civil War and I was a pharaoh. That's not bad. I should put that on a resume. Going for a job. Not only am I good for upper management, I was a pharaoh.
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0: you. Thanks. Thank you. Thank you. Thank you. No, stop, stop. No, thanks. Thanks. Thanks. Thanks, guys. Thank you. That's too much. Seriously. You guys are great. You guys are very excited, huh? We're excited, huh? Yeah, I'm excited. I'm excited. But bad news. Everybody you know is going to die. And then you are. Unless you die first. So let's get started. I went shopping today. How about that? I took myself down to the local 99-cent store because comedy makes dreams come true. They had a very interesting item in my 99-cent store. There's now a 99-cent pregnancy test for sale. How bad does your life have to be? Seriously, how far down the socioeconomic ladder do you need to flop before the 99-cent pregnancy test seems like a viable health option? The 99-cent pregnancy test, when you kinda have to know. I bought it. You know, just to see what would happen. It turns out, I'm HIV positive. I caught it from the test. Buyer beware. I heard someone groan. Most of you laughed, that's because you're smart. One of you groaned, and I'm not judging. I just want to say early on in this set that if at any point tonight you do become offended by what you hear, that's okay. You're a big girl, and you can do that. But please do not tell me after the show. It doesn't stop people, though. They come up to you after shows. They're wasting their energy in the back, like, hey, buddy, hi, yeah, you, hi, over here, yeah, let's have a word. Thanks, yeah. Yeah. I was watching your little show. And I need to let you know I was pretty offended by what you had to say tonight. I'm like, okay, well, if it makes you feel any better, I was just kidding. The entire time. That's what I do at the comedy club. Lady that doesn't know how things on Earth work.
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10: Next. Hey, Alfie, what can I get for you?
11: Hey, Nora, just a nice latte, please. 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
10: 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You?
11: Me? 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
23: Now, a lot of y'all didn't know what AIDS was, did you? Thought it was a welfare check. Damn, where my AIDS at? I want me some AIDS. Everybody, the Mexican get the aid. I want the aid too. Like my man here, I know you playboy, ain't you? Got a jerry curl, huh? But the back of your neck just is sitting on the rump. No, hey, sit on the front row with enough meat on the nose to make a ham sandwich. Test tube, baby. Huh? I ain't gonna mess with no ugly woman. I like ugly women. Oh, I love me an ugly woman. There's some good looking women in here, but y'all too much trouble. I like an ugly woman because they're obedient. Easy to get along with. There's no, don't want no trouble. And the right side, they don't want no trouble, do they? They don't want no upset, don't want no trouble. Man, but you can tell an ugly woman anything. Hey, bitch, I'm going to the moon. I'll be back in a couple of days.
0: Well, you be careful. You know I don't want that happening now. Because I love me some Robin. And please, don't call me a bitch in front of the kid.
23: All right, ho, I'll be back in a couple of days. Hey, hold on.
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3: I had a bag of Fritos. They were Texas Grill Fritos. These Fritos had grill marks on them. Hell yeah, reminds me of summer when we used to fire up the barbecue and throw down on some Fritos. I can still see my dad with the apron on. You better flip that Frito, Dad. You know how I like it. With grill marks. People ask me for my autograph after the show. I'm not famous. They're trying to make me late for something. I want to sign that autograph. I'd be here. Say, I was in Ireland. And I got to drink absinthe in Ireland. And absinthe is a liquor that they outlawed. It's supposed to make you trip hallucinogenically. So I got excited because I like to hallucinate. So I started drinking lots of shots of it. But I wasn't even remotely tripping. But after 10 shots, I fell to the ground. And I was trying to force the trip. Why is the floor as low as I can go? But I was just faking it, you know? It wasn't from the heart trip. It was force. Why is lemonade not aiding me? Acid was my favorite drug because acid opened up my mind. Because of acid, I now know that butter is way better than margarine. When I was on acid, I would see things like beams of light, and I'd hear sounds that sounded an awful lot like car horns.
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24: More easy for you, more. I went to Australia with Olivia. Olivia Newton-John, never met this bitch in my life, calls me up. Hello, Joan, it's Olivia. I thought it was Olivia de Havilland. I got so excited. I love old movies. I loved you so much in Gone with the Wind. No, it's Olivia Newton-John. How would you like to walk the Great Wall of China with me for breast cancer? I figured, international paparazzi, do you understand? In a hot second, I'm there, bitch. And sure enough, international press, the first day, Olivia's there, I'm there, taking pictures, gonna walk the wall, and we're gonna do it in heels, ha ha ha. All great. Second day, the press goes, I'm going home to Beijing. This bitch wants to walk the wall. Are you crazy? I want to go to Beijing. Beijing is modern. They have all those great toilets. Ever been to Beijing? They have the toilets where you go to the bathroom and the toilet wipes you and washes you. Oh, it's fabulous. You get up and then I suddenly looked around fast. There was a kid in there. Lady, would you give this note to Angelina Jolie? It was... So, this bitch wants to walk the Great Wall of China. Have you ever seen the Great Wall? It goes on and on and on. First of all, the Chinese build their walls like they drive. And it goes on. The only three things you can see from the outer space, you can see the Great Wall of China, you can see the Grand Canyon, you can see Oprah Winfrey's ass. Those are great.
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2: David Cross. So I want to show you this thing I got. I was in London working, and I went to this radio show to do this thing, and in the lobby they had kind of advertisement postcardy things, and I don't understand what they're trying to say. There's a photo of a rose, and then underneath the rose, in the shape of a heart, is blood. And there's a picture of a tiny picture of a woman here, and it says, "Nothing hurts like love, besides being a date rape victim." What does that mean? What do you? Why, sir? Why? It is so weird. And then you turn it over, and it's information for this trust. For this, the trust was formed to educate young people and other vulnerable groups, women, in personal safety. And then you look on the back. It's a website, and it's got the bottom half are date safety tips. And these are the most poorly written, impractical date safety tips you could imagine. Here's one. Be careful how much you drink. Remember, alcohol loosens inhibitions, so you may end up doing something you regret, or worse. Something worse than something I would regret. And this, all right, this is just ridiculous. This last date safety tip. Always watch your drink. It can be so easy for someone to slip a drug into your drink if you are not vigilant. Carry a drink testing kit and use it if you're in any doubt. There you go. There's your simple solution, ladies. Just always carry a drink testing kit with you. That wouldn't be an awkward first date. First date, first year anniversary, family reunion. You never know. You never know. That's what I'm saying. Oh, that would be... I would love to be on the other end of that first date. Hi, David, hi, Rachel. Yeah, no, Connie was telling me about you. Thanks for coming down and meeting me. So Connie tells me that you're into skydiving. That's one of those things I'd always wanted to do, and I'd love to be able to do it. But I'm just afraid I'd get up there and I'd be strapped in and I'd be like, I'm scared, I wanna go, and then it would be embarrassed. Oh, it's a drink testing kit. I just want to see if you're going to try to date rape me. If it turns cloudy, I have to go.
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5: I like going to theme parks, I think because I hate money. You know what that's like when you're mad at money, right? Open up your wallet, see a couple 20s in there, like, oh, you two. Oh, I'll fix you. The thing that I love and hate about theme parks is the the smashed penny machine. It's a classic theme park souvenir. Smashed penny. You can get, like, whatever special thing from the park on there, a little imprint. You sometimes get like a name, you can personalize it. Well, not so much anymore, because of course you're going to put curse words on there, and why wouldn't you? If you're willing to deface legal tender, I think you're probably willing to put curses on it. Like, the last time I saw one, it cost only 51 cents to get the smash penny. That's all. It seems like a deal, right? 51 cents. It's a very low price for all the fun that a smash penny will give you, a mere 51 cents. Look, I don't mind providing my own penny. I get it. I was going to get rid of pennies anyway. I might as well smash them. I hate pennies. I love smashing things. But 51 cents? Are you telling me penny smashing technology is so cost prohibitive? You gotta soak me for 4 bits? Come on. How about make it 2 cents? One penny gets smashed, the other one gets thrown away. And then what do you do with it? Now you have it. Now what? Hooray! I got it! Smash penny! This is good! for me to have. Oh, Smash Petty, we are going to have some crazy times, you and me. First, I'm going to go home and put you on the dresser for 3 weeks. Yeah, that's right. Then I will move you to your new home, an old shoebox full of ticket stubs and keys that don't fit anything anymore.
6: Doug Benson.
7: Uh-oh, guess who's getting a phone call? Don't worry, I let it go to voicemail. I'm a professional. My outgoing message says, I can't come to the phone right now because I'm either on stage or I'm having sex. So I will call you back in 45 minutes or 30 seconds. Any happy couples here tonight? Anyone meet on the internet? That's happening more and more. eHarmony.com. It's okay to look. I've gone on a couple internet dates. I've gone on a few of them. It never goes well. It's always terrible. Like, I've gone out with people from MySpace, Doug_Benson, and it's scary because you get to know them on the internet, but then you have to drive over there, meet them face to face. The whole drive, you're like, oh God, I hope Dateline isn't there. Not again. Not again. I want to finish my cookie and my lemonade this time. I don't want to be attacked by a giant man dressed as a bush. A human shrubbery. But officer, her MySpace page says she's 99 years old. You can't lie on there. Lying is wrong.
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9: You guys, this is actually a really special night for me. Tonight is my 5-year anniversary, believe it or not. Thank you. 5 years ago today, I was banned from Delta Airlines. And here's what happened. My buddy Petey and I, we had spent like 8 hours in this airport bar because our flight got delayed, and we were just getting... Like, y'all know how there's different levels of getting drunk, right? We were getting, like, we should start a band. That there was this delightful Swedish man sitting next to us, and we made friends with him and formed a gang with him, and we named the gang. That's the last thing I remember. I wake up, we're in the plane, in the air. I don't know where we are. I look over and a stewardess is just standing over Petey, shaking him, yelling at him to wake up. And I look around and that's when I realize everyone else is just staring at us in horror. And I look back over at Petey. His pants were undone. Turns out he had gotten up in the middle of the flight and started sleepwalking back toward the bathroom. And made it about halfway. Then he turned in the aisle, unzipped, and he hosed down a mother of three. He just peed on her. Stewardess finally wakes him up. She's like asking him what his name is and where he's from. All he would tell her is that he was a member of the Swedish Conquistadors. We're banned from Delta for life. To this day, he doesn't remember a bit of it. All he remembers is that he had a dream about a urinal that wouldn't stop crying. Thank you guys very much.
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6: Bill Hicks.
2: Because I'll tell you something, I'll be honest, man. If I were going to legalize a drug, it sure wouldn't have been alcohol. Sorry, there's better drugs and better drugs for you. That's a fact. You may stop your internal dialogue.
10: But Bill, alcohol is an acceptable form.
2: Shut up. You're wrong. Okay. And not only do I think marijuana should be legalized, I think it should be mandatory. hardliner. Think about it, man. You get in traffic behind somebody. Shut up and smoke that. It's the law. Oh, sorry. I was taking life seriously. Oh, man. Who's hungry? That'd be a nice world, wouldn't it? Quiet, mellow, hungry, high people everywhere. Just Domino's pizza trucks passing each other. Every single highway, parades of Domino's. Let them get stuck in traffic. All our pizzas will be free. Dreamer, man. But I'm not the only one. Dreamers, man. Pot is a better drug than alcohol. Fact. Fact. Stop your internal dialogue. But Bill, alcohol's a little... Shut up! You're wrong. Get over it. Okay? Okay. I'll prove it to you, man. You're at a ball game or a concert and someone's really violent and aggressive and obnoxious. Are they drunk or are they smoking pot? Which is it? They're drunk. I have never seen people on pot get in a fight because it is impossible. Hey, buddy. Hey, what? Hey. End of argument. Say you get in a car accident and you've been smoking pot. You're only going 4 miles an hour. We hit something. Oh, we got rear-ended by a Domino's truck, man. Just a better world.
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12: I just got back from Europe. I took my son, Tater Tot, to Europe. We were in Spain during the running of the bulls, but we didn't go to the event because we couldn't figure out why you would. The people that we know that live there were pitching this really hard, and they said that this event's been going on for over 500 years. And I'm like, what? Really? And they explained it to us. Apparently, 540 years ago, a bunch of gay sailors in white suits with red scarves turned loose the cattle and tried to... I'm paraphrasing. It ended up the town was such a borehole that compared to everything else that was going on there, this seemed like fun, and they kept doing it for 540 years. And I'm like, I still don't want to go. And this year, two people died, and they said it was a huge tragedy. But I think before you call something a huge tragedy, I think you need to first determine exactly which two people died. Maybe it was two people we didn't need. They weren't very bright, I can tell you that for sure. This year, a bunch of Spaniards stood up and said the event should be canceled forever because it's so dangerous. I'm like, it took you 540 years. I have two a week. We've changed the name from the running of the bulls to the thinning of the herd. We'll have the final event at Talladega. Call it the dodging of the NASCARs. You ready? Go. Vroom-pop. They're quick, aren't they? You might want to turn your wipers on, Dale.
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19: It's hard to get motivated. You ever go to the gym and not work out? You just kind of wander around, you know. Should I do the elliptical or the... I gotta go. Sure, I burned some calories putting this outfit on. Even when I am working out at the gym, I'm really just watching television. You know, I'm on the elliptical, Food Network. I'm gonna eat that. I'm pretending to hike up a mountain while I watch someone make a lasagna. That's like going to an AA meeting in a brewery. Hi, I'm Jim. Is that a keg over there? It's discouraging when you see how few calories you burned, right? You're like, 50 calories? What's that, like smelling a Big Mac? You know, back to Iron Chef. Thank God for those televisions. You ever catch yourself watching someone else's television? You're like... You're not even on a piece of exercise equipment. Are you waiting for this machine?
20: I'm just waiting for this show to end. They're making brownies. Can I grab a swig from your water bottle? Brownies make me mad thirsty.
19: It's hard. I don't understand it. You know, here's something fun to do next time you have to wait for a treadmill. Just start jogging in place behind someone using one.
20: Can I pass? To the left, to the left. Everything you own in a box to the left. You just don't know about me.
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22: Actually, wait, I gotta get a haircut, actually. I hate going to the barber. Why? Because of the end of the haircut. When the barber shows me the back of my head, I don't know what he wants from me. Like, I gotta stroke his ego for 10 minutes. Feels to me like it's the end of an extreme makeover show, and they puts that mirror back there, and I'm just like... Is that me? I'm beautiful. I guess I'm gonna have to walk backwards now. Because I'm really not that crazy with what you did with the front. Speaking of which, my hairline has been recently retreating. I say retreating because I consider it an act of cowardice. Friends try to be fun and cute, too, you know? Hey, don't worry about it. Don't think of it like you're losing your hair. You're just gaining more face. Thank you. You know? Another guy tries to offer some advice. Why don't you shave it all off, you know? Fire it before it quits. Any preemptive shave, as it may be. I have a more of an attitude of like, you know, just for, who cares? Don't worry about it, you know? Because, you know, they say if you love something, set it free. And if it loves me, it'll come back. I don't know where. Knuckles, probably. Shoulders.
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6: I've been on tour now, driving around in this tour bus. I thought it was going to be like a rock tour, people, you know? Groupies, lots of sex, nothing. Me and two other dudes on a bus. Put it this way, you don't fall asleep with your mouth open on that tour bus. I finally did hook up with a girl down south. It was a kind of a weird hookup. You know, she was kind of weird, and I don't know, it was one of those crystal meth hookups, you know what I'm saying? Like, this girl had the tats going. She had a Confederate flag on her ass and an Earnhardt Forever tattooed on her neck. Roulette is an idiot game. Who plays? Ladies? That is a girl. Yes. You play? Did you win? Well, you won? Well, if you win, I don't want to hear your roulette win story because it makes you sound retarded, okay? It's like, I put it on five and five came up. Five! Did you get paid off in jelly beans? What was that? We're talking gambling. Vegas is the place to do it because it's got a little something for everybody. It's got the drinking gambling, then it's got roller coasters and tigers and other stuff. And all I know is this is the only town in America where you're allowed to hit on 13. Am I right? Yeah. Fill in your own punchline. Hey, is it hot enough for you out there today? What was that, 108? 112. Yeah, because 108, you need a shawl when you go out. 108, bring a sweater. And there's no relief for it, because if you walk outside, it's just death. So even like the sun itself is telling you to drink, gamble, and whore. I think it's great. That's the healthiest thing to do in this town. Get out of that sun. Drink, gamble, whore. Eat as much shrimp as possible. Because we all know seafood and desert heat go together. What I like about Vegas, you can smoke anywhere you want. Isn't it great? Yeah. You can smoke anywhere. It is sweet. Smoking is very, very expensive, people. I don't know if you know this. It is super expensive. It used to be 50 cents a pack for cigarettes. Does anybody remember? No, because those people are dead. Now, they keep making it expensive so that you'll quit, you know? They keep raising the price of a pack of smoke so that you'll quit. No, you'll never quit smoking. You just quit buying other things. Like for me, vitamins and fruit, all right? I can't afford apples, bananas, kiwis. I can't do it. A kiwi, have you seen this thing? It's green and hairy. It's like 12 bucks a pop, man. That's like the Lexus of the fruit world. Sometimes when I'm jonesing for a kiwi, I'll take a lime, cut it in half, and throw some pubic hair on it. Yeah. Ghetto kiwi.
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7: Who is it?
8: It's me, Dave. Open up, man. I got the stuff.
7: Who is it?
8: It's me, Dave, man. Open up. I got the stuff.
7: Who?
8: It's Dave, man. Open up. I think the cops saw me come in here.
7: Who is it?
8: It's Dave, man. Will you open up? I got the stuff with me.
7: Who?
8: Dave, man. Open up.
7: Dave?
8: Yeah, Dave. Come on, man. Open up. I think the cops
7: saw me. Dave's not here.
8: No, man. I'm Dave, man. Hey, come on, man.
7: Who is it?
8: It's Dave, man. Will you open up? I got the stuff with
7: Who?
8: Me. Dave, man. Open up.
7: Dave?
8: Yeah, Dave.
7: Dave's not here.
8: No, man. I am Dave, man. Will you come on? Open up the door, will you? I got the stuff with me. I think the cops saw
7: Who
8: me.
7: Who is it?
9: Oh, what the hell is it?
8: Open up the door, it's Dave!
7: Who?
8: Dave, D-A-V-E. I'm Dorothy. Yeah, Dave.
7: Dave?
8: Right, man. Dave. Now, will you open up the door?
7: Dave's not here.
8: Oh.
9: The male ego, in my opinion, is responsible for the best movie made over the last 10 years. Yeah. Give it up for the 300. You know that was a good movie, man. That was a man's movie. That's right, guy. That movie was made for us. And if you're a man and you're in the audience tonight and you have not yet seen the 300, I suggest you find a way of seeing it. It would do your spirit wonders. I came out the movie theater, I was amped. Charged, dripping with sweat. I just wanted to grab the first person I seen and start busting that ass. You know? This is Sparta! Schools was tough, tough. Jump on a horse and ride for miles with leather drawers on. No one once complained of chafing. Then jump off the horse and have a butt-naked sword fight. Because I'm going to tell you right now, I ain't afraid of nobody. But if you challenge me to a butt-naked sword fight, a butt-naked sword fight, they had the 300. And their king, his name was Leonidas. They were fighting against the Persians. Their king, his name was Xerxes. Xerxes. He showed up looking like Dennis Rodman. Burns and tattoos all over his face, piercings, arrows sticking out of his ass. Up on the stage, posing like Elvis. Leonidas, all your enemies will bow at your feet. If you only bow to me and worship me as God. Leonidas was like, worship you as God. I am Leonidas, the king. I bow down to no man. What I shall do, Xerxes, is challenge you to a duel. How dare you challenge me to a duel, Leonidas? We shall duel at dawn, but naked.
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11: If I could have any job besides this, I know this sounds weird, but I would be a pharmacist. Because I would be, like, I would add something cool to it. I would be, like, a different kind of pharmacist, okay? So I would do it differently, okay? So I would look like a pharmacist. I would wear the white coat, because without the white coat, you're just a drug dealer. Take your prescription in one moment. And I have a limp, too. And I'd come up to the counter, and I'd set it down, and I'd say, would you like a consultation? And you'd say, sure. And I'd say, okay. And I'd hold up your pill to the light. Shouldn't touch your medicine, but I'm going to. Hold it up. And I'd say, take one. And I'd have all the other pharmacists flip the lights on and off to make... And they put lighters up to the sprinklers, and we get one of the fog machines left over from our Halloween sale, and it would fill the room, and we'd have people wafting it with car mats just to make it go in some sort of circle. Take one on the seventh solstice of the third vernal equinox. It's two different times a year, but it's just a bit. Take one in the presence of a righteous man with the blood of a virgin, also with crackers, so you don't upset your tummy. I give it to you, and as you were going to leave, you didn't even say anything. I'd say, wait! I'd grab you with a grabbing hand. What's a grabbing hand? I'm going to tell you. You can't, if you're going to grab someone and you want to instill fear in their heart, you can't grab with a well-manicured hand with like a pretty ring. No one's going to be afraid. It's got to be creepy, okay? How do you make a grabbing hand? I'm going to tell you. You put your hand outside your car for 2 hours a day so it tans quicker than the rest of you. You take special liver pills that prevent your liver from functioning on this side, so you start to get liver spots all over, okay? This finger, you get like a coke nail on that finger. This one's got like a raccoon eyeball for a ring. Maybe this, you don't need this finger. You cut this one off totally, because you lost it. You get a bracelet made of like whore gypsy Kardashian hair. You wrap your hand in it. Just as you're leaving, I'd go, wait! You'd be like, what? And I'd say, there's one more thing. And I pull out a hand of magic dust, which is just sand from the beach aisle in the pharmacy. I'd pull out a hand of dust and I would just go. Do you have a CVS card?
12: 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I Heart Comedy.
13: This is the most embarrassing thing that has happened to me in my life, hands down. This happened when I was in the seventh grade. I came home from church one Sunday afternoon with my family, right? I go straight to the bathroom, and while I'm in the bathroom, my dad sneaks off to my room, and he hides in my closet, because he just wants to scare me, you know? I go to my room. I don't know he's in the closet. I shut the door, man. I walk up to my mirror. I'm just looking at myself. I'm like, start taking my clothes off, you know. I'm in seventh grade. I turn the radio on, and it's Prince singing When Doves Cry. Yeah. I love Prince. I saw Purple Rain 4 times, man. I ain't even lying. Hey, that was the first time I French kissed a girl and touched a boobie. That song meant something to me. So I'm just looking at myself. I'm getting all sexy. For me, I'm singing a song to myself, you know. I'm singing to my own eyeballs, you know. For me, right here, looking at me, like, yeah, I love you. I sing the whole song like that. I get all the way down to my tidy whities and my black socks. Yeah, looking like Tom Cruise from Risky Business. If Tom Cruise looked like a 13-year-old horny orphan Annie. That's what I looked like a little bit back then. So I got my suit. I go to the closet to hang my suit up, right? I open the closet doors. And my dad goes, I'm sorry. I hate you. I think I scared him more than he scared me. We call that day the day the dad came out the closet.
14: Thank you. Thanks. Hi. Hello. Nice. Hello. Good to be here. I live in LA now, and I took a Greyhound to get to the gig, everybody. The Greyhound is a moving bad part of town. Like, that's, nobody should ever get mugged going 75 miles an hour down a high. It happened to me. I got mugged, pink eye, and diarrhea, like, all in the same trip. Every time I'm on the Greyhound, too, they always see me next to, like, the angriest, scariest black dude ever. You know what I mean? And right when the bus gets rolling, you always look at me like, hey, man. Same player. That's what black dudes say, so white people aren't afraid of him, by the way. You know? Same player. Oh, I'm in. Oh, all right, player. All right, cool. Sweet. Part of the gang. He's like, say, little white boy. And I'm Mexican. I know you guys, right? You guys are like, shut up, you big Jew. And I'm like, no, I mean it. Like, I'm Mexican. But I was too scared to correct him. I wouldn't even be like, oh, funny you say that, sir, but I'm actually Latino. Like, I'm like, all right. I'm a white boy. He's like, say, little white boy, let me buy your cell phone right quick, man. I'm like, oh, there goes the iPhone. That's what I'm thinking. You know what I mean? Like, I saved all winter for this thing. Now I gotta wait 2 years for an upgrade. Like, that's no good. I give him my phone for 15 minutes. This is a conversation he has. All right. All right. All right. Okay, then. All right. I'ma holler back at you. Like, really? Like, what conversation just took place? All I could imagine, another line, the guy was like, hey, Dontrell. Here go to win the lottery numbers for the past 2 weeks, man. The weekend and the third, 12? All right. 22? All right. 33? All right. 8? All right. 41? All right. Powerball 9? Okay, then. Like, I don't know.
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24: Because of the pageantry, right? They have to go crazy and name their morning shows. That's it.
23: That's
24: and someone film. Told somebody in a classic rock radio format that crazy equals cool.
23: Crazy's cool.
24: So they're always like the Moaning Asylum.
23: It's like a nut house in here.
24: Woo! Look at crazy shirtless Ron.
23: Woo!
24: Look at him, he's on the radio.
23: That doesn't make
24: sense.
23: Can't
24: see him, right? Now, here's the one that's in every city. We had it growing up, and I think it's hilarious because it really doesn't make sense, is the Crazy Morning Zoo.
0: They're saying they're as crazy as a zoo.
24: Really? That's a failed premise.
0: Because when you think about it, a zoo is like the most controlled environment in the world.
24: Yes. What are you saying? We're as crazy as a train that goes 2 miles an hour.
0: Yeah!
24: It's like a zoo in here.
0: It's like a zoo in here.

0: Chris Rock, and Latinos look up to and respect George Lopez and Carlos Mencia. I thought the midgets would do that for me. I was wrong. No, they hate me. I didn't know how much they hated me until I did a show in Detroit, Michigan at a comedy club. I swear to you guys, I'm getting out of my car to go to the comedy club. Out front of the comedy club, there were 24 midgets protesting me. Protesting. The sign and everything. And their news was there. They walked up to me. They're like, Mr. Williams, do you have any comments? Your own people are protesting you. What do you have to say? I couldn't think of anything. So I'm like, they're midgets. Nobody even saw. A Mini Cooper drove up, blocked the entire protest. I don't care. But honestly, it got to me. So I walked out to the little group of midgets and I walked up to them and I'm like, hey, take me to your leader. And this one midget comes up and I look at him and I go, hey dude, seriously, why do you guys hate me? He looks at me and goes, well, Brad, we hate you because you say the word midget on stage. Midget? That's bad? What's wrong with midget? He looks at me, he's like, well, midget is a derogatory term. When people hear the word midget, they don't think of a human being. Rather, they think of some sort of fantastical carnival creature or something you might find in a Disney movie. We need a more mature word, something that we all can rally behind and that portrays us rightly as human beings. That's why we want to be called dwarfs. Kidding me? Dwarf? Really? Midget's bad, dwarf is okay. Are you serious? Like, to me, dwarf sounds worse, right? Dwarf just sounds worse. It's harsh. It's dwarf. It sounds like Lord of the Rings or something like that. Like, you think I'm gonna walk up on stage like, it's my precious. Like, it's stupid. Like, really? Like, midget sounds fine to me. It does. It's an easy word. It flows. It's midget. It almost sounds French, like I'm hanging out with my midget. It's good. And I told the guy this, and his response to this day blows my mind. He actually looked at me and he goes, well, Brad, this just shows how ignorant you truly are. Because don't you realize, Brad, that when you call a dwarf a midget, it's the exact same as calling a black person the N-word? I looked at him and I said, midget, please. No, not the same. Listen, when you hear the N-word, some bad images come to your head. You hear the N-word, you start thinking of slave ships, masses, chains, Flava Flav. You start thinking of some evil stuff. What pops in your head when you hear the word midget? Good things like popcorn, cotton candy, happiness. That pops into your head. I told the guy this, like, well, Brad, it's your lackluster attitude that allows this to occur. Why is it, Brad? People are so quick. They always call us midget. They'll never call a black person the N-word. Why is that? Easy. Because a midget's not gonna kill you if you call him a midget. That's why. What am I gonna do? Punch him in the ankle? Like, that's not right. No. But a black guy, he'll kick your ass if you call him the N-word. That's why they call it the N-word. That's the only syllable that a white dude can get out for the black man just beats him down. It's like, hey man, I see you. You're one of them. Nip. Dumbass cracker.
1: George Carlin.
2: Now we come to the practical portion of our show. This is the practical stuff. This is where I actually give advice. Little tips and hints and suggestions on things that'll help the quality of life. Little things you can put to work almost immediately. In fact, some of you may be aware of my more famous tips from the past. How to get rid of counterfeit money? Put it in a collection plate at church. See how often the simple solution will elude us. Here's one, how to get out of jury duty. Lots of people try that, don't they? And they do. A lot of them get out of jury duty by lying. You don't have to lie. Tell the judge the truth. Tell him you'll make a terrific juror because you can spot guilty people just like that. Well, today's suggestions are a little different. These are

0: Just sort of hints on things you can do to keep other people alert during the day when you're out and about your business. Little ways to keep people on their toes. Because people need that. And I'm not talking about your friends so much. It's just the general public. People need a little sort of a mental goose during the day to kind of bring them back to reality, you know? There are an awful lot of people walking around, not all there. There are people walking around with a kind of a neutral zone around their heads. Some people leave part of their brains at home when they come out in the morning. Hey, some people don't have that much to bring out in the first place. So I say there are little things you can do to help keep other people on their toes. Did you ever try backing out of a drive-in bank? That's the kind of thing I mean. Or just walk up to someone on the street and say, "Pardon me, I have nothing to say." Many of these suggestions which I'm offering are intended for use on retail clerks because retail clerks seem to need special help. Do you ever go into a store and realize immediately that the clerk is running on a lean mixture? The cheese fell off his cracker a long time ago. He's just a couple of sandwiches short of a picnic. Here's one to try. Go into a gift shop and ask for your gift.
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3: What a relaxing day I had today. All afternoon, I'm just lying in bed, listening to some cassettes. Because I'll be darned if I take the manufacturer's word that they're blank. It's great to be here in Pasadena. I have never seen so many coffee shops in my entire life, and so little reason to stay awake. Sunny California. I miss the snow. When I was a little kid, my favorite time of year was that first magical snow. I'd wake up, I'd scream, "Yippee, snow!" And I'd run to the front door. I'd go, "You know the deal. Let me in now." Oh, boy. There are a lot of weirdos here in California, that's for sure. I'm walking into the bank. This guy says, "Can you spare some change?" I said, "Get a job." He said, "I have Alzheimer's," and I felt bad. I said, "Okay, remind me on the way out." You know, you gotta wait 10 days to buy a gun. I can't stay mad that long. Lucky for my neighbor, boy, I phoned him the other afternoon. I said, "Hi, it's Emo. I'm in bed trying to take a nap. I know it's an imposition. Would you mind turning down the stereo? You'll find my front door unlocked." Blah, blah, blah. A lot of rude people here. You know, I was in a bar last night. There's a very hefty woman. She had a sweatshirt that said, "Guess." I said, "Thyroid problem." Well.
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4: 75-year-old guy, his hair is completely white, marries a 22-year-old girl. She gets pregnant. 9 months later, here they are in the maternity ward. He goes up to the nurse. He says, "Ah! How'd I do?" The nurse says she had twins. He says, "Yeah." that even if there's snow on the roof, there can still be fire in the furnace. The nurse says, yeah, well, then you better change filters. Both the babies are black. I remember the first time I took Quaaludes. I was at a Christmas party about 12 years ago. Somebody said, come on, Jack, take a couple Quaaludes. You won't even notice it. I took 3 Quaaludes. When I came to, I was in the backyard giving a hickey to a snowman. It was easy once I broke the ice. Pot, marijuana, that's my drug. You know that. If you listen to the show, you know that's my drug, pot. You know when you're really stoned on pot is when you're picking away at the holiday turkey and it's still frozen. Last Christmas, we smoked so much reefer, I looked up, the angel on top of the tree was reaching for a candy cane. Oh, I'm hungry. I need some sugar, man. That's me up from the 60s, the old days. The good old days. Late 60s, I was dating a woman's liver. She broke up with me, so I opened the door for her. Of course, I was going 55 at the time. You know.
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4: My favorite place that I've traveled is New Orleans. Like New Orleans a lot, mostly because you can drink in the street. That's a big deal to be able to drink in the street. And I love going into a bar that, hey, give me a Jameson ginger ale. It's a go. I don't like this place. I don't like this place. I don't like the music you're playing. I think that chair's weird. I want my drink in a plastic cup to go. I'm hitting the streets with that drink. I'll go into another bar with that drink in my hand, and I'll be ahead of the game already. I went into this restaurant in New Orleans. It's called Coop's. Went into the bathroom of Coop's. Huge rat in the bathroom of Coop's, and the rat looked at me like, you doing here? That was his vibe. It was very negative. Very negative vibe. Also, I'm just assuming that it was a he. I think when you see a rat, that's a dude, right? Rats are dudes. That's a dude trait to be a rat. That's all dude stuff. Rats are dudes, no matter what. Unless it's giving birth right there. All right, that's a lady rat. Or it could be a dude rat pulling an elaborate prank. You never know. With dudes, you know, it's a rat. You never know what they're up to. It's real. So me and the rat, we held eye contact for several moments. We had a stare down. Then I broke eye contact first. He was definitely the alpha in that situation. Went to my seat, the server goes up. Hey, you guys decided on what you wanted. You know, I don't think we're gonna get anything. I just saw a rat in your bathroom. He said, man, we are right by the Mississippi River. These buildings are 200, 300 years old. There are rats everywhere. Even the five-star restaurants have rats. I don't know what type of Jedi mind trick this was. It confused the hell out of me because I still ended up ordering food there. Yeah, I guess I have the shrimp and grits then, man. My bad for bringing up the whole rat thing. I don't know what I was thinking. I was real mean and inconsiderate of me. I'm working on that. I'm trying to work on that. I'm super drunk, man. My bad. Sorry, man. It must be tough for you to deal with the rats being in here and not even think about that, man. You know what's so crazy? When I brought up the rats to him, he went right into his speech. He went right into the speech. He didn't pause. He didn't go, what? Or, no, rats, let me look into that. Or, I'll kill it and bring it ahead. He went right into his speech. You know why? Because people confront him about rats every single day. It's part of the training program there. Here's how you greet customers. Here's how you ring up the bill. And here's the rat speech right here. Make sure you hit these bullet points. It's very important. We're very close to the river. The buildings are very old. Even the 5-star restaurants have rats. Welcome to Coos. Make sure to put your own spin on that speech. Make that speech your own. Make it sound like the first time. Every time.
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2: When I got on this airline, it was an early morning flight. And they board us, and I sit in my seat, and I pull out my Game Boy and start playing it while they're still boarding. You know, I know, God forbid I read a newspaper or Time magazine. I got to get Scooter to level 9. But I'm minding my own business, playing my Game Boy. The pilot comes on and makes this announcement. He goes, ladies and gentlemen, we're going to be a little delayed this morning. They didn't put enough gas in the plane. Why would you make that announcement? Make something up. Tell me you ate a piece of bad fish and you got the runs. Tell me something. Don't tell me we don't got enough gas in the plane. That's like number 2 on the checklist for it's okay to take off. Keys, gas. Because see, the way the process works in my little brain is the gas truck pulls up next to the plane, the pilot sticks his head out the window and goes, fill her up. Yeah, I get the one pilot in America. We're going to Vegas. Give me $5. We'll be all right. So I know we're going to be delayed. Nothing I can do about it. So I keep playing my Game Boy. Flight attendant walks by me, and y'all, I might as well have been building a plutonium bomb. She flips. She goes, sir, you need to shut that off right now. I'm 48 years old. All of a sudden, now I'm 6. But if I shut it off, then Scooter will die and I'll have to go back to level 1. And then she said it. She goes, sir, do you know where the on-off switch is? I said, ma'am, when I got up this morning, I didn't want to be a jackass. You just pushed my jackass button.
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0: Robin Williams.
3: I do have some good news, though. I'm going to be a dad. Yeah. Now I take those classes. Most people take Lamaze method. I'm taking another class called Lamans. There's two little flags in the operating room going, you're out of there! And you have Jackie Stewart going, great birth time. I think it's going to be another great birth today. I seen the placenta. It's looking good there. It's coming out now. Look at that afterbirth there, Bill. That umbilical's still on its hat. The umbilical's on. Jackie Stewart, the only man who speaks English who needs a translator. Then you have the real fun of naming the child. Some people used to name their children out of the Bible. I plan to use a TV guide. Hey, Kojak, Magnum, get in here, girls. Let's go. Actually, I think I'll name him. If it's a boy, I'll call him Christopher. Yes? Oh, there's a guy named... I bet your name's Chuck, isn't it? If it's a little girl, I'll call her Christiana. That way she could write a book called Daddy Dearest. I can't wait till the child speaks his first words. There you are going,
5: what is it? What is it, Christopher? What are you trying to say?
6: Trust fund.
3: Did mommy teach you that? Then the first birthday party, daddy's going berserk. All right, children, let's try our little comedy routines now. Two Jews walk into a bar.
6: No, father, no!
3: Come on, rubber chickens, only rubber chickens!
6: No, rubber chickens, I don't want to be a comedian, no!
3: You don't want to be a comedian? What, Ninny Ninny isn't good enough for you? Popeye isn't good enough for you?
7: Popeye wasn't good for anybody, are you kidding?
1: Love comedy? You've come to the right place. This is iHeart Comedy.
8: Before I leave, I wanted to talk about R. Kelly for a second. When I was putting together the material for the special, I was thinking, like, you know, I don't need to talk about R. Kelly. I've discussed him in the past, no reason to talk about him anymore. And I wasn't gonna do it. But here's the problem. R. Kelly keeps doing amazing things. So I'm very conflicted about this, but this is what R. Kelly's been up to. He put out a song last year called Echo. And in the song, he's talking about hooking up with a girl and trying to make her echo. That's weird. I have never been hooking up with a woman and her been like, Aziz, Aziz, Aziz, Aziz, Aziz, Aziz. Because I would think, oh no, I'm hooking up with a ghost. But he put this song out, and I guess what happened is there were some R. Kelly fans that didn't know what an echo is. So what do you do if you're R. Kelly in that situation? What, are you gonna post a video online defining the word echo? Yes! That's exactly what he did. And the video went like this. He comes on the screen, he's like, all right, y'all, some of y'all don't know what an echo is. Now, an echo is just basically, like, you know when you stand on top of a mountain and you go, hello, and you hear, hello, hello, hello, hello. That's an echo. End of video. And I said, that's the most amazing thing I've seen in quite a while. How do we get R. Kelly in touch with the Merriam-Webster people in order to start funding for the online R. Kelly video dictionary? That's gotta happen at some point in our lifetime. Wouldn't that be amazing? Type in any word, cheeseburger. All right, y'all, some of y'all don't know what a cheeseburger is. You know when you go to McDonald's and you order a cheeseburger? That's a cheeseburger. See, also, related words, veggie burger. You know when you get a cheeseburger and it tastes funny? That's a veggie burger. Or a juice box. All right, y'all, some of y'all don't know what a juice box is. You know when you're making love to a woman and you're holding on to a booty and you're like, oh my God, this is the most amazing booty I've ever held on to in my life. I cannot let go of this booty for whatever reason. I cannot let go. But you get really thirsty, that's when you can reach for your juice box.
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9: I'll cuss out a cop before I mess with the dude at Arby's. Really, hey, you just don't. Because they're on edge. Like, my ex-girlfriend would do that. We'd go to the drive-thru, she'd get all nasty with the guy in the intercom. Yeah, we need two double cheeseburgers, one Coke, and one Diet Coke. Yeah, that's two double cheeseburgers and two Cokes. Is that all? What the fuck? I said one Diet Coke. Is he deaf or just retarded? Great, looks like we're getting one Coke and one pee. All right, well. Can't wait to drink pee again. All right, I'm glad I let you drive. That's the thing I hate about being in a relationship is the other person represents me. You know, like if she's in a fight, automatically now I'm in a fight. And look, maybe I don't agree with you, you know? Are you just gonna let him talk to me that way? Yeah. You ran over his foot in the parking lot, all right? You work it out. I'll be in the car. Leave the keys because I want to listen to the radio. Yeah, me and my ex-girlfriend, it's tough, you know? Relationships, they're hard. Well, I was only in one, but it was hard. Because, you know, people get insecure and stuff, you know? Like, she would always accuse me of cheating. I wish I had the life she thought I did. I mean, because that'd be really cool if I did. She would always, like, I'd be, you know, she'd call all the time. Hello? Where are you at? At home. Who's that in the background? The Simpsons. Is that a big deal? Why do you tell me having people over? Oh, they come over every night at 6 and 7:30 on, Everything is such a big deal. Yeah, you know? You're a grown man, you play video games, you're a loser. You know what? You're totally immature. I'm like, yeah, well, Please don't ask you to do it with me. There's an arts and crafts festival downtown. Oh, wait. All right. Oh, yeah, way better. Yeah. Not really into art, but crafts. I love crafts. Yeah. I love baskets and beads and holding your purse. All right. It's great. I'm going to kill myself. Always, everything is just such a big deal. You know? Like, guys, you ever do something nice for, you know, your significant other, then regret it the next day because now I got to do it every day or I don't love you as much as I did on Wednesday, you know? How come you don't pick flowers anymore? You should go outside and pick flowers for me because you love me. How come you don't do that anymore? Because it's December, all right? There's no flowers. And there's pine cones. You want a pine cone? Because there's pine cones, all right? Because you're so pretty, I'll pick your pine cone next time I go outside. I don't like the way you're talking to me. I don't like talking to you, all right? So you know what? We both got problems.
0: Mark Maron.
10: My wife recently brought it to my attention that I have an anger problem. But she didn't say it like that. She said, I'm leaving. I'll be honest with you. My anger problem, gone. All right, I'll be honest. That can be a problem. You signed on? Come on. You know what you're getting into. Why am I talking to her directly? That's weird. All of a sudden, I'm like, yeah! That's the weird thing. Is if you're an ass and you get left, somewhere deep inside of you, something says, good for her. That took a lot of guts, you know? I've been trying to leave me for years. But no matter how hard I try, no matter how many drugs I take or how many movies I go to, I still land back in this faulty vessel that seems to be decaying at an accelerating rate. So glad I never got her that gun. Seriously, man, I used to go on the road. She'd call me up like, it's scary in the house. I feel afraid. I think we need a gun. And I don't got anything against guns, really. But, you know, there was no way I was buying my wife a gun. Because let's be honest, there was no way I wasn't getting shot with that gun. Buying my wife a gun is sort of like me saying, you know, I kind of want to kill myself. But I want it to be a surprise. I guess if we both had guns, it'd be okay. She had hers at her bedside. I had mine at my bedside. And every argument could end like a Tarantino film. All right, let's go down easy, both of us, same time. I'll listen more, I'll do whatever you need. Let's just put the guns away, baby, put them away. We don't want it to end like this. We were in couples counseling, which is a racket. If you're a guy and you're in couples counseling, that's basically an ambush that you pay for. I'm the bad guy. Like that scene in Scarface. Take a good look at the bad guy. How is that not a racket? How are you not going to leave after an hour of that? And that's how they get you. I thought we were turning a corner. I thought we were doing all right. But to hear her describe it is more like Stockholm Syndrome.
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11: Brothers, sisters. We have got to relax on the roadways. Road rage is everywhere, and it makes no sense. There are people in this country that get up to go to the same job for the last 12 years along the exact same route at the exact same time, and every morning are equally amazed that there are other cars on the road. Every morning is a new exercise in frustration about how once again traffic is personal. Good God, will you look at this? Once again, at 7:45, there are other people trying to get downtown. What in the hell? Who's at a red light? That wasn't there yesterday. They just put that up to piss me off. Hey, that guy just made a mistake. Yeah? You know what? You can die, guy I don't know. They just made a mistake. Nobody makes a mistake on my watch. That guy's on his phone. I'm calling my wife to tell her I just saw a douche. We have people in this country to get upset when your car breaks down. Ever see that line of angry traffic just leading up to the poor guy with his hazards on? Just way to be poor! Way to drive a 1973 Oldsmobile Delta 88, jerk! Oh, I'm sure you got a whole fleet of working cars back there at the compound that you probably live in, but just to piss me off, you pick out the primer-covered one with the tennis ball sticking out of the gas tank. You pick this intersection at this rush hour to break down in...
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12: Lou, my kids are hilarious, man. I got stories for days about my kids. I took my kids horseback riding, right? This might have been like the best worst day that I've ever had with my kids in my life. Find this ranch, right? Me, my kids, my brother, my friends, we all go. We get there, they got ponies. My kids get on the ponies. There's a smaller trail at the ranch. They ride the ponies around a smaller trail. Me, my brother, my friends, we go on the big horses. We're gonna do the big trail, okay? Here's what happened. Everybody gets on their horse. They got their feet in the stirrups, they're ready to go. I'm last to get on my horse, because I was filling out the paperwork. I get on my horse. Here's strike one for me. I go to put my feet in the stirrups, right? Okay, this was the problem. Like, if I put this foot in, this foot wasn't gonna make it. I couldn't get them both in, right? So I tell a guy, I said, hey man, I think I need some smaller stirrups. He's like, don't worry about it, you don't need them. I was like, yes I do, because everybody else has them. I'm gonna look like everybody else. He's like, trust me, you'll be all right. I was like, I don't trust you. I wanna look like everybody else. He said, look, do you wanna talk to the instructor? I said, yes, I'll talk to the instructor. Keep in mind, the instructor is why I chose this ranch. This guy's supposed to be like a horse guru. He's gonna teach us how to physically control a horse. He's gonna teach us the verbal commands. And he personally was gonna take us on the trail. Problem with this guy is, he cannot speak English, people, okay? This is the speech that he gave before we started the trail, word for word. He goes, okay. Okay. You want to stop me? Okay, I pull back like that. Like that. Go back, I kick it. Like that. Kick twice. Like that. All right. Let's ride. I said, we gonna die. We about to die. My friend said, Kev, stop bitching. Let's just go. Keep in mind, I have no stability. My feet are just dangling from the side of the horse. I have nothing to hold on to except this little stump thing in the middle of the saddle. My horse starts to trot. He's not running, people. He's trotting. I have no balance, so I'm all over the place. I'm like this, right? My feet kick the horse in the stomach. That's a sign for your horse to speed up. My horse takes off. Now I'm scared because I don't know what to do with my feet. At one point in time, I panicked, had my feet on his neck. Like, I was like this, right? I was like this. But I couldn't hear because the wind was blowing. It was like, I hear my friends in the back. They're like, oh, oh. I don't know what they're saying. I assume that they're saying, let go. That's what I think they're saying, let go. Jesus, take the wheel, right? I roll off like a black-ass tumbleweed. Bat, bat, bat, bat, bat. The horse keeps going. My friends, my brother, the instructor, everybody pulls up next to me. It's at a point where I'm pissed. I'm like, yo, I'm not doing it no more. I'm out. I'm done. I'm going back. I'm getting my kids. I'm walking back to the hotel. My boy Spank was like, Kev, you can't walk back. We've been riding for 25 minutes. It's going to take you like an hour to walk back. I said, fine. I looked at the instructor. I said, well, you're going to take me. You're going to take me back right now. He puts his arm down like this, grabs me, pulls me, picks me up, puts me on the back of his horse. This is why I will never ride a horse again in my life, people. For 25 damn minutes, I'm on the back of this horse. I turn around, my friends think it's funny, they taking pictures, right? I said, put the camera up. The instructor kicked the horse in the stomach, the horse start running. He reaches around, grabs my lower back, he starts pulling me in, right? Now I'm scared, so I can't let go. So I got my arms around his stomach. He speed up, I speed up. I gave him like 75 pumps. Pat, pat, pat, pat, pat, pat, pat, pat, pat. While I'm in mid pump, he gonna turn around and go, let's ride. I said, make it off of me.
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13: Do you watch VH1 Behind the Music? Do you watch that show? I love that show. I can't watch it right before I go on stage because it's too depressing. It makes you want to be that person. It makes you want to be that guy. Especially as a performer. I'll watch an hour of that and mind myself into thinking, that's going to be me one day. Oh, yeah, I'm going to be a rock star. Woo! These guys, you got 200,000 people there chanting their name. And I'll watch an hour of that and come out so psyched up. Like when you watch Rocky, you come out of the theater, you want to punch someone in the face. I come down to my show, oh, woo! I'm going to be a rock star. Yeah! Come down, there's 95 people chanting my name. What's my name? I don't have the slightest idea what my name is. You didn't care who you're coming to see. You're only here because you got free passes or something. I try to sell CDs after my show. People file past me like I'm at a yard sale and try to avoid eye contact. Groupies? Tell them about the groupies, Henry. Girls scramble out of here like their hair's on fire. Leave me and Henry Phillips all alone at the bar. Drinking complimentary shots of whatever liquor isn't selling well this week before I get whisked back off to my freeway off-ramp motoring all alone with a six-pack of natural light beer. It's warm, sheet soap. Play so skanky the sheets have open sores. That's what I'm trying to say. Yeah. Ooh, I'm a rock star. Yeah, I'm huge. When we come back to Doug Stanhope behind the comedy, Doug gets his big break in Houston when some drunken hillbilly approaches him after the show, produces a business card from the pocket of his high water dickies and says, here's my business card. If you're ever in Beaumont and you need sheet metal, I'm gonna hook you up sweet.
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1: 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I Heart Comedy.
34: I took my son, Tater Tot, to Europe this summer. My son is 21 years old now. He's in college. He's getting his master's in entertainment business. He's a great kid, man. I'm so proud of him. He's smart. He's funny. He has my brain's high-end peaks without my low-end problems. That's some good damn news for Daddy right there. We've been monitoring it. He's funny. I was doing a corporate gig in Orlando where he goes to college, and I was backstage with him. And I don't get asked to do a ton of corporate gigs because what do you want your corporate image to be? We were hoping for an overweight alcoholic that smokes and cusses. Anyway, I'm backstage in the green room with my son, and I wear wild socks. And because I do, people give me bizarre socks for whatever reason. And I'm backstage with my son. I'm putting on these weird socks. And Marshall goes, Dad, those socks are gay. I said, chicks dig these socks. He goes, chicks wear those socks. All right, he's my kid. You can stop those tests. I love his mom, man. His mom's great. She's my second wife. And I never argued with her ever. She didn't want to be married to somebody that was always going to be on the road. And the only argument I ever remember having with her was when he was a toddler about whether or not we should spank him. And her contention was that if you had an argument with an adult and you disagreed with him, you certainly wouldn't hit him. I said, I would if they peed my face. I'm not kidding. Pee in my face. See what happened.
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0: Good evening. My name's Nick. I like tall women because they get more naked. Who's with me? Oh, yeah. This is my crowd. I'm single. You know you're single when you buy a condom, and it feels more like you're buying a lottery ticket. This could be the one. And it sucks, too, because I was raised by all women, so I'm like, I should be an expert on girls, right? I got 7 aunts on one side of my family, 5 on the other. I got 3 sisters and a mom. I should be an expert, right? No. All that happened was I wore my towel up to my armpits until I was like 15. I don't think you realize how awkward that is. Coming out of 10th grade gym class after the shower, I'm like, hey, fellas. Got another towel wrapped up in my hair. I was at the airport today playing my favorite game, judging people. Some of you have played. I like that. I like, you are ugly. The guy got all mad. He's like, I object. I was like, what? I wanted to pull out a gavel and be like, well, overrule. Don't. In the case of me versus your mullet, and a fanny pack? What were you thinking? And I grew up in the Midwest. I get it. This is like a mullet sanctuary, right? Gets a little cold out. Everyone's like, let's just grow the back out. Ka-ka, ka-ka. No. It's not 1985. Snip, snip. And seeing a mullet these days is jarring. It's like seeing a unicorn. You're like, do I get to make a wish? What's going on right now? Look at him scurry around. Look at him. And if you see a mullet, you gotta say something, right? You can't let that scamper up out. You can't let that get into its El Camino. I'm out of here, Jack. No, you gotta say something. You do, because mullet spelled backwards is T-E-L-L-U-M. Tell 'em.
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3: I have to grow up. I have 3 kids. And yeah. Right. Like your attitude, brother. You would think that I'd be pretty open-minded with my kid. I'm very strict. My daughter's 13, still no phone. No phone. No. No. No. No. And this is, I get more grief from parents than actually, parents would come up to you like, you know, is that you? About your daughter? And not having a phone? What if there's an emergency in school? All right, let's say that. All right, let's say the kid is on the floor. She's foaming at the mouth. Something happened. Maybe, I don't know, she had the wrong food. And everyone's gathering around her like, oh my God, it's a little girl. She's like, what's your name? It's Gabrielle. Gabrielle! Okay, well, there's nothing we can do for her. Because she doesn't have a phone. It's definitely a challenge. The oldest one is at that age. She's beautiful. She's a teenager. You know, the boys are starting to look at her a certain way. And the boys show up. I don't know. I don't know what I'm going to do. And other men are like this. Oh, you got to get a gun. Just clean the gun when they show up and I'll scare them. That's not 100% proof, but I think I'm onto something. When that first boy shows up, I'm dressing like a transvestite. Bing bong! Hi, Freddy. Trying on my wife's clothes. Come join me. Come on, you look good. Where'd you get them boots?
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2: Steve Martin.
5: I feel good tonight. I really do. I finally got something I always wanted, and that's important. It really is. I finally got some hostages. Well, you see so many people with hostages nowadays, and you say, hey, I'd like some too. So I've got three of them. They're really nice people. We're getting along great. They're tied in a sack outside at the top of the flagpole. And I'm going to blow them up at midnight, too. Unless, of course, I get my three demands. 100,000 in cash, getaway car, and I want the letter M stricken from the English language. So you have to make one crazy demand. That way, if you get caught, you can plead insanity. Getaway car.
3: I love Jesse Ventura a lot. I love everything he does. I had a great show called Conspiracy Theory on True TV, which was really fun. It was a really cool show, except for the name. Because conspiracy theory is the phrase we use in our language to dismiss a piece of information as being false. Don't buy that. That's just a conspiracy theory.
6: Yep, that's the name of my program.
3: Wait a second, are there any other options, Jesse?
6: Well, I wanted to call it Questionable Information with Jesse Ventura. But the network wouldn't go for it.
3: Okay, is there anything the network did want?
6: Sure, wives' tales whispered on a Sunday picnic blanket to Jesse the generous lover Ventura.
3: See why you wouldn't go with that. Is there anything else we could possibly do?
6: Barstool hearsay overheard by Jesse the day drunk Ventura.
3: Jesse Ventura seriously is awesome. He was the only guy for a long time who could go on Fox News and bite everyone's heads off. Like, he would go on Fox News. They're the biggest bullies in the world. And he would go on Sean Hannity, who always has his golden pen that he's holding up like it's some kind of moral authority. Do you see this pen? Do you see my pen, Governor? Do you really believe that Bush brought down the towers?
6: I've brought towers down before. I'm a demolitions expert.
3: He's, like, totally undefeatable.
6: When was the last false flag event that you participated in? Mine was 1979, when I went to hunt predators.
3: Or he'd go on Bill O'Reilly, and Bill O'Reilly's there like, okay, Penhead, do you really believe that waterboarding is torture?
6: I've been waterboarded. My wife waterboards me every morning for breakfast. Orange juice, milk, tea, coffee, water, Cheerios, strawberries. It's all part of a complete breakfast, but it's very painful, so yes, it's torture.
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0: Let the orgy begin. I better explain this. Some guy, some clown, walks into our office the other day. He's wearing this toga, which is a new thing. He said that they're trying to get the fellas wear this summer. It's just an old toga. Is there a draft in here?
1: I feel like an idiot.
0: You folks at home without color sets, this is a royal blue with a gold sash. And my legs are as white as the underbelly of a born gosling. And... oh, yeah, well, that's when I kick him your rim shot. I know what you're thinking now, right?

0: to something comfortable because I'm beginning to feel like a nut.
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2: Like I went home over Christmas once and informed my parents that I had been cast in a commercial for Summer's Eve. And that's not a bit. It's not like, what if I was? I was literally in a Summer's Eve commercial, you know? I'll probably do anything for money, I guess, you know? So I went home and I had to tell my mom about it over a ham, you know? And she's like, so I heard you got a commercial. What'd you get? I'm like, Summer's Eve? The douche? No, Mom, the motorcycles. I'm starving, you know? But the thing is, the ad I was in made no sense, okay? Like, I'll run you through it real quick. I'm looking in the mirror and I'm fixing my shirt and I'm like, whole day of meatloaf. A line I improvised that they kept, okay? They kept the meatloaf line. We were filming for like 12 hours and near the end I was just delirious, like, whole day of meatloaf. And my wife comes in the room, you know, and, you know, they always cast, and she's just beautiful. She's like a model, you know, like so out of my league. They always cast this super gorgeous girl with like a schmo like me, okay? Like, I'm not putting myself down, but I mean, come on. I know I'm built like a long baby. I know it. It's no big deal. It's not a big deal, okay? I look like the fattest seahorse. It's no big deal, okay? Like, not fat for a guy, but if, like, you know, this seahorse came along, the other one'd be like, lay off the sub sandwiches. Like, I'm sick of fish, you know? It's an analogy you hear every day. So she comes in, and she's like, hey, you have a stain on your shirt. And I'm like, ugh, you know, because I don't want to change my shirt because I'm a man and I'm lazy, you know? Men suck. So I throw, she leaves, and I throw a tie on over the stain, right? Like, huh? And it's a shirt like this, like a shirt you would not wear a tie with. And my wife comes in with a shirt and just throws it at me. And the screen says, women know what's best. Summer's Eve. That's the whole ad. That was it. Like, I had friends watching at home that were like, what the? That was awful. You know? But the thing is, I had a way better idea for my ad. Like, dig this, okay? You age me about 25 years. Give me a mustache and a gray wig. Have my wife and teenage daughter in a room having, you know, the not-so-fresh-feeling conversation, okay? Which no woman's ever had. We can agree on that, right? No woman's ever said, I don't feel fresh. That's just, like, something a terrible rapper said in the 80s. That's it. Right? So, anyway, here's the ad. Like, my teenage daughter and wife are in a room having a conversation. And I barge in like, hey, what are you ladies talking about, huh? Hey. And then my daughter looks past me right at the camera and just goes, ugh. What a douche. Summer's Eve.
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4: I don't care who you are, gas is entirely too high. I don't care if you got millions, gas is too high. You are not supposed to be at the gas station making life decisions. You just at the pump, just, did I eat today? I ain't got but 3 cigarettes. I can't get no half a tank. Just saying, life is too short. You need to get you some white friends. Get you some white friends. You can learn a lot from white people. Got to get you a white friend. I don't get what you say. White people are friendly. You can call that mother up at 3 o'clock in the morning with a wrong number and they won't even be mad at you. They just, hello? No, I'm sorry, no Shaquita here. Well, what number did you dial? No, it's a 9, not a 7. Well, try it. If it doesn't work, call me back. We'll figure this thing out. Gotta love white people. If you see white people waiting on the bus stop, they're not mad, they're not angry, they do. Bus is 3 hours late, they just. I hope the bus driver's okay. We are mad than a muck. It ain't got to do with the bus. We just sitting there just.
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5: I want to have kids one day. And besides the fact that
3: having a child means that you're constantly saving something's life.

0: What kind of scares me is that I'm going to have to explain certain things to him, like how the Holocaust happened, or like what 9/11 was, or who exactly Michael Jackson was. And just because he's dead does not mean he wasn't hilarious. So I'm going to have a kid, and the kid's going to be like, "Daddy, who is Michael Jackson?" Be like, "Oh, he was this amazing musician and dancer and singer."
1: "Well, what did he look like?"
0: "Well, when he was a little boy, he was this really handsome little black kid with very kind eyes and a very sweet smile."
1: "What about in his 20s?
0: "In his 20s, Michael looked kind of like the Jazzy Lizard King."
1: "What about when he was older? You can give me various examples."
0: "He looked kind of like a squirrel skeleton with frightened eyes."
1: "Do you have any friends?"
0: "Yeah, he was good friends with a monkey for a while."
1: "That seems like a red flag."
0: "I know, we didn't see it. I don't know what to tell you. We didn't see it." "He was good friends with Magic Johnson. He put him in a music video."
1: "Who is Magic Johnson?"
0: "Oh, he was a basketball player."
1: "Was there anything else that was interesting about him?"
0: "Well, Magic was HIV positive, but he found a cocktail of drugs that worked for him. He lived for a long, long time, and eventually he died of old AIDS."
1: "Did Michael have a family?"
0: "Yep, yes he did. He had a bunch of brothers, and they all looked like shiny Carl Lewis. He had a couple sisters. One was named Janet, and one was named Latoya, and she was worse Janet. And then he had a mommy and a daddy."
1: "What did his daddy look like?"
0: "His dad, who I learned most of my parenting skills from, looked kind of like a California raisin and the devil."
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4: But the trouble about rumor is, if it's written down, someone will believe it. You could have the most far-fetched, made-up, impossible, illogical bollocks. And if it's in print, someone will believe it. Just look at the Bible. Old Testament. Oh, that's my favorite. That is a rip-roaring read, the Old Testament. It's brilliant. I like the God in that one. He's a better God. New Testament God, he's a bit wishy-washy. He's a bit modern parent. Do you know what I mean? He's a bit liberal. Oh, turn the other cheek. No, Old Testament God, he's like 50s dad. He takes his belt off and goes, "You know the rules. I've told you. You wound me right up. You, you floods. You pestilence. You, what did you do? That's not too bad. M.E. I've been an atheist since I was about 8 or 9. And when I went to secondary school, by then I knew about natural selection, the Big Bang Theory, carbon dating, and the Earth was 4 billion years old. And so my poor RE teacher, I was the bane of his life. And looking back, he was a bit thick, right? He was one of those teachers I thought, I'll just keep my head down. You know what I mean? He came in on a motorbike and played table tennis all day with the div kids just to keep, you know what I mean? You know the sort, don't you? And he hated me. He hated me because I was smart, right? So when he said things like, "And God made the heaven and the earth in 6 days, and the earth is 5,000 years old." "No, it isn't. Yeah, it's 4 billion years old. Why? How could he do that?" "God can do anything." "Well, why did he do it in 6? Why did he do it in 5? Let's push him a little bit. Let's, you know." And he was saying that everything that happens, God does. He's done everything. Everything that happens, he means to happen. He's on top of it. He's everywhere. And everything he does is good. And I went, "Well, that's clearly not true either. Why are newborn babies taken from their parents? They're innocent. Why are some people born into abject poverty?" And he went, "Because God moves in mysterious ways." That is the theological equivalent of going, "Look over there." Ooh.
5: And I'm not trying to get into like an ethical thing up here. I'm just talking about the logic, the thinking. It doesn't work for me sometimes. I heard this. I heard in like women's self-defense classes, if you're ever being attacked, you're never supposed to yell help. You heard that, right? You know you're supposed to yell? Fire. Yes, fire. Thank you, sir. Do you teach self-defense or do you have nighttime activities we should all be aware of? Yeah, if you're being attacked, you're supposed to yell fire, and I think that is stupid. What if the guy's holding a gun? Wow, still not everybody in that joke. Look, if you couldn't do the cause and effect on that one, maybe comedy's not for you. How about that? How about that? I find it so interesting in America, every time there's like a serial killer on the loose, historically, and I've done my research on this, historically, the female population freaks out and they all think, oh no, it could be me, I could be next. And I don't think that's necessary, you know? Not every woman is at risk. You have to be pretty. Right? There are no serial killers murdering ugly women. Fact. I know you want there to be. Hello? Come on, because we understand the need for equality in this country. And just because a woman looks like a manatee, she still deserves the same knife in the chest as some blonde bombshell. Why the discrimination? Why? Just because her DNA went sour and limp, homo erectus, mystagus, with a face so tainted the blackheads are having turf wars with the zits? No, don't discriminate. Come on. We need to end serial killer prejudice in our country. Ladies and gentlemen, are you with me?
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11: Next. 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
12: Hey, Nora, just a nice latte, please. 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
26: Change is hard. It's hard to make changes. Hard to make changes. Look how hard it was for us to get a first Latina judge, huh? Yeah, Justice. So happy she got on the board. But look, isn't it funny that the only time your race or gender is questioned is when you're not a white man? I think white men, they get upset. They get nervous. Like a minority or another race gets a little power. It makes them nervous. because they scared that that race is going to do to them what they did to that race. They get nervous. So they start screaming, reverse racism. This is reverse racism. I'm like, wait a minute, isn't reverse racism, isn't that when a racist is nice to somebody else? Isn't that for other people? That's reverse racism. I'm like, what you're afraid of is called karma. I'm so happy she's on the bench. I'm so happy she's on the bench. You know, good for her and all the problems they gave her. And, you know, because, you know, she's on there now. So once you're on the bench, once you're a justice, you're always a justice. So if I was her the first day, I would have walked in there wearing a robe made out of the Puerto Rican flag. Mira, mira!
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0: I end up learning about stuff that I'm not interested in. Because Google is so suggestive. I typed in take flight. 3 hours later, I'm an accidental ornithologist. Having inadvertently studied birds for the better part of an afternoon. Now I'm Googling binoculars. Planning a family bird watching trip. I was trying to book a flight to Cleveland. Thanks a lot, Google. What am I supposed to do with all this bird knowledge? Did you know there's a classification of birds called nearly flightless birds? I think that is pretty damn funny all by itself. Right? Nearly flightless birds. Think about it. These are birds that almost can't fly. Right? Like, they can fly, but just barely. They can fly around all they want, but the whole time they're up there, they're like, whoa! Whoa! Oh my God, oh my God, oh my God! We should not be up here! You're like this close to not being able to do that. Nearly flightless birds. Who's making that stuff up? We'll call these birds nearly flightless birds. Why? Why not? Good point. So that's what we get. Nearly flightless birds. What are the other ones? Completely flightless birds? They're just sitting on the beach like, why are we even birds? Make me a rodent. Call me what I am. I don't want to be a bird if I can't fly. Right? Completely flightless. Nearly flightless. Nearly flightful has got to be the next one up. I think that's probably the worst one of all. Right? These are birds that almost can fly. Right? They cannot fly. But they're close. And they don't know that they will never succeed. So they'll spend their whole lives just running and jumping. This is going to be the one! Why must we be nearly flightful? I'd rather be completely flightless. It's the same thing. Without the false hope. All right, then of course there's completely flightful birds all the way at the top. Just a bunch of elitists flying around with attitude like... Looking down at all the other birds, like, almost nearly flightful. Almost, buddy. Why don't you carry that for me?
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1: George Carlin.
3: The whole revolution is about values. Values of any kind, you know? What you'll do for $10, what you'll do with $10. Values. I often think of that when I go past the novelty store. You know, the novelty store, tricks, jokes, fun, fool your friends. They sell the dribble glass, joy buzzer, whoopee cushion, plastic Swiss cheese. They have a little foam rubber sandwich with a bite missing from it. I often wonder how hungry people feel when they walk past, you know? Guys that don't have lunch money together, man. Going past the novelty store. Wow, I'd be salty. I'd be ready for a little trashing right away, you know? Start there. That's not the biggest insult. The biggest insult, however, is the fake vomit. Imagine that, artificial vomit. Wow. Some people can't scrape real vomit together, man. Guys are ordering 3 dozen vomit on the phone, man. Lenny Bruce once said the reason the artificial vomit sells is because the artificial dog crap sold so well. I grew up watching the dog crap in the window, boy. I always thought a dog had gotten in the window and done it there, you know. It was always right next to the false teeth there that you wind up and let go, right? Little plaster Paris dog crap, wow. Sure is strange. How do you ask for that, you know? What do you say to the guy?
1: I'd like to see something in a dog crap, please.
3: Well, what did you want to spend on that?
1: Money's no object. It's for a very good friend. I rather fancy that beige number in the window.
3: Oh, that's not beige. That's champagne gold. It's our breed of the month, bulldog. You buy a bulldog, we throw in a fox terrier free. I imagine there would be collectors, you know, guys that had every breed. Hey, you got any St. Bernard? Yes, but there's no room in the window for that.
1: The Doberman Pinscher, you'd always know the authentic Doberman Pinscher would be the one with the little pieces of clothing and buttons in it, right? Yeah.
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5: I don't know. I'd be a lot better off if I would have studied more when I was growing up, you know? But you know where it all went wrong was the day they started the spelling bee. Because up until that day, I was an idiot, but nobody else knew, you know? When the spelling bee day, you know, popped up. All right, kids, up against a wall. It's time for public humiliation. Spell a word wrong, sit down in front of your friends. You know, that's great for little egos. Hey, look at me, I'm a moron. I wasn't even close. I was using numbers and stuff. That's why I admired that kid who spelled it wrong on purpose so he could sit down, you know? He knew he wasn't going to win, so why stand there for 3 hours? First round, cat, K-A-T, I'm out of here. Then as he passed you, I know there's two T's. I remember my teacher asked me, Brian, what's the I before E rule? I before E, always. What are you, an idiot, Brian? Apparently. So she explains it, no, Brian, it's I before E, except after C, and when sounding like A, as a neighbor in way, and on weekends and holidays and all throughout May, and you'll always be wrong no matter what you say. That's a hard rule. That's a rough rule. Plurals were hard, too. Brian, how do you make a word a plural? You put an S. You put an S at the end of it. When? On weekends and holidays. No, Brian, no, let me show you. So she asked this kid who knew everything, Irwin, what is he plural for ox? Oxen. The farmer used his oxen. Brian, what? Brian, what's the plural for box? Boxing. I bought 2 boxes of donuts. No, Brian, no. Let's try another one. Irwin, what is he plural for? Goose, geese. I saw a flock of geese. Brian, what? Brian, what's the plural for moose? Moosin. I saw a flock of moosin. There are many of them, many much moosin. Out in the woods, in the wooders, in the woodsin. The meat's wanting the food. Food is the eating, is it? The meat's wanting the food and in the wooding, is it? And the food in the wooding, is it? Brian. You're an imbecile. Imbecilin. What, are you speaking German, Brian? German. Germaine. Jackson. Jackson 5. Tito. Brian, what the hell are you talking about? I don't know, really.
24: 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Funny lives here.
7: And I learned to play chess in college. That's one of the best things I got out of college. I love the game of chess.
2: it hasn't changed in thousands of years. That's true. So theoretically, I could have sat across a chess table from Jesus of Nazareth and played him at chess. And I always like to think I could have taken him. Because he'd be so preoccupied thinking about how much he hates liberalism and feminism and the homosexual agenda. And I'd smokehouse him with a classic Prague phalanx. I'd turn around and play his mother, but I'd hate to tell people I mated the Virgin Mary in two moves. All right, that was a little irreligious. I apologize for that. I'm a pretty good boy. I actually front, as a lot of people recognize me tonight coming in, were aware. I front a pretty popular Christian rock band. We're called Oh For Christ's Sake. And saw this kid at our very last concert on that tour. I saw this kid with a logo. Check this out. This kid's logo, it said, "My parents got their marriage annulled by a priest, and all I got was this lousy t-shirt." And then he turned around to walk away, and on the back of his t-shirt, it said, "And also, if you think about it, I got retroactive bastardization." I really felt bad for the kid. I felt very, very bad. Because it's a tough age. My niece is at that age, actually, right around that age where you're just becoming an adult. My niece, Sausagella, is coming to that age. She's starting to ask difficult questions. And, of course, she comes up to her uncle, Robert, her favorite uncle, and asks. The other day she asked me about cigarettes. I looked at her and said, "Sausagella, smoking turns you into a hooker. Now, go get me another banana daiquiri and finish waxing my pontoon boat."
4: Pablo Francisco.
7: I like Mexican women. Mexican women rock. Yeah. That's right. That's right. Not because I'm Latino, but if you get in a fight or something, they'll jump in and help you out, you know? You need that protection. They get right in there. Oh, my ex-girlfriend was the best, man. Oh. She'd back me up and some guy would come to the party, you know, looking to kick my ass, you know. "Hey, is Pablo here? Looking for you. So you know Pablo? Is Pablo here?"
8: "Yeah, what's going on?" "He's my boyfriend, what's up?"
7: "Yeah, you better tell him, man. If I see him, I want to kick his ass."
8: "Hey, don't talk to me like you know me. You come to my party looking for Pablo, guess what? I say I'll kick your ass."
7: You know, he's got that friend who wants to get involved, you know.
8: "Rosa, what's going on? Is this guy over here, Bonnie? No, he's talking to me. Like he knows me. Stupid."
7: There's two Mexican women fight. That is better than Caesar's Palace right there, man. They'll see another girl in the mall, that's when it gets really nasty. Like a big cat fight, you know.
8: "Hey, Christina Lopez! She don't even know me, huh? Christina! Remember me? You're talking a lot of crap back in third grade. I remember. You want to? You don't even know me, huh? You don't remember? I do. Come, no, let go of me, Pablo. Come on, let's go. I don't care who's watching. Come on, You want some more, Pablo? Hold my baby. Come on, let's go. Can you, baby?"
7: Oh, yeah. They should put them in that video game, Mortal Kombat. Wouldn't that be cool? Sub-Zero.
8: Chicana.
7: They'd be fighting. They're the only women who don't need mace, you know that? You hit the joystick, a little can of hairspray comes out. Finish him.
8: "Come here! Stupid!"
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9: So when I was traveling, I've learned a lot of things over the years. A lot of interesting things have happened and things have changed since I was there. Like in Maine, I was up in Maine, University of Maine, and when I was there, they had legalized the use of medicinal marijuana, but at that time, they had reverse gay marriage. Yeah, and they reversed it back. So it's all good now, right? But it was really crazy at that time. And I remember I called my Aunt Jimmy because I wanted to know her views on gay marriage. You know, she's a preacher. I said, Aunt Jimmy, what do you think about it? She said, it's bad. All of them going to hell. I said, well, don't you think they're born that way? And she got bad. Born that way? You blaspheming. That ain't nothing but a gay demon. Yeah, a gay demon. Ever since she said that, I'm trying to visualize what this gay demon looks like. I'm trying to visualize what his job is. Does he make an annual visit to Earth? He comes from underground. Ha! It's gay day! Was he putting invisible beads on people? What's he doing? I have a lot of people who are against that, back and forth, back and forth. But I'm all for it. I always say I'm all for it. Because there was a time we couldn't, my husband and I couldn't be married. I saw in Mississippi there was a couple, a black couple that wanted to get married in a church. I know you heard about this. And the church refused. They said, we've never had a non-white marriage ever in this church. Yeah, I wanted to be at the meetings when they were talking about this. Look, we've married cousin to cousin. Uncle to niece. But I'll be damned if we have a non-white marriage up in here.
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6: Pot laws have to change in this country. Yeah. And I thought of the perfect solution. Legalize pot. But still throw potheads in prison. Everyone wins this way. And it'll be fun watching them getting arrested. I don't get it, officer. Pot is legal. Oh, pot is legal. Being a pothead isn't. Doesn't make any sense, officer. If you weren't a pothead, you'd understand. Here's more bad news. Extra 10 years because you're a white guy with dreadlocks. White guys with dreadlocks in prison. Then give them the death penalty. Then throw them back in prison. Then torture them. Kill them one more time. And then the icing on the cake, people. The ultimate punishment for a pothead. A $50 fine.
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0: Oh, word? Who all gonna be there?
1: Girl, it's L.A. 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They're breaking down owning from A to Z. Owning the narrative. Owning the infrastructure. Owning a piece of the future.
0: Ooh, that's needed right now.
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3: Just to clear it up, if you don't know, there's the two main languages in the Chinese culture. They have Cantonese and Mandarin, and then they have a bunch of, like, small village languages that even other Chinese people go, I don't know what she's saying. And Cantonese, they speak in Hong Kong for the most part, and in mainland China, like around Beijing and Shanghai and those areas, they speak Mandarin. And now if you're picturing somebody speaking Chinese in your head and it sounds really funny, you're picturing Cantonese. Because Cantonese is the funnier sounding out of the two languages, isn't it? It's the more flamboyant, you know what I mean? It's the one with the extended sounding words, you know, because they sometimes speak and it sounds like they're falling off a cliff, you know? And if you're not familiar with their language, we wouldn't even know if somebody wasn't speaking Cantonese properly. I wouldn't even know if a guy was stuttering when he was speaking Cantonese, you know what I mean? He could be stuttering his ass off. We wouldn't know. But Cantonese is it's the more fun-sounding language, you know what I mean? I remember when I was in Hong Kong, I woke up one morning in the hotel, I was yawning, and I'm walking through the lobby, I was like, ooh, ah! And the hotel manager was like, hey, you don't swear in the hotel, okay? You watch your mouth. Be a man.
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5: I am flying in here, and I'm waiting around through security. And there's an elderly Asian couple in front of me. And this woman's 70, 80 years old. And we finally get to the security checkpoint. And they pull this woman over. And they give her a metal detector, a metal wand. And this woman has no idea what's going on. She's mortified. She's humiliated. And some big-nosed Arab goes right through the metal detector. I want to say big-nosed Arab mean that in the nicest way. And I say to security, why did you get that guy? He says, well, sir, that's racial profiling. I said, I know. Now, I'm not saying the Arab guy's going to blow up the plane, but if anybody's going to do it, it's that motherfucker. It's not the elderly Asian couple. Old Asian people do not need to be profiled at the airport. At the DMV, that's a different story. Because they can't drive. Case closed. You're an Asian woman, right? Are you Asian? Or just tired? I don't know. I'm asking. Sometimes you don't know with these people. It could be Chinese, tired, stoned. I don't know. The black guy who knew the homos. Come on, I'm hitting 2 out of 3. Back off. Work with me. I'm keeping it real. Yo, yo, yo, black guy. Okay, here's what I'm saying. A beautiful woman in the front row, and you are Asian. What are you, Chinese? You look Chinese. Okay. Chinatown, which, by the way, I was walking around D.C. I've been here 20 times. I never knew you guys had a Chinatown. Not really a Chinatown, it's like a China block and a half, but I'm walking around and Asian people are banging into me. They can't even walk, let alone drive. Seriously. And that's true, you know what I'm saying. My wife's Asian. She's Hawaiian. Not really, but she's shaped like a pineapple. But that's not the point. That's not the point. Work with me, people. You are Chinese with a white boyfriend. You're so lucky.
7: Fight out.
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21: My manager's got me a subscription to a women's magazine, so I get some tips on how to increase the foxification of this area right here. This area. And, you know, I figure out, you know, I only need one of those magazines because he gets the same dang article every month. They always have 3 ways to shape up for summer. Number one, eat less. Number two, exercise more. Number three, What was I talking about? I am so hungry right now. Three ways to drive your man wild. Okay, number one, tell him you're dying. Seriously, it creates a sense of urgency. He's like, you want to go out Friday night? You're like, no, I got chemo. How about tonight? Okay, number two, you dress up as like a hooker, but like a really self-determined hooker with really nice clothes. Number three, have sex with him. Seriously, they love it.
6: Ah, so she's married and you're married 4.5 months. No ring. Snappy, snappy. You're a devil. Is your husband still jealous? Doesn't that egg or nothing? Not jelly, trust me. You know what? How rotten that makes you feel? You know what? I come home from the club with lipstick on my collar. He couldn't care less. I even got my sister to call me up in the middle of the night and disguise her voice. I figured that'll get him. I said, like, call me up in the middle of the night, pretend you're a man, say something like, is Joan there? Edgar will go crazy. 4 o'clock comes, Mickey's big hand just past his nose. Phone rings, it's Edgar, my sister disguising her voice. Edgar picks up the phone, my sister says, is Joan there? Edgar says, your sister with a cold. I even pretended I was having an affair. I figured that'll kill him, right? Well, lying in bed, I'm pretending I'm asleep, and I'm saying things like, no, Tim, it's not right. No, Tim, it's not right. No, Tim, it's not right. It's not right. The next morning, Edgar left me a note. Tell Tim it's all right. You know how that can hurt a wife? I'm just not doing things right, that's all. Look, I got thrown out of the supermarket. A college graduate. I was on the 8-item line with a 9th item. Big deal. And who, because I don't like to stand online too much. I'd rather like go through the quick item line a lot, you know, than stand still. So I had, no, because you keep thinking, you know, tick, tick, tick. So I'm on the, I had 7 items originally. I had Wesson Oil, beads of bleach, 2 Jell-Os, a Mighty Fine, a Hollywood Diet, and a Corn Toastie. 7? Everyone with me? I'm walking to the 8-item line or less. Suddenly I spot Babbo. 2 for $19. Exactly. Now I want those Babbos and I want them now, see? So I checked the 8-item line. What kind of a nasty witch is going to throw you out of the 8-item line with an extra item, right? And she looked very nice. Typical housewife, high heel socks, very simply dressed, wearing a green eyeshade and smoking a banana. Don't you think she called manager? She's on the 8-item line with a 9th item. They're pulling me out of line. I'm drinking the Wesson Oil, the whole thing. They stand me in front of everybody, the A&P, they stand me on a box of Woman's Days and burn my stamp books. Exactly, you understand. 3 years of eating garbage. Twice I almost died of glue poisoning. I used to buy green stamps. I used to buy tanks full of gas for the stamps. We don't even have a car. I was saving for the 1,000 cup percolator. Call me crazy. I just wanted to be able to say everyone to my house after the rally. 1,000 cup percolator.
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7: So I had a mild heart attack like 7 weeks ago. I was in the hospital. It's a true story. I was watching TV with my wife, and all of a sudden I had really bad pains in my chest, and it felt like a vice was closing and shooting down my arm. My fingers are getting numb, you know, and my jaw, and my wife calls the hospital, and they said, dial 911, and I said, don't dial 911, get me there, because I know my wife, she'll call 911 and leave me laying on the floor while she's straightening up so the paramedics don't think we live like slobs. So we go to the emergency room, they take you right in. There's no paperwork when you're having a heart attack. So remember that. If you ever have to go to the emergency room, go, it feels like there's an elephant sitting on my chest. Then they take it right in and go, that went away, but this finger hurts. Because then they can't, Because they're not allowed to kick you out once they have you back there. So I'm laying on the table. My wife's in there. She's really scared. I'm scared too. I mean, I thought this is it. They're shaving my chest in case I have to get like an emergency bypass. And they're giving me nitroglycerin, and I'm laying on the thing, and I'm really scared. I mean, they said, we think you're having a heart attack right now. And I said, I don't want to die. And the guy goes, who does? I said, what? And he goes, yeah, isn't that something? Everybody wants to go to heaven, but nobody wants to die to get there. I I said, well, not tonight, I don't. Do you smoke? No. He goes, you're doing a little Tudorutsky? I said, what's that, Polish Coke? What a Tudorutsky. I mean, there, so, and my wife's there crying. She goes, oh, honey. And I'm going, Vicky, if I die, I'm sorry for every bad thing I ever did. And she goes, well, what if you don't die? I said, what? She goes, well, are you still sorry, or are you only sorry if you... My blood pressure was like 200 over 175. And then the doctor goes, we're going to admit you, and you're going to be in cardiac intensive care. I'm not making this up, and I'm in there. And my nurse comes in, this psycho, this guy. He has like a red goatee, but blonde hair. And he goes, you know, some guys have this thing called sudden heart death where you don't have any heart disease or high blood pressure or anything. You just, all of a sudden, your heart stops and you just drop dead. You're dead before you hit the floor. He said, that's the way you really want to go. He said, not like you. He said, because now you know, you hung out a little bit and you're going to be afraid. You got a lot of paperwork and tests to take. And every time you get a cramp, you're going to be afraid it's going to be the big kahuna. The big kahuna? Who's my cardiologist? Don Ho, the big kahuna.
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2: Chris Rock.
4: I mean, one time I sucked on this girl so long, I got a hangover. Cops gave me a breathalyzer. I'm still on probation. Got to talk, man. Every relationship, you get to that point where you just stop talking. You know that point, hey, what's up, what's up? You just come home nodding, hey, what's up, yeah, what's up? Stop talking, man. You know why you stop talking? Because at some point in every relationship, you have heard everything this person has to say, and it makes you sick to your stomach. You know what they gonna say before it even comes out their mouth, and it makes you want to kill them. They're like, remember that time? Yeah, I remember that time. Did I ever tell you about the time? Yeah, you told me about the time. Stop telling me the same over and over again. Why don't you go out and get kidnapped? Have some news happen to you. Can't believe my life is so predictable. Fellas, you gotta talk, you gotta talk. That's a woman's biggest complaint. You don't talk. You need to talk. You don't talk. Can we talk? Can we talk? You don't talk. Women love, women want you to talk. But women don't want you to talk, talk. Women just want you to listen, listen. That's right, man. All a woman really wants you to do is ask her the correct questions that will allow her to run her mouth. You set her up, she'll knock them down. So, fellas, you want your woman to be happy? All you got to say is, hey, how was your day? All you got to say was, how was your day? You know why? Because how was your day is a 45-minute conversation to a woman. And then the man, you don't really got to talk. You got to just act like you're talking. Like, uh-huh. Get out of here. Go on. I don't believe it. Really? I tell you that crazy. You got to throw in, I tell you that crazy. You know why? Because every woman got another woman at her job that she can't stay. And women blow everything out of proportion. Y'all always turn it into some dynasty like, she's trying to destroy me. Talking about destroy, you wrap up bags at JCPenney's. What do you mean destroy? Was she ripping up your paper? Calm down. My God, man. So, all right, fellas, you need to learn to talk. Women, exact opposite. Y'all got to learn when not to talk. You ever notice how no man comes home straight from work? No man comes home straight from work. Man get off work, he got to go somewhere. He got to drink some. He got to smoke some. He got to watch the game. He got to do something that will mentally prepare him for all the talking he gonna get when he get home. Women, it ain't that you talk too much. You just talk too much soon as we get in the door. Let a man get situated. We don't need to hear everything right away. Soon as you take one step in, you ain't gonna believe it after that. Hey, let me get my other foot in the door. Let me get something to eat. Let me get something to drink.
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8: Yes, but if you do have a doctor or a cardiologist, make sure they're from India. I love my cardiologist, P.K. Shah. Everything sounds good with that accent, you know. Oh, we got some news for you. Your artery is 122% blocked. But 122%, how's that possible? Don't kill the messenger. That's a blocky mofo, let me tell you. That is a bad Master Gemma. That thing is like a porta potty at a biker rally. That thing, I'm telling you. And he describes bypass surgery like it's fun. We're going to go in, not a problem, minimally invasive. We go in, we go tinka tinka tinka, bong bong bong, not a big rut. We go pop, we take it here, we go pop, and we go lip it up. Not a big deal. Walk in the park, piece of cake. In fact, I'm doing two behind me right now. How's it going back there? I like to tickle them in their thorax. Close them up, nurse, you sassy little bitch. Oh, sorry. That didn't make no sense. It was just a cheap, okay. You know, I had a health issue 10 years ago. That's all they say. And I feel fantastic now. But, you know, people, I was always fine. But anyway, people thought I was on death's door. And anyway,

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1: I was just visiting my family. You ever look at your family at Christmas or Thanksgiving or Hanukkah or whatever and just look around at all your relatives and your extended family and just think, what gene pool did these people bubble up from? Oh, gosh, this area reminds me of where I was brought up, actually, kind of. I was brought up in Western North Carolina. Don't ask me why it reminds me of, but maybe it's the... A lot of funny areas around here. I was passing a church, and they had a sign out that said, a loose tongue often gets into a tight place. And I saw another one. I remember down south where I'm from, I saw another sign that said, you are at your most powerful when you are on your knees. Everybody thinks that Southern people are stupid, you know? Of course, you know, North Carolina is 45th in education. Did you see the Miss America pageant? For her talent, Miss North Carolina wrote her name. Of course, Miss New Jersey got drunk and drove a car into a storefront. And Miss Massachusetts drank rubbing alcohol and drove a Kennedy. So it was a great pageant. I can make fun of the Kennedys. They don't know me. I just saw a documentary on the Kennedy assassination. They showed a picture of the grassy knoll with a man dressed like a policeman and a man dressed like a construction worker. I thought, oh my God, the village people killed Kennedy. And I'm old enough to remember the Kennedy years, you know, but I could have been drafted during Vietnam. I chickened her out. I checked every box. The Army thinks I'm a gay asthmatic with astigmatism.
2: Stephen Wright.
3: So I was driving my car around, decided to hook my brake lights up to my gas pedal. Just to confuse the people behind me. I hit the gas and the brake lights go on, they stop and I'm gone. They say, what is he driving? A friend of mine has a car phone, he has an answering machine on his car phone. The message is, hi, I'm home right now. So I can't come to the phone. But if you leave your name and number, I'll call you when I'm out. Whenever I pick up someone hitchhiking, I always like to wait a few minutes before I say anything to them. Then I say, so, how far do you think you were going? Put your seatbelt on, I want to try something. I saw it in a cartoon, but I'm pretty sure I can do it. I don't have a child now, but when I do have a child, I'm going to buy one of those strollers for twins. I'm going to tell him he was a twin, too. You were a twin, and your brother didn't listen to me. Thanks a lot.
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4: God, I am so scared of flying. I make a little cartoon out of it because I am so incredibly scared of it that I just have to make a joke because it's just so, the reality of it, I don't know if we have anybody that is a flight attendant by any chance, but they have this attitude and they can afford to have the attitude because they have the power, they have the peanuts. They have these six peanuts that we need that... Six peanuts. Somebody could offer that to you on the street. Get that away from me, six peanuts. No. Somehow they've done research. They know that the higher we go, the more we need nuts. And we go crazy if we don't get them. I don't know if you've noticed that. Miss, I didn't get my... Are you going to eat yours? They're good, aren't they? I've never seen them on the ground either, no. And then if you're on a long flight, they'll give you...

0: food, they'll serve a meal, which is disgusting food. Yeah, you never hear anybody say, you know, I can't finish that. Could you wrap that up for me, please? That was delicious. It's just too much. I'm stuffed. What was that, pigeon? It's horrible food, but we get so excited and we see that cart start coming down the aisle. Oh, here comes a cart. Put down the tray. Put down your tray. You're starting on the other side first. Hurry! Hurry! They're eating. See, those people are eating. It's the tiniest food I've ever seen in my entire life. I guess they figure everything's relative. You get that high up, you look out the window. Well, it's as big as that house down there. I can't eat all that. Look at the size of that. As big as a house. Thinking I can eat all that. Split that steak with me. I'll just wrap it up. Yeah, it's a steak. Any kind of meat that you get, chickens, anything has grill marks on each side. Like we actually believe there's an open flame grill in the front of the plane. Two more, Charlie. All righty. They enjoying them? Good. All right. Salads are always two pieces of dead lettuce. Salad dressing comes in that astronaut package. So as soon as you open it, it's on your neighbor's lap. Could I just dip my lettuce? That's all I have. That's a lovely skirt. What is that, silk? But you know, should that happen, club soda's gonna get that stain out immediately. That'll be the answer to anything you ask up there. I don't know if you've noticed that, but excuse me, I have an upset stomach. Club soda, be right back. Excuse me, I spilled something. Club soda, be right back. Ooh, the wing is on fire. Club soda, be right back. I think they learned that in their training course, either right before or right after they learned that little bye-bye, bye-bye now, bye-bye, bye now, bye-bye, bye now, bye-bye, bye-bye now, bye-bye, bye-bye, bye-bye.
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2: I love Chinese food. I do. I order from the same Chinese food place once a week. I always think I'm speaking with the same person. I'm amazed at how the food actually gets delivered to my front doorstep. Because this is exactly how it goes down, right? I call, it's ringing, and then I hear, hello? Okay, I'm just going to start. Can I please have the number 4 with the plum sauce? Right. And can I please have the number 16 with the shrimp fried rice? Your voice went up there at the end. Was that a question of some kind? Or...
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2: 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He leaves. 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
26: I'm gay? I'm not gay.
27: I'm the love master, baby. Yeah, I'm as hard as Final Jeopardy. That's right, baby. I'll take you out for breakfast. I can hold two cups of coffee and a dozen donuts right there, baby. Yeah, I was circumcised by a bandsaw. That's right, baby. One night with me, you'll be sweating like Jessica Simpson taking the SATs. That's right, baby. You go to school with me, you'll graduate magna cum laude. That's right, baby. I'm the love master. What are you laughing at? Wanna go bird watching? Look, a swallow. Yeah, that's right. I'll stir your drink from right here, baby. Yeah, I got a smoothie right here. This one comes with a protein boost. That's right, baby. What do you, you grab onto this, you'll think your hand shrunk. That's right, baby. Yeah, I got 4 inches right here. Yeah, some women don't like it that wide. Yeah, that's right, baby. I'll have you quivering like Mel Gibson getting pulled over by Officer Steinberg. That's right, baby. I'm the love master, baby. What are you laughing at? Yeah. I'll flip you so much you'll think you're at IHOP. You don't like IHOP? You like French food? Well, bon appetit, baby.
26: Man, there's some people staring at me right now. What the hell happened to him? Where'd the minivan guy go?
27: Nothing mini here, baby. That's me tapping you on the shoulder right now, baby. Yeah, don't turn your head, you'll get a black eye. That's right, baby. Yeah, I'll have you shaking like Courtney Love in rehab. That's right, baby. Yeah, let me show you a magic trick. Pick a number between 68 and 70. Oh, yeah, that's right, baby. I'll hit you G, spot, H, I, J, K, L, M, N, O, P, spot. I'll cover the whole damn alphabet, baby. Yeah, let's play doctor. Is this swollen? Yeah, it'll only be a prick. Don't worry, baby.
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29: So I started watching Sex in the City. Those girls knew things. Those girls knew a lot of things. I was really taken aback by some things I saw. But some of the things I thought, well, that's all right. And I remember one episode, the girls were coming out of the spa, and they had just gotten themselves done, you know, the fingers and toes and hair and makeup and everything. And then they went on talking about how wonderful it felt to get waxed. And I thought, from the way they was talking about it, I thought, well, I'm going to try that myself. So I got me the Yellow Pages. I went to W for waxing, and I made a phone call, and I made an appointment. I went in, very nice little Asian lady. And she looked at me, and she said, you go in the back, you take all your pain, you get in the bed. I said, okay, you're going to have to slow that down for me. And what she was saying was I had to go in the back, come, take off my pants, get on the bed, which is what I did. And I laid there, and I was waiting for her to come in, you know, just to cover me up with a little towel because I'm laying there to the wind. But she didn't do that. She came in, she went over to her little area. Well, then she walked over, she walked around to me, and she looked down at me, and she smiled. Now, you know, my mama taught me if somebody smiles at you, you're supposed to smile back. So that's what I did. I smiled back at her. This woman proceeded to pour hot wax. And it was such a shock that I had propelled myself out of my own body. I was looking at myself on the table. I wanted to yell to myself, run, Lurleen, run. But I knew I wasn't going to be able to move because I couldn't draw a breath. And when I was finally able to suck myself back into my body, I popped up, I looked at her, and I said, look here. You get off me. I realize now that that might have been the wrong thing to say. Because she dropped into a crouching tiger, hidden dragon position. She got a hold of that wax and she pulled. All the saliva in my mouth dried up. I couldn't muster not one little tear to come down. All I could do was lay there panting like a little dog, say. And I said, please, Jesus, if I can just get off this bed, I will gather my things up and get the hell on out of here. And so that's what I did. But on my way to the door, I happened to look down and realized that she wasn't done. And then I had to ask myself a very specific question. And it was anybody anywhere ever gonna see this again? The answer was, hell no. So it didn't matter if I left on out of there with only half a skunk on, you know what I mean? So that's what I did. That's what I did. I got out of there.
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6: Come inside my mind and see what it's like when a comedian eats the big one. Come on in. Ha! I'm doing brilliant. I'm improvising like crazy. No, you're not, you fool. You're not talking about any truth, no realities. Why don't you change the nature of man instead of just talking about drugs and people passing out? Help the world. Shut up, both of you. I'm the rational mind. We'll have to release the subconscious. He'll be the arbitrator. Not tonight. Page intellect.
7: Page and intellect. Sequence 2B. Amrek phase in. Ego check.
6: Too late. Sequence phasing in now. Killer routine. 1B. Phase in now. These two goys walk into a bar. Early. Pause response. 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B. Phasing in now. Ego check again. Hey, I'm fantastic. Too late. Phasing in now. Moving in. Where are you from? Early warning signals. Go to secondary routine now. Anything goes. Try dynamite drug routine. 1B. Killer response. Tragically hip routine. Phasing in now. How about that Babylonian Tupperware? 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
6: 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Memory tape. Playback. But first, Vegas. Pity response. 1B. Try to go up. Send in the clowns. Not buying the bull. Career over. Anything goes. Memory tape. Look for a memory tape. Oh, family. Playback now. Phase in now. Miss Williams, I dropped the baby. I don't know why.
8: Daddy. Daddy.
6: Lori, let's move. He'll never find us. Father, I want to be an actor. Watch. To be or... Damn.
7: All systems overload. Subconscious fighting its way through. What do you want from me anyway?
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3: Frank Caliendo.
9: Oh, my goodness. I wish I had Adam Sandler's gig. He's got the greatest gig on earth. He can sing a song. It doesn't make sense. He'll rhyme it at the end, and people will give him money. Like I said, I want that gig. I want to come up here and sing a song for me, a song for you. Let's have a song. I like baboons. He's got something there. Here's $100 million.
10: Hey, thank you. Would you like a piece of pie? Is your banana cream is my favorite? I sound like a monkey. Ooh, ew, ah, ting, tang. Walla, walla, bing, bang.
9: So many people are getting this stuff. Other people are like, what the fruit is this guy talking about? Cable doesn't do that. They bleep out the words like you don't know what they're saying. You can't read their lips, which is bull. You're like, what the going on here? That's bull. Hole. Give the guy the finger. They blur it out. Sit home going, oh no, it's behind there. Must be too fruit and stupid. Wish I could have done that as younger. My mom was yelling at me. I'd have done it all the time. She always wanted me to clean my room. Be like, Mom, don't be such an hole.
10: Frank, what did you call me?
9: Nothing. People are afraid of swear words. I'm not afraid of swear words. I'm afraid of the word however, because it changes things. The word however has never been followed by something good in my life. Some girl come up to you and go, you're so nice, you're so much fun, you're so funny. However, I don't want to date you. I just want to be your friend. Fruit you! You biscuit.
10: Maybe it's time for you to have a piece of pie.
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7: That's a real animal I saw one night. They had the platypus on. I was laying in my bed, chomping popcorn. House. Watching the Geographic show. On comes the platypus. The platypus is the only animal in the world that's a mammal but lays eggs. He has a tail like a beaver and a bill like a duck, but he's neither one. And I was going, wow, this animal is really messed up in the brain. So I kept watching, turn up the volume. They said the platypus lives alone. It has very short legs. It eats late at night and can't even see its food. And I went, wow, this animal is me. I'm Platypus Man. They should put me on the National Geographic show. The adventures of a totally confused, short-legged night feeder. This would be adventure number one, just trying to fall asleep in that bed with the house. And then I make the big mistake sometimes and put on the news. I told you, it's the worst. They should just call it the bad news. They should be honest, come on television and go, good evening, here's the bad news. Every bloody disgusting thing that happened today, press into a half an hour right before you go to bed. If you thought you were scared before, you'll soil your pajamas when we bring out our anchor man, Grim Carnage. Grim, tell him the bad news. Boy, the anchor guy should just have like a robe and a sickle. He just pop right out. Good evening, I'm the anchor guy. It's 11 o'clock. Here's who's dead. Thank God the meteorologist comes on. He'll put you to sleep. He's sleep-inducing, isn't he? I'm Bob, the meteorologist. Let's go look at some weather that's not happening anywhere near where we live. What for, Bob? Let's go to the map. Let's go to the map! And I'm laying in bed going, let's not. Want to know the weather? Here, let's go to the map. Come on. Let's go to the window. Why are we going to the map? I don't understand the map. Why are we at the map? You know, I always feel like an idiot when he goes to the map. I don't know what's going on. He might as well have a rat colon on the map. I have no idea what's on the map. Come on, we're at the map. Pay attention, this is really important. Okay, you see this massive glob of white that you don't even understand? Hanging out.
3: out in the middle of the ocean where nobody even lives? Well, if this thing goes this way to a place you're not going, well, a bunch of dairy animals could experience dew. I'm Bob, the meteorologist. Now, so I'm laying here. So I'm laying here, you know.
11: Sure enough, Bob. You're the weatherman.
3: If he was a meteorologist, what would he talk about? That's what I've always said. And it would be a short report. How much could the guy say? Here's Bob, the meteorologist. He'd go, haven't seen any. Back to you. It's totally clear out there. No meteors, no asteroids, no Klingons. Fabulous night for space travel if ever I've seen one. Just get in that rocket and party down. Back to you, Grimster.
12: Doug Benson.
13: Easter just happened. It did. It moves around. Easter's sneaky. Like, why do every year do we have to go, oh, when is Easter again? Why does it, why? No one has ever explained it to me. Also, I've never asked someone and then had them explain it to me. Probably why that hasn't happened. But yeah, it's a tricky holiday because I'm not a terribly religious person, but I like to play along with stuff, you know, and participate. So this year I decided to get involved in the craziness that is Easter. I got up early before my girlfriend was up, and I cooked her up some eggs, and I woke her up and said, "Happy Easter! I made you some eggs." Find them. She didn't. They were behind a sofa cushion. I ate them later after she left. I don't have a girlfriend. I don't have any eggs. I have my refrigerator is, the only things in my refrigerator are vodka, water, and edibles that people gave me after a show, and I'm too scared to eat because I forgot the instructions. Edibles are sneaky business, you guys. If someone gives you something, if someone gives you like a pot cookie or a pot brownie or whatever, hot lasagna, if they give it to you and they say, if they as they're handing it to you, they say, just do half. Like, just have half of this. When that happens, do a quarter of it. Because it's always calibrated to lunatics who have the constitution to be able to handle anything that happens to them. And if they say, just eat a quarter of this, eat an eighth of it. I'm not kidding around, you guys. That's my life tip this year. This year's album's life tip. I might have forgot to do any last year, but this year's life tip is eat less than they suggest. Sharing is caring. You know, if someone gives you a pot cookie and says you should only eat half, cut it into fours, make three friends.
25: Love comedy? You've come to the right place. This is iHeart Comedy.
14: My name isn't Maria in Boston. It's Mia Ray. Mia Ray. Wouldn't you leave if people called you Mia Ray? Been homophobic. I moved to L.A. My entire family freaked out because I lived in West Hollywood when I first moved here. They're like, Mia Ray, this is really scary. LA, aren't there a lot of queers over there? Oh my God, Mia Ray, are you a queer? My family asked me if I was a queer. I was like, I don't know. I'm going to have sex with the first thing that pronounces an R. When I first found out I was pregnant, I went back home and to practice with my nephews, not swearing. That's what I figured, you know, I mean, two kids, and I'm not going to swear. I got to tell you, it was the hardest thing, especially driving. Like, how do you not swear driving? I was like, you know, people are cutting me off. I'm like, you funny bunny. Hippity hoppity funny bunny. Did you see the funny bunny? I mean, it blows my mind that I'm even married. I can't even, because I tell you, I didn't get married till I was 35, and at 35, I was giving up on men. Because some men, when it comes to foreplay, lights on, nobody home. Like, you've ever been with a guy, his idea of foreplay is like, he gets a hold of your breast, and he's just turning it. It's like a combination to a safe. It's like once to the right, twice to the left, he thinks your legs are going to pop open. Looks like they're trying to find a radio station. They look like a four-year-old with an Etch-a-Sketch. I did. I got married. And I'm going to tell you what my husband does, and people never believe me. My husband is a rocket scientist. Because what are the odds of a comedian and a rocket scientist? It's like one in a quack-a-million, if that's even a number. And I don't ask him how his day is, because I can't help him if he's having a problem. No, what a... Honey, did you, I don't know, check the six? Did you square it and pie it? And I know we're going to get in trouble someday. Like, I could see us getting pulled over by a police officer. And I could see the officer going, hey, buddy, you're going kind of fast. What do you think you are, a rocket scientist? Am I going, well, yes, officer, he is. Oh, and what are you, a comedian?
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12: Bill Hicks.
15: I saw this movie called Basic Instinct. Okay, now, don't get caught up in that fevered, hyped, phony debate about that movie. Is it too sexist? And what about the movies? Are they becoming too... You're just confused. You've forgotten how to judge correctly. Take a deep breath. Look at it again. Satan squatted, let out a loaf. They put a title on it, put it in a marquee. Walk away.
12: But is it too? And what about the lesbian connotation?
15: You're getting really baffled here. Now walk away. That's all it is. It's nothing more. Free yourself. Walk away. Sorry, wrong meeting. Again. I keep getting my days mixed up. Tomorrow it's the meeting at the docks. Tonight it's comedy entertainment with young Bill. Horrible film. And then I come to find out after that film that all the lesbian sex scenes, let me repeat that, all... all the lesbian sex scenes were cut out of that film because the test audience was turned off by them. Boy, is my thumb not on the pulse of America. I don't want to seem like Randy Pan the goat boy, but that was the only reason I went. If I had been in that test audience, the only one out front protesting that film would have been Michael Douglas demanding his part be put back in, all right? I swear I was in that movie. I swear I was. Was Bill Hicks in that test audience?
16: Goat boy called it like he saw it, Mikey. You made your 14 mil, now hit the road. Goat boy is inviting some people over to see the video premiere of the Goat Boy edited version.
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17: Got to lose weight. You don't want to develop diabetes. But that's like black people and white people, there's a difference in cultures. We got different terminologies. Like white people have the medical term. Black people, we just got the black term. Like take health, for instance. A white person will break down. They'd be like, well, diabetes is, there are two types. You know, diabetes, black people be like, got that sugar. You got that sugar. Yeah, sugar's bad. You got that sugar. They ain't got that sugar. Like white people, they got the medical term. You know, they say, like, well, an amputation is a complication of diabetes. Black people, we get right to the point, we be like, you're gonna lose that foot. Them Twixes and them ding-dongs, you don't want that foot. You don't want that foot. I promise you, that foot gonna come off. Yeah, you remember what happened to Kevin, right? Kevin down south, remember? He lost a foot, killed himself. It's just a difference in cultures, the way we handle things. Like, even the way we raise our kids is different. White people, y'all let your kids sail around the world at 16. I wish my daughter would. Daddy, I want to sail around the world. You better sell your ass in that kitchen and help your mother make that lasagna with six different cheeses.
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9: I admire people that go to the gym. I just can't get there, you know. People are always like, don't you feel good when you go to the gym? Not at all. There's too many people in shape, you know. I go to McDonald's, I feel great. In McDonald's, I'm like Matthew McConaughey.
10: All right, all right! The skinny guy is here. That's right, folks. This is what a size 38 waist looks like. Read it and weep, y'all.
9: McConaughey, he's in that type of shape where he can touch his belly. Yeah, but if you're pudgy and you touch your belly, people are like, ew. Because it usually means you're about to burp. Good empanada. There's some thin people at my gym. I saw this one woman, she was so skinny, you could actually see her ribs. And all I could think was, I haven't had a McRib in forever. And those are delicioso. I reference McDonald's a lot because I go to McDonald's. I love the silence that follows that statement. Like I just admitted to support dog fighting or something. How could you? McDonald's. It's fun telling people you go to McDonald's. They always give you that look like, oh, I didn't know I was better than you. No one admits to going to McDonald's. They sell 6 billion hamburgers a day. There's only 300 million people in this country. It's like, I'm not a calculus teacher, but I think everyone's lying. You ever been at McDonald's and you see a friend for a second, you're like, oh, crap. Eventually you're like, hey, what's going on? And they're just like, I'm just here for the 99-cent ATM. What are you doing here, Jim?
3: I'm just meeting a hooker. Certainly not eating here, that's for sure.
11: Yeah, he should be here by now. Because
3: we all know better, right? We've all read the articles, seen those documentaries. It's the same message. Look, McDonald's is really bad for you. It's very high in fat and calories, and we don't even know where the meat comes from. And we're all like, that's disgusting. I'll have a Big Mac, a large fry, and a 2-gallon drum of Diet Coke.
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12: I don't have any kids. I decided to get a dog. 3 years ago, 28 years old, I decided I want a dog. I never had a pet in my life, but I have no idea where to start. I don't even know what kind of dog I should get. So I go to this website. It asks me all these questions about my personality, where I live, and it's supposed to give me a bunch of results to pick from. They gave me one, a pug. I was like, really? A pug? That's the only one that I should have? But I'd seen Men in Black. I was like, they talk. That's cool, right? He could drive the car sometimes. So I find this woman in Cincinnati. She's selling pugs. I was like, what about this guy? This all black fellow over here. She's like, he's awesome. He's playful. He's great. I'm like, he's mine. Took him home. Jack Snead. Jack Snead came home that day. And I had the spread, man. I bought everything for the dude. Cage and toys and beds and treats. I got him a collar and I got him a leash. A retractable 48 feet of freedom, expensive leash. But I noticed that no matter how much slack I gave him on the leash, he would go out of his way to choke himself. I was like walking him and he'd be like... I would pull on the leash to make sure it still worked, and it would. A couple minutes later... People are looking at me. I'm like, I'm not doing it, ma'am. He's doing it to himself, okay? I have no loyalty to this rock. There's a whole forest to peruse. And I'd be like, Jack, stop it. And he'd be like, I'm into it. It's my thing. I can't have him clung all over the neighborhood. So I take him to PetSmart, and I'm like, ma'am, I don't know how to tell you this, but I think that my dog is into some really sick stuff. He likes to choke himself. She's like, we see it all the time. It's not a big deal. You just got to get him a harness. And a harness basically goes around his belly. It comes up underneath, and then it goes around his neck as well. And the leash clips on in the middle of his back. So now he can't choke himself, but he looks retarded. He looks like he's in the world's strongest dog competition, right? He's like trying to pull a 747.
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14: Every night I gotta watch that idiot on the news doing stories about how fat kids are getting. You see that every night? Every night they're talking about kids are obese now. Not fat kids, not chubby, they're obese. Like bedridden. Like just laying there, like I had my first heart attack when I was 4. I was riding on my big wheel, I couldn't feel my left side. I began to pass out my head. How do you get that fat that quick? I can see you're 30, 40 years old. You went to McDonald's for 20 years. You got a little gut going. But you're 5 years old. There's no excuse for that. I'm telling you, man, that's the parents' fault. You know, stop feeding him. He doesn't have any money. You know, seriously. He can't go get a job so he can go buy more food. He's got to eat whatever you give him. Just put a plate of seaweed right in front of him. Go ahead, eat it. I don't want to eat it. Good, go to bed. Post your options. I own you until you're 18. Do some jumping jacks. No, but his parents are ridiculous. They act like they have no control. They're like, well, I don't know what to do. I mean, I tried to make him eat a salad, but he didn't want to eat it. He was like, no, I want a cupcake. I said, you can't have it. But then he sat on my chest, and I couldn't breathe, and I just wanted to get up after a while. People, you need tough love at that moment. If your kid is obese and he's still asking for cake, you got to be like, you're eating carrots and celery until I can pick you up again. This is ridiculous. You got a damn hernia on your birthday. Look, I know that seems harsh to be making fun of obese kids. I'll tell you why I'm doing it. They don't really exist. At least to the level that they're saying. They're saying it's an epidemic. You know, which means when I leave the theater tonight, I should have, like, difficulty getting to my car because of all these fat kids out there, like, Jesus Christ, they're everywhere. They're like locusts. See if you can crawl over the top of them.
25: All laughs, all the time. I Heart Comedy.
0: George Carlin.
1: Anything that we all do and we never talk about is funny, man. Belly noise. Gut rumblings when your stomach is talking to you.
13: Your stomach is talking to you.
1: I think that's called borborygmy. I was told it was called borborygmy, which would be a good name for it.
15: Borborygmy. Mornia.
1: That's a familiar one, right? Did you ever notice that one bubble sounds a lot like the last one did? It goes the same way, past the corn, around the peas, under the beef, over the gravy. One of the great times that your stomach does a lot of this orating is when you're sitting in the dentist waiting room. Everything is quiet, man. You're reading Cuspid Annual. And your stomach is showing off. Or attracting attention. Saying things like,
15: we're poor. We're poor.
1: And you try to shuffle the book and go. Did you ever belch and taste a hot dog you had 2 days ago? Hey, that was almost puke. It was a toss-up between puke and hot dog, yeah. In New York, if you spit in the subway, it's a $50 fine. Vomiting is free, man. Have you ever noticed that your whole sense of values changes when you're throwing up?
15: I don't care about my shoes.
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0: I'm gonna open a store called Chasm. We're gonna be just like the Gap, but way bigger. I think graffiti is the most passionate literature there is. It's always like, Bush sucks. You two rules. I want to make indifferent graffiti. Toy Story 2 is okay. I like Gina as a friend, but I'm not sure about taking things further. This is a bridge. I'm afraid of sharks, but only in a water situation. If I saw a shark on the street, I'd be like, what? It's like the opposite of how I am with lions. If I ever saw an amputee being hanged, I would just yell out letters. R-E-S-T, I don't know, but that spells rest, let him down. We can figure this out. Shouldn't you be hanging just his head anyway?
1: Bing, bang, boom. Yo, how kapam, Batman sounds. Ya ba ba ba.
0: Wow, that cracker can sing.
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3: Bobby Collins.
4: I just did a commercial for Hawaii tourism. I don't know why. They came to me and they gave me a big hunk of money. And they go, would you do this? I went, yeah, uh-huh. Duh. And they said, we're going to have to fly you and your family to Hawaii. It's okay. We can do it. It'll be tough, but we can handle that. Who's ever been scuba diving? Why? I screw up on the snorkeling.

0: rock and throw my ass in.
1: So then they teach you how to fall into the water from the side of the boat. First, the guy goes, Kahuna, Bubby, spit in your mask. Excuse me. Just spit. No, I didn't fall. I'm okay. I figured that's their custom. Hana. Now I'm on the edge of the boat. I'm holding my mask. I fall in. The whole thing comes off. Now I'm looking at people from another culture like, he's an ass. Hana. And I'm like, no, I can do it. No. I got in. I did 150 feet. I'm under the boat. I'm standing on the ocean floor. I look like the diver in the fish tank next to the treasure chest.
2: Yeah, I don't want to be here.
1: I'm out of bounds. I shouldn't be in your neighborhood. And Kahuna's there, and Lankanookie's there. And it was weird. You're just standing on there. Then all of a sudden, a jellyfish. I'm not talking Jersey Shore jellyfish. I'm talking like, I want to have your children. Yeah, the bubbles were no longer coming up here. I had some personal problems. Even the fish were checking their fins. The thing stings me, sucked me. And they can't pull you up quick because, I don't know, your head will snap off or something. I'm like, the hell with it, pull me out. Hey! True story, the guy goes, hold out your arm. I go, why? He says, I have to pee on your arm. Excuse me? He says, I pee on your arm, it'll bring the swelling down. I called up the wife. I go, honey, am I gay?
2: She goes, what happened? The guy wanted to pee on my arm. She said, you better come home now.
3: Richard Pryor.
4: I went to Arizona State Penitentiary to do a film with Gene Wilder, right? We did a film called Stir Crazy. I met a dude, he was doing murder kidnap four times. This is the fourth time he had been caught. Because I thought three strikes, that was your ass. That's not true. I said, what happened? I can't get it right. I'm getting parole in 2 years. Yeah, well, you know, I'm going to do a deuce. I'm going to get the guy. I want to know when he getting out. Who he going to be with. If I see him in my neighborhood, I'm going to shoot. Just on GP. Because kidnappers always want to make you put your hands behind your back. Shoot my face off with your shotgun so the police can find some evidence. That's the way we really think we are. You know, I mean, everybody wants to be heroic because when a shotgun is in your face, your hand has more brains than you. Your hand will jump behind your back. Your hand will say, excuse me. Here's your shotgun. And the hand be saying, give me some rope. How's this not? I'd hate to get kidnapped, man. Somebody call my wife up asking for money. I know I'm a goner. Oh, you have him? You do? You want what? Just a minute. I'll call the accountant. I'll get back to you. Don't hurt the suit. We might have to bury him in it.
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6: It'd be good if you knew exactly when you were going to die. Then you could at least plan it out, you know? They should give you your death certificate and your birth certificate on the same day. And then last year you could enjoy yourself. Yeah, good luck, Visa. Like, I'm paying that bill. Eat whatever you want. 12 o'clock, time for my mayonnaise smoothie. What's that about this whole living room set with no payment till next year? Oh, really? Write your own obituary, though. That's my advice. Do it now. Make it special. Don't leave it up to your family. That'd be creepy. You ever read a bad obituary? It's depressing. Old Herbie died today at 85. He really liked puzzles. Make it up. Tom died today at 85. He discovered Portugal and invented pineapple juice. Who's gonna check? And if they do, who's gonna call you out on it? This guy's a liar. Dude, he's dead. But that's the whole key to life. Find someone to love and drag them to the end with you. That's it. Don't make it more complicated than that. Just find someone to love and drag them to the end with you. That's it. And you want to make your relationship last? Lie. Lie all the time. Really, just lie. You're a man and a woman together. You don't want

0: Do anything the other one wants to do, but don't be mean about it. Don't tell him that. Just lie. You want to shop for candles with me tonight? Sure. You want to hold up these drapes when I figure out the colors? Okay. We're here in the city. My wife wants to go see a musical. She knows I hate musicals. Do you want to go see The Drowsy Chaperone tonight? That'd be a fun date night, right? It sure would. I hate musicals, but luckily a friend of mine at the Comedy Cellar had given me a joint the night before, and I don't smoke weed anymore, but I'm like, who throws out a joint? Let me keep it in case of an emergency. I'm like, The Drowsy Chaperone, I think we have an emergency. So I throw it in my pocket, I'm thinking, maybe I won't need it, you know? But I get up there, and it's like, all the posters are goofy. They're like, na-na-na-na, wa-na-na-na. It's gonna suck. So she goes and sits down. I sneak into the men's room. This is totally irresponsible. A grown man. I lock myself in the stall. I smoke the whole thing. Marijuana smoke. Illegal marijuana smoke. Just wafting out into a Broadway lobby. But you have to understand something. At the theater, I'm a white guy in a suit. The worst thing anything can happen to me is some guy approaches, "Sir, do you smell that?" All I have to say, outrageous. Go to see. Where's the snack bar? I need some Sour Patch Kids.
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2: I really do appreciate you guys being here tonight. It means a lot to me, and I know that roughly 2 to 3% of you guys actually know who I am, and I appreciate that. The rest of you guys that took a gamble, I hope that you go home and you say, hey, let's do something else next week. Let's start Googling, honey, before we just spend our money. Okay, who decided to do this? And a babysitter? Why did we do that? Finally saw that movie For Colored Girls. I think it was called Precious. What is that besides just a well-written racist joke? Very racist, very well-written, very concise, right to the racist part. I'm not racist, but you're going to come out with a movie called For Colored Girls and you don't expect someone to write a joke about that? Yeah, thanks, Tyler Perry. Thanks for the setup. I'll take it from here. For Colored Girls? You can't come out with a movie called For White Girls. That's not allowed in our country, is it? No. You have to call it Black Swan. And it was good. It was good. It was mostly for white girls. I would say it was mostly for white girls.
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10: 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Dana White is bringing Power Slap to Texas for the first time on the campus of Texas Tech University. Two massive title fights headline the card, including slap fighting legend Wolverine. Also on the card is former WWE champion Jake Hager and the debut of former UFC heavyweight Chris Barnett. 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
17: Next. Hey, Alfie, what can I get for you?
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17: 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You?
18: Me? 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
2: Some advice for you. The best way to test the temperature of a bath is with a baby's elbow. Little joke for you. What'd you get if you crossed the Queen and Prince Philip? Killed in a tunnel. Too soon? It's been 14 years. Get over it. All right, point taken. I'll drop that from the Raw variety. Some thoughts for you. When you think about it, a rhino is just a unicorn that didn't moisturize. When I was told I was bipolar, I didn't know whether to laugh or cry. Friend of mine's got OCD. For those of you that don't know, OCD is an abbreviation. It's just a shorter, quicker way of saying, I'd be a really annoying girlfriend. True story. If all the veins in your body were laid out in a straight line, you would die. Let's talk about some social issues. My neighbour is noisy and nosy. He's always banging on the walls, shouting, is anyone there? I've fallen. Is anyone there? It's none of your business if anyone's here. Still, he's gone quiet now. Childhood is now effectively over by 11, which is when the pubs close and Uncle Terry gets home. Oh, Uncle Terry. I was traumatized as a child. Our priest was cheating on me. Keys to the city, that's a weird thing, isn't it, the keys to the city? Of course, they don't have that in Liverpool, do they? You just get given a coat hanger.
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4: If we happen to have any newlyweds in the audience tonight, this is my advice to the gentleman in the room. Keep your bedroom exciting. Keep it fun. But if you're going to try something new, warn them. Because you don't want to hear this in a dark bedroom. What are you doing? Because you ain't got an answer, brother.
25: Nothing.
4: And that's usually followed by, where did you learn to do that?
25: Apparently I didn't learn it or we wouldn't be having this conversation.
4: That's what she puts up with on a daily basis with me. Just crazy stuff like that. Because here's the problem. I got ADD really bad. I mean, it's a wonder I've held focus this long. It's just thank God a moth hadn't flown by, because I'd be like, so anyway, ooh, look at that. But I really do have it bad, to the point that if we're having a conversation and a thought enters my head, I just interject it into the conversation. And it makes no sense at all. Like one day we were driving down the freeway, and she was talking to me, I remember that. And she was carrying on this conversation. It wouldn't have been a conversation, because that means I would have been talking too. So she was just talking at me. And I happened to see a dead buzzard on the side of the road. And I looked at it and went, oh my God, I wonder what eats that. She's like, what? It's like she wanted me to take her to Las Vegas. You know that casino where they have the knights and all, Excalibur. And so she goes, let's go there and see a show. I go, all right, fine. So we're sitting at these big, long banquet tables, and they're having a jousting match in front of us. And I must have had this really weird look on my face, because my wife goes, Bill, what are you thinking about? And I go, why do you think jousting stopped? What? I go, well, jousting stopped, but nobody ever told us why it stopped. And she goes, okay, why do you think it stopped? And I go, well, I think one knight got mad at another knight and said something offensive like, hey, sir, jackass, I'm going to joust you. And the other one went, whatever. And they climb on their horses, and that one lifts up his big old spear and starts running at that other knight. And just they got really close, the other knight just took out a gun and went. And everybody that saw it went, wow, that was faster. Yeah. It's like I have a friend who lives in Oregon, and last winter they had a really bad ice storm. So I called him to see how he and his family were doing. He said, oh, we're fine. Power's back on. Everything's good. And I said, well, how are the roads? And he goes, oh, my God, they're slicker than Al's not. And we finished our conversation. And I was walking across my living room, and I physically stopped and went, slicker than Al's not? Who came up with that one? And I pose this question to you people here tonight. Do you think in the history of man, anybody has ever been walking through the woods and heard this? Ooh. Ooh.
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5: You know, a lot of people ask me if Steve Martin is my real name. Have I changed it for show business or anything like that? And now I'm not ashamed to admit it, because I did have a funny name when I was a kid, and I decided to change it for show business. But I think enough time has gone by, and audiences are more sophisticated now, that they won't laugh at my real name. My real name is... So my parents had a sense of humor. My sister's name was Hill. And my mother got to call us for dinner, and she'd go, Hill. So we had to move around a lot. But other than that, I had a very normal childhood. And I was thinking about this just the other day. I was just sitting home doing terrible things to my dog with a fork. And I started thinking about when I was in high school. I had a real normal, kind of healthy high school. I was on the football team. I was a quarterback. And I quit after 2 weeks. And I'll tell you why. Because when I'm the quarterback, I think I should be calling the plays. I don't think the coach should be sending in the plays. I'm in charge out there, and that's the way I felt. And I had my own strategy. I used to like to punt on first down. So I quit that, became a cheerleader. And that was really fun. You know, I got my first experience standing up in front of people, and I got my first writing experience. I wrote cheers for the team. But the other cheerleaders were so jealous, they would not use one of my cheers. I wrote, "Die, you gravy-sucking pigs." And... "Try and make a touchdown, you scumbags."
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6: This is an absolutely true story. I remember my first real girlfriend. I was a sophomore in college, late bloomer. I held out. I was a sophomore in college, my girlfriend was a freshman in college, and we decided to spend Christmas break at her parents' house. Mistake! We go to her parents' house, big house in Connecticut, a lot of money. Her father was a doctor, he invented blood, some god-awful thing. A very nice family, a little stodgy, you know. Sarah sleeps in the bedroom, Dana sleeps on the couch. Fine with me. Your house, your rules, I have no problem with that. And then out of nowhere, Sarah goes, "Daddy! How can you embarrass me like this? I'm 18! Knock, knock, who's there? Me at 18! Not your little girl anymore. It's not like back at school we don't sleep together every night. Yeah. It's not like back at school we're not practically married.
7: What got into her?
6: Not me. That night at dinner, her father was having like this barely contained nervous breakdown. I guess he'd never let the image enter his mind before. Everybody digging! Dana, you Must work up quite an appetite for yourself while you're having sex with my baby. I'm sorry. I don't know where that came from. Do you enjoy having sex with my daughter? Do you? Fruit of my loins, now the bounty of your bed bouncing on the ceiling, posturpedic like it's going out of style. Have some potatoes, man. Candied yams look rather delightful. Probably not as rewarding as taking a bite of my baby's buttock, but one makes do. Why don't you both have sex right now? Chad, Terry, clear the table. The kids are gonna hump. I'm not taking no for an answer. No one leaves until you two go at it like jackrabbits. Worst sex I'd ever had in my life. Kneecap was jammed in a gravy boat. Everybody's looking. This is no way to treat a guest. I'm just saying. I'm not really up on this manners, but I don't see where this fits in.
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3: It's the worst way to die. I don't want to die by biting. I'll die by anything else, not biting. Thank you. I'll take fire, everything, not biting. Oh, my God. No, thank you. That's why I don't swim in the ocean. I don't do that. Yep, I'm not getting eaten by a shark. I don't care. I don't do it. No way. I can go in these sneakers and the water would not go in my sneakers. That's how far. I'm not going into my ankles because I might get sucked in by the undertow. I don't care. People make fun of me. My sister's like, you're such a baby. It's very rare. It's rare. It's so rare. It's rare. Yeah, okay. Where you're floating is rare. And if you see where I'm standing, that's never. Never. You live in rare land, I'll live in Neverland. This is annoying. And then that you know, this is the thing, as you grow old, like you start to realize the things you heard as a kid. Like that, since I was a little kid, what do they tell you? If a shark attacks, you punch it in the nose. You just hit it in the nose. Yeah, like that. Is that what I do? I didn't know that. Oh, thanks, I feel safe. What are you talking about? Punch it in the nose? What the, you know how hard I punch underwater? And since when do sharks even, when do you see them to punch them in the nose? What are they, this is how you get attacked by a shark. Like that. You're swimming like, the sun. I'm just telling you, Google it if you have to. And they don't come out of the water like, I'm coming. Dumb. Stand away from animals. Do not play with anything but a dog or a kitty cat.
7: David Cross.
8: My mom is very religious, and I would like to believe in God because I've heard it's supposed to feel good. This is what I imagine it feels like to believe in God. You know when you're in a third world shantytown at midnight and you're terrified, but then off in the distance you see the glowing logo of an international conglomerate and you just feel like, oh, everything's going to be okay. I'm currently seeking the Exxon within. My mom is very religious, and she always says, honey, whatever you think about all the time, that is what you worship. Oh. Well, if that's the case, like everyone to pop up in their Diet Coke can, surround themselves with obese house pets. Turn page 37 in their People magazines. This holy scripture, we read the parable of Miss Kirstie Alley. Once on television, then lost from pop culture. Now welcome back into the zeitgeist again. And the worst dressed shall be the best dressed. And the best dressed shall be the worst dressed. I do worship celebrities because they're very powerful. Their moods create weather. And I was feeling bad about it. Then I was like, well, of course, I'm just a tiny frightened animal. I'm going to look towards the most powerful and fertile appearing of our species for information on how to survive. I need to find out what that Jennifer Aniston is doing. She's a strong, sexy monkey. She's going to tell us where all the bananas are located.
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17: Eddie Izzard.
9: Star Trek had 60 television episodes, something repeated forever, then two spin-off series now, and six films. And nothing has ever done this. I mean, Batman's sort of doing a bit of this now, but not like that. It's just huge. I was trying to work out why. I think it's because the characters in the film became bigger than the actual actors. In the sense that if you ever saw T.J. Hooker, this cop series, it was Captain Kirk playing T.J. Hooker. Not William Shatner, the actor. You were just thinking it was like, he's kicking a month off, Captain Kirk, and come down to Earth, or be a cop for a bit, you know. If you ever see a television series again, don't watch the actors and the stories at the front of the, you know, that's going on the scene. Watch the people at the back who are working away on all this cardboard and flashing lights, essentially, because yeah, it's just a set, and they're going, I'll pull lever B now. There's a lot of clipboard work. Have you noticed people go around with clipboards? Yes, you've got a machine, well done. And the machine, would you like to sign there? Thank you. And I've got a clipboard. There's a lot of clipboard people in that. And there was Spock there. Spock had this big cylindrical black sort of computer screen he would look in and say things to Captain Kirk. Captain Kirk, we're going to die in 0.2 of a second. Oh, should I have told you that earlier? Sorry about that. And he just, you probably had a Twix just stuffed neatly down. Then he just sneaking. And Uhura over here on the swivel chair going, Mr. Spock, he's in a Twix. Shut up, Uhura. He couldn't get, you know, over-emotional Spock. No matter what, they should have, all the actors should have just stamped on his foot, you know, during the shooting of a scene, because he couldn't go, I just had to go, Captain, I'm very annoyed with Uhura. I'll put black soot around that oval computer screen they go. Oh, God, I got this stuff all over my face. I'm not happy.
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10: I like to marry. I don't know who. I mean, I'm gonna marry my girl now, I guess. She wants to be married, and I want to make her a wife. I want her to be a wife. It's very difficult to just make a decision that you're going to lose your swag for the rest of your life, man. If you're planning on being a good man, I mean, if you're going to be cheating, I'm married. She catch me. But if I really want to be good, I do the right thing. And I'm just saying, my girl, I don't know. She's just not perfect. She has a kid that ain't mine, and I'm just now getting used to having a woman with a kid that ain't yours. Because it ain't that she's not a beautiful kid, and my girl's not good people, but it's just when I look at the girl and I look at her, I just think of how it was created, and sometimes I have to like keep my swag up to see. So some dude did that to my girl, and then out comes this half of him who talks to me. Hi, Mr. P. And I'm like, how you doing? You want some food? Yeah. And it's good because I use her to argue with my girl. Every time we get an argument going, I'll use the fact that this ain't my kid to, you know. This has helped me out of a lot of unreasonable. My girl found some boots in my closet, some women's boots that wasn't hers, and she went off. She got them, she woke me up, and she had them tied in a knot, and she was dangling these muffins over my head, and I was getting a little nervous. I said, look, we broke up. This is my ex-girl's boots, and I ain't mad at her, really. So I'm gonna throw this bitch's boots in the trash or something. If I see it again, I want to be mature and go, here's your boots. You know what I'm saying? She starts swinging them harder like she was going to hit me with them. I said, bitch, you got a kid that ain't mine. Those boots don't have nightmares at 3 in the morning. You ain't got to help them boots with homework.
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11: Shout out to my old roommate. He's married, doing his thing. All my boys married, doing their thing. You know how it is. Is anyone here engaged to be married?
12: Yeah.
11: Yeah, you? Right. Oh, nice. Congrats, dude. Are you? Give it up for him. Yeah. Give it up for my man. Nice. And is the lady with you right now? She's not with you. Okay. How did you propose? What was the setting?
12: I took her to a Buddhist temple.
11: A Buddhist temple. Nice. And is she Buddhist?
12: No. Oh.
11: So you forced your religion on her, is what you're saying. That's pretty gangster for a Buddhist. Like, that's like, I didn't know Buddhists did jack moves like that. That was pretty. So no, you took it to the temple, and then were there monks there? I don't.
12: Yeah.
11: And they were, when you proposed, they were there too?
12: No.
11: Oh.
12: I took her to like a little area with a lot of like beautiful statues and stuff like that.
11: Nice. That's great. And outside, inside.
12: Yeah, inside.
11: That's amazing. Did you guys pray? Do you pray when you're Buddhist? Like, what happens?
12: You
11: meditate.
12: Yeah.
11: Yeah, you just meditate to... Oh, nothingness in the sky, please. No, I like you. So you meditate. She said you took a knee. That's pretty amazing, dude. That's pretty amazing. But I will say this. What I like about this story is it's romantic. It's different. It's controlled. Right? I mean, he basically did it in church. Like, that's what happened. And when guys propose, it's always romantic, but it's also remote. It's remote, you know? Like, a guy will take a girl for a long walk on a beach by the rocks. Or a cabin in the woods. Top of a mountain right there by the cliff. You understand what I'm saying? And for the woman, you're thinking, wow, either he's going to propose or kill me. And I don't want to get married, but I don't want to die. You know what I'm saying? Ladies, you know why we do this? Because as much as we love you, we want to be with you forever and ever. That's why the Buddhist thing, that's solid. As much as we love you, we're men, we're weak. You know, we can never stop looking at other women. Like, we don't want them, but the look, that's just in us. The look is forever. Just, hey, that doesn't stop. Listen, at the birth of your first child, if a girl walks by with a fat ass, you'd be like, oh, wow, that's... So, I mean, so we got to control it, because during the big question, that look is unacceptable. You can't run the risk of having any women within miles... We're in L.A. What if you do it in L.A.? They're filming a movie. You do it somewhere outside. No one told you to film the movie. And just as you start to do it, right? J-Lo, Beyonce, Ice-T's wife, Coco, right? They all go skipping by you with G-strings on. Just, and they're having a butter fight for some reason. They're throwing actual butter at each other. It's, stop with the butter. Why are you doing this? The butter is shiny. It's glistening. It's a hot day. The sun cooks the butter. They smell like biscuits. You're like, oh, no. You're horny. You're hungry. You don't know what's happening. You don't know what's going on. No man is strong enough to deal with this. No man. I don't care who you are. Every man, we'd be like, you know, girl, we've been together a while now, and I love you. And I guess what I'm trying to say is, whew. hold on one second. Hold on one second. Damn. Is that butter? Like, is that me? That's right, Coco. You don't got to take that. That's right. Go ahead. Anyway, what I was about to ask you was, I think I'm onto something. I think that's the reason why men don't walk down the aisle. We're not mature enough. There's a lot of women there. If guys walk down the aisle, they'd be like, dun, dun, dun, dun. How you doing, baby? You all right? Dun, dun, dun. Hey, listen, I got this thing right now. What you doing next week? You want to... You've been to weddings before, right? The guys that get there an hour ahead of time, he can't turn around. The first eight rows of family, just to be safe. The bridesmaids are wearing those papaya potato sacks. That's why those dresses are so ugly, to keep them focused. Next wedding you go to, look close. Right before he says I do, he'll look over at the bridesmaids. That's his last shot, you understand? Do you take this woman to be your... Yeah, yeah, definitely. I take this one, yeah, because... I don't even know what color that is. That's gross.
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31: Hey, Nora, just a nice latte, please. How was your weekend?
17: Not bad, thanks. Mainly working here. You?
0: Me? Well, I was battling gods in the afterlife realm, and after lunch, I fought mercenaries! Ooh, could I get oat milk with that latte, please?
17: Yeah, of course.
0: And then Sunday was mostly fighting supervillains! So a pretty chill weekend. Ooh, and I'll grab an almond croissant, too.
17: Wait, what? That didn't actually happen, right?
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25: At some point you realize if you're ever yelling at a woman, 99% of the time all you're really saying is, "Why can't you be my mommy? Why?" It's true. Next time you're just sitting there screaming, just you realize, just say, "Am I wanting my mommy? I am." And then, you know, it'll dissipate. This is just some helpful stuff I'm trying to throw at you. One time we fought for 4 hours straight, 4 hours before we lived with each other. One, and I don't even know what it was about. Let me try and remember. 4 hour fight. What was that about? Oh, I remember. Nothing. Is it ever about anything? When you're in a 4 hour fight, do you even remember how it starts? A 4 hour fight can start as simple as like, "But why'd you put that book on the table like that?" And somehow or another, after 4 hours, it becomes, "You selfish bitch. You don't love me. You have no respect for me. What is wrong with you?" And when you're screaming like that, you know, you're not, it's not about anything. It's not about right or wrong. It's because you're 7 years old inside and you're going, "Come on, cry. Come on, cry. Come on, cry, little girl." And if you're lucky, right at the right moment, the adult inside of you will grab hold of that 7-year-old and go, "Shut up. Don't you realize she can just take her vagina and leave? So start crying and make it good. I don't want to lose this one.
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1: My microwave. You got a microwave, sir? Of course you do. You're a human being on the planet Earth. My microwave, it was given to me by my mother. It was one of the first microwaves, I think, that was ever invented. It's got wood on the side of it. Like fake wood to trick you into thinking it's made of wood, I guess. A handmade microwave. It's got 50 buttons on it. It has a lot of buttons. It's gigantic. 50 buttons. One of the buttons says plate of food on it. What are the other 49 buttons for? I got plate of food? That's it, isn't it? Right next to it, it says potato. If I put a potato on a plate, that's a plate of food. That's the same button. That's just a shadow button of the real button. I don't even use the plate of food button. I do what everyone does. I press 100 start. Now, when that's done, I push the little button, open it up, I put my finger in the food, and if it's still cold, I slam the door shut, and I press 100 start again. That's how you cook. My world. But I can never wait that whole 2 minutes. After about 127, I get hungry. And I just open it and leave the remainder time for the next meal. That's a cold pocket. Tried imitation crab the other day. That's the worst imitation I've ever laid eyes on. Why do we imitate crab anyway? I saw The Deadliest Catch. We got thousands of these things. There's more crab than people know what to do with. Would you like to try some imitation panda bear, sir? Would that be delicious? This is delicious. What is this? That's imitation cocaine. Eat up. Really? What's it made out of? Real crab, actually.
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6: I went out to a very nice dinner last night and enjoyed the dinner. Got the check at the end of the meal. Started thinking about the check at the end of the meal system. Not a real good system, I think. Money, if you think about it, is a very different thing before and after you eat. Before you eat, money has absolutely no value. Do you know that when you sit down at the table, you're like the ruler of an empire. More drinks, more appetizers. We must have everything immediately. The greatest meal of our lives. Then after you eat, first of all, when you're really full, you can't remember ever being hungry ever in your life. You know, you got the pants open, napkins destroyed, cigarette butt in the mashed potatoes. You know, it's not really festive. They give you the check, people are like, what is this? I don't understand. People are always mystified by the check, aren't they? They start passing it around the table. Does this look right to you? We're not hungry now. Why are we buying all this food? Sometimes you go to these nice restaurants, they put the check in a little book. You ever get this? What is this? The story of the bill. You know, once upon a time, somebody got the chicken. Just a little gold tassel. I'm not the last emperor. What's the damage? Let's get out of here.
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7: Do you ever have a guy who asks you that? 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
8: 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They're not your dog, they're our dogs. Every now and then one of us has one for a while. But they're our dogs. Okay, you're home at night, got the TV on, but you got the lights on too because you're reading also. Doggy's there, doing a crossword puzzle, answer the phone, you know. You got a Pepsi, bag of Doritos, hey. Does this happen in your house? If a dog is shown on television, do you try to get your dog to look at the dog? Look at the dog! Look at the dog! Look at the doggy! The They never look where you want, do they? They look at your hand. Look over there. What's his hand doing up there, man? His hand is on my head. What did I do wrong? Well, for one thing, you missed the dog. Okay, same situation now. You're up in the bedroom with your person. Lights on. Reading, talking, doing a puzzle. Doggy's there. TV's on. Got about half a Pepsi left. Doritos are holding down nice. And one of you says to the other, honey, did you fart? I thought you farted. No, not me. That's not even one of my farts. I know. The dog farted. Why did you fart, Tippy? Look at him. He knows he farted.
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9: And I'm driving around. I'm thinking, all right, I'm still alive. Now what am I going to do? So I figure I go down and rent a movie. So I go down to the video store and I can't remember the title of the movie I want. So I'm describing the movie to the guy. I said, yeah, you know, it's that black and white movie. It's on color film. I think it stars Nicolas Cage and Haley Mills. It's that movie where the country loses the war because they accidentally made the submarines out of styrofoam and they won't go under the water. The guy's just blankly looking at me. As I'm saying this to him, I'm realizing this is not a movie I saw. This is a dream I had. I'm thinking, my God, I'm trying to rent one of my own dreams. Which would be pretty cool, actually. Then the guy says to me, that's not a movie you saw. That's a dream you had. And I said, how do you know? And he said, because you were in here last week trying to rent the same thing. And I said, all right, let me know when you get it in.
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17: So, I live in New York City, and it's very expensive. You can't even afford a salad in that city, I'm telling you. You know those delis where they show you everything, and then you weigh your lettuce? Next time you go in there, it becomes like a math problem. Okay, what weighs the least? I can get sprouts and croutons. Stay away from the tomatoes, I'm telling you, they're heavy. So, yeah, it's expensive living in New York. It really is. And I have a car in the city, too, and that's a lot of money. I get parking tickets all the time. It's $50 for a parking ticket. $55, no, yeah, it's $55 for a parking ticket in New York City. It's a lot of money. A lot of things I can get for $55. A lot of bargains. I can get a salad with tomatoes. I can get a lot of things for $55. I was in this bookstore, and you can read the books and put them back. It's really cool. And I found a book that said 500 things to do in New York City. So I bought it for $39.95. I open it up. It says, climb a tree in Central Park. So I did, whatever. I was bored. I got fined $60. I should have parked under the tree. I would have saved myself $5. That's New York City. That is New York City for you. I'm telling you. New York City will get you for breathing. And it gets you... I swear, you know that, you know, if you can make it here, you can make it anywhere. Seriously, it's true. Because I'm so... You get so depressed. There's too many people in there. And it's very depressing. And I can't afford counseling. That's $150 for counseling. So I have to counsel myself. I've been like kind of recording my inner voice as I walk the streets of New York. Maybe you can help me. Any psychologists out there? This is just my inner thoughts walking the streets of New York. Oh, why did I get on the bus? Everybody's on the bus. What the hell are you looking at? Oh, a wheelchair person. He better be getting off after me. I don't care if he has no legs. I'm in a hurry.
3: Now I have to take the subway. Come on, subway. Please come. Quick, subway. I'm in a hurry. Please, train, come. Please, train. Please, God, make the train come now. Please, God, please, God, please.

0: means I'm going to ballet instead of football. But I tell you what, I'm not changing. I'm going to root at the ballet like I'm at the football game.
1: You call that a pirouette? Flip your head in the game. Let's go. Let's go.
0: It's all in the adjustments. I think he's heterosexual, though. I'm pretty sure. The other day I came home, he was on the couch with his hand in his underwear watching Hannah Montana. I said, welcome to the club, son. Welcome to the club. It's a nice spot you got picked out on the couch here, buddy. I like that. I love when he swears. My wife, it makes her skin crawl. I can't get enough of it. I make him do it. I do. I make him leave messages on my brother's cell phone. Sometimes wrong is worth the funny. Bad part is sometimes my wife will catch us doing that. And then she will snap.
1: What is wrong with you? You're insane. What's he going to do with that? Where's he going to take that? Is he going to grow up and get a job swearing?
0: If I was a mechanic, we'd be building an engine right now. What do you want me to do?
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3: Siddiqui is my name. Siddiqui Teryuko Fuller. I do not know what my mom was thinking. Siddiqui is an African name. It's Swahili. It means faithful. Do you know how much pressure that is? Because I love women. I think I am supposed to. I love all women. I'm not biased. I love black women, Latino women, Indian women, Asian women, white women, in that order. But I love all women. It's like if you go to Baskin Robbins, it's 31 flavors. You like them all. It's just a certain order you're going to eat them in. You guys are a savvy audience. I like you. A lot of people don't get that. Black women, that's like chocolate ice cream. Latino women, that's like butter pecan. White women, that's like French vanilla. Asian women, that's like green tea ice cream. Women say they want honesty, but they do not reward honesty. Which forces men, when you're in a relationship, every decision you make is to avoid an argument. Yeah, you don't want to get in a fight. She asked me one time, how's my makeup? I was like, it's all right. You know, it's not bad, but it's not good either. You know, it's just kind of in the way. She said, what do you mean? I said, well, baby, your face does not match your neck. You got two different colors right here. And you look like your mom in the face and your dad in the neck. I don't know what to tell you. And if I don't say anything, she's going to go to work looking like Krusty the Clown. They're going to talk about her. And those are my jokes to bring and share with you.
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5: Anyway, I was listening to the two guys. And one of them used a word that really pissed me off. Because it was how he used it. He used the word hilarious. And I remember the context exactly. Because I hadn't the hate recorder running in the back of my head. I was just standing there. I'm listening to him. One guy says to the other guy, he goes, hey, dude, so guess who I saw today? And his friend goes, ooh. I swear to God, that's how he said it. It just slid out. Just, ooh. I was like, tighten your lips up, man. Make an effort. Wait, ooh. That's how a person talks. This guy, he's just secreting words out of the front of his head. So his friend goes, I saw Lisa today. And he goes, that's hilarious. How is that hilarious? That you saw Lisa? Is Lisa a poodle on her hind legs? How is that hilarious? Was she standing next to Jerry Lewis when he was younger? How is that hilarious? Do you know what hilarious means? Hilarious means so funny that you almost went insane when you heard that. It's just so funny that it almost ruined your life. You're homeless now because you can't cope or reason anymore because that hilarious thing just shattered your mind. And 3 months later, you got leaves in your hair and you're drenched in pee in the gutter. That's how

0: funny hilarious is. I don't know this Lisa, but she ain't that funny. There's just no way she's that funny on sight. Seriously, I hope she's dead. I really do. I hate her. I hope she died today. Weirdly and horribly. I hope the person she loved most pushed her off a cliff. And she was just falling and screaming the whole way down, never accepting it. And then Superman swooped her up and then dropped her from higher. I seriously hope that happened to stupid Lisa.
1: People that have children, because they've found this joy that they didn't even know existed, and they can't imagine life without their children, when they meet someone that doesn't have children, they can't even help it. They literally feel sorry for that person. You know, Arj, until I had little Jason, I don't think I knew what love was. And you don't have kids yet, Arj, so you don't know what love is. And without love, there is no life. So basically, you're dead, bro. I mean, yeah, I know you're right here, but you're like it's like you're an undead monster. Like, and I hear this, and I don't, but after a couple seconds, and I hear that tone, I want to be like, you know what, just talk to the, you know, on second thought, don't even talk to the hand. Because come to think of it, the hand is one of the main reasons I don't have children.
2: But life doesn't always wait for you to make decisions, does it, friends? And those of you that read my blog or know me personally already know the big news. You know why I disappeared off the comedy scene for about 8.5 months. And I hate to use words like unplanned or mistake or accident or chronic premature ejaculator. Or this never happens to me, I swear. Especially to describe something which, even if he wasn't planned, he is definitely the most joyous and greatest single blessing to ever enter my life. And I'm so filled with joy to share with you the big news you would have never expected of me, Mr. Road Dog, Mr. Never Wants to Settle Down. That me, of all people, I recently became an uncle. And yes, it's a lot of work. Sometimes I gotta wrestle with that little bastard for 10 or 15 minutes before my sister will let me check my Facebook on her computer. But when I see the look on his little face in my rearview mirror as I'm driving away to meet my friends for Tuesday night $1 margarita night if you wear a crazy hat, then I know that he is closer than he appears.
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25: And that's the big problem that we have in America. An inability to be real with the good and the bad. Just be real. Like most of you, I'm going to be real. Most people out there should not watch the news. Because you don't understand that the news is there to scare us to watch more news. That's what they're good at. That's what they're amazing at. You know when it started? 1999. Remember what they did in 1999?
26: Oh, the Y2K bug. Everything with a computer is going to stop. Every car, everything. And what did we do? We stayed home. And did what? Watch television. That's what we did. Like idiots. I wonder what's going to happen. I wonder what's going to happen.
25: Nothing! They scare us. That's what they're good at. They scare us.
26: Remember last year? What was the scare last year? The BP oil spill. Remember the words that they were using? It's catastrophic. It's cataclysmic. It's apocalyptic. This ecosystem will never recover. It will take decades, if not centuries, to find the oil. The other day, me and my 4.5-year-old son, Luke, were watching television. They went all over the Gulf Coast and took samples. They couldn't find any oil. And they're like, I don't know why we can't find the oil. And my son yells out, that's because there's a lot of water in the ocean. It's kind of like when I do in your pool. Whoa, when you do what, bro? But you didn't know, daddy, you didn't know. Because it's a little bit in a lot of water.
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1: I got pulled over the other day. You know what cops hate? Cops hate when you touch their faces. I know. I was as shocked as you were. You should try this. For real, try this. When you get pulled over, you know the cops, they always do the walk to the window while, excuse me, do you know why I pulled you over? Don't guess. I've done that, but weed? My buddy's got a bag of heroin in his ass. Check it out. No, for real, for real. No, if you don't get hard, you're not gay. But I guessed one time. I didn't say weed, obviously, but I was like, expired tags. And he was like, really? This is what you got to do right when they come to your window. But this has got to be like a really bold, swift power move. He comes to the window. Do you know why I pulled you over? In the middle of that sentence, and it's best if you got some buddies in the car to help pull them off of you, but in the middle of that sentence, and just don't lead on, just sit there staring forward. Don't window down. Do you know why I pulled you right around the over? When you hear that over, take your finger, put it to his lips, and go shh. And you hold it. That's power. That is power. It will be silent. And just feel it. Just stroke his mustache gently. Just shh. And then take off.
23: Laughs all the time. I Heart Comedy.
24: Eddie Murphy.
27: My mom's one of them sisters you don't hit and shit. So you can't hit sisters, period. Remember in the old days when you could beat up a woman? Remember that back in the 20s, guys just smack their wives in the movies, and they'll just go, oh. You can't do that no more. Especially a black woman. You hit a black woman, she lose her mind. Seriously, they go crazy on you. You can have a real timid sister for a girl and smack it and be like, I'm gonna kill you, mother.
26: You don't hit me, goddamn. You don't hit me. Don't hit me. You don't put your hands in my face. My father don't put his hand in my face. You don't hit me, mother. Stop. Stop.
27: stop, baby. Hold up. Stop. Please, please. Calm down, baby. Calm down. Throw you out your own house. You be so scared you get out, too. But you know you scared when a woman say get out your own house and you leave. I had a girlfriend once. I smacked her and got all cool on it. And then she got cool and it scared me more and I just left. Because I slapped and got macho and said, I didn't want to do that, baby. But you bought that on yourself. Don't make me have to do it again.
0: You said, no, I did bring it on myself. I did. Why don't you just go to sleep?
27: People are changing shit. Men are changing too, though. The guys do now. You could that they didn't do 30 years ago. In the old days, man, you have an argument with your girl in the car. She say, "Let me out here." Man will say, "No, we won't have any of that." And nowadays, the woman say, "This dude say, get out."
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2: Yo, you ever heard a black dude go like this to a girl? I heard this once. A black dude go like this. Yo, ma, you looking stupid. That's only rude. That's only rude. So you'd be like, yo, ma, you dumb. Yeah. Like, yo, your face look pretty. In this area, you look great. But behind that, in your brain area, ain't nothing going on at all. Like, straight up, you look bad at math. You know what I mean? Like, yo, academically, you atrocious, ma. Oh my God, I want you to meet my family right now. This is the one. Here's how I came up with that bit. This is great, man. I was hanging out. I was sitting down. I was right here, okay? And I saw a black dude sitting down right here. I was right there. He was right here. This girl he was talking to was standing up, okay? This dude was like, yeah, I'll just stay seated and still lace this up. You know what I mean? I'ma keep comfy. You know what I mean? Like, I'ma keep it down. Like, yo, he was so comfortable. Like, he was so comfortable, he was uncomfortable. You know what I mean? Like, this is... Like, in my head, his own finger was in his eyeball. Just like, yeah, it hurt. I feel discomfort, but whatever. In the middle of her talking, this dude goes like this. Shh. Yo. This girl had no idea how to react. This girl was like a 9 or something. And her whole body rebooted. He goes, shh. She goes, And I'm right here and I'm like, oh, damn. He stays in the pocket though. It's all awkward and he's staying in the pocket. And this is what he says to her. Yo, ma, straight up, you smell like peaches. Yo. That wasn't the best part at all. The best part was after that, he stayed in the pocket for another beat and said, for real. Yo, obviously for real, you know? Nobody would say some wacky thing like that unless it's 100% the truth. Otherwise, you're just a raving lunatic. Could you imagine just, yo, ma, you smell like peaches. Really? No, I just say crazy things. I was watching James and the Giant Peach today. That's still on my mind. Bye. I can never tell a girl she smells like peaches. No way. Me, a white dude, no way. I would be immediately put into serial killer category. Imagine me walking up to you and just, excuse me, ma, you smell like peaches. Where are you going? Come back here. Come here. Come back here. You smell like peaches. You're a fat bitch. You're a fat bitch. Come here. You smell like you're bad at math. Come here. You smell like peaches. Yo, if you're a black dude, you tell a girl she smells like peaches, you're flirting with her. If you're a white dude and you say it, you're stabbing her. That's the difference. There's a big difference between, yo, Mike, you smell like peaches, and, hey, mom. I put you in my cereal.
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14: I can never really immerse myself in any character that Joaquin Phoenix plays in movies because of that hair lip scar on his face. You know what I'm talking about. It's like Operation Smile right here. It's like I'm watching some movie and I'm like, oh, look, he plays his, he's walking the line. He loves June Carter Cash. So he's in Folsom. Joaquin. I think in every movie that Joaquin Phoenix is in, they should have a scene where his character as a child gets in a huge accident. Then I wouldn't be so distracted. Oh yeah, that's how that happens. Oh, okay. That's fine. There is this TV show on a while ago. I don't know if any of you remember it. It was like the Bizarro Star Search. It was called Ed McMahon's Next Big Star. Do you remember that? And I turned it on once just as the dance competition was over and this young Latino boy band won. And Ed says to the first kid, "So I am to understand that you're the only member of your group that can speak English." Then the kid says, "Actually, we can all speak and understand English perfectly." Ed, "Well, you can tell everybody else that you're going to the semifinals." Goodbye, Mexicans. He didn't say that last part, but it was in parentheses.
24: Ricky Gervais.
3: PE teacher was nasty. Mr. Morris, his name was. And if you forgot your football kit, he didn't make you play in your pants. Oh no, he thought pants were unhygienic. He used to make you play with nothing on your bottom half. I mean, it was firm but fair. It wasn't a hypocrite. He imposed the same rules on himself when he forgot his kit. So no, it was a very, very fair. He forgot his kit every week. I think it was a bit scuffed. silly old sausage. His catchphrase was "nice tackle, boy." No, he did have a catchphrase. He used to say, "You don't wash it like that, give it here." Dear. His house burned down. But that's where my fascination with animals started at school. And I did well at school, but I felt that I just learned to pass exams as opposed to, I feel like I just want to get so much knowledge now. It must be a sign of age, but I want to know about everything, things I never cared about before. I've got digital TV and there's 72 channels, except I watch hours on end of the History Channel and Discovery Channel now, just back and forth, like 6-hour stints at History Channel, Discovery Channel, back and forth. Ask me anything about sharks and Nazis. Not as bad as a lot of people make out. Sharks, I mean, Nazis, horrible. Sharks, brilliant. Nazis, rubbish. But the shark's an amazing creature. It's got sense of its body. It can tell the slightest movement in water of a floundering fish through electrical impulse. It can zone in on that. It's got good eyesight, contrary to popular belief. And it can taste and smell the slightest human secretion of, like, blood and sweat, one part in a billion, from a mile away. A shark would have found Anne Frank like that. Nazis, rubbish.
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4: 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Eggs used to be medium and large. Now they're extra large and jumbo. Some of these hens are laying whole omelets, for crying out loud. Fat kids. Well, how do we stay skinny? What do we? We ran, we didn't eat all our food. We'd have food fights, right? That's exercise. Hucking and ducking and hucking and ducking. I remember in Massachusetts, they served these things called tater tots. most aerodynamically perfect food ever created. You saw those things on the tray, you knew there was gonna be a food fight. People just sat there scared, like in those prison movies. Like nowadays, somebody throws something on the other side, there's a fat kid catching it and eating it.
23: 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You've come to the right place. 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
5: You ever watch The Price is Right and secretly hope once, just once, when the old lady's spinning the wheel, that she gets caught underneath and it snaps her back right in half? And a pool of blood comes around and it lands on a dollar. Bob pees himself laughing. Oh, holy cow, I can't believe it. Always wanted this to happen. Oh. Get up, you have a bonus spin. Take the bonus spin seriously. The greens are worth $5,000. Don't go up there trying to show your friends at home how strong you are. One rotation, that's your best odds. That'll get you to the showcase showdown with a little money in your pocket. It's gonna slow your heart rate down. You're gonna bid more effectively. You wanna pass on that first showdown, right? Carpet, couch, queer, you don't need it. The second one's got the wave runner. Money doesn't buy happiness. That phrase should end with just kidding. You live in this country, wrong answer. Money buys happiness. Buys the wave runner. You ever seen a sad person on a wave runner? Have you? Try to frown on a wave runner. Those things are awesome. Money buys happiness. You ever seen a homeless person skip? They don't. They're not allowed. I once saw a homeless person start to skip, bottle hit him right in the head. He forgot the rules. He'll remember next time. Yeah, I threw it. I don't care. Why is he happier than me? He shouldn't be. I'm rich. Spiritually. You ever hear girls say that? I'm not religious, but I'm spiritual. I like to reply, I'm not honest, but you're interesting. Huh? Let's have cider and talk about your crazy cats.
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23: 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I Heart Comedy.
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30: This would have been a much better country had we all been midgets. We all should have been midgets. Midgets are good people. You ever think about that? 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Well, they do, but you can't see them. You know what I mean? Midgets are good people. You never seen a homeless midget? Midgets are optimistic, never, you know, always looking out. Comfortable with who they are, their position in life. They don't look down on other people. They all have good jobs. You never see them begging out on the street. Go down to the unemployment office. You never see no midgets in line. Midgets work. Most of them work at the grocery store. Y'all didn't know that? They work at Kroger and Safeway and Ralph's, places like that. Y'all didn't know that? Well, when you go to the grocery store tomorrow and you put your food across that scanner, well, they underneath there adding it up. I need my ass kicked with y'all in that joke. You can boo me if you want to, but I bet you tomorrow when you go in the market, Gary Coleman, Webster, they all. I'm a sick person. I'm sick and tired of people keep saying stupid things to me. I'm out here in the city today walking. Lady says to me, "You in town?" Another man told me, "My wife gonna die when I tell her I saw you." I said, "Well, don't tell her." Lady told me, "I'm gonna be at your show tonight. I'll be there with bells on." I said, "How come you can't come in here and sit your ass down like everybody else?" Enough with the bells. I'm on the airplane, man sitting next to me. "You going all the way?" I said, "I hope like hell I'm going all the way. I didn't buy no halfway ticket." I'm waiting for my luggage. A lady comes up to me. "Mr. Wallace, you're mighty quiet today." I said, "Well, hell, I'm standing here by myself." Somebody ran inside yesterday. "It's raining outside." "Well, where else would it be raining? That's why you came in here, isn't it?" A friend of mine told me he's going to build a house. He's going to build it from the ground up.
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0: Did you hear what just happened in this crowd? Some people clapped. Those same words went through the air and hit their brain, and their brain told them to go, "Meow." If words hit your brain and your brain's response is meow, meow, meow, then you have the worst brain of all time. What an awful brain. The clap brain's so much better. That's a good brain to have. That's a real good brain to have. My first girlfriend in college was black. We were making out one night and she said, "Whisper something crazy in my ear." So I said, "I'm probably not going to tell my grandma about this." And then she said, "Me either." And that's when we found out we both have clap brains. We're still friends, and I think that's because we had great communication. I always knew when she was mad at me, I'd say something, she wouldn't like it, and she'd go, "Mm-hmm." You're like, she did not like what I just said. But it also sounded like Jaws was right behind me. Especially if she'd walk towards me, she'd be like, "Mm-hmm. Like, oh my God, there's a shark behind me." It's a very scary situation to be in because I don't know if she was going to jump in and help because lots of black people don't like to swim in the ocean. The meow brains were out on that one, weren't they? Hey, listen, let me tell you something. If you're black and you're mad that I said that, stop telling your white friends stuff you don't want them to repeat. Because that is where I got that information. If you are white and you are nervous that I said that, don't be. I chose those words very carefully. I said lots of black people, not all. I said don't like to swim in the ocean, not can't. That would be racist. If you are Asian or Hispanic, mind your own business. Okay, that was not about you. Not everything's always about you. Some things are black and white only.
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1: Harland Williams. I hate the new cars, man. They got those DVD screens that flop down in them. You seen these? People watching movies while they're driving 100 miles an hour down the highway. You're in behind someone and they're sitting up there crying their eyes out to Aaron Brockovich. Keep your eyes on the road, ass munch. You know what I really hate is when you get behind one of these cars with the DVD playing and it's a movie that you love. I went 2 hours past my house the other day just so I could watch the end of Goonies. How about the little spare tire, huh? You ever have to do that, Captain Dwingle Dungles, huh? You ever have to take the old spare... Remember the old days? You pull the old spare tire? It was a real tire, huh? You go in there now, they got that little replacement bagel thing. Take it out, you put it on, it's about 3 feet smaller than the other tire. Your car's leaning like that. You're like, we're only driving this 2 miles till we get to the gas station. 9 months later, you're still driving around on it. Been driving around on it so much, when you get out of the car, you walk like this, you're on an angle, for God's sakes. Worst part of driving is getting pulled over by the cops. You ever been pulled over, my love? Huh? How about you, fish and chips? You ever been pulled over? It was okay getting pulled over in the old days. Remember the old days when people used to churn their own butter? I didn't mind it in the old days. Remember the cops would sneak up behind you? They had that nice soothing siren. They'd get in behind you and be like, "Woo!" You transition over to the side nice and easy. Nowadays, they sneak up behind you. They got that... like, whoa, whoa, what the hell does he want me to do, man? You pull over, all you can hear is, you're waiting for Curly from the Three Stooges to walk up to your window and poke you in the eyes.
2: They say cleanliness is next to godliness. Why did they say that? I looked it up in the dictionary. Goggles is next to godliness. Cleanliness is next to claustrophobia and cleavage. You can look it up. But people are always telling you stuff you don't need to know. People tell you to eat before you go to the grocery store. That way you don't buy so much. Well, that don't work with the liquor store, does it? You go there drunk, you buy everything they got. Let me have that 55-gallon drum of Ruffle right there. I consider drunk as a mind-expanding experience. It allows me to make new connections, you know. I ask new questions I never asked myself or others before. I say things like, what makes a Teflon stick to the pan? Why does a cowboy wear two spurs? If one side of the horse goes, so does the other. If M&M's melt in your mouth but not in your hand, what do they do say under your arm? Do you have to brush your teeth during a fast? And why do they call it a fast when it goes so damn slow? And when yogurt goes bad, how can you tell? Why do they call them buildings when they're already done building them? They ought to call them built. Or crumblings, you know? Living that crumbling over there. I don't know how a forest fire can start from a little thing. Sounds a little bit like an English ambulance. Then into the distance. Do you ever get the hiccups? That must just knock you on your ass.
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4: Another thing I like to do is watch the local news when I'm on the road, whatever city I'm in. I like when the local news gives you information that's just obvious, but it counts as news, I guess, to them. That's what I like. I give an example. I was like 2 hours away from where I was at in Denver, Colorado. This town got wiped out by a tornado. There's nothing left except rubble of this town. And the on-site reporter from the local news said this sentence as news. It is believed that the tornado was the cause of most of the damage. I'm like, wow, that chick is sharp. Let's send her to Benghazi, find out what went down over there. She gets answers. Lady, maybe your story should be what destroyed the rest of these buildings if it wasn't all the tornado. That's the story that I want to hear about. Maybe this story should be about the monster that lives in your town. So when they interview a local, we found out some crazy story that went down this town. What really going on? They interview some lady. She'd be like, yeah, the tornado messed up everything east of the railroad tracks. But Jesse destroyed down Walmart snack bar all by himself. He was drinking Jaeger, and when Jesse drinks Jaeger, he hates Walmart. We don't understand it either.
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24: Jim Jeffries.
5: I've heard Christians say that my God loves me unconditionally. No such thing as unconditional love. My mum always throws that one out there. My mum always goes, Jim, I love you no matter what. I love you unconditionally. And I always think to myself, what if I just got a rusty blade and started hacking into that obese woman's breast? And, like, would she still love me? She might. I'm not willing to test it, but I can tell you for sure. I can tell you for sure that God does not love you unconditionally. I have already given you a condition. If you don't put a small amount of water on a baby's forehead, it burns for eternity. That's the condition of a psychopath. Like, if God showed up at a party, he'd be the least welcome person in party history. Like, everyone would be having a good time, then someone would go, don't look up. And then they go back to their party, and obviously God's not getting enough attention. He pipes up again. Everybody, one last thing. I know you all said you love me, and that's really cool of you. I want you to do one more thing for me. Now, I want to point out that you won't burn if you don't do this, but go a long way not to burning if you get my drift. Right? It would be really great if you could all sing songs about me. And they're like, sorry, God? I made the world, just sing a song, what's the problem? And they're like, yeah, we can do this, can't we, gang? Let's sing some songs for God. And they start singing some gospel music. And halfway through this song, God starts to turn. Everyone stops singing. Who's the guy in the pink shirt who's enjoying singing? Oh, that's Brian and his boyfriend. They're like, God, it's probably best you just leave this party. You're all gonna burn, all you. And he goes outside and he's trying to calm himself down. I couldn't be clearer about this. It's in my book. Everyone's got the book. No one read the book. Everyone's got the book. I also hate people eating shrimp. I mentioned that 8 times in my book where I only mentioned twice that I hate homosexuals. But people seem to really enjoy eating shrimp, so I've forgotten about that rule. And everyone's like, I'm so happy to have him in my life. It's constant glow I have in my heart.
6: My name is Jackie Cation. I do stand-up comedy. You can't tell yet, but I do a little stand-up comedy. I go all over the country. I love wherever I go. I'm happy to be here. Happy to be here. Really rock star. Woohoo! 25 below. Yay! That's where I want to go in February. Could have gone where? I don't know. Tahiti? There's a place to go in February. But no, let's come here. And I used to live here. I grew up in the cold, but for some reason, it's over. My love affair with the freezing. And we were really just on speaking terms anyway, so I never really liked it. But I'm from Wisconsin originally. Anybody here from Wisconsin? My people are... Oh... That's amazing to me. And what cultural mecca do we all hail from here? Some planned golf community at Eden Prairie? Yeah. Hope it all works out for you. That's great. Yeah. So, no, it's just dumb. It's the dumbest thing in the world. When I moved here from Wisconsin, that people made fun of me because I was from Wisconsin. Minnesotans made fun of me because I was from Wisconsin. Pretty sure corn, corn. Pretty. It's like warring trailer parks, people. Who gives a damn? We all came here on the same tractor pull, okay? And the weirdest thing about doing stand-up is that people will say anything to you, absolutely anything. And I was in Iowa. Man came up to me after the show and just said, "You can hit me if you want, but I have to tell you this thing." "Wow, there'll be no hitting, sir." "What?" He says, "You remind me of a female Dennis Franz." All right. Dennis Franz, he's large, balding, mustachioed man on some cop show. I don't know. I was like, "What? Don't break up into discussion groups." Okay. And I'm like, "I know. You don't have to say everything that comes into your jackass head," is what I told him. "There'll be no hitting." But... And my personal favorite was in Pittsburgh. Club owner, the guy who owned the comedy club, in the middle of a conversation just says to me, "You were a carny, weren't you, Jackie?"
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11: I watched Oprah the other day. I didn't mean to watch Oprah. My TiVo wanted to watch Oprah. So apparently, I need to watch Harpo for a little bit. I do watch Oprah, man. Oprah, it's fascinating. Harpo, she really entertains me. And here's why. There are two kinds of Oprah shows. Two. There's one show that is very exciting. When she's talking about gadgets, or she's going to interview celebrities, you know that Oprah show starts off exciting. The theme music kicks in. Beep, beep, beep, beep, dee, dee. Big O. Oprah. Then Oprah comes in off gate four. High five and everybody. All leaves off. Hey! And then she starts giving away. You know, she just likes to come on it. And every time she gives more and more bigger stuff. The other day she came in, she goes, "Everybody here gets a school! You get a school! You get a school! You get a school!" The whole audience is like, what am I gonna do with a school? "Everybody here gets a school and a school district and a full faculty! You get a school! Everybody here gets humpback whales! You get a humpback whale! And you get a humpback whale! Everybody gets humpback whales! Harrison Ford is here! Harrison Ford is here!" Damn it, she's giving away whales and flying around the audience on her jetpack. But then, there's an entirely different Oprah show. Not so fun. Not so carefree. And then Oprah, she doesn't come in all silly. She doesn't come in through the stage like Michael Jackson on the Thriller tour. No. Oprah's just standing, her silhouette, that's all you see. And then a light illuminates Oprah. And then she just says it. "Pedophiles. You could be a pedophile right now. You probably are a pedophile." And that's what her whole show is about. Her whole show is about pedophiles. And every single one of them was an uncle. Everybody here, I'm sure, has an uncle that diddled them at some point. Right? Isn't it weird? Everybody's got an uncle diddles that took you into a game closet somewhere and just batted around for a minute and was like, "What's this about? What's this about?" And all you remember is laying there looking up at the game, sorry, risk, everything kind of pertained to what's happening. Candyland. Oh. I'm in Molasses Junction right now and I can't get out.
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9: Adam Sandler.
10: Come on, Robert. Pitch it in there, baby. We're behind you out here in right field. One down. Two to go. Hum it now. Yeah. Show him the magic. This chump can't hit.
12: Please, God, don't let him hit it to me. Anywhere but to right field. Please, God, I beg you.
10: Come on now. No better. No better. Big whiffer. Big whiffer.
12: Oh, God, no. Oh, God, no. Oh, God, no. Oh, God, no.
10: No!
12: Oh, good. It's not to me.
10: Good catch, Steven. Nice glove. You the man. Two away now. Looking good. We're all looking good out here. Come on, Robert. This big lump of crap can't hit.
12: Oh, God. He's a lefty. A big, big lefty. Total power, and he's going to pull it right to me, and there's nothing I can do to stop him. Oh, God. This is not happening. No, don't do this to me. Please make it stop.
10: Ow! My elbow!
12: Throw it the second. Pick it up already.
10: Take it! Take the ball!
12: Nice throw, you pansy. Okay, get on.

0: guys. We'll get those runs back. This is where we dig down. We just need one more out.
1: Oh, look. A righty. Oh, Lord, thank you. Thank you so much. I owe you.
0: This loser can't hit. No better. Come on. This is where we take them out.
2: Uh-oh, what's happening? Where's the righty going? What? Who's this guy? He's a lefty and he's pinch hitting.
0: No, no. Why is he pointing at me? Oh, my Lord. What have I done to deserve this?
3: I got it. I got it.
4: Whoa, sorry about that, Russell. You okay?
0: Hell yeah! We're up now. It's our turn to kick a little ass.
4: All right, Russell. I think you're up first.
0: No!
5: George Carlin.
6: Here's another one of our spiritually uplifting activities. We don't do this one much anymore, but it used to be really big. Human sacrifice. I miss that. The Aztecs loved human sacrifice, and they were good at it. Well, they got a lot of practice. For instance, right around the year 1500, the Aztecs sacrificed 80,000 people in one ceremony. Okay? 80,000 people, one ceremony. You know what the occasion was? They were opening a new temple. Nothing like religion for a little entertainment, huh? Especially that old-time religion. Know how the Aztecs went about their sacrificing? Here's how they did it. They would do it right out in public, right in front of everybody, big town, beautiful city square, 20, 30,000 people looking on. They would take the guy, lay him on an altar, cut his chest open, pull his heart out, and hold it up in the air while it was still beating. Got that? Cut his chest open, pull his heart out, and hold it up in the air while it was still beating. You know what you call that? Theater. That isn't theater. And although the procedure may have been a little too crude to be considered the first bypass surgery, it could easily be seen as an early form of organ donor program. The Aztecs, human beings, just like us. Not too long ago, 500 years, Columbus had already landed. This is just south of here, Mexico. And by the way, those hearts didn't go to waste, did not go to waste. Because right after the ceremonies, the royal family, naturally, would enjoy another one of our amusing activities, cannibalism. Cannibal, imagine that, chowing down on another human being. You gotta be all out of beef jerky, man. You gotta be really hungry. But it happens, doesn't it? Still happens to this day. Bunch of people stranded in the wilderness, run out of Pop-Tarts, gotta eat something. Might as well be Steve. And how do you decide who to eat first? How do you decide who's first on the barbecue rack? Do you pick on the little guy because he's skinny and he can't fight back? Or do you all gang up on the bodybuilder because he got a lot of steaks and chops on him? These are things human beings have to consider. One more of these charming diversions of ours. Necrophilia. Huh? Now there's a hobby for you. Takes a special kind of guy, don't you think? But it happens, More than you might think. It happens among humans. Animals don't do that. A rat will do a lot of gross things. It wouldn't even occur to him. We gotta be the most interesting critters on the planet. And then we wonder why a UFO doesn't just land and say hello.
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5: Todd Barry.
8: You guys reading the Harry Potter book, huh?
9: Yeah.
8: I saw a guy reading that on the subway. It was like on page 850. It's like 3 days after the book came out. It was like, in 3 days, this guy's read more than I've read in my life. And I have an English degree. Then I realized, you know, it's kind of a children's book, you know? So it's like, it was an 850-page Curious George book. I could probably burn through that in a couple of months. It's pretty good. Chinese restaurant, comedy, good combo, people. Combo, just like a Chinese restaurant. I was in a Chinese restaurant in New York. I eat out alone a lot, and there's an advantage to eating out alone. Unlimited eavesdropping. Don't have to worry about pissing anyone off. Just eavesdrop to your heart's content. This is an actual conversation I heard in a Chinese

0: restaurant, there was like an 85-year-old Chinese guy talking to like a 40-year-old white woman, and she was teaching him how to say the words eggnog. This is the way the conversation went. Eggnog. Egganog. No. Eggnog. Egganog. This went back and forth like four more times. And I wanted to stand up and go, you know what? I think he got it. I think for any eggnog situation he finds himself in, for any company Christmas party he gets invited to, I think he'll work his way through the eggnog situation. And don't make him say egga again.
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3: Campaign ads annoy me. First of all, they're the only form of advertising in our country that isn't beholden to any of our truth in advertising laws, right? So they take advantage of it, and they just lie and talk about one another. It's like, dude, you're applying for a job as leader of the country. Tell me what you'll do. Don't just talk about everybody else. The rest of us can't do that at our damn job interviews. You know? They call you in from a lobby full of applicants. Have a seat, Mr. Simmons. What do you think makes you the most qualified person for this position? You know what? I don't really want to go into that right now. But I can tell you this. Cantrell in the lobby picks his dose. All right, I watched him do it. He didn't wash his hands. He came out of the bathroom. I think he performed an abortion while he was in there. You want that guy working for you? We're so divided on one side or the other in politics, you know what I mean? And to me, we're all arguing within the same broken prison, which is a financial monarchy, you know what I mean? The Democrats, we've lost our touch with our government a long time ago. They're both in bed with the special intercruise. The Democrats are the left nut, and the Republicans are the right nut, you know? Annoying, right? In every election, I gotta admit, when Obama got elected, I was excited. I was like, all right, man, change is happening. It's gonna be good this time. It's like, you know what it is? It's like, I grew up here in Atlanta, so it's like being a Falcons fan. You know what I mean? Like, every year, you're like, this is our year. We're turning it around. We got a new draft pick. We got it going on, right? And by the third quarter of the second game, it's like, mother, shame all government. Yes. I was excited when he got in office, man. He started off hot. He won the damn Nobel Peace Prize. He didn't even know he was playing, and he won that. That's like getting a Super Bowl ring in the mail. You know, like, what? All I did was root for the team. This is amazing. All he had to do was not be George Bush, right? Seriously, relief swept the planet, right? People in Australia were celebrating. They had video of people in Kenya dancing through the streets, or the dirt, or whatever. They don't really have streets. My question, why do they care who we elect as leader? When they elect the leader of Kenya, they don't cut to the streets of Cincinnati. People are like, woo-hoo! Finally, ooga booga da da da da, there's running things over there. Running around. Right, because we don't care. We're America. We probably can't name five other world leaders out of all of us in this room, you know? Right, because we're America. We don't think about anything but ourselves, you know? And we don't even have CNN International in most places. To the rest of the world, we are like a really boring hot chick that won't quit talking about herself. Just sit around. Look how beautiful I am. We're the greatest.
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19: I'm actually on a mission, man, you know? Like, I don't even think comedy is my calling in life. I think I'm meant for something greater. Like, I had a vision the other night. It came to me. I think my mission in life is to help white people. Like, really, I want to feel comfortable enough to walk in your house unannounced at 3 o'clock in the morning. Just wake you up and go, come with me. And I'm flipping through some of the stations and I'm watching these programs like Oprah and Phil, and I'm seeing some of y'all's kids is out of control. I really want to ask white people, I've always been curious, why don't y'all just beat your kids, man? Y'all give y'all kids all kind of timeouts and special places. To a black child, that's a coma. What is a special place? Black people see black kids get hit, we be like, hey. Black people will beat other people's kids. You ain't got to kill them, just watch them turn red. Just choke them out. You know what I found out growing up? Totally shocked me. White kids are just as shocked to find out black kids don't talk back to their parents as we are, and we hear them talk back to theirs. So I used to have a little buddy would come over my house on the weekends, little Nate. We'd be in my room playing video games. My mother used to come in the room on us, cuss me out for no reason. We'd be in the room playing Mario Brothers. She'd come kick open the door like SWAT. We'd be on level 4. She'd just, Harris, how many times have I told you to clean this room? Cut that damn game off to clean this room. I come back and room ain't clean. I'm going to take that Nintendo cord, wrap it around your neck. I ain't playing with you. This ain't no threat. This is a promise. Try me. My white friend would turn to me offended like, dude, she can't do that, man. This is your space. This is your area. She's violating your right to privacy. You should say something. You want me to go say something? I'd be so scared. I start talking to him like a slave from Roots. Like, he's gonna get me's in trouble. I like you, Nate. I really do. And my parents is good black folk. They give me food. They give me sleeps. Now you get away from around here with that foolishness. Go on, get from here. My mother smacked the white boy. He turned into me. Wet in the water.
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20: I was at the breakfast table this morning, and I read in the newspaper that more and more adults are living at home with their parents. That surprised me. I was like, Mom, did you read this? I can't believe it. I'm so surprised I caught Fruit Loops all over my bib. Came out all haphazardly. I'm joking. My mom read that for me. Sound it out. Sound it out. Maury and Maury. Adults. I don't like reading the newspaper. Because, first of all, it's hard. Also, they never wrap up a story on the front page, and I'm never curious enough to go inside to find out how anything ever ends. And after a 9-year trial, the jury finally came in with the verdict of, continued on page 22, column C. I guess I'll never know. You ever see these people? I wanna learn. I wanna be a learner of things. You want me to know what's going on? You put a picture of it on the front page. Reading's hard. You ever try that? No, I read good. Goodly. But I hate when you're trying to read something and you come across the expression, one thing led to another. What in the hell kind of lazy writing is that? Isn't that your job as the writer to tell me how this led to that? You can just throw that in there? Adolf Hitler was rejected as a young man in his application to art school. One thing led to another. And the United States dropped two atomic bombs on the sovereign nation of Japan. This is some pamphlet!
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0: I live here in New York on the West Side. A rough neighborhood, Riff. In fact, on my block, they just put up a new sign. It says, drive fast. The life you save may be your own. Well, in my neighborhood, the best-selling book is How to Attack in a Self-Service Elevator. It's the thing that bothers me, my building, you know. Like, we got no doorman there. And I come home at night and I ring the bell. And my wife presses something upstairs and the front door buzzes. When I hear that buzz, I walk in. Every night when I come home, there's always some strange guy standing there who walks in with me on my buzz. It happened the other night, some guy that walked in with me on my buzz. I listened for his buzz. He had no buzz. We got in the elevator, I pressed my button over the top floor of 15. And he pressed his button. Roof. When I got off, I said to him good night. He said, I'll see you later. I live in a kind of building like when I take a shower, I never get under it right away, you know. The first 5 minutes, I get rust. And while I'm taking a shower, if someone in the building takes a cold drink of water, I get burnt. Like a radiator's the whistle. I figured out why they whistle, you know. I mean, the heat comes up so seldom, they celebrate. It's a whole thing with them there, you know.
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21: You don't have to go out on a date all the time to keep your relationship fresh. I like to role play. I like to role play. It's interactive and it's creative and contrary to popular opinion, it is approved by the Pope. The Catholic Church is fine with role playing. There is nothing wrong with it, but you have to commit. I'm talking costumes. I'm talking preparation. I'm not telling you to block out the sex scene or anything like that, but just be committed. And my favorite one is I like to be a professor at a prestigious New England university. And my lover, she would be a senior in my History of Western Civilization class. The intro class. It's a big lecture. I know, why is she a senior in the intro class? So she comes to me during my office hours, Monday and Wednesday, 3 to 5. I'm wearing an Oxford button-down with an Argyle sweat over it, tan khakis, chocolate brown loafers. First thing is, I can't use my real last name, Goldman, because they don't hire Jews at this college. Yet. I use the word yet. It's something I'll address once I have tenure. But for now, I have to go along to get along. Change from within is my mantra. Change from within. So I gotta un-Jew it a little bit. I can't. So she says, Professor Lewis, I may be in danger of failing your history class, and I just want you to be aware that I am willing to do anything to pass this class. Real sultry. So I want to work with her, so I suggested this. I said, how do you feel about extra credit? She says, yeah, you get some extra credit? I'd love some extra credit. I said, I'll give you more extra credit than you can handle. She says, I can handle a lot of extra credit. I said, well, why don't you try this on for size? Why don't you write a 12-page paper? here's the thing, why don't you write the 12-page paper, and if you get a 70 or better on the final, I'll pass you. Now, by this point, she's very frustrated, and she's a little bit angry, and she says, Gary, it's Professor Lewis. Gary, are we going to have sex tonight, or should I just put on my pajamas? She broke character. I was furious. And at that point, when she says, are we going to have sex? And I realized I didn't want to have sex with her. At that point, I did not want to have sex with her. I wanted her to be a better student.
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4: I can prove to you that women have every bit the sex drive that men do. I mean, look at the bachelor versus bachelorette party once all bets are off. Women are in it to win it. Because everybody thinks the bachelor party is the crazy one. They think it's, you know, guys going, fire trucks and guns and hookers and blow. I woke up in Tijuana. I think we've sold Dave. I don't even remember, you know. Woo! It's not. That's seven guys at a strip club acting like they're at church.
22: Here, this is for you. This is for you, pretty lady. I'm scared. I don't want to dance. My friend wants to dance. It's his party. I don't want to dance. I'll get in trouble. You can have that. I'm scared.
4: Women at a strip club are like, this place is great! I love it! Dana! I love you, girl. I love you. I'm sorry, sir. Excuse me 1 second. This, talk to my friend. It's so funny. Women are fearless in those situations. Sex shops are built for women. Women go to sex shops in groups of 12. Talk about hunting and gathering. They pull out a cart and walk down the aisle. This one matches my comforter. Buy everything in the store fearlessly. Because they have more room to move socially. Because the assumption that they're undersexed, so they've got more... Women's sexuality is kind of like holding a beach ball underwater. You know, if you take your hand off, it doesn't float calmly to the surface. It explodes out of the water and everyone gets wet. So... I was captain of the analogy team in high school, so... Yeah, women can act out in those places. Guys, because it's assumed that we are oversexed, which is not necessarily true, but it's assumed that way, all we're allowed to do in a sex shop is walk around, pretend not to be interested, and laugh. Look at this thing. Who would buy one of them? No, I wouldn't get one. I'm just saying. Because all we're thinking is, where would I hide that?
3: Maria Bamford.
23: Trying to be a good person. Anybody here using canvas bags instead of the plastics? You doing that? You're not doing that? I'm not even using bags anymore, man. Because I've learned to juggle. Yeah. I can only shop in groups of three, but that's not stopping me. I'm also, this is my last outfit. I'm no longer consuming. This is it. Now I'm just gonna borrow stuff. You gonna use that money? Every morning I carry my clay jug on my head down to the 7-Eleven, fill that with Diet Coke, bring it back to the community well. I think that seems to be really disturbing people. I started taking the bus, and where are you right now? I'm on the bus. Oh my God. What happened to your car? It's fine, I just decided to take the bus. Do you need me to pick you up? No, I'm on the bus. Maria, are you okay?
24: I don't know anymore.
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25: I am from Fresno, California. I am. Thank you. Thank you for not booing. Thank you. That was different. Yeah, Fresno. You don't. You'd be surprised. Like, are you guys from Fresno? Have you been there? No. Oh, here we go.
26: No.
25: It's funny. I tell people I'm from Fresno. Sometimes they go, "I'm sorry." Oh, Hashtag yuck. Damn. Fresno, the other F word. It could be worse, though. You could be like, I'm from Fresno. I could see that. Yeah, that's what we were thinking. Nailed it. Fresno. Now I tell people, I go, you know, they go, where are you from? I go, I'm from Fresno, Fresno Beach. Yeah. They're like, I didn't know Fresno had a beach. Oh, the beach is silent. I learned that from Django. The beach is silent. Fresno, it sounds great though, not here. Like, but when I go to like the Midwest, they're like, Fresno, California, are you scared of sharks? Like, no, it sounds like when you're not here, it sounds great. It's like on a map, it's like Fresno, 4 hours from San Francisco, 4 hours from Los Angeles, 4 hours to Yosemite, and 4 hours to the ocean. Wanna buy property? And then they move there. Dang, everything's like 4 hours. Everywhere we want to go is like 4 hours. 4 hours from where we are now. And it ain't getting closer. Well, I guess we could cut our losses in vacation in Bakersfield. Maybe head north and go to Stockton. Stockton, California. Beautiful Stockton. Your balcony will overlook a crime scene. If you've never been to Stockton, let me break it down. Stockton, it's like the city of Reno and Oakland had a baby. And then abandoned that baby. But people have those analogies, even for like in Southern California, right? Like I was talking to this guy, he goes, I live in Van Nuys. I love it. I love Van Nuys. I go, really? You love Van Nuys? Why? Dude, it's so close to Pasadena, Disneyland, Santa Monica. I'm like, you do realize you're naming better places, right? Like no one's in Santa Monica off the pier. Like, I love it here. I'm so close to Van Nuys.
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5: Chris Rock.
6: They say chocolate city. That's right. Home of the Million Man March. That's right. The Million Man March. So it had all the positive black leaders there. Farrakhan, Jesse, Marion Barry. Marion Barry. And the Million Man March. How'd he get a ticket? It was a damn positivity ticket. How'd he get it, man? Marion Barry at the Million Man March. You know what that means? That means that even in our finest hour, we had a crackhead on stage. Want. You know I'm right. How the hell Marion Barry get his job back? Smoke crack got his job back. How the hell that happened? I mean, if you get caught smoking crack at McDonald's, you can't get your job back. That's right. They're not gonna trust you around the Happy Meals. They'll send your ass to Hardee's. Smoke crack got his job. All I wanna know, who was so bad? Who ran against him that they lost? Who was so bad they lost to a crackhead? What was that campaign like? What was they, on heroin? Vote for me. Vote for me. Don't vote for crack, vote for smack. Come on, man. How they gonna tell little kids to not get high when the mayor's on crack?
22: don't get high, it won't be nothing. I could be mad.
1: 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Funny lives here.
5: Thank you, everyone. I hope you enjoyed all the jokes that I've prepared for you tonight. And all the jokes I write, they're all made up. They're all fake, except for Eric Clapton and the Challenger. Everything else. Everything else is fake. But everything I'm about to tell you from here until the end of the show, that's all true. Now, I don't tell dark jokes because I'm a comedian. I'm a comedian because I tell dark jokes. I'm kind of up, all right? I've always been this way. Can't really help myself. It gets me into trouble a lot. I lose friends. It's ruined relationships with people in my family. Like, for instance, my grandmother actually did pass away about 6 months ago. I did love her very much. She's a big fan of mine. And I was asked to speak at her funeral, which was a horrible mistake. Horrible mistake. No one should ever ask me to speak at anyone's funeral. I'd asked a friend for advice. I was like, listen, I've never talked to a group of people without getting paid a lot of money. How should I handle this? And they're like, Anthony, just go up there and just tell a story. Find like one moment in your life about you and your grandma that you can share with everybody. And don't tell a joke. Try not to. So I walked up and I was like, you know what my favorite memory of my grandmother was? I was like 4 years old before I learned how to read. My grandma would curl up with me on the couch. She had this big, thick Southern accent and she would read to me. She would read Mark Twain to me, and I loved it. She, like, Mark Twain into my grandma's mouth, it would just come to life. And then I couldn't help myself. I said, and I know my grandma loved it too, because it combined her two favorite things, spending time with her grandchildren and using the N-word. Now, I promise you, until you've heard your grandfather gasp at his own wife's funeral at a Methodist church in Vicksburg, Mississippi, you are not a real comedian. I am a real comedian. I am a pure comedian. I think I'm one of the best comedians of all time. But here's the thing. It doesn't matter if you believe me. It really doesn't matter. The important thing is that I would pass a lie detector test.
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2: No, you can upset people without even knowing you're doing it. I got into terrible trouble with the actress Kate Winslet, and I didn't even know until we tried to book her on the show. So I felt terrible. So I called up the agent myself. I went, you know what, God, I feel awful about this. This is a terrible thing. Look, let's get Kate on the show, and we'll do a show about this. I'm not that guy. We'll get her on the show. We'll talk about it. I'll say I'm sorry. I'm a douchebag. She's gorgeous. We'll do all that. And the agent said, I'll just have to call someone, and I'll call you back. And I went, oh, right. And she called me back 5 minutes later and said, Kate will never be on your show. And I said, fine, tell her she's a fat bitch. But she's not. She's not a fat bitch. I don't know the woman at all. I never met her in my life. I'm sure she's a lovely woman in every way. Well, not every way. She's an actress. She's probably a sociopath. But she's not a fat sociopath. And you know what? Even if she was fat, even if she was, I wouldn't care because I like that. Huh. Yeah, that's right. I said it. I like it. I like a woman with a bit of... I like a bit of... Oh, yeah. I like a bit of... Let's get you up the stairs. I like all that. I like to slap and then watch the wave. I like all that. There's a name for men like me that like women like that. We're called heterosexuals. That's right. That's right. Lady, if your man likes you to be too skinny, very, very skinny, he's not your husband, he's your gay friend. Someone's looking a little bit fat. Really? Someone's looking a little bit gay. You're welcome, girls. Use it anytime. Anytime you like, for free and for fun. My gift to you. Anytime you like, use it.
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4: I have a cat that comes and goes as she pleases. So it occurred to me, I don't really have a cat. I know a cat.
5: They should stop asking us what we think every 30 seconds. Right? You're like, you're finally learning something. They finally got an important report. And then they're like, tell us what you think. How about no? All right? How about I turn on the news to find out what journalists and reporters think, not what my mailman thinks? I mean, no other profession can do that. Doctors and dentists can't just stop mid-surgery and be like, tell me what you think I should do. Dave in Poughkeepsie thinks I should take out this guy's kidney. If you disagree, let me know on Twitter. We need that, and we need uglier reporters, really. That would solve it. Right? You don't see them often, but every once in a while you turn on CNN, you're like, oh, that guy worked for his job. He didn't sleep his way to the top. He didn't get any favors. Right? That's why the BBC's so reliable. Honestly. That group of mongoloid walruses they have on there are journalistic geniuses. Something about a couple of teeth in your forehead makes you brilliant. I don't know what it is. But what do we have? We have this douche squad of square-jawed, bright-eyed bimbos who like didn't make the cut on the American Idol auditions. So now they're reading the results of the G8 summit to the entire nation, even though they clearly think G8's a vitamin.
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6: I like looking at people with tattoos and just asking, why? Guys like to get the barbed wire. What does that say? I'm barbed wire. I'm a badass. Why just on the one arm? Is that warning me about the dangers of that arm? I've warned you. I could be at a bus stop. This arm's fine. This one could get you in the tooth. We don't know. In the world, you've been warned. This guy had barbed wire here, but it didn't complete on the inside. What that says to me is, I'm a badass if you're looking, but not if it's owie. I like to stay in. I don't go out much. I like to stay in and listen to music. I love rap music. I love hip-hop. I love rap. Specifically, I like the radio. I like to listen to rap on the radio. I get weirded out when people don't like the radio. Like, no, it's too commercial, too corporate. I only listen to my own homemade mixtapes of Morrissey and rainforest noises. Love the radio, love hip-hop, love the radio and hip-hop. I cannot stand hip-hop station DJs. I think they are some of the most irritating people on the planet, okay? They are incapable of saying anything to you in any voice other than a yell. It doesn't matter if the commercial is for a car dealership, a weight loss center, a carpet cleaning place. It sounds like this. Hey, hey, y'all want to take your weight loss to the next level? Y'all want to take your weight loss to the next level? Get yourself down to the California Health Clinic on the real, yo. Hey, being overweight, that can lead to diabetes, heart failure, yo, even sudden death, and y'all don't want to go out like that. Go out like that. That's kind of a cavalier way to talk about dying, don't you think, DJ? Cash money. That's what you talk about in basketball. I got shut out in basketball 85-0. Didn't want to go out like that. Fine. Oh, I went to jail because I had one beer open in my car while I was driving. Didn't want to go out like that. Okay. But dying from major heart complications due to early onset diabetes, you'll pardon me if I don't want to take my medical advice from some DJ that just got done judging a thick leg contest while wearing a bedazzled Barack Obama shirt. Pass.
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3: Steve Martin.
7: I've always had this problem with girls, and that is, and I'm sure everybody has this with members of the opposite sex, in this case, it'd be a girl. And, you know, you start talking to them, and you can be real cool, real confident up to a point, and you start to ask them out or something, and it's like you lose control of your lips, you know, and you get nervous and mealy-mouthed, and, you know, it's like, yeah, I'll be going to London for a couple of weeks, and then, I'll be back here in 2 weeks. No, I've got to stop in New York for 6 days for some business there, I'll be back here in about 3 weeks. And listen, when I get back, I was wondering if maybe you might want to run. Now, my other problem was, in talking to girls, I could never remember the right sequence of things you're supposed to say. It's like I'd meet a girl and say, hi, was it good for you too? And if a girl ever spent the night, you know, I'd wake up in the morning and then try and get her drunk. It's like, I'm all alone. So what I've done is I've memorized a routine for meeting girls. Now, the most important thing is you got to have a great opening line, okay? So let's say you're at a party and you spot the girl, but you're talking to the guys about the game, you know, and all this.
8: Yeah, I think Pittsburgh beat them by 27 points. Well, that's whole artificial turf thing. It's really sick. Buffalo beat Miami! You're sick! You are sick!
9: You see that over there? Watch this.
7: Yeah, I make a lot of money. I'm into the stock market, baby. I don't know if you know anything about the stock market or not, but well, if you do, you'll appreciate this. I bought cardboard when it was 14 cents a ton. And it's up to 16 cents now, and let's see, I bought 3 tons of it, so... Well, you figure it out, I don't know. When I bought it, I made a special deal where I only have to keep 2 tons of it at my house. That just got me a new car, too. You're pretty excited about that. It's a prestige car. It's out in the lot. 65 Greyhound bus. Yeah, put a lot of money into that baby, too, you know. Put a new dog on the side. You know, you can get up to 30 tons of luggage in one of those things. But listen, you want to come over to my place? Well, look, just in case hell does freeze over, where can I reach you?
10: I just filled out a will. Have you filled out a will yet? It's very upsetting. It's one of those things you only have to do once in life. But, you know, it's a responsible thing to do, you know, if you're a father or whatever. And it's very upsetting because you have to answer these gruesome hypothetical questions Like, if you got into an accident, would you want to be kept on life support system? Or would you want somebody to pull the plug? And who do you want to pull the plug? Do you want them to pull it or push it in? Pull out a little bit, push it back in? You want to be put on a dimmer? What do you want to do? You going to be checking bags? What do you want? You want to be cremated? What kind of lighter fluid? You want to be charcoal broiled, mesquite, deep fried? They want to know the answers to these questions. I actually, I want to go by cremation. That's not how I want to go, but, you know, after I go, cremation. I better check that, make sure I got that straight on there. And you know what? Throw my ashes anywhere. I don't care. It doesn't matter. Put them in a snow globe for all I care. You can shake me during the holidays. Ah, oh, remember him? Yeah, it's one of those things you only have to do once in life. There's a few things you should only have to do once in life. One, surviving a tequila hangover. Being fooled by a transsexual. Potty trained. Being fooled by a transvestite. Those are the things right there. I'm a little gullible. A friend of mine was telling about this guy. He's a performance artist, and he paints by squatting over canvas like this, and he shoots paint enemas onto the canvas. I said, no way. And he showed me a picture of him in People magazine, and I knew the guy. He's the guy that painted our house. Yes, and a crappy job too, by the way. We'll take a break. We'll be right back. No, there's no break. There's no break, but I got you. This is not television. This is no break. This is just happening now. You're not watching television. Interesting. It would be nice to be able to take a break, though. If you're talking to somebody and there's a laugh or a lull and you don't feel like talking, just say, I'll take a break. I'll be right back. That'd be good, wouldn't it? I mean, it'd be nice.
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12: Now there's raza everywhere you go. The Latino is everywhere. Everywhere. Before, there were places where you can get away with us, like Nordstrom. You know, you could go to Nordstrom. You know, right? Law offices. No, hombre. Now we're in the law office. I'm an assistant. Hombre, mira, the assistant. Jack in the Box is run. They should put Mexicans, more Mexicans, in the commercial, because when you go to Jack in the Box, that's all who's there. You pull up to the drive-thru. Welcome to Jack in the Box. Can I help you? I'm sorry. Welcome to Jack in the Box. Can I help you? Is this Jack in the Box, Chad? Hi. Is this Jack in the Box? Say to Jack in the Box. Can I help you? What do you want to do? There's cars in front and behind. Hi, can I have a Jumbo Jack? Okay, you want a Jumbo Jack? Jumbo Jack. All right. ¿Quiere queso? I'm sorry, si quiere queso. You want a cheese? I better not, thanks. ¿Quiere papa frita? I'm sorry, si quiere papa frita. You want a friend frying? You want a friend frying? My friends are fine, thanks. ¿De qué tamaño? I don't. ¿De qué? What's that? Wasai. Capricorn. I don't know what my sign's got to do with getting a hamburger. Capricorn. This is how you throw them off. What kind of fountain drinks do you have? Excuse me? What kind of fountain drinks do you have? I don't know. 1 minute, please. Este vato me está diciendo fountain drink. ¿Qué es eso? Fountain drink. I don't know. Fountain drink. ¿Qué? You're the team leader, cabrón. You're supposed to know. ¿Es soda? No, hombre. ¿Por qué no me dijo soda? ¿Es soda? Es soda. ¿Por qué no me dijo soda? Why you no say soda, stupid? Son of a... See, we got a Coca. We got a Pepsi. We got a Sprite.

0: You can't do that in real life. You working at Subway? Man, I'm tired of working at Subway. I want to take every day off and see if I can get a job at Quiznos. I heard Quiznos has benefits. Hey, don't. Stay your ass at Subway. Don't burn bridges. Somebody sent me this text the other day. Said MLK died in 1965. Obama's our 44th president. 1965 plus 44 equals 2009. Now tell me God didn't have a plan. He didn't. Because God probably doesn't deal in stupid-ass coincidences. This is not why I got the 1,000 message package. To get dumbassed up like this. That'll be a dumbass plan. God prepping up, you know, 1965. With 44, that'd be cool. I don't know who he'd be pitching that to. Would he be running it by somebody? Shut up, God. Hey, shut up, that's dumb as hell. That's God's crony. He has people in his circle, but they're honest with him. God doesn't keep yes men around. God was, I need people to keep it real around me. They won't just say, like if I'm doing some whack tracks in the studio, I need y'all to let me know that I'm doing whack tracks in the studio.
1: George Carlin.
2: This is about you and me. You and me. Little things. Little things we all know. Little things we all know about our bodies, but we never talk about. That's what interests me. These are practically universal experiences. Nobody mentions them. Little scab on the top of your head. Did you ever have that?
3: Sure you have.
2: Little scab, top of your head. Not a big red blood scab like you get when someone at work hits you in the head with a Stilson wrench. Just a little dry spot, a little scaly spot. You find it one day by accident when you're scratching your head. You come across it as if by good luck.
4: Whoa! A scab! I love scabs.
2: This is gonna be a lot of fun. I can't wait to pick off my scab and look at it. Oh boy, oh boy. Oh boy, oh boy. Oh boy, oh boy, oh boy, oh boy. I can't wait to pick off my scab and put it down on a contrasting material such as a black velvet tablecloth in order to see it in greater relief. Oh boy, oh boy. Oh, wait, wait, wait, wait, wait, wait, wait. It's not ready to come off yet. It's immature. It's still not ripe. It's not ready for plucking. I'll save this for Thursday. Thursday will be a good day. I only have half a day of work on Thursday. I'll come home early. And then I'll watch the Montel Williams show. And then I'll pick off my scab. Oh boy, I can't wait to pick off my scab. This is going to be a lot of fun. So you wait, and you wait, and you wait, and you wait, and you wait. And you try not to knock it off by accident with a little plastic comb you bought in the vending machine at the Easy Living Motel. And now Thursday arrives, and it's harvest time. Harvest time on your head. Now it's time to go get this little bastard, but you want to go carefully. You want to pick the scab off evenly and carefully around the perimeter of the scab so that it lifts off all in one piece. You don't want it to break into pieces. Who needs a fragmented scab? Not me. I don't need parts that badly. I'm not that sick. What you really want, what you really must have. I sense I've gone too far.
5: I Heart Comedy.
1: Bill Burr.
0: I have been on the road for the last 5 months. I don't know, man. I just really thinking the worst of people. Really am. You see some of the animals. Some of the animals I see. Like, I was in the airport the other day, right? I'm sitting there waiting for my flight, just hating my life. And this, watching this lady, she's eating Egg McMuffins, like plural. It just threw like three of them. Right down her throat, like a pelican. Just like right down her gullet. And when she was done, she wiped her face with the bag. Ah, with the bag. Not even like a gentleman. Like, no, just do the corners. And she just got a straight razor shave. She's an absolute animal. I saw this other

0: dude, he was so out of shape, he was like trying to itch his back and he couldn't reach it. So he walked up to a support pole that was holding up an entire floor of the airport and just walks up and he just starts like rubbing up against it. Like a grizzly bear, just sitting there. Dude, I am so pro swine flu, it's like ridiculous. I want it. We need a plague. I'm telling you, we need a plague. It's gotta happen. And don't be afraid. It's only gonna kill the weak. You know? Seriously. Put on a sweater. Take some vitamins. You're gonna be fine. You gotta let Mother Nature do her thing, man. She keeps trying to help us out and we won't let her do it. Keeps trying to thin the herd every single time. We're like, oh, go down and get your vaccination. Why? Why? So Egg McMuffin Lady can breed with the back fat guy, you know? It's gotta happen. You gotta let it do it. Seriously, plague, it's like nature's forest fire, you know? Just let it burn out all the dead wood. No, I swear to God, we're the only species that saves the weak. Lion gets a little thorn in his paw and everybody starts, oh, let's have an intervention. How are you feeling? Is everything all right? You need some penicillin? That's why there's no traffic on the Serengeti. Not a bunch of lions just standing there in gridlock. Dude, go! Just go! Our lady, you get up there, there's some hyenas like, oh, that was a big holdup, right? Like you never saw that before. Oh, by all means, slow down and look at it.
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2: And I know I was a judge on a reality show, and by the way, when I was being interviewed about it, I had no idea what was happening. They make the rules on these shows so confusing. It's like, tonight the bottom two decide which six will join the final five. Great. Can't wait. My favorite reality show, I have to say though, is American Idol, but at the beginning. Like when they go to all these small towns, who are these people auditioning? I think I'm gonna be the next American Idol. In fact, I know I am. You have a lazy eye. Every girl who auditions. Hi, my name is Karna and I'm from Hicksville. Hi. But get ready, America, because I'm gonna sing you a song. Sing Grace out. Whose idea was it for everybody to start singing like that? And get your hand off of your ear before I kill you. Remember in the 20s how people would sing? I've got plenty of nothing. Anyone? At least that was charming. How are you gonna make an idol from the type of person you're trying to avoid in real life? I'm afraid if America keeps letting people like that become the entertainers, pretty soon there'll be no one left to work at Rite Aid. How'd they get rid of Paula Abdul? That was the best part about that show. She has been drunk since 98. They would cut to her. It was hilarious. She would just be spinning around, hallucinating. She had no idea what was happening. I mean, I know she's drunk and on pills, but remember Judy Garland? She would drink 29 scotches and then take the pills to sparkle. Remember, boys? Nobody knows how to be a drug addict anymore. Lindsay Lohan, they don't know what they're doing. Like, you're not supposed to just like be 22. And Lindsay Lohan's dad just opened up his own drug rehab. His daughter is such an idiot that they're like, you know what, let's just do this at the house. Energize.
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0: It's weird to be an American when you go to Europe in general, because this is the thing. They know so much about our country, and we have, like, no knowledge of their countries at all. I was in Sweden, these guys come up to me like, in Sweden we say Americans are like this and like that. What do you say about us? I'm like, that you're Vikings? Like, you guys... You guys still getting your boat on? Like, it's weird. Europeans, they know about Barack and our economy. We know nothing about them. To an American, Europeans are like the ugly chick in your office who comes in, happy birthday. You're like, who are you? You work here? You're my boss? I mean, I'll take one of your cupcakes, but then you gotta get the hell out of my cubicle. I don't know. It's annoying, too, because, like, you talk to Europeans, they don't like Americans, but they love all our stuff. They don't like us, but they're getting their Snoop Dogg on, they're watching our movies, our TV shows. You can't hate a people if you love their culture. That's like me eating a carne asada taco while patrolling the Arizona border with a shotgun. Stay out! Oh, you got guacamole? Come on in! Come on! Yeah! I'll hit your piñata.
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3: Bill Engvall.
26: This year, ladies and gentlemen, I was cool for 2 seconds in my life. I got to fly with the Air Force Thunderbirds. You betcha. They call me up out of the blue and they go, hey, we want you to fly with us. And I'm like, you got the right number? They said, yeah, Bill Engvall, comedian, you stand for what America stands for. I'd be honored to have you fly with us. I'm like, be an honor to fly with you. And he goes, well, we got to get you clearance from the Pentagon. I go, well, you're screwed. Because I just know somebody at the Pentagon's going to go, Engvall, doesn't he drive a scooter? they got me clearance. I show up at Nellis Air Force Base, y'all. It was like in the movies. So they put me in my flight suit. Oh, my God, y'all, I am this close to being cool. I got my name patch, the Thunderbird patch. They put this other suit on me. I go, what's this? They go, that's your G suit. You're going to pull 9 Gs today, Bill. You pull 9 Gs, we're going to give you a little pin. Not everybody's got one of those. I don't know what 9 Gs is. We're just about to leave, and the medic comes in, and he puts a folded plastic bag on each of my legs. And I go, what's that for? And he goes, puke. I'm sorry. He goes, throw up. You're going to throw up, Bill. Everybody throws up. Your body's not used to doing this. I called my pilot 2 weeks before I flew, and I said, dude, what should I eat the day I'm going to fly? Because I don't want to get sick. And he goes, just eat peanut butter. And I go, does that calm your stomach? And he goes, nope, tastes the same coming up as it did going down. I'm all suited up, y'all. They hand me my Thunderbird helmet. It says Ingvall on the back. We start walking out to the jet, and y'all, they have painted my name on the jet. Yeah. I'm like, let's just take the pictures. We're done. My pilot climbs in. It's all been fun yak-yak up till now. All of a sudden, that canopy goes, and I heard, it was my ass. What am I doing here? I don't even like roller coasters. I'm in an F-16. And then Dork Bill shows up. We start rolling down the runway, and the pilot goes, hang on, Billy, here come the afterburners. I'm like, whatever. My ears touched. We are screaming down this runway. And he's calling the speed out to me like I need to know this. He goes, there's 350, 400, 450, here we go. And y'all, we went straight up. And I'm in the backseat going, Mama! Mama! He flips it back over. He goes, you're right back there. And I go, what the hell was that? He goes, all right, let's head out to military airspace, which I like to call the psycho house. It's their yard. They can play whatever games they want. We get out there, and he goes, all right, Billy, let's have some fun. You want to do a barrel roll? I don't know what a barrel roll is. Yeah, let's do a barrel roll. He cranks that plane, and he goes, I got vomit right there. I am chewing on what I had for breakfast that morning. But I can't throw up. Because for me to throw up, this is what would have had to have happened. I'd have to gag, pull my oxygen mask off, take a plastic bag off my leg, open it up, puke, tie it off, put it back in my suit, put my mask back on. I ain't got that kind of time! My pilot goes, let's head back to the Air Force base. Y'all, we land. It was like the movies. The ground crew's there. They're saluting me. They're cheering my name. I look over at my beautiful wife. The wind's blowing her hair in slow motion. I'm hearing Kenny Loggins music playing. I am cool for the first time in my life.
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4: We're going to do something now that I know you like that we do every day. We're going to take a walk in our neighborhood. So, let's go up the steps. 1, 2, 3. Let's open the door. Let's go outside in the yard, okay? Can you say that, yard? Sure you can. Hey, we're outside now. Isn't it nice? There's a little doggy asleep in the shade over there. His name is Kalijah.
5: Hey, Roberts.
4: He's cute, isn't he? Can you say that? Cute?
5: Roberts, can I talk to you for just a minute?
4: It's our friend Mr. Heyman from across the way. He has the house right next to ours. He's going to be coming over here in a minute to talk to us.
5: Yeah, I just
4: want to
5: have a word with you, Roberts.
4: Hi, Mr. Heyman. How are you?
5: How you doing? I'm doing pretty good.
4: It's a beautiful day in the neighborhood, isn't it?
5: Yeah, it's pretty good, except I got something on my mind.
4: Well, anything you'd like to say, you can say to me.
5: Well, my son, Timmy, he's been spending a lot of time at your house.
4: Timmy's a special kid.
5: Yeah, well, frankly, I don't like him spending so much time over at your house.
4: Timmy has to feed my fish. That's his special job.
5: Well, he's not going to feed him anymore, because I told him not to go over to your house anymore, and I'd appreciate it if you'd stay away from him. You understand what I'm talking about?
4: I thought you might have liked the lederhosen that I made for him.
5: No, I didn't like it. I thought it was an unusual gift for an adult man to give a child.
4: I lined him with silk so they wouldn't chafe him in the summer.
5: Yeah, listen, and
4: I was going to put a zipper in, but I thought the buttons would be good.
5: What I'm
4: for
5: talking
4: his
5: about
4: fingers, you know?
5: Is you and the children in the neighborhood. I think you spend an inordinate amount of time with kids, you know? You don't
4: I
5: seem
4: like
5: to have
4: children.
5: Any adult friends. You don't seem
4: oh,
5: to have
4: sure
5: a job of any kind. You don't go to work. You just hang around feeding the fish and walking around the neighborhood. Do you do anything for
4: sure.
5: a living, Fred?
4: I like to get up in the morning and like to put my feet in a wading pool and turn on the hose and wash them, you know? Sure.
5: How do you... How
4: That's
5: do you,
4: a special you, feeling, you know?
5: You make money off of this, Fred?
4: What are you driving at?
5: Well, the thing I'm wondering about is Al Morton, you know Al
4: sure
5: on the street. And his,
4: he's a policeman, isn't he?
5: He sure is. And his son, Skip...
4: Sure, he's a sergeant. He has three stripes.
5: His
4: I like
5: son,
4: him.
5: Skipper, says you touched him last Tuesday, all right?
4: Touched him.
5: Yeah, you know what I'm talking about?
4: Can you say deja vu?
5: Can you say molest? Can you say that?
4: Molest?
5: Sure. You know what that means?
4: Sure.
5: Yeah, you know what we're talking about then, huh?
4: Sure, I do.
5: All right. Okay, I got a petition here. 18 names. Parents in the neighborhood like you out of the neighborhood. You know what I'm talking about?
4: Sure.
5: I want you out. Do you understand? Because we don't like you.
4: Well, I
5: don't like your face. I don't like the way you comb your hair. I don't like those shoes. You know what I mean?
4: Well, I like it here.
5: I don't like that sweater. You know, I noticed you buttoned your sweater.
4: Sure, I did.
5: Well, Fred, you forgot to tie your shoes.
4: My shoes? What do you mean? Oh, gee, that hurts, you know. Ouch. Whoops, there goes my loafer.
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8: I like going to movies when I'm high, especially foreign films, because I love to read aloud. I love it! I love it! Love it! And one time, though, I overdid it, and I took too many marijuana drugs. And I saw War of the Worlds with Tom Cruise. I mean, we didn't go together, he's in it, but that movie had a heavy message. Did you catch the message of War of the Worlds with Tom Cruise? Don't have kids. Because they will slow your ass down if you need to run from an alien invasion. They're like, I gotta know, you gotta run. You gotta run. All right, little movie music for you guys. See if you guess what this is from. Remember in The Pelican Brief when Denzel Washington and Julia Roberts are running in the parking garage? Piano's here, might as well use it. I think it would be awesome, because comics drop the microphone all the time for effect. Not all the time, but some do it. And I thought it'd be cool if lawyers had microphones. Instead of just speaking with their normal speaking voice, they had a microphone, because then they could be like, and the defense rests. Wrote that one last week at Nitwits in Sioux Falls. I'd like to get a shout out to them. I was sitting in my hotel room the other day watching Kill Bill Volume 1. Have you seen that on TV? It's a good movie, but I watched it on TNT where they have commercials and they have to cut out a lot of the all of the offensive language. But not much of the violence, as it turns out, because if little Timmy sees Uma Thurman kill 88 dudes with a sword, no biggie. Thank God we're being protected by TNT. And my favorite line in the cleanup version of Kill Bill Volume 1 is when the male orderly nurse guy goes, "My name is Buck, and I like to party."
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9: Now, if you haven't been in the woods in a while either, I would like to warn you now that there are animals in there. Lots of them, all different kinds. Cute ones, frightening ones, annoying ones. One night I couldn't get to sleep because there was an owl outside my window. Yeah, an owl. And at first I thought it was kind of cool. I was like, hey, this is kind of cool. There's an owl outside my window. An hour later, I was like, there is still an owl outside my window. I can see 50 other trees from here, owl. What is so damn special about this one?
7: And it wouldn't have been that bad, except that the owl seemed to somehow know when I was almost asleep. Right, like he'd be quiet for 8 whole minutes in a row. As soon as my eyes shut for a second, it was like, hmm. Which is funny, you know, because I could have done that right at the beginning instead of waiting 3.5 hours. But I couldn't, you know why? Because my bed was perfect comfy. You know what I mean? The perfect comfy bed. You can't tell where your ass ends and the sheets begin. You're just a blob with a head sticking out like, oh. Oh, I love you right now, bed. You are so perfect. Don't ever change. That's how comfy the bed was. That's how annoying the owl was. He got me out of a perfect comfy bed. I slammed that window. I raced back and tried to get back to the bed before all the perfect comfy had escaped. Can never retain full perfect comfy. It's 20 to 25% at best. You must begin rebuilding from there. But you know that already. So there I was trying to rebuild my perfect comfy bed when I came to the horrifying realization that I could still hear that owl, even with the window shut. I swear he moved a little closer. Put his little beak right to the glass. Ooh. Who? And I knew right in that moment that I must change my strategy in dealing with this bird. I knew I must wait until he fell asleep. So that I could mess with him in the same way that he had been messing with me. So I waited for a really long time. Turns out owls are nocturnal. Luckily for me, the same thing is true for stand-up comedians. We do live at night. So I waited that little bird out. Sure enough, as soon as the sun started to come up over the mountain, his giant owl eyes began to shut. And I waited for just the right moment. And then I went, me! Nosy freaking owl, that's who? Me!
3: Doug Stanhope.
10: Sometimes in Bisbee, I'll take 2 Xanax and 2 laxatives, and I'll play chicken in my sleep. I'll play chicken in my sleep. I'll play chicken in my sleep. I'll take 2 X-Lax, 2 Xanax, play chicken in my sleep. I'll play chicken in my sleep. I'll play chicken in my sleep. I'm just trying to point out to you how lazy songwriters are. You overrated, do nothing, over-celebrated, lazy mother... You have 3 minutes... to fill a song and you say the same over and over and over. I have to do 1 hour and 10 minutes up here. Every word has to be different. They all have to go in one direction. They can't be open to interpretation because they don't make sense and they're kooky. Yes, and I get dick. You get Grammy Awards and accolades and I get a hot shot of Jägermeister for my trouble. You got 3 minutes. Yes, Sally has to slow the Mustang down. I understand that. What's the rest of the story? You already said it once. It's a chorus. No, it's sloth. Write a song. I've grown such a palpable distaste or distrust of artists. Artists, and keep in mind, when I say I don't like artists, remember, anything that I don't understand or can't do is stupid. Whatever it is. Roller skating. It's because I can't barely stand up on shoes, much less skate. Yeah, everything's so art is stupid to me anyway, because I don't... But artists, we live in an artist community. I've found that artists can generally be as self-righteous and humorless and intolerant as even the religious right. And that's why we moved to Bisbee. It's an artist community. I had to get out of LA. I've been to this town a bunch of times. It's a cool, beautiful little town. And I go, oh, and it's an artist community. I'm an impulse buy kind of guy. So I'm like, all right, let's just go. And we moved there. Yeah, bought a house, no turning back. And turns out my art doesn't really fit in the whole cog and gears of an artist community. I thought, oh, I'm an artist too, then it'll be fun and we'll live with other kind of artsy. No, not you. If you can imagine an arts fair and then imagine my booth. So it doesn't really kind of mesh, and you try to like, oh, you're an artist too. I just moved into town. What kind of art is... Oh, do you make turquoise belt buckles? I'm an artist as well. Maybe we can hang out. Right now, I'm working on a piece about how maybe that's how the Korean culture started, is Japanese people swimming away from an evil emperor across the Sea of Japan and then drowning right close to the shores of Korea and then becoming Korean, which doesn't make sense because dead people can't procreate. But that's why I'm talking to you as an artist. Maybe we can help each other. I'll talk to you about your belt buckles, throw in, spitball some ideas, maybe put a third piece of turquoise on the belt buckle, make it a triangle. It'll kind of look like the state of Texas. You could probably sell more in this area. And you might say to me, hey, tone down on the Japaniards. And together we could become better artists. But instead of that, they just stare at me blankly and never call back. It's a trying place, the artist community. But we have a big fence.
11: All laughs, all the time. I Heart Comedy.
12: You guys like doing fun things?
13: Yeah!
12: Fun to do. Pull up the hitchhiker, ask the hitchhiker where they're going. When they tell you, say, okay, we'll tell them that you're coming. Staying at a hotel, call down to the front desk and say, I'm having problems with the pay-per-view channel. I just rented a porno movie and it's not doing a thing for me. Can you just come up here and hold me? Fun to do. If you go to Vegas, are you Vegas people? Every time I've been in Las Vegas, you get on a hotel elevator, someone on the elevator says, are you winning? Say, big time. They just signed the casino over to me, and I want your ass off my property in an hour. Fun to do. Families on vacation. You see a hotel that says, kids stay free? Take them into the lobby and tell them you'll be at the Marriott. Next time someone puts you on hold on the phone for a really long time, I know it's happened to everybody in this room, they put you on hold forever, then they get back to you, just do this, go, where the hell have you been? You son of a bitch. If I was a younger man, I'd kick your ass. That was an impression of my grandfather. I'll never forget. I called him up to tell him I bought a house. I said, Grandpa, I'm a homeowner. It's okay, Bobby. We still love you. No, Grandpa, a homeowner. We like to meet the young fella. I said, Grandpa, do you think I'm saying homosexual? What, did you buy a house? Is that where you and the young fella are gonna live? You little homeowner. You know what's fun to do? Goof around on a job application. You know the questions they ask, like, are you hard of hearing? I wrote, what? Have you ever been convicted of a felony? How about that, murder twice? You don't hire me, I'll kill you too. On your print name, I put N-A-M-E. Reason you left your last job, I put it's not like I wanted to go. On your date, I put small edible fruit. Work with me, people. Name three relatives not living with you. I put my wife and two kids. Are you an American citizen? I put C. So I got the job. I'm a customer service rep. I'll see you two on Monday.
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14: Now, obviously, I don't like it when people are racist, but I am weirdly fascinated by racial slurs.
15: like Ching Chong Bing Bong. How did we all know that? As soon as I said Ching Chong Bing Bong, everyone was like, yep, racist term for Asian people. I'm on board. No one was lost. How are racist things like that so ubiquitous? At one point, do our parents sit us down? Hey, by the way, the racist thing for Asian people is Ching Chong Bing Bong. Don't ever say it to them. Well, if they say something racist to you, I don't know, I gotta get out of here. Don't touch that macaroni. One day, I decided to do some research on racial slurs and see if I could learn anything. And I found a very interesting article. It was titled, List of Every Ethnic Slur. And it was 21 pages long. And I read all of them. And if it's cool with you guys, I'd now like to share a few of my favorites. Now, these are racial slurs, ethnic slurs, okay? So they're offensive. They're offensive by their very nature. So if I say one or I describe one and you're offended, there's no reason to be like, oh. Because we all know they're offensive. So instead, you can shut your mouth. At the same time, though, at the same time, I don't want to do this bit and look at the audience and see some guy just like, yeah! Because that would be terrifying on the other end of the spectrum. So here we go, my favorite racial slurs, okay? The first one, it's defined as a derogatory descriptive phrase for a person of predominantly Caucasian ancestry with real or suspected distant Asian or African ancestry. Now, this is a pretty specific situation to need to bust out a racial slur, but if you're ever caught in a jam, all you gotta say is, you know what, man? You got a touch of the tar brush. Yeah, you heard me. You got a touch of the tar brush. This is the tar brush. This is you. Boop. You don't think I see that distant Asian ancestry in your predominantly Caucasian face? Some of the racial slurs contained other racial slurs within themselves. They were combinations, which seemed very inconvenient to me. For example, there was one for Native American people, Prairie N-word. Prairie N-word, whenever I hear that, I imagine this scenario. Some guy's talking to a Native American dude. Get out of here, Prairie N-word. Some black guy's like, what'd you say? Dude, I said prairie. This doesn't concern you. Step off. But a lot of times, you read the racial slur, and it's like, what? What ethnicity is that for? Who would you say that to? See if you can guess one. See if you can guess this one. Dogan. It's Irish Catholic. See, no one could guess it. See if you can guess this one. Christ killer. Anyone have a guess on that one? Christ killer. Who would you say that to? Christ killer. Killer of Christ. Did someone say Jewish people? No. It's actually for Asian people. It's used by people that hate Asians so much, they blame them for the death of Christ. Christ killer? But I'm Asian. I know. Why do you think God created locks? Ching chong bing bong, you killed Christ.
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18: First of all, let me start off by saying, with all the Michael Jackson fans, please make some noise in the building this evening. It's all bull, white people. Conrad Murray got 4 years and ain't gonna do but two of them. And looking at it like he got what he deserved. How do you figure he got what he deserved? You can murder a billionaire and get 2.5 years and probation? He's had me on 6 years of probation for a blunt I hadn't lit yet. They gave Conrad Murray's ass less than 4 damn years. Understand, white people, that once was a man named Plexico Burris. Shot himself in the damn leg. Understand that. Assaulted himself. He didn't snitch on himself. Didn't turn himself in, file charges against himself. 3 whole years penitentiary. Shoot yourself. And I know Some of y'all looking at me like, you're not finna talk about Mike a lot? Yes, I am. I don't apologize often. This is not a time for me to start. And the fact of the matter is, we watched this murder right in front of our own face and knew it was finna happen. He told us and we didn't know. Named his last tour, This Is It. White people, let me just tell you a little secret if I could. Black people have never said this is it in a celebratory fashion. Let me just say, white people do it all the time. This is it. Every time we say it like this. You know what? This is it. Killed him. First they told us this was a drug addict. Then we found out this drug was sleep. Are you telling me this guy high and went to sleep? Yeah, that's no drug addict. Something's afoul here. This story don't go together. Understand why people, no story ends with coma. But certainly no story starts with coma. They started this story off with coma. The next story is this asleep in a coma. Then they say he wakes up out of his coma. Now understand, the whole thing about a coma is supposed to be you can't get up from one. I'll come back to that part later. So he wakes up out of the coma. Conrad, where are you? Conrad, Tito, someone, come here. Then they say, ain't nobody there. So they say he grabs the propofol and injects himself and goes back into a coma.
17: Girl, close your eyes. Let the propofol into you.
18: That was the only problem with Michael Jackson. His fans was too damn nice. Nice-ass Michael Jackson fans letting Conrad Murray's punk ass go to court every day with no security. That's why you got to have some ghetto fans. You ain't gonna be able to just kill me and go to court like everything is okay. It's gonna be a bitch to hit you with a brick every time you show up to court. Just, I'm here for...
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5: Got on an elevator and this old guy got on with me and I was over near the buttons. I pushed number four and I said, where are you going? He said, Phoenix. So I pushed Phoenix. Doors opened, two tumbleweeds blew on. We stepped off, we were in downtown Phoenix. I said, you know, you're the kind of guy I'd really like to hang around with. He said, well, I'm going out to the desert, you want to go? I said, sure. So we hopped in his car and started driving out to the desert. He told me he spent most of his life working on a research project for the government trying to find out who financed the pyramids. He worked on it 30 years and they paid him an incredible amount of money. He told him he was pretty sure it was a guy named Eddie. We get out to his house 500 miles in the middle of the desert. The phone rings. He says, you get it. So I went over and I picked it up. The man said, Stephen Wright? I said, yes. He said, this is Mr. Haynes, your student loan director from your bank. Yeah. He said, you're 62 bank payments behind. We found out today from the institute you attended that they received none of the $17,000 we loaned you. We'd really like to know what you did with it. So, well, Mr. Haynes, I'm not going to lie to you. Gave the money to my friend Jiggs Casey, and he built a nuclear weapon with it. I'd really appreciate it if you wouldn't call me anymore. I have several hobbies which I enjoy to the fullest. I have a large seashell collection which I keep scattered on the beaches all over the world. Maybe you've seen it. I also collect rare photographs. I have two very rare photographs. One is a picture of Houdini locking his keys in his car. The other one is a rare photograph of Norman Rockwell beating up a child. The Museum of Natural History in New York accidentally walked into the ladies' room, said sorry, thought this was an exhibit. They got all upset. Women can't live with them, can't shoot them.
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6: I do have to travel a lot to leave my family. I have a wife, and we've got two young boys, and I made it up to them, though. We did a 21-day family vacation. 21 days. Yeah, that's the maximum amount of time you could spend with your family. Oh, in a hotel room, one hotel room, 21 days? I know why the Donner Party ate each other now. I do. Because they were sick of looking at one another. 21 days. And it wasn't a vacation for me. This is my vacation. What all they do on vacation, I just have to move the stuff around. That's it. I am a Sherpa for my kids. That's all I am. You guys know what Sherpas are. Those people that carry rich white people to the top of mountains. Who get no credit whatsoever. Just pack as much stuff up on their backs. There's no editing when it comes to packing. If we need it, just bring it. He'll carry it. Sure. You got to see me getting through an airport. Double strollers. Pack in place, car seats, two of them, because they're light as a feather. Why not? Backpacks? I have backpacks, an Elmo backpack and a dinosaur backpack. And they're filled with food. I don't know what my kids eat. All I know is everywhere we go, they don't have it. So I have to pack it and bring it with me. I have kale hanging out of a backpack. You know what that's like as a man trying to go through an airport, trying to keep my kids in front of me like a hockey goalie? And thank God my wife is there, guys. Thank God. Because who else would carry that heavy Us Weekly magazine and half-drunk bottle of Evian water? Who else would power that through security? Love of my life. And then you get on the plane. And you've never felt hatred. If you don't have kids, you have no idea what hatred feels like. 300 eyes just, oh, don't even look at them. People think that if they don't look at us, we'll just walk off the back of the plane. No. We're there. And I understand. It's a whole thing. We're like one of those Mardi Gras floats coming down the middle, like bees, people flying stuff. Yeah, throwing things at other people. One lady caught eye contact with us, and she just started praying the rosary. She's like, oh God, just keep the Griswolds away from us, please. And bad news, if you're in my row, well, you are now in my family. Welcome to my family. Welcome. Here's a sweater with the family crest on it. Raise your right hand, put the other one in the Us Weekly magazine. We're gonna swear you in. It's a long trip to LAX. Someone has to hold the iPad. The iPad, if you have kids, is the greatest.

0: people who aren't writers. And they're second guessing how they think you would like to see them behave if this were a real situation, which it's not. And you are passively observing this. You're watching an amateur production of nothing. It's like a photo of a drawing of a hologram. It's the Beatles of wasting your time.
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3: Isn't it great that we can just take a night off and have fun over a board game?
4: You're right, Superman. While it is certain every criminal is out committing a crime as we speak, even superheroes need respite from abating villainy.
5: Real uplifting, John Jones.
6: That's just how he is, Flash. Just like a man. What game should we play?
3: Good question, Wonder Woman. How about Clue?
7: It was Colonel Mustard with a candlestick. There was blood everywhere.
5: Slow down, Batman. We haven't even picked pieces yet.
7: It's his M.O. Retired military, post-traumatic stress, aggressive tendencies, the obvious answer.
6: Check the envelope.
3: I haven't even... Ah, he's right. Oh, but he didn't say the location.
7: The study.
3: Okay, how did you do that?
7: I beat the information out of some drifter.
5: What? Is that why my dad had all those bruises?
7: He sang like a canary.
5: He was visiting! You've met him like a dozen times before.
7: He's been hanging out with the wrong crowd.
5: He might have to have a kidney transplant.
6: If you're done with your measuring contest, maybe we could play a real board game?
4: The fallacies of the fallacies are what will destroy us all.
6: Okay. Let's try Monopoly instead.
7: The Reading Railroad is a drug front, laundering money through its legitimate train company while funding the drug dealing that goes on in the not-so-nice parts of the board, like Baltic Avenue, the places Monopoly doesn't want you to see.
3: Now, Batman, this is just a game.
7: My parents are dead.
5: Is anyone else concerned that Batman just beat my dad to win Clue?
6: How about Guess Who?
7: It was Richard.
3: Trivial Pursuit.
7: Every answer is Prussia.
6: We could play Sorry.
7: I would never forgive you.
5: My father would like an apology.
3: How about John Jones, the old Martian Manhunter, suggests? A game.
4: In the end, nothing is accomplished. We all merely progress closer to death.
7: I like the sound of that game.
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9: I don't know what happened. There was a time when England was white. And this used to be the factory that made white people. This was... I miss you, white folks, you know? You really don't. I don't know what the brown people have done to offend you. But I'm asking you to come back. Is that your man, sweetheart? Yeah? And you're a brown girl? Nice. Well, hang on to him. He's a collector's item. They've stopped making them. I don't know if you're aware of this or not, but... White people are on limited release. It's funny because when I was a teenager, I was an angry teenager. I'm sure every teenager is an angry teenager, but I was hanging around the blacks. And you're a little more Afrocentric than the ones I was hanging out with. I'm not sure if that's a dashiki or an Indian shirt. So I'm hanging around the black guys. I'm a teenager. I'm listening to Public Enemy. I didn't have a reason for this, but I was angry at white people. And when white people would walk past me, I was angrier than my black friends were. And my black friends were like, why are you so angry? I'm like, I don't know. I think I'm just fighting the power. And that was an adult, I realized how ridiculous that behavior was, you know, and it's embarrassing now. But when I see white people now, it's different, you know what I mean? Obviously, I mean, I say the same thing, you know what I mean? But it's different now, you know what I mean? And, you know, it's more of a rediscovery. England's changed, man, from the time I started, used to come over here. And now when I come back to England, even the Indians are like second and third generation now. We get pissed off when we see Polish people now, don't you? I know you do. You go to a restaurant, the minute I see a J in a name that doesn't need a J in it,

0: And I'm like, oh, thanks, this is not going to be good. Excuse me, Anjanishkishkir. I mean,
1: It's Anjanishkir. What do you want?
0: I would like to eat something.
1: Here's the menu.
0: Can I get a Coke?
1: Huh?
0: Coca-Cola.
1: We don't have Coke. We have Pepsi.
0: I'll take a Pepsi.
1: But you want Coke?
0: Where are the Polish people tonight? Are you here? Good, man. They're up there. They don't even know why they're here.
1: I don't know. I see a show. Maybe it's funny. Maybe it's not. I don't know.
0: You're Polish, sweetheart? And your boyfriend's Indian? No? You're not Indian? Have you looked in the mirror? Have you?
2: I saw the movie Lincoln. I thought it was a good movie, right? I think there's a president that would make a much better movie, though, and that's Andrew Jackson. I read an article. Andrew Jackson fought in 103 duels. That's a lot of times for a president to be like, I hate you so much, one of us needs to die. He never died. Can you imagine fighting in one duel today? You've insulted my honor. Take it back or we'll duel to the death at dawn. Okay, I'm going to take it back. I think you have nice pants after all. I have no interest in dueling to the death. I have no interest in waking up before dawn to duel to the death. Can you imagine that alarm? Crap. I gotta go get murdered. Man, I'm sleepy. Coffee hasn't even been brought to the U.S. yet. Alarm clocks haven't been invented. He was a commander in the War of 1812 over a militia that wanted to mutiny because he's so crazy. And he said, if you mutiny, I will have all of you killed. And they didn't mutiny. A whole militia was like, I think he's serious. He's so mean. Do you think all 1,000 of us could take him? I'm not sure. He's scary. Either way, I really want to see this movie get made. And I want it directed by Quentin Tarantino. And I want Andrew Jackson played by Samuel L. Jackson. And I want Andrew Jackson's parrot voiced over by Samuel L. Jackson.
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23: Yeah, I have an 8-year-old daughter, twin 6-year-old boys, and a 1-year-old boy. Yeah. Oh, you don't have to clap. Thank you. Thank you. It doesn't matter if you clap or not. I'm just happy to be out of the house right now. Come on. My wife, that's it for us. She wanted 5. No, that's it. I don't think we're having sex 5 more times, to be honest with you. Sex after children. Sex after one child slows down. Sex after twins. You want to tell them, or should I tell them? I'll tell them. I got it. You know what it is? You know what it is for us? I'll tell you. I don't care. Every 3 months. I'm looking right at you. I don't care. I got to tell people. I got to tell someone. There's no support group for me. Every 3 months. We don't plan it that way. That's how it turns out. It's very weird. You know what I do every time I have sex? The next day, I pay my estimated tax. Yeah. It's due. My quarterlies are due. If it's oral sex, I renew my driver's license. It's only the truth, that's all. I'll show you my license. I'm the only one whistling on a driver's license. Hey, thank you very much, folks.
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24: Screaming in bed, ladies, that's all very well, screaming in bed. Fine, express yourself, but why does it always have to be the same thing? Ah, you're on my hair! Well, maybe if you got a Brazilian, this wouldn't happen. Buying presents for women, that's a nightmare, isn't it? I thought, I can't do flowers again, I can't do chocolates again, I'll go for lingerie. Mum was livid. Men think about sex every 7 seconds, which I think makes talking to your dad creepy. I like it when ladies get tattoos. Have any ladies in here got tattoos? Yes. What have you got?
25: A vent.
24: A what?
25: A vent.
24: You've got a vent? I've got a vent. Well, if you're particularly gassy, I suppose. Whereabouts is this vent? On your arm, you've got a vent. You have, by all accounts, got some sort of vent. Go, girl. Nothing says feminine like air conditioning equipment.
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26: And this next thing is about the English language. It's about little expressions we use, we all say, and the little sayings and expressions that we use all the time, most of us, and we never really seem to examine these expressions very carefully at all. Like, the Riot Act. They keep telling you, they're going to read that to you. Have you heard this thing at all? Especially when you're a kid, they threaten you. You wait till your father comes home, he's going to read you the Riot Act. Tell him I already read it myself. And I didn't like it either. I consider it wordy and poorly thought out. More than happy. I bet you say that sometimes, don't you? Once in a while, you say to somebody, oh, I'd be more than happy to do that. How can you be more than happy? To me, this sounds like a dangerous mental condition. We had to put Dave in the mental home. He was, more than happy. One more of these. In your own words. People say that to you? When you hear that a lot in a classroom or in a courtroom, they'll say to you, tell us, in your own words, do you have your own words? Hey, I'm using the ones everybody else has been using. Next time they tell you to say something in your own words, say, Nick Flut Blarney Quando Flu.
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2: I just wish I had better. I think if I was tougher, I'd probably have better luck. Because women like tough guys, big guys.
3: Oh, Tony, when you hug me, I feel so safe. I feel like nothing can happen to me when you hold me, Tony. I feel safe.
2: I don't hear that. Somebody, look, Kevin, if something happened, I think we both should run. Because I really don't see us making it out this situation alive. So, I don't know about you, but I'm fast. So I'm damn sure I'll get out of here. Bro, because women, I'm telling you, man, women look at tough guys differently. They do. Either that or crazy. I would be crazy. For 2 days, if I could be crazy, I would. Because when you're crazy, people respect you. You get different respect when you're crazy. Think about it. Everybody got somebody they're scared of just because they heard he was crazy. But you scared to death of him. He crazy. Ty just turn around every now and then. Who said what? That's all Ty that ever said to you. Ty, crazy. Miss, man, miss scare people. Like the pop the trunk thing. Why are people still scared of somebody saying, I'm going to go pop my trunk? I'm going to pop the trunk and light this whole corner up. What the hell are you scared of somebody telling you they're going to pop the trunk? You got to get to the trunk. You gotta get to the trunk. I can't see you threatening me and telling me you gonna pop the trunk. They gonna find you with your arm in the trunk. You ain't gonna get to that trunk on me. You gonna be telling people what happened? How come you ain't get to the trunk? I went to pop it. When he hit me in my head, I forgot that I gotta push my thing twice. So I was pressing it once, and then on the third hit, fell. And I just remember him kicking me in the face. And I ain't even no fighter, but I can whip your ass on the way to the trunk. Now, if you square up on me, that's different, but while you on your way, I'm going straight for your Achilles tendon.
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4: This is why I'm single. I am single because I've had horrible advice. Actually, the last time I became single, I really had a problem. I drank a whole lot. And then I got on a subway car and I have motion sickness. And at the same time, somebody recognized me from a movie and they wanted to talk, and like they ran up to me and they're like, hey dude, how's it going? I saw you in a movie. And I was just like, I'm drunk. And he's like, well, I just wanted to say I thought you were funny or whatever. And I was like, I broke up with my girlfriend. It's like all over the place. And the dude's like, whoa, you broke up with your girlfriend? Do you realize you vomit when you're talking? That's just a little tip. I've had horrible, horrible tips, like, for dating. My grandfather, he's one who gave me, like, horrible, horrible dating tips. Here's an example. My grandfather, he enjoyed, like, little catchphrases and sayings rather than actually giving me real advice. He was more important, like, delivery. Here's an example of my grandfather giving me a tip about dating. Listen up, boy. Lipstick, powder, rouge, and paint makes women look like what they ate. I don't understand, Grandpa. I mean, your grandma ain't pretty. Help me escape. Open the window, boy. I'm out of here. Pickety-pickety-doo. My grandfather, world's only black leprechaun.
5: Emo Phillips.
6: My brother's upset because the Boy Scouts don't allow gay scoutmasters. But I could see how, if you're a parent, you'd want a normal man who enjoys camping with children. When you're a parent, you know, if I ever catch my son having gay sex, I will disown him if he's in the passive position. Oh, I'm not raising any receivers. Oh, no. He's gonna be a macho homosexual or no homosexual at all. Call me old-fashioned. Kick his little submissive keister to Key West. Oh, boy. My wife says if we have a son, he can't be circumcised. She said it decreases sexual pleasure for the male. Now, I was circumcised. I shudder to think of the dumber stuff I would have done if I felt any more joyous in my nether regions. You know, that's an old Hebrew custom. That's where they cut part of your thing off and you say goodbye to it forever. You know, that's where they get the word shalom.
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7: Michael Phelps on every commercial. You got to see him. You know, he seems like a great guy and everything, you know, but he's kind of hard to look at with that tree trunk neck and that little peanut head of his underbite and those jug handle ears. Like, he's on every... I have to turn on the TV and hear him go... He's on every commercial. He's on something for a hotel chain. He's like, I love pillows. I love pillows. Good to have some passions, Michael. I love them. One for each year. He's in a commercial for the Rosetta Stone. That's a language program. It teaches you to speak foreign languages. He looks right in the camera and says he used it. When I learned I was going to Beijing, I thought I better bone up on my Chinese. Bone up on it. Like he's already got it down pretty much. Just needs to just freshen up a little. Just a refresher. To get that fluency in Chinese back, Mike. It is impressive that he can swim so fast with that giant underbite. There's no question about it. Seriously, that's got to create some drag, I would think. He's got to be like a sperm whale feeding on krill as he makes his way through the pool. And he seems like... He's got all these books out. There's a book called Beneath the Surface. Beneath the Surface, what's in there? What makes them tick? Could you imagine reading that book? I like swimming and pillows and smoking weed. They caught him smoking weed. They treated him like they caught him shooting heroin into the soft spot of a preemie baby's head, you know? Like, I like babies. It sends the wrong signal to children. Yeah, it tells kids you could smoke a little weed and still be the greatest swimmer in the history of mankind. It's not going to kill you. I like weed. Although, could you imagine the size of the bong hits Michael Phelps must take? Talk about bowl-clearing lung capacity. You do not want to be sharing your weed with Michael Phelps.
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8: But we're not here tonight to sing show tunes. We're here to remember and cherish and celebrate my last 8 years of service to you, the fine citizens of this nation, because as of what, about 7 weeks ago, I'm now George W. Bush, former President of the United States. And let us pray. Dear Lord Jesus Christ, and by Jesus Christ, I'm referring to blonde, good-looking, lightly bearded, or clean-shaven Jesus Christ. Not hippie looking Jesus or swarthy, more Middle Eastern looking Jesus, who's probably more historically accurate. Not that guy. So dear clean shaven or lightly bearded like Mike Piazza Jesus, we give thanks to you and to everything you do. Your love and acceptance washes over all of us like the warm, healing waters, one of those European toilets that cleans you inside and out. I believe it's called a bidet. Dear blonde, almost Swiss-looking Jesus, we ask you to allow us to accept everyone in this theater tonight, regardless of their religious beliefs, whether it be Muslim or Hindu or Jewish or witchcraft. Dear sweet smelling of lavender and dial soap Jesus, bring us together tonight in solidarity and not separatude. Dear life of the party, always with a funny joke Jesus, walking around a cool pair of Crocs, holding a can of diet slice, making people wonder at the party, wait, is there diet slice at the party? No, Jesus brought his own. Because I would really love some diet slice. Well, don't talk to me, talk to Jesus. Seriously, don't embarrass me in front of Jesus. It took him a lot to come to my party. So don't bug him. Great, now he left. Way to go, man. He took his diet slice with him. That Jesus. Once again, we thank you for everything you do. And want you to remind everyone in this theater that by participating in this prayer, they have automatically accepted Jesus Christ as their Lord and Savior, regardless of their religious beliefs, and cannot get out of it no matter what, retroactive, as soon as I say amen, amen.
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34: 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Big changes. I'm a new mom. New mom. Yes. Wife had twins. A boy and a girl. Yep. Very happy. In the past, I've said quite a few things about kids and about how they ruin your life and they're awful. And I was right. They do ruin your life, but they give you a new life. That's the thing. They give you a new life, and I'm loving it. I'm loving every second of it. Loving every second of it. I think I started a little late, because, you know, I'm 45. So, you know, started, you know, kids 45. That's a little late in the game. But it does, you know, it does stick in my mind about the age thing. And that's why I always, like, talk to my kids a lot. Just talk to them, you know. And especially the boy, Lucas. I talk to him all the time, especially when I'm changing him, you know. And I'm like, okay, Lucas, you see how mommy has the lights nice and low and not too bright in your eyes and got your little lullabies playing, the music you like, see? Uh-huh. Okay, now, not too tight on your ankles, right? Okay, let me get the little towelette and see it's nice and warm. Yeah, like that, right? Okay, now you go from front to back, okay? Clean to dirty. Clean to dirty. Clean to dirty. Now, look, I want you to remember this, so when you're doing this for mama, you do it right. The biggest thing about being a new mom is that, you know, with kids that you're tired. You're just tired all the time. I'm always tired. I'm tired now. Just tired, right? You know, and I don't understand how people cheat, you know, especially when they have new kids and they cheat. Where do you get the energy to cheat? I told my wife, I said, look, if you ever catch me in another woman's bed, you know I'm just there for a nap. Like, baby, she had down pillows. I'm sorry.
32: I Heart Comedy.
0: Everything good gets ruined. Improv comedy used to be the greatest thing. Second City, cut to Wayne Brady. I used to love improv comedy. Now I can't even, I don't even like when people ad-lib in regular conversations anymore. You know what I'm saying? I say, look, are you working from a script? Because seriously, I don't need, tonight, I don't know if you people thought that this was going to be something other than my stand-up, but it is not going to be other than my stand-up. I don't know if a couple of you at your tables are going, that's his act. I thought he was going to be dressed as a pirate or something like that. No, it's my stand-up, and it's never going to end. And we're locking the doors, and I'm going to berate industry people, est-style. If you're from NBC, I'm not going to let you go to the bathroom until you can explain whoopee to me. Just explain it to me. Just explain it to me. So basically, I want to define the problem. I always go with who, what, when, where, and why, and how. Who decided Jim Belushi should be the center of a show? What were they thinking with that? When did that decision happen? Where is it written that he's got to be the head of the thing? Why him? And how you people doing tonight? Am I right, ladies?
32: From the comedy club legends to modern day streaming stars, they all do funny here. I Heart Comedy.
2: Ricky Gervais.
3: Homosexuality occurs in the animal kingdom as well as human society. And this is an absolutely real book. It's Biological Exuberance, Animal Homosexuality and Natural Diversity by Bruce Bagamil. And it explains the whole theory. I just want to read it. There's reviews here. The evidence is compelling and it seems there is virtually no species which does not have its gay communities. And there's illustrations by John Megahan, and I want to show you some of those because they're quite incredible. Can we have the first slide, please? A male squirrel monkey, right, performing a display towards another male. So, this one, he's going, what do you think of that? And that one's going, what? Oh, last one, you have one more? Oh, good, okay. Courtship, I swear, this is real, I swear. Courtship and sexual activity between female long-eared hedgehogs.
1: Les Oggs. Oh. Well, there it is. I will say one thing about these. They're not photographs. That's not proof, is it? Someone just drew them. He must have gone to a publisher and went, written a brilliant book. All animals are gay. They're what? Yeah. Wow, that's amazing. You got pictures? Yeah. Brilliant. Can I see them? Tomorrow.
2: Robin Williams.
4: Hello. Whenever I blow a dollar on a bottle of water, I have Perrier. Look, the stronger stuff. Let's see what the house wine is. Thunderbird. Ah, but it's a good week, though. Hello? Govidal for Thunderbird wine. Take two. Hello, Gore Thunderbird for Vidal wine. Take three. Before we go on, a brief joke for any psychics in the audience. We know who we are, don't we? Look, the fog's coming in now. No one's seen that movie, good. We're all set, time for some culture now. Some poetry to enlighten your brief day. Here it is, my first poem. Red sand between my toes, summer vacation in outer space. That was a Martian haiku. Now a simpler poem, a poem written on acid entitled Abriar. Abriar. I'm in a... Eve Arden, Bibir. Those of you who understood it went, wow, reality, what a concept. Now a poem for those of you who've taken Evan Wood speed reading. Thank you.
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5: You remember back in the good old days when the only question you had to ask, are you single? Now you got straight interview. Are you single? Are you gay? Do you have HIV? Are you on the pipe? Do you have any children? The baby on the way counts. It ain't always the man's fault. It ain't. It ain't always the man's fault. Oh, don't get quiet on me now, bitches. It ain't always the man's fault. Let me let you know something about men. You can have a stomp down, drag out, bust a window, call your mama, fight. This mother be in front of TV. So you ain't gonna make that hamburger helper now? You ain't gonna do that? You ain't gonna make that? I went out with this dude for 3 years. Great guy, great relationship. He cheated on me. I found out he wasn't so great, but I forgave him. But ladies, do we really forget about that? Hell no. Every time we got into an argument, I brought that right back up. He couldn't get away with nothing, yo. He be like, yo, baby, hey, did you know we was out of cookies? What? Did that bitch eat them cookies? Let me find out you eating cookies with this bitch in my house. You call your homegirls, you know he eating cookies with this bitch, right? Yeah, chocolate chip.
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2: Dimitri Martin.
6: I love playing guitar. I find it very relaxing, you know. I actually started with guitar quite a while ago as a street performer. It was hard because I was in the suburbs on a cul-de-sac. Not a lot of foot traffic. When people went down there to make a U-turn, I'd get them. There's a store in my neighborhood called Futon World. Love that name, Futon World. Makes me think of a magical place. becomes less comfortable over time. How long is it going to take in our society to see a person with an eye patch and not to think that they're a pirate? I saw a guy with a suit and a briefcase, but he had an eye patch, and all I saw was, yarr! Off to me office, hold me calls, yarr! Where's me meeting? I was eating a bowl of cereal, and had all these questions and comments. Luckily, there was a number on the box. So I called. I said, I have a question. Is this cereal as delicious as I think it is? And I have a comment. Yes. Batteries are the most dramatic object. Other things stop working or they break. But batteries, they die. Why aren't you listening to your Walkman? I can't. My batteries died in my lab this morning. I was so young. My twins are gone. If you're a battery, you're either working or you're dead. I notice there are no B batteries. Because right from A to C. I think that's to avoid confusion. So if there were B batteries, we'd know when somebody wanted them or just had a stutter. Can I help you? Yes, I would like some B batteries. Sure, what kind? B batteries. Right, what kind? B batteries, damn it, I said it three times. And D batteries, those are hard for foreigners. Yes, I would like D batteries up there, please. I never order C batteries in twos. Hi, I'd like to see batteries. And look at him, stupid.

0: that truck commercial bit, I did that on one of my Conan O'Briens, and before you go on a show like that, all the material has to be approved by the FCC, the standards and practice people, which is kind of an interesting process. Yeah, I have to call up this uptight lady who's paid to be even more uptight than she already is, and then I have to do all of my material for over the phone, which is very awkward, because I'm just like alone in my house, like, hardcore, just not hard. Feel like an idiot, yeah. And so then she gives me feedback on what may, I do my whole thing, and she gives me feedback on what may or may not be acceptable. And she's like, well, first off, I don't think you can say gay-tarded on TV. I was like, but that's not a word. Like, I made that up. It's not on a list of things that you can't say. She's like, yeah, but you could be offending, like, two groups of people. That it's like a little ball of hate. I was like, yeah, but the joke is a very anti-homophobic message. And she's like, yeah, I understand that, but the other thing is faggot. Don't think you can say faggot either. I was like, again, not a word. Granted, I just changed a letter, but who cares? Faggot, it's just gay yogurt, and it was born that way. With fruit on the bottom. So the end of the phone call is just me being like, all right, well, how about I don't say faggot and you let me say gay-tarded? And she's just like, all right. That was it. That's your tax dollars hard at work. Isn't that incredible? It'd be mine, too, if I didn't evade them. We have such an odd sense of priority in this country. We're in a perpetual state of war. We're in a recession. But we're going to be damned if someone says faggot at 1:30 in the morning.
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3: Bobcat Goldthwait.
4: I was talking to this girl the other day, and she said, all guys want is sex. She actually said that. She goes, that's all guys want, Dane, is sex. And I said to her, nay. I said, there's other things that guys want besides sex. We're just a little embarrassed to admit them, but I'm putting it out in the universe so that you can respect and understand us for who we are as men. For example, any guy here, more than sex, if they had the choice of sex or this one other thing, any guy here would rather be part of a heist. You know, every time you watch the movie Heat, you're like, I want to do that. You just want to be running down Main Street with an AK-47. Where's the van? The van was supposed to be here! We want that guy on the computer who's like, give me a minute, I just need one more minute. Dude, I need one more minute to hack into the mainframe. I'm in Friendster. They rerouted me into Friendster. I need a minute. Where's the van? There's always that guy on the team, too. He was a last-minute replacement. He's not one of the original gang, but one of the other guys vouches for him. No, dude, trust me. This guy's cool. He's solid and he's cool. But he's not cool, is he? He doesn't really say anything ever, right? He just stands there, looks cool, and then at one point he might be like, let's kill these bitches. I want to be a part of a heist, and I want to get shot right here in the back of my leg. It stings, but it still makes me feel kind of cool. And I keep looking at the blood going, no. Bleeding from the leg. Where's the van? We want to be a part of a heist. And then there's something else that we want even more than the heist, even more than sex. Any guy here would love to have a monkey. A pet monkey. And people get mad. Sometimes you say, oh, I'd love to have a monkey. And there's always that one anti-monkey person in the area. They overhear you. Excuse me, I heard you saying you'd like to have a monkey. And that's a horrible idea. You do not want a monkey. You do not want a monkey. They're a monkey expert, and they start listing off all the reasons you can't have a monkey. Let me tell you a few things. If I could just have a minute, can I just explain a few things about monkeys that maybe you don't know before you jump to your conclusion? Okay, it's more than just bananas and dancing with toothbrushes, okay? First of all, they crap in their own hand and they throw it around in a festive manner. Like they're at a celebration of monkey poop and they make faces that are unacceptable in society. I hear these things and I'm like, that's why I want a monkey, all those reasons. I don't want a nice little quiet monkey, I want an evil monkey that I can dress in armor, give him a sword, have fights with him inside my place. How pumped would you be driving home from work knowing someplace in your house there's a monkey you're gonna battle? That's awesome. You walk in, ah, monkey, you here? Where are you?
2: I'm in your closet.
4: Crap, you just talked.
2: I taught myself to talk.
4: This is incredibly odd.
2: I know, let's fight.
4: Okay. This would be the ultimate. What if after the heist, you jump into the van and the monkey is driving the van?
2: Get him! We gotta go! We gotta go! We gotta go!
4: Makes me sad because I know it'll never happen.
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3: There's problems with the animal rights people. They got a big problem. Any kind of testing done on animals, anyway.
5: You know, I go to the supermarket and pick up hair gel, and on the back it said this product was not tested on animals. You know, wait, let me get this straight. It's good enough for me. It's not good enough for the rabbit. I don't even want to use it if it can't hold the rabbit's hair in place. If that rabbit doesn't look like John Travolta from Saturday Night Fever, I don't get interested in using your hair care product. I'm just saying there's other things they could be doing that are more productive. I travel the concrete arteries that are this nation's great highways, and all I've ever seen are deer crossing signs. But between those deer crossing signs, there are skunks, squirrels, and little furry bunny rabbits that are dead. Well, where's the little guy supposed to cross at? Huh? What's a squirrel gonna strap on a pair of antlers to get respect from a motorhead? Don't hit me, I'm a deer. I'm a really small deer. I got a thyroid problem. You know what I said? Another thing that really bothers me is every time I go out for seafood, they got the giant fish aquarium sitting in the middle of the restaurant. What the hell is that for? Those little fish in that tank got nothing to do all day except swim around.

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1: Eddie Murphy.
2: Don't go to cookouts. I hate cookouts, man. I don't like my family come by the house. The relatives I ain't seen like since the last cookout. You got certain relatives you just see at the cookout, and they get on your nerves every year. My Uncle Gus come by the house every year. My Uncle Gus is the uncle that like to work the grill and don't let nobody touch the grill when he's around. And as soon as he walk in the house, it's like, get away from that grill. You don't know how to start no fire. You know how to start no fire. Put this fire out. This ain't no fire, damn it. Eddie, go over there and give me all that wood. I need half a tree. Chop that tree down over there. Chop down that tree and give me the wood from that tree over there. And Charlie, go get me 2 gallons of gasoline out the shed. Get 2 gallons of gasoline. You kids roll up your shirt, put that on the grill. We're going to start a fire. Come on, you want to eat? You want to eat? Just shut up then. Put that on the fire. Okay, put that wood inside there. Okay, give me the gasoline, Charlie. Hold the match. Well, I tell you, Charlie, throw the match on the gasoline, all right? Well, I tell you, all right? We're going to make a fire. We're going to eat it, right? Y'all want to eat? We're going to eat now. Here we go. Pour the gasoline on here like this. There. We need the whole. Get that damn lighter fluid out there. That can't use that shit. We're going to put all 2 gallons of gasoline on this wood and make a fire. We're going to eat a hamburger, okay? Here we go. Charlie, throw the match. Now that's a fire. That's the fire. Look at that. Look at that. He be all right. Roll Charlie around. Roll him around a little bit. Roll around.
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4: I've lived in New York City now for a few years, and I have a new phenomenon in my life where late at night on the street, women will see me as a threat. That is funny, yeah. That is silly. It's weird, too, because, like, I'm still afraid of being kidnapped. But I'll give you the best example of this. A couple of months ago, I was at a subway station at 2 o'clock in the morning, all right? And I'm changing between trains, 2 o'clock in the morning, and at this subway station, you have to, like, walk down this long hallway in order to change trains. So it's 2 o'clock in the morning, it's just me and this woman, and we're walking down the hallway. She's walking a few yards ahead of me, but she keeps giving me, like, the over-the-shoulder, like that, you know? And then she starts to pick up the pace, like she starts to walk a lot faster. So I think, oh, she must hear the train coming. Or maybe she feels it in her feet, like a Native American in a movie. So I start to sprint down the hallway at her, and she looks back and she's like, ah! And then she gives chase, so now we're booking it down the corridor at 2 o'clock in the morning, and I'm gaining on her. I'm gaining on her, and we're getting to the end of the hallway, and she starts to go into that, like, dead end shuffle, you know, that women do when you chase them. And I'm almost there. I'm almost at her, and then it dawns on me. Oh, she's running from me. Because in her eyes, I'm an adult. And adults rape each other. Kind of a lot. So I wanted to go up to her and be like, hey, no. Nah. I'm not a man. I'm just some stupid punk, you know? But I think that that would be equally creepy, okay? As if you were in a subway station at 2 o'clock in the morning and I chased you down, grabbed you and said, I'm not gonna rape you. I'm a little boy.
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5: Oh, I don't do drugs. I do drugs. Sorry. I try to not do drugs. They're hard to not do. They're very fun. I used to smoke a lot of pot. No, it's a great drug, and I used to be able to smoke it 24 hours a day and be real on top of my game or whatever game I thought I had. And now it makes me a little paranoid, so I gotta back off on

0: on that. I like pills, but you're not allowed to say that. They are great. It is weird how great they are and fantastic, and then they kill you if you do too much of them, which is sad because they're great and you wish they wouldn't kill you. I wish I could keep taking these pills and not die, but you can't, so you have to stop because you gotta pay your rent. But otherwise you would just do them all the time. They're phenomenal. I'm not kidding. I took 4 Vicodin one afternoon, and for the first time in 8 years, I loved my mother. That's a great drug. That's a phenomenal drug. I don't do cocaine. I know you're thinking, Morgan, you seem like you're on it right now. I'm not. I don't do it. I've never done it. I don't think now's the time to start. I can't. I don't go up. I have no... There is no up. There's nothing. This is it. There's no up stuff. I don't know what that would even be. I can't even try cocaine because I know if I have an espresso, like a single espresso in the early evening, I'm calling my friends at 2 a.m. like, yo, I got t-shirt ideas, man. No, stay on the phone, stay on the phone. Seriously, listen to this one. I know last night's wasn't good, but this one's good, all right? Hold on a second, it's an owl, all right? Picture an owl, you got an owl in your head? All right, it's an owl, okay? The owl is holding a gavel with his wing. I know that's hard, but he's holding a gavel with his wing, and then underneath it says, I will be the judge of that. Come on now.
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26: I find it odd, too, that we always refer to that time period way back when as mythology, because then that was just religion. Everyone believed in it. They were fully sold on it. People put on name tags and little helmets and rode around on chariots and knocked on doors like, hey, have you heard the word of Zeus? And then one day someone was like, hey, by the way, we don't really believe in Zeus anymore. There's this new guy that walks on water and can also turn it into wine. Sounds awesome. That's weird that that happened. They just stopped believing. Imagine if that happened to you. Whatever you are, if you're ever devoutly religious or a staunch atheist, imagine if someone just came along and told you, like, that wasn't right. You'd be bummed out. You'd be like, but I just bought a whole bunch of new bumper stickers. Yeah, no. Turns out it's space monkeys. Damn it. No one knows. That's why I like science more than religion. If for nothing else, science will at least admit when it's wrong, which is just a great faculty they have about you. Religion has never done that. But science is almost too quick to do it. They'll come out, oh, sorry, the Earth is not flat. It's also not the center of the universe. Heroin is not good for you. Sorry about that. Pluto is not a planet. Which that hurt. Like, learning Pluto was not a planet? Like, learning a member of your family was adopted. Oh, what? It's horrible. A good example of science admitting when it's wrong too quickly is, like, go to any university anywhere in this country, buy some science textbooks, and then try to sell them back at the end of that semester.
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0: Sinbad.
1: Men can't lie good. Men are the worst liars in the world. Men lie like little children. Men lie. We lie when there's no reason to lie. Just automatic.
3: Oh, well.
1: And you, women, they know how to drill you. And you know what I hate? I hate when she already knows what you did. And now she want to watch you lie for a while. Excuse me, where were you? Well, see. Okay, see.
3: You think I'm lying? No.
1: All you single men, when y'all want to go somewhere, you just want to go somewhere, you just go, don't you? Yep, you sitting in your house, think I'll just go to the mall. Just get up and go. Married man got to plan it 2-3 years in advance. Plan his strategy. How you gonna get out the house? Get to the mall, buy some tools, come on back. Takes a year, 2 years sometime to break out. Now your single friends don't understand, you just can't go. So they come by your house and get you in trouble. Who just said, I'll meet you there, but they stop to pick you up.
3: Come on, man, let's go.
1: Hey, why come on, corner? Excuse me.
3: Where will y'all go? Honey,
1: see?
3: Hey.
1: See,
3: Johnson and Bobby, they called me and asked me if I want to go play basketball. I said, I don't know if I really want to go. And so they just sort of stopped by because they figured I was just going to go. I said, you know, I can't just go but ask my wife. We'll be right across the street. You can see her. When it get dark, I come on back.
1: And all you men who think you're going to run a relationship, don't even lie to yourself. Even if you're dating a woman right now, they change when you get married. They set you up. They let you do stuff when you're single.
3: Go ahead, honey. You want to go out? Go on. Yeah. No, if you want to go out, I'll just stay here. I want to know. Go with your friends. Go have fun. No, I'm okay. Go on. Good.
1: He goes, man, my woman's cool, man. She let me go out.
3: Oh, they're going to change. I used to go out. I'm just waiting for her now. She inside. I just hold her purse so she's going to have to hold it. It's got all my money in it. She keep it for me.
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0: George Carlin.
4: It's true. Most of the time in class, I was tempted to fool around, man. Get someone's... That's what it was, yeah. You'd be bored and you'd figure, well, why not deprive someone else of their education? And you would set about disrupting the class by...
5: attracting attention to yourself.
4: That is the name of this job, you know. It's called Dig Me. Yeah, it was like, hey guys, didn't make the team, but...
1: Hey, he's crazy, man. Hey, wanna go to a party? Wow.
4: Yeah, you went to all the parties. Got the last girl, but you went to all the parties, man. When I would try to attract attention in class. I wasn't really like a very daring and bold youth. I was a little timid, really. I didn't get right into fake epileptic seizures in the aisle, you know. Just start out and test the water a little bit. I used to start with little sounds like That's a good one because no one can really see where it's coming from, you know. You can even look around like you don't know, right? That's, of course, the pigeon. You recognize the pigeon. That was my only bird call. Because that was our only bird, you know. Us from a real New York part of New York, you know. We had pigeons and sparrows. Had sparrows. Sparrows, though, you could never pin a sparrow, you know. They would leave too fast. You try to go over to a sparrow. Broom. Pigeons would walk out of your way and give you a bad look, right? Poor pigeons, man. Their song is stuck in their throat, you know. That's what living in the city does, man. Sticks your song in your throat. I'm sure when the pigeons first got to the city, they had a nice song, man. Boo, boo, boo, boo, boo, boo, boo. A few years in the city.
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0: Ron White.
2: I think the most often asked question I have on my website is, why am I not a bigger part of Blue Collar Television, which is Jeff and Larry and Bill's show? And the answer is my work ethic. My grandpa used to say, that boy's got a lot of quit in him. I'm from a little bitty town in northwest Texas called Frisch. Is where I was born. Like you've heard of it. It's a little bitty town. This town is so small, folks, that one year our high school marching band formed a period. 2 years later, they made a comma. They were kicking some ass. Now, I moved from there fairly young, and my cousins and relatives all stayed there, and I ended up growing up being quite a bit different than them. And my cousin Ray, who I've told stories about, the hunting story, but it's kind of weird because this is how different we are. He's a homophobe. I can't believe I'm not gay. That's how far apart we are on the food chain. Now, I'm not gay, but look at these shoes. Now, the reason I say that is who knows how things are going to turn out in life. And the reason I say that is from the time I was 9 till I was 13, I was raised by my grandmother, right, in a ho-dunk little town, and there's nothing to do, right? Well, the year I lived with her that I turned 13, I figured out something really fun to do, and my grandma caught me in the bathroom just a-doing it. And my grandmother, bless her heart, was a very religious woman, and I was mortified by this, and she came up to me later, and she said, it says in the Bible, young man, that it is better for your seed to fall in the belly of a whore than on the ground. I was like, well, it's tough to argue with that kind of logic, Grandma. You got 50 bucks?
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6: Tried that online dating. Yeah. Anyone else? If you haven't, you've certainly seen the commercials, Match.com, eHarmony.com. Why don't they call it what it is? What'sLeft.com. My friend said online dating is for losers, and I said, I'm counting on it. It's online dating. You almost hope it doesn't work out. Daddy, how'd you meet Mommy? Well, I was sitting home in my underpants on a Friday night, and I right-clicked on her head. Relationship. It doesn't sound like fun. Relationship. I don't want to be in a relationship. I want to be in a pirate ship, really. That's right, filled with vampires and hookers. And at the end, there's a pizza buffet. And I know there's women in the room thinking that's stupid, but there's guys in the room thinking, is there such a ship? My problem is when I screw up a relationship, I don't talk to anybody about it. I just keep making the same mistakes over and over. The only people I've ever talked to about my relationships are my guy friends. Fellas, you ever gotten relationship advice from your guy friends? It's really good. Yeah, I'm seeing this chick. She wants to get serious. I'm not really comfortable with that. What should I do? You should tell that bitch to suck it. Are you sure? Because that doesn't seem like the right answer. When I'm with the woman, I always want her to be naked.
0: Yeah.
6: Yeah, exactly. And it's not that I don't love and respect a woman. I just think a naked woman's the most exciting thing you can have in the whole world. Yeah, it's like if you had a friend who owned a monkey. No matter what that friend was saying at any given time, all you'd ever be thinking is, just bring out the monkey. Why are you talking? You have a monkey.
7: Pablo Francisco.
8: Ooh, I gotta get out of here, man. I gotta go and see a movie. I'm not gonna see that Hunchback or Notre freak. I got an eye here, I got an eye here, I got a lump in my back. He's a cartoon character with soil in his pants and sing about it. I soiled in my pants. Saw Pocahontas, boy, what a waste of time that was. So, I mean, the animation's good. Then she starts singing those 4-minute songs, you know. Have you ever seen a wolf cry? Musicals don't really happen in real life. That's why I don't like them too much, you know. But yeah, like you're really hanging out with your friends and music comes out of nowhere and your friends start dancing. Let's go! That would suck. You hanging out with your buddies. Hey, can I come to the party, man? Can I? Hey, man, Bob, you can't come, man. You got drunk at Freddy's house this week, man. You're a street rat. Street rat. Riff raff. I don't buy that. If only they look closer, would they see a poor boy? No, siree. Hey, shut up. You shut up! Come on, Abu. Your friends, hey, Pablo, what'd you do last summer?
9: Oh, you know, I met a girl named Sandy.
8: What? Yeah. Come on, right, all right. All your friends go, oh, no. Oh, well, oh, well, oh, well, oh, well. Did you know they're actually coming out with another Friday the 13th movie? Can you believe that? Man, what a pee. They wanted me to, you auditioned for it. Yeah, do I, can I get killed, please? Those kids are so easy to kill, you can strangle them with a cordless phone. You know what I'm talking about? I mean, you see how they just run right into danger, these idiots? They come right, they walk right into death. They're looking for death. You know, hello, is anybody in here? Hello? Come on, you guys, this ain't funny. Billy? I want to get naked and take a shower, guys. What's going on? Someone's behind that door. I better check it out. See who it is. Could be my friends from home. That's the spear.
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10: I had two whacked out childhoods. My dad was a biker gang. My mom left our family when I was a little kid.
0: I was 5 months old. She left, and she came back when I was 11 years old, which is a true story. And I met my mom basically for the first time when I was 11 for one day. I've got an older brother, an older sister, and me. And they put us in a room one by one, and they said, "This is your mother." It's a very uncomfortable situation. And I didn't know what to say, so I thought of the first thing that came to my mind, and I said, "Lady, you owe me some Christmas presents. I'll tell you that right now." And she told me she had drug problems and everything, blah, blah, blah. I didn't understand that when I was 11. But she did tell me one thing that really kind of stuck in my mind. She told me she used to breastfeed me on the back of a Harley going 75 miles an hour down the highway. Now, that's a mental picture I still have to this day. I don't remember it, but I picture myself a biker baby with that little black leather pamper diaper on, you know. And you know, I had one tooth with a bug in it. And that's adding insult to injury, like my whole life has been. And so I picture my mom with her leather jacket on at 75 miles an hour on a Harley Hog, you know. And she unzips her jacket and flips out a boot and starts hopping all around. By the time I get it, it's butter.
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11: I was in Ireland. I'm okay with the Irish now. Coming back from Ireland, I had an experience that made me question everything I thought I was. I'm on the plane, I'm sitting in the last row facing the wall where the screen is, or just around that wall is the flight attendant area. And, you know, I'm shaky. I'm drinking coffee because I'm like, "Why sweep? Just hold out that thing. See, sweep, just get all the sweeping done in one shot. Don't do it." And I get up to go to the bathroom, and I'm walking to the bathroom, and the bathroom is vacant, but standing right here next to the bathroom is a man who looks at me weird. And in that moment, I decided, my, he's a dubious shade of brown. Why is this man just standing by the bathroom looking at me strangely? And in that moment, I decided in my vulnerable, sleepless state that he was clearly Palestinian or Egyptian. And he had a plan. There was a problem at hand here. Now, I've got to handle this properly. And he starts to walk down the aisle. And in some sort of weird, like, I thought I was being discreet. I'm going to follow him on the plane. There's no real way to discreetly follow somebody on a plane. Your space is limited. So he starts walking down the aisle. I'm like, 2, 3, 4, and I start walking. My eyes are bugging. I'm completely focused on what I think is about to happen. And I hear a flight attendant right here to my right go, "Is everything okay, sir?" And I go, what? She says, "Is everything all right, sir?" And all I could come up with in that moment was, there's a situation in my head. And at that moment, I look up and I hear, "Sir," and I'm surrounded by the entire flight crew. And I go, yeah, what's up? And they're like, "Well, we're concerned. Are you okay?" "I am not the problem here." "But you can't say that because some part of you is holding on to hope that you would be wrong." Though I was a little more fragile than I should have been, but I was holding on to that hope. So I said, "Yeah, I'm okay." And they all walk away together. And at that moment where I'm about to really lose it, the dubious brown man, who's either Palestinian or Egyptian, comes walking back down the aisle. And I swear to you, looks at me with a look of like, "Yeah. I knew you were one of them." That's how I read it. So nothing happened. And we're starting to land. We're starting to approach. And she leans into me and she says, "What happened up there?" And I felt like I was going to cry. And all I could say was, there was a situation in my head. And she looked at me very maternally, and she says, "It happens to all of us."
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12: I wish I understood money. Damn.
7: know if I understood money, would I take advantage of people and kill them? I don't know. Like, because you have to understand money, you have to be willing to let you die. Like, what? Your family? What? I need money. You need to know, you need to be down with suffering. How much is gas? $4 now? I need to be down with how much you can't afford gas to, like, make money. But the thing, I just don't want to be lied to. Why is gas so high? I just like smoking on TV because gas is high because we just felt like, you know. What you gonna really do? Like a press conference. Like, what you really gonna do? Stop talking. Gas is four. The reason it ain't five is because we don't want you to revolt. So we go from 99 cent. You know they did that with sneakers. Sneakers was 40. Then it go to, this is how they play you. It go from 40 to 80. You go, oh God, $80. Then it goes to 65. Then you go, whew. Oh. It's still $25 more. But they too hard, like, ouch. So your ass hurt. But gas was 99 cents. Now it's $4. Because they got us ready for the little Vaseline. We should be killing them. It's gonna be seven. It ain't no rhyme or reason for it. They just make it up. Then the bread price go up. You'd be like, excuse me, bread man. Why are your prices going up? Flour and wheat? Is really? And then they gotta say, well, the when you're blow, and then they show numbers, NASDAQ, and numbers just be like, and we would feel better. They just went, look, listen, the price of bread going up. Cause everybody else raised it. Well, we gonna be suckers. What you gonna do? Send your kid to school with just peanut butter jelly by itself with no bread? Shut up. Just bologna wrapped up and the kids tease him and beat his ass back. Just bologna? Shut up. I'm raising my prices too. Get used to it.
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32: I was
7: was very surprised to find out that Mel Gibson was a Nazi. I did not see that coming in the movie What Women Want. I was very surprised he was find out that Mel was a Nazi, but not as surprised as the city council of the town of Stirling in Scotland, who after the movie Braveheart came out, decided they were going to put up a statue to the great Scottish patriot, William Wallace, who was played by Mel Gibson in that movie very well. So they put up a statue of Mel Gibson right in the middle of town. And then it comes out Mel's a Nazi, and they were like, ah. Why don't you kids get up there and draw a little mustache on that thing? And everyone in Hollywood was saying, oh, come on, Mel Gibson's not a Nazi. He was just drunk. I'm like, really? You can get that drunk? I was a blackout drunk for 15 years. I never went Third Reich on anybody's ass at any point. It was like, maybe I'm a lightweight. That's what it is. I was one tequila away. I'm like, oh, I'm staggering. Okay, one more. Oh, I'm go staggering. Then when he gets caught being a Nazi, Mel Gibson did what everybody in Hollywood does when they get caught being a jerk. He runs away to rehab. Rehab in Hollywood is like safe when you're playing games as a kid. It's like, oh, rehab. I blame the juice. Rehab. Which pisses me off because I went to rehab. It's true, I went to rehab 20 years ago for chronic alcohol and cocaine addiction. I always thought cocaine was just a kind of vitamin that helped you drink more. It's true, you can go to rehab for anything now. It doesn't have to be anything like that. You can go to rehab for anything. I went to a Hollywood party, this is true, recently. And this guy came over to me and he was like, I have a substance abuse problem. I was like, oh, really? What's your thing? He's like, chocolate. You ain't going to be addicted to chocolate. Shut up. If you're here tonight and you think you're addicted to chocolate, you're not. You're stupid. You think you're, I mean, I know what it's like. I've eaten too much chocolate in my life. I understand that. Sometimes you eat a little too much chocolate, you go, oh, I feel bad. But it's different. I've never gone out and I thought, I'm just going to have an Almond Joy. Then you have an Almond Joy and go, I've got to have more Almond Joys. I've got to have more. Oh, get a Snickers bar. I got a chocolate. Rub chocolate. Ah, chocolate. Then wake up 3 days later on the floor of a Piggly Wiggly with a tattoo. That's addiction. But there's also a downside.
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1: When I was 13 years old, my mom dropped me off to get a sports physical, and I went to the gynecologist's office on accident. And they don't do that there. I don't know if you guys have ever looked at the menu, but that doesn't happen. I walked into the wrong door is what happened, and that's my fault. What happened after that, not my fault at all. I go up to the counter, and I go, I'm Tommy John again. I'm here for my appointment. And the woman was either too stupid or hilarious. Just goes, here, fill out this form. I, a 13-year-old boy, filled out a form at a gynecologist office. Sure, I had to skip over a few questions. There were a couple not applicables on there. I sat in the waiting room for a half an hour, just me and a bunch of pregnant women, and that still didn't give it away. I was like, oh, you guys play volleyball? What's going on? Marsupial team? So, finally a nurse comes out and she goes, Mr. Johnigan, you can come back. Mr. Johnigan, you can come back. Maybe the first time she had said anything like that and it didn't come to her mind. She takes me to the back the whole way and she weighs me, asks me a few questions, and finally she goes, why are you here today? And I said, I'm here for a sports physical. To which she replied, this is an OBGYN's clinic. Did you know that? And I said, yes. Because I thought if I said no, I would look stupid and get embarrassed. And I don't want to be embarrassed. I'm going to play along. Yeah, I know it's an OB gym, or whatever you just said. I'll just put my legs right up here and we'll get started.
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3: Make sure your wife, the mother of your children, get as much rest as possible. Because sleep deprivation in a mother leads to murder. You see it on the news, like another woman drowned her kids and she just needed a nap. That was it. And it's true. My wife's a beautiful woman and she installs faith in life. She's like, you know, the kids, and make sure you thank God for a wonderful day and just thank him for everything we have and just we're blessed. And but if she don't nap and she don't sleep, the devil goes, I'll take over from here. And there is nothing worse than waking up as a man in the middle of the night, like 5 a.m, and your wife's just sitting on the edge of the bed, just staring at you. Baby, what are you doing? Why are you not? What are you doing up so early? Up so early? I haven't been to bed yet. I haven't had any sleep whatsoever. Well, we came to bed together at 10, and we went to bed. No. You fell asleep at 10. I was up, and who can fall asleep when you fall asleep? Because you pass out, your mouth is always facing my way, and your breath is disgusting. It's disgusting. You need to go to a doctor. I have no eyebrows left because of your breath blowing on my face. And I kick you, and I shove you, and you don't even move. You wouldn't even wake up if we were attacked in the middle of the night. You would hear nothing. Why don't you go to sleep? I wish I could. And then just when I was ready to fall asleep, the 3-year-old came walking in, woke me up. She wet her whole bed. And do you know why she wet the bed? Because you gave her water. And I tell you, don't give the children any liquid before bedtime or they'll wake up. You don't listen. You want to be the good guy all the time. By the way, I killed the cats.
25: Love comedy? You've come to the right place. 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
0: Richard Pryor.
2: I went to Africa. I went to the motherland, find my roots. And you go into the jungle like in the country, man, I'm telling you, it's something like to drive around and see all the animals in person. I saw a giraffe that the lions had got, and the giraffe had got away, and half his ass was eaten off. Just hanging there like that, they had an attitude like,
4: I'm alive.
2: Up a man hitchhiking, right? An African man. So I stopped because I figured, okay, this is his country. Mother might see me coming back. He got in the car, and this man had the odor. I'm talking about this man had the odor. And we were driving in the car, and I looked in the rear view mirror, and this mother was looking at us, talking about, damn, they stink. All that cologne. And he put his head out the window and said, damn. I'm gonna have to give this up. He made me pull over. I'm gonna go back. I'm gonna go back. Go on. It's all right, you go. Ooh, you stink, mother.
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6: When I was a teenager, I used to watch people like Richard Pryor and Robin Williams on television and think, I can do that. But to actually come here and meet these people is amazing, you know? I met David Letterman here, you know, for the first time. He walked in the back of the main room here. I was so excited, I just jumped up out of my seat, ran up to him. I said, David Letterman, it's a pleasure to meet you. And I'll never forget what he said to me. Apparently I had gotten up too fast and the blood rushed out of my head. That's all I heard before I blacked out. But I'll never forget it. I'll never forget it. And that's what this place is about. The party is here and now. Yeah. Well, okay, I'm the only one that's partying, but it's here and now, ladies and gentlemen. So I'd like to start my presentation off tonight with a little bit of a party favor. All I need is a glass of highly toxic liquid. LA tap water will be fine. It's a quick impression. You can do this at your parties when you're entertaining. I call it the Angry St. Bernard. I'm quite an entertainer. I'd like to do some observational humor for you now. I hope you can identify with it. One time while I was having an out-of-the-body experience, my body went to Vegas with all my credit cards. Had some kind of fling with a $500 a night hooker. But do you think I could explain that to my wife? No! Women see what they want to see. And they love to have sex now, you know, women. I'm sick to death of it. And I think I speak for the rest of the guys here tonight when I say, hey, hey, ladies, can't we ever just hug? Is that the only way you can communicate? You ever want to freak a woman out? Just do that. Just guys, just turn down sex once, you know? They will freak out, man, because they don't expect guys to turn down sex. Because guys are like dogs waiting to be let out of a car.
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0: I hate when I answer questions wrong, you know? Like, I'll be at a restaurant or something and, like, see a teacher that I had in grade school and she'll be like, hey, Mike, how are you? And I'll be like, nothing. I wish I had superpowers. That'd be cool. Like any superpower. I don't even care. I'd take it. Spider-Man. Webbing from the wrist. How cool would that be? Meh. It's not even accurate, really. Like, does anybody know where webbing comes from a real spider? His butt. That don't look good on the big screen, though, does it? Spider-Man, we're up here, save us! I'm coming! Never mind. I wish I could fly, that'd be cool. Like Superman fly, like, yeah, jump up and fly. Not like a bird, that'd suck. If I had to use my energy to fly, like, I'm all fat and lazy and I'm high sometimes, like, I'd only be able to fly a couple blocks, I'd be too tired to fly anymore. Calling my friends, like, dude, will you come pick me up? They're all mad, like, dude, quit flying places. I wish I could go back in time. That'd be cool. I probably wouldn't have done the flying joke I just did. Or go forward in time would be cool, or freeze time. Anything with time, I would take it. Freeze time would be awesome. You'd be rich. You just freeze time and steal stuff. That's what I'd do. I'd be out, like, stealing cars and robbing banks. I'd put poop on a guy. Somebody that you don't like, you know? He don't even know he got timed out. Like, no time passes for him. It's just instantaneous. He's just standing there 1 second. The next second, he's like, oh. Or I would time a guy out and pull his pants down and put poop in his pants and then pull him back up. That's why for you guys that have real jobs, like 9-to-5 jobs, if you're ever at work and you want to leave work in the middle of the day, poop your pants. They have to let you go home. And you don't even really have to do it at most jobs. You can just walk up to your boss and be like, I pooped my pants. But if you need me to, I'll stay.
4: Joan Rivers.
5: And the other one is the one with the big lips. You know. Angelina Jolie. How about that at the Academy Awards? But I said good for her because her feet were on the ground, that old whore. Usually they're wrapped around somebody's neck in the old days. Oh, grow up. Do you remember that old whore? And now she sits there, Joan. If I could make just one person happy with my charity works, I'll die content. I thought, easy, give Jennifer Aniston back a husband. Makes sense to me. And she's maybe she. You know why they all leave her? You know why? Because she doesn't douche. I can tell you. She, grow up. We go to the same gynecologist, Dr. Murray Schwartz, 1411 Rodeo Drive. She doesn't douche Jennifer Aniston. He comes out of the examining room like this. And I say to him, Jennifer, how'd you know? That doesn't wax. She's got a jungle down here. Jane Goodall spent 2 months in her bush looking for gorillas. Because you don't know. It's like Mother Teresa never used deodorant. Mother Teresa did not use deodorant. Those poor lepers. Every time she would say, come closer. They had no nose. They had no...
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0: How do they get to their destination? I realize, though, old people are going to be so different in the future. Like, way different. Like, old people now are so sweet and nice. Never swear. My grandma never swears. I can't swear on my grandma, ever. Even if I say, like, oh, that sucks, my mom's like, shh. That is not what we say around grandma, okay? Those are not words that we use around her, all right? You know that, buddy. You know that, yes. It's like I swear all the time, like I said, like my vocabulary is just terrible. I can't talk like that as a grandfather. That's weird. My grandson's gonna be like, Grandpa, where do you go to the zoo? Do you wanna go to the zoo? Oh, what, the zoo? Oh. I'm not going to the zoo. What are you, gay? Mom, Grandpa called me gay again. Don't tell on me, bitch. Oh, party. Grandpa, you party too much. That's not appropriate. But like, old people are going to listen to gangster rap in the future. Like, that's going to be weird. Like, that's going to happen. You're going to have elderly people listening to like full-on gangster rap. You know, because you listen to music from your generation, you know, that's how it works. My grandma now, she always plays her music. She gets all excited. She's like, I'm going to play some music, everyone. This was my favorite when I was your age. Oh. I want to see how long I could do that for. And I started laughing. No, but... No, but I'm saying, like, you know, then when I get older, I'm going to be like, I'm going to play some music, everyone. I remember this song. The bitch, ho. I love that song. Your grandmother was a hoe. Oh, yes. True that.
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2: I farted on an elevator recently. Not embarrassed talking about it. See how quiet it gets? Everybody thinks farts are disgusting or low-brow humor, but everybody farts. I understand that. Everybody in this room farts. So I was on an elevator, and other people were on the elevator, and I, you know, had one. It was very clear it was me. You know what I mean? It was like, that fat guy just farted. That ever happened to you? It was really obvious. Like, you even make eye contact with somebody while it happens. Like, oh. I didn't even know it was there. It just kind of presented itself. You know, like I bent over to tie my shoe. It was like, oh, hi, great, hello, how you doing? I have to press 4, please. Thank you. There's nothing to say. Not so much when you fart. There's nothing to say after you fart, you know? Like you burp and you go, excuse me. Excuse me does not cover a fart. We should have something by now, don't you think? Just may God have mercy on us all. Thank you for saying that. We hand out little apology cards, like, I'm sorry. Oh, you get two, here's another one. Hey, one more and you get a free coffee, so. Stick around.
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21: I don't like the terrorist, man. I don't dig on the terrorists. Don't make any sense to me, you know? Al-Qaeda. Hate the West. How primitive is your hate that it requires a flat earth? If you think about it, man, if you're on planet Earth, which is globe-shaped, and you hate a direction... You're actually heading off into space. You gotta curve your hate. And then just stop there, because if you just hate a curvature of the Earth, that's coming right back on you. And you do not want to be a self-loathing Al-Qaeda member. No, no, no, no, no, no, no. That's where they get suicide bombers from. Oh, if you're an Al-Qaeda, never show up to a meeting depressed. Kicking the dirt around, life sucks. My beard sucks, my turban sucks, everything sucks. All I really want to do is listen to the Smiths and read my poetry. You watch old Osama pick right up on that one. I'm feeling a little down, are we, Ahmed? What size jacket do you wear? Bad move, Ahmed. Bad move. Because I called him up, man. I called up Al-Qaeda. Because I need to get to the bottom of it. I was like, Al-Qaeda? And they're like, yes, Glenn. I said, Al-Qaeda? And they said, quit saying it differently. I said, quit spelling it differently. I said, Al-Qaeda, gibby a doom bubba doom bubba wow wow. And they said, are you comparing the name of our terrorist organization to that of the country and western hit Elvira? I said, yeah.
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23: The only break you get in a normal day is the shower. That's the only place you are where nothing can go wrong. You're in there and the phone rings, other people have to pick up the phone. I'm sorry, we can't reach him, he's in the shower. No, he's 5 feet away, we can't get a message, we can't do anything. All we know is he's in there somewhere. Then you get out of the shower. I can't talk now, I just got out of the shower. I was naked, singing, rubbing myself all over. I have to readjust to reality here. Now they have this shower radio. There's a good idea, huh? You got soap in your eye, do you need the traffic report right then? Music is a great thing to have in the shower. No better place to dance than a slick surface next to a glass door. The whole idea of being in the shower is that nothing matters when you're in there. Unless, of course, someone flushes the toilet, which matters a great deal. That's a big thing. You ever done that to somebody? It's a tremendous feeling of power, boy. You touch that little handle is like toilet voodoo power. You can just... Someone could be 30 feet away in another part of the house and you can just hear them. Is there someone in the shower? Do you hear something? I think I hear someone in the shower. Do you hear something?
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0: Well, anyway, oh, this is an interesting thing. I gave my cat a bath the other day. You know, I'd always heard you weren't supposed to give cats baths, but my cat came home, and he was really dirty, and I decided to give him a bath, and it was great. If you have a cat, don't worry about it. They love it. He sat there, he enjoyed it, it was fun for me, you know, and the fur would stick to my tongue, but other than that, you know, it was great. Can I have some more club soda, please? That's all it is, club soda. I'm not into the drug scene or the booze scene or the dope scene. I'm not into that. And I think people who are should be taken out and maimed. You know, a lot of people come to me and they say, Steve, how can you be so bad? There's a secret to it. There's no big deal. I'll be honest with you. Before I come out, I put a slice of bologna in each one of my shoes. So when I'm on stage, I feel funny. People come to me, they say, Steve, Martin, is there some way I could be funny too? Well, here's a couple of jokes I like to pass on to the crowd. And these are jokes you can play on your friends if you enjoy the good practical joke. These are good ones. Next time you go out with your friends, before you go, you secretly put an atom bomb in your nose. And when you get there, you pretend like you're going to sneeze, you know? And you get the old, you set off the bomb. It's funny. There's another bit I like to do at parties. Next time you're invited to an elegant dinner party, you arrive late, so everyone's there, you walk in and throw all the food on the floor. I did this at the last party I went to, and it was about 6 years ago. How many people ski? Oh, perfect. Here's a joke you can do on a ski lift if you like that kind of thing. You know how people engrave their names on their skis? So when they get stolen, they know who they got them from? They call you up and thank you. Ted Robinson, thank you very much. So, next time you get on a ski lift with a stranger, you look over and you get his name. And you wait till you get about halfway up. You suddenly turn to him and pretend like you've known him all your life, and you call him by his name, and they just can't figure out who you are. You know, it's just so much fun. I did this last winter to a guy, and he thought I was nuts, really. His name was Rental.
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1: Ellen DeGeneres.
2: I'm amazed by people who are just so comfortable with their nakedness. It doesn't matter what they look like. They're just totally comfortable being naked. I love that. I mean, I admire that in people. I think the people that are like the most comfortable being naked are people who videotape their sex. You gotta be so confident about your body videotaping your sex, just because no matter how much your partner loves you and in the heat of everything, stuff is moving so fast and going on, you know. You're watching it back on videotape, you're risking the partner going, I never saw that before. I don't know, I just feel like the people that videotape their sex, there's only one of two reasons that you're doing it, because either you're both so egotistical that you're looking at it together going, look at us. We are hot. Look at us, look at us, look at us, look at us, look. Look at me, look at me, look at me, look at me. Look at you. Look at me again. Look, look, look, look. Look at me looking at you. Or you're looking at it together like football players to try to improve for the next time to get better, you know? All right, let's take a look right here, shall we? Okay, here's what I'm talking about. You see how your elbow is up so high and your back is arched right there? Not the best time to do it. I think I'd hold out on that until there. That's when you should do it right there. Okay. And what's going on right here? What's happening right there? Huh? I'll tell you. Nothing. Okay. Nope. Nope. A lot of energy, a lot of energy, a lot of energy. Look at my face. Nothing going on. Nothing. you might want to check in once in a while. You know what I'm saying? All right. Now, I know I'm biting my lip. It's to keep from laughing. Where'd you come up with that little technique? Did you make that up? I thought so. Don't do it. Okay.
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1: Are there any Canadians here?
3: Oh, well, okay.
1: Canada 667, the neighbor of the beast. Hello, Canada. Canada never invades anybody. People would laugh if they showed up with that leafy flag anyway. Oh, the leafy people have come. They just want us to be leafy like them. Have a little piece of maple candy. I've been so blessed. I was living in Holland, and I had my own late-night talk show on Dutch television for 2 years. And then that ended, and the same network gave me a travel show. I don't know why you think that's funny, but for most of last year, I got to travel all over the world filming this TV show. I was in Peru last year, and in Peru, they eat hamsters. It's a delicacy, and because we were filming it, I had to try it, and I didn't like it. Thank God. Wouldn't that suck if you found out you loved hamsters? Just hang out at pet stores all the time. They keep dying. Maybe the wheel is too tight. I read a lot about the Incas when I was in Peru. You know, the Incas did cocaine? Guess that explains why they were building runways for UFOs. Hurry up, man. I'll be here soon. Keep ranking. I can hear him.
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22: See, I relieve my stress by buying stuff. I go to Cabela's or Bass Pro Shops. Yeah. Here's the problem. I'm an impulse buyer. I'm like, ooh, look, I bought a deer feeder. Then I think, oh, man, I got to get it home. And that drives my wife crazy because she's very much a list shopper. Like, she hates it when I get on airplanes because the airlines now have this magazine called Sky Mall Magazine. Oh, that is my crack. I know it's just crap, but it's crap I gotta have. I bought an escalator for my house. Just because it conveniently fits underneath the bed. That's how they get you. You've been flipping through that magazine, not paying a bit of attention. And all of a sudden, this will catch your eye. Tired of your knees touching when you sleep? Well, now that you mention it, yes, I am. And they sell some stupid stuff in there. Have you seen that rubber thing you put on your shoes? And it says, you can aerate your own lawn. Okay. How big a loser are you stomping around your yard? I'm saving money. Don't get me wrong, it works. She got really mad at me when I bought a digital fly swatter out of that magazine. Well, come on, it keeps track of swats, hits, and kills. And the best part is, you can hook it to the internet, and you can see where you rank nationally as a fly swatter. I did see one item in that magazine that made me laugh out loud. It's house shoes with headlights. I couldn't believe it either. House shoes with headlights. My first thought was, who buys these? Then the other night, I was walking to the bathroom. I stubbed my toe on the bed. You know what I got now? House shoes with headlights, baby. They are awesome. The other night, I took the trash out. My high beams hit a deer. He just stood there. Sometimes I like to beat my wife to bed, and I'll just lay naked on the bed in the dark room except for my house shoes with headlights on. So it's like a movie premiere. It's like, hey, hey, hey. Coming to a theater near you. King Kong. She goes, put on your underwear. It's more like Smallville.
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24: I'm unemployed right now, which is fine, so none of us are working together at this point, which is good, It's a good thing. Like, I prefer doing comedy in front of people I'm not necessarily working with. Because when you bomb in front of people that you don't have to see every day, it's okay. People get over it. But if I got to see you the next day at the office, that's awkward. And it's not the regular kind of awkward, like, oh, we wore the same tie today. This is awkward. Thinking about quitting drinking, or at least giving it a long break. Yeah, I heard a yeah, right? That's better. A lot of times people will boo when I say that. Like, hey, I'm thinking about quitting drinking. Boo! All right, thank you. You're right. What was I thinking? And those people that are booing, they don't know me. You know what I mean? People boo. If I tell my friends, my family, like, hey, I'm going to quit drinking, they're like, good. I tell strangers, they're like, boo. They don't know. For all they know, like, three beers in, I'm like, all right, let's go start punching old ladies. That's my thing. Let's do it. Oh, my God, where do you get that third beer? This is awful. It's my grandma. But I did. I had a little bit of an incident a couple weeks ago that I think warrants a hiatus. I went out with some buddies. I got hammered. Came home, locked up, went to go to sleep, or as my ex-girlfriend used to call it, passing out. And tried to take my shoes off, and I missed, right? Fell backwards. So I was passed out on my back, fully clothed, in my bedroom, TV on, lights on. Not a big deal. That's good. I'm 35 years old. I turned 35 this year, 2010. When I turned 35, I made some choices about my life. I have decided, as a 35-year-old man, I am no longer going to take ecstasy recreationally. Booing that, okay. I've decided that there's nothing creepier than a dude with a beard in a Motorhead t-shirt and a jean jacket showing up at a rave like, God, is that Vicks Vapor Rub? Dude, is that a jacket made of pants? Get out of here, old man.
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7: America, man, crazy! So much going on right now. And race is the big issue. The biggest issue in the world right now. Race. It's a big thing, man. Racism all over the world. It will never die. It will never die. It will only multiply, baby. Racism all over the world. Even in my life, there's some racism. People go, really? Yeah, yeah. Yes, in my life. I will give you an example of how race affects my life, okay? I live in a place called Alpine, New Jersey. I live in Alpine, New Jersey, right? My house cost millions of dollars. Don't hate the player, hate the game. In my neighborhood, there are four black people. Hundreds of houses, four black people. Who are these black people? Well, it's me, Mary J. Blige, Jay-Z, and Eddie Murphy. Only black people in the whole neighborhood. So let's break it down, let's break it down. Me, I'm a decent comedian, I'm all right. Mary J. Blige, one of the greatest R&B singers to ever walk the earth. Jay-Z, one of the greatest rappers to ever live. Eddie Murphy, one of the funniest actors to ever do it. Do you know what the white man that lives next door to me does for a living? He's a dentist. He ain't the best dentist in the world. He ain't going to the Dental Hall of Fame. He don't get plaques for getting rid of plaques. He's just a yank your tooth out dentist. See, the black man gotta fly to get something that the white man can walk to. That's right, baby. I had to make miracles happen to get that house. I had to host the Oscars to get that house. Believe it's my house. That's why I keep a bag packed right by the door. Just in case the white people that really own the place show up one day. Time to go, Blackie. Damn, I knew this day would come. Good thing I'm packed. Do you know what a black dentist would have to do to move into my neighborhood? He'd have to invent teeth.
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8: Let's see if you guys can tolerate listening to me read some tweets. 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Oh, diving? 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I'm going to cut out that laugh. 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They can decide. My dyslexic friend is constantly misinterpreting my emoticons. I like that one a lot. I'll shave my face when I find somewhere else to hide my second chin. This holiday season is important to remember that it's better to give nothing than to receive nothing. Oh my God. 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I'm gonna give up, I swear to God. I like long walks by myself. Hashtag horrible dating profiles.
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31: Next. 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
32: 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How was your weekend?
31: 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Mainly working here. You?
0: Me? Well,
2: I was battling gods in the afterlife realm, and after lunch, I fought mercenaries.
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31: Wait, what? 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
23: 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Well, let's get a biopsy of that. That could be precancerous, right? It's free. Get my money's worth. pharmaceutical companies make you as paranoid as possible so you always think something's wrong with you. And insurance companies are raping the patients, and patients are abusing the system by running to the emergency room every time a kid sneezes. Malpractice attorneys can't wait for you to get prescribed the wrong thing so they can sue Pfizer and jack the prices up even more. It's just, every disease has its own month. It's this disease awareness thing. Wear a ribbon and come down for a free screening and a bookmobile. You go, no, it's preventative. It's a waste of time. And I mean, some of it, I'm sure, is a place, but most of it's a scam. Every 5 years, they find something. It might be something, but it's probably nothing. But let's just scrape a little bit of it anyway to be safe, and we'll put it on a glass slab and FedEx it to Langley, Virginia, send it to Quantico, and have it run through the NCIC and make sure you're not part of a terrorist organization and you pay your taxes in a timely and organized fashion. 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
1: My family was always there, no matter what I did. And we'll welcome anybody to our family. We're warm people, won't we? All you have to do, as long as you're willing to drink, hit the piñata, and eat a pig's foot, you're in the family, bro. That's usually where we lose the white people. Pig's foot, that's not, we can't do that. My family, I wouldn't be the same if I didn't have mi tío Pepe, mi tía Pili, mi tía Vivi. You know? My cousin Juan. I have a cousin named Juan, like all of you do. I have like 14 of them. You know, there's one, there's two, there's three, there's four. I said, where are you working, dude? He goes, I'm working hard. I said, no te enojes? Where are you working, bro? He said, Pier 1. I laughed, too, because nobody works hard at Pier 1. I mean, no, nobody works hard at Pier 1. He corrected me. He said, I do. I work in the back. Everything you see in that place, I build it. I put it together. All right? And I realized Pier 1 has been lying to me for years. Everything I ever bought there said made in Taiwan. All right? Turns out made by Juan. My familia. I can't think of one time that my family got together and at our houses and furniture wasn't moved. That's how we do it. Latinos are crazy. In a good way, you know? I have two children. Because I'm Latino. Right? If you're Latino and you're in your 30s and you ain't got no kids, you ain't meeting the quota. Do your job. Procreate.
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4: And a chihuahua. That's my wife's idea of the family pet. The dog I picked out for us is Bill, our golden retriever. He's 80 pounds. Now that is a dog, ladies and gentlemen. By the way, I named him Bill because I've got him when Clinton was in office, and as a puppy, he was humping everything. But when it comes to dogs, the big ones, the little ones, I have criteria for what is and is not a dog. Here's what is not a dog. Anything that bounces when it barks. Not a dog. Anything I can easily dropkick over my back fence. Not a dog. Anything that's regularly terrified by a running leaf. Not a dog. It's a yapping beanie baby. That's what that is. It's the Richard Simmons of canines. That's all I'm saying. What was that? I don't know. Bill sit right next to me. I don't know either. You're a genius. Do it again. I figured out size does matter in the canine brain. Bill, golden retriever, very smart animal. When he was a puppy and I had to potty train him, if he pooped on the living room carpet, I stuck his nose in it. 3 times later, he figured out, oh, I'm not supposed to crap here. Next two dogs, same thing. Now the little brain dead chihuahua comes along. She poops on the living room carpet. I stick her nose in it. 3 times later, she thinks, oh, I'm not supposed to crap ever. And that's why they shake. Another way that chihuahua proved her lack of intelligence, most dogs know when you find a stick in the yard and you put it in your mouth and you run with it, you put the stick in your mouth sideways. I am not kidding. This little idiot dog found a stick about as long as she was. She stuck it in her mouth to run with it, but it was sticking straight out in the front. This is all true. We're all sitting on the couch watching TV. She comes running through the house as fast as she can. That stick sticking straight out. And as she runs across the carpet in front of us, for some reason, she decided to quickly look down. Oh, yeah, stick stuck in the carpet, crammed down her throat. With momentum, she actually pole vaulted over the stick. Of course, my wife and my girls were like, aah! I couldn't breathe. I was laughing so hard. And then I thought, damn, if she'd been going just a little faster, I'd have a new puppet, a chihuahua on a stick.
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5: One of the things that occurred when I began to just, you know, feel some changes happening to me. Naturally, I was kind of still entertaining in gin joints, you know. I mean, I realize they sell gin here, but it's really not the same as middle-class nightclubs where I spent, like, a lot of years. And it was weird to start having hair and start having a beard and to come out, you know, to all these folks, a lot of Shriners and hookers and salesmen, which are the same as hookers, really. Get right down to it. It was just strange. I had to find ways to break the ice. I mean, I told them a poem. I told them about my hair. I'm aware some stare at my hair. In fact, to be fair, some really despair of my hair. But I don't care, because they're not aware, nor are they debonair. In fact, they're just square. They see hair down to there, say beware, and go off on a tear. I say no fair. A head that's bare is really nowhere. So be like a bear. Be fair with your hair. Show it you care. Wear it to there. Or to there. Or to there if you dare. My wife bought some hair at a fair to use as a spare. Did I care? Au contraire. Spare hair is fair. In fact, hair can be rare. Fred Astaire got no hair. Nor does a chair. Nor a chocolate eclair. And where is the hair on a pear? Nowhere, mon frere. Now that I've shared this affair of the hair, I think I'll repair to my lair and use Nair. Do you care?
7: If you're going to have a baby someday, let me give you some advice. A couple things. Never let your kid watch The Wiggles. I'm not sure if you guys know what a wiggle is. Does that happen to you? You got to watch The Wiggles. If you guys don't know what a wiggle is, one of them's sleepy. His name is Jeff. They also hang out with a guy named Captain Feathersword, who's got a feather for a sword, but he's also missing an eye. That's good for a kid's show. Have a guy without an eye on it. And if you don't know who they are, it's amazing what they've done. Beastie Boys, License to Ill, very popular album as far as I'm concerned, a lot of hits, has sold 4 million copies. The Wiggles has sold 20 million copies of their CD and DVD, and that's how popular they are. It's amazing. And just, this is one of their songs. If you're some psycho mom out there and you know all the words, please don't sing along. So this is one of their songs. Here you go. It goes a little something. It's called Hot Potato. And it goes a little something like this. Hot potato, hot potato. Hot potato, hot potato. Hot potato, hot potato. Potato, potato, potato, potato. And then they go on tour. It's not bad enough that they're on TV. And my wife says, take me to the Wiggles concert. Take me to the Wiggles. And that's not how my wife sounds. That's just how she sounds to me. And I take them to the Wiggles concert. And here's a little trivia for you. You can't go backstage at a Wiggles show. Nobody can. There's very high security. Now, why is there high security at a kiddie concert? Are two-year-olds going to bum-rush the stage in some kind of mosh pit gone wild? No, this is the truth. Crazy single moms want to have sex with the Wiggles.
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8: I'm trying to learn stuff, man. I'm watching TV, doing everything I can think of. I've been watching these law shows, the real law stuff. I never understand when they say,
9: a no-nonsense judge presided over the trial.
8: A no-nonsense judge. As opposed to what? A typical judge, I guess, who starts a trial? Okay.
10: would like to begin by spinning the propeller on my beanie. You may have gathered I am a nonsense judge. If anyone says anything that makes sense, I'll overrule it. Let the nonsense begin. What the hell are they talking about? I know judges are not allowed to give out cruel or unusual punishment. Cruel, of course, but unusual. I mean, who's to say? I'm sure some judges have bumped up against the line on that one. For your punishment, I want you to place a slice of bologna upon your face. Cut out the eye holes. I want you to put on some burlap shoes. Go to the local mall and begin yodeling. Jackson, Your Honor, a bit unusual, don't you think? All right, 10 days in jail. You know what the lamest crime is? Loitering. Loitering. Can you imagine a guy with a 30-page rap sheet? That's all it says on there. Loitering, loitering, loitering, loitering, loitering. Loitering, loitering, loitering. This guy's got nowhere to go. Loitering, loitering, loitering. What do you do with a guy like that? Throw him in jail where he can't go anywhere? Loitering. Is something really a crime when it's remedied as easily as, all right, move along? And on the other end of the spectrum, I think the most horrible name for a crime has to be manslaughter. Damn, can you please change the terminology? Can anything conjure up anything more hideous? So what are you in for? Manslaughter! I slaughtered a man! Just like a pig! Put him on a spit, put an apple in his mouth! What are you in for? Loitering! I'm like you, man. I live on the edge. They're like, you gotta move along. And I'm like, I don't think so.
19: Laughs all the time. I Heart Comedy.
11: This one you think you've seen it all, huh? Something crazier happens. Like that lady on CNN. Did you see that, man? She had a 153-pound tumor removed. The hell was going on there? She only weighed 110 pounds and it was over. The thing weighed more than she did. How do you let it get that big? You think somewhere along the line, let's say after 40 pounds, let's just say 40, she would have went, "Who the hell is that?" Kind of snuck up on me. I didn't notice it at 20 and 30 pounds. I think I got a problem. Ah, screw it, I'll give it another 100 pounds, see what happens. Talk about living in denial. Tumor? What tumor? What the hell are you talking about? I don't have a tumor. What was she thinking? She must have reached the point and said, screw it, let's go for the record. Beat me. Come on, the tumor's got to eat to you now. How do people let things go so far? It's like this Flavor Flav, this rapper in New York. Last month, he gets his license suspended for the 43rd time. I'm reading this thinking, who keeps giving him back his license? You think one of the judges, somewhere along the line, you know, let's say after 20. Let's just say 20. Would have went, you know, Mr. Flav, I'm starting to see a trend. You're going to have to start biking it, pal. A little bus action for you. How about this lady in Pennsylvania? She buys a chocolate sex toy. Uses it on herself. Gets an infection and sues the company for $350,000 because it didn't have a warning label on it. And she wins. Now, you think the guy's on the chocolate sex toy line would have went, you know, Lou, don't you think we should put labels on these? You know, kind of warn people? Come on, Al. Who the hell's going to be that stupid? $350,000 later, we got a winner. We found somebody.
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5: When I stayed up all night playing poker with tarot cards. I got a full house and four people died.